John from the inside begins well, always in a frenzy G and trying to work to an early third. Faithful journey from the second to your fourth. Then comes Appletown, who's racing up to be fifth as they straighten up down the backstretch. Lions Goodrow is sixth, throws run balance, deadly catch, and Mr. Smarty Pants can see them all. Captain John has the lead, but here comes Always in a Frenzy G to take over. Always in a Frenzy G moves to the top. Captain John is second, 27-3 opening split. A little bit better racing from third, 4.5 lengths off the leader. Then it's Faithful Journey, who's racing mid-pack there in the fourth position, followed by Appletown, who's racing in fifth. Lions Goodrow is sixth. Seventh is Rose Run Balance. Deadly Catch is off the rail from eighth. And ninth and last is Mr. Smarty Pants. Down to the half they go, Always in a Frenzy G. Carving up the numbers here is a little bit better on the outside. Coming to this leader's wheel disc as they get off a half in 57 1/5 seconds. Racing up to be third, Captain John. Faithful Journey is fourth as they bend on to turn number three. They're followed by Appletown, who's fifth. Deadly Catch, not steering great on the outside six. Was out in about the 3 or 4 path outside of Lions Goodrow. Then Rose Run Balance and Mr. Smarty Pants. 3/8 of a mile to go. They have to track down Aaron Merriman and Always in a Frenzy G. Little bit better on the outside, trying very hard, a length and a quarter behind. Captain John locked in. Good trip. Faithful Journey towed second over. Deadly Catch getting closer to the outside fence than the pylons. 3/4, 125-2. They round the far turn. Always in a Frenzy G with the advantage. On the outside, a little bit better. Has been out a long way. Captain John along the rail. They turn for the money. Always in a Frenzy G, trying to make every pole a winning one. Captain John dives down low, mid-stretch, Always in a Frenzy G. Captain John's not gaining, Always in a Frenzy G wins it. Captain John's home second, Appletown is third, closer fourth, it's either a little bit better or Faithful Journey in 155-1.

0: 2, but not more than 4 paramutual races, or 60,000 lifetime for $23,000.
1: Dual Monarchy of the Gray off swiftly to the inside. Nick's Honor looking to slam dunk on the field. And Nick's Honor takes the lead as they corner for the first time. Nick's Honor joined in kind by Zatara. After that, Out of the Dark, 3 wide around the turn to the outside of R&R Audible. And about 5 lengths clear from Spun Not Stirred, who is 9 lengths from the pace back.

battle, and it's a hotly contested pace battle. Nick's Honor, Zatara, Zatara, Nick's Honor, and right behind them, out of the dark, about a length from the lead, maybe a length and a half, Dual Monarchy just off the heels of Nick's Honor, and between them, R&R Audible also in the thick of it, and Zatara

0: After that, out of the dark, still wide, and from the back of the pack, a rally in rather quickly, about five lengths out of it. The complexion is changing as they approach the top of the stretch, and they're chasing Zatara. And at 3-2, Zatara from out of the dark, R&R Audible, Dual Monarchy in very tightly, and Spun Not Stirred continues to shake it up to the outside. Zatara far outside, Spun Not Stirred, looking to leave them punch drunk. Between them, R&R Audible, then it's out of the dark. It is Spun Not Stirred running away from Zatara, and Spun Not Stirred wins at 5-1.
1: Quarter around the throughway turn. Existential leads the way by a length and a half. Drunk Dial continues to track along in second. Poppy's Opinion is in third. First up, they go Stranded, giving the green light to Lava Rose. JK Sassy Lady trying to pick up that cover from fifth. On the inside, saving all the ground is I'm So Delightful. Then comes Crystal Coast and Wave Dancer. They roll by 3/4. Existential is still the target. A 125-4. 28 even on the back. Paddock turn, final time. Existential tries, polish them off. Drunk Dial ready to take his shot in second. Toward the inside, there's Poppy's Opinion. Not tonight for Lava Rose. They got an 8th amount of the pace. They turn for home. Existential with the lead. Up the pylons is Drunk Dial. These two decided for a deep stretch. Existential's almost there. Existential, coast to coast. Drunk Dial was second. Poppy's Opinion was third. Lava Rose was fourth. 153-3.

Now, El Dandy with Charlie Oliveros is the first one in, still at 8-5. Little Red Baudette, Eric Barbaran at 9-1. More Love, Jose Bracho coming forward at 10-1. 9-5 now for El Dandy, and 2-1 Unworkable, 5-1 Johnny French Fry. Mac Daddy, Michael Pagana's in, 8-1, 2-1 Unworkable, Luis Batista. Last two will be Paulino, Luis Negron at 11-1, currently the longest shot on the board. And Johnny French Fry to Sean Parker, third choice at 5-1. First leg of the pick five. 3-2 now for El Dandy. They're all set and they're off and racing. Scrambled away El Dandy from the inside and is back at joint last. First out was More Love. Unworkable awake alertly, followed by Paulino and Johnny French Fry. Then comes El Dandy on the inside of Little Red Bow.

Red Baudette, and three wide last is Mac Daddy. It's Unworkable, the leader, by three parts of a length to Johnny French Fry. More Love's on the inside, followed by Polino. Mac Daddy's around the outside, and then Lil Red Baudette and Al Dandy is last as they come to the furlong pole, and Unworkable is out by four or five lengths. In second, Johnny French Fry. Running on late is Mac Daddy, but it's Unworkable nicely clear, and Unworkable goes on to win by four lengths. Second was Johnny French Fry, just in front of Polino, and a fourth in was Mac Daddy.

now just waiting on Flintlock. They're all set. They're at the post. Grenache a little fractious in the gate. She's settled, and they're off. From the inside, Grenache shows some speed, but there goes Flintlock.

and no barbed wire. Can see them all. About 10 left. Flintlock really wants the lead and will get it by a length and a half through an opening quarter of 25 seconds. Grenache back to second. Miss Bumblebee unhurried in third. And then another gap of 6 lengths back to the trailer. No barbed wire. Flintlock loving it right now on the lead and up by 2. Grenache in second through a quick half in 48-2. Flintlock with the lead. Grenache, no barbed wire. Absolutely flying from the outside. But the leader, Flintlock, Miss Bumblebee in between horses, now takes over. No barbed wire to the outside. Miss Bumblebee, no barbed wire with the best stride. They're coming to the 16th pole, and it's no barbed wire, but Miss Bumblebee won't give up. Noses at the wire in the first between Miss Bumblebee and no barbed wire. Flintlock finishing third, fourth to Grenache.

2000 lifetime for $21,000. Field of seven, lining up and moving in. Currently even money on the four, Caviar Madrid. 7-5 on the two, Hey Beth. 5-1 for post three, odds on Commandeer. Dragon Cruise is at 7-1 for post one. The rest of the field are long shots across the board. They are ready for the start in race six. Here they come. They're off in pacing. Odds on Commandeer gets the first call with Hey Beth from the inside in second. Caviar Madrid looks to drop in third as they swing by the opening turn with Dragon Cruise away in fourth. Door of Delight is in fifth. Then you find Just My World in sixth. Midnight Lace is the trailer as they move up

0: the backstretch. Hey Beth leads the way by a length and a half. Odds on Commandeer is in second. Caviar Madrid is in third. The gap of two lengths to Dragon Cruise in fourth. Racing in fifth is Door of Delight. In sixth to Just My World. And Midnight Lace is the trailer. 28-1 for the opening quarter. And Holland taps the whip on Hey Beth as he rounds the paddock turn first time. Odds on Commandeer is in second. Caviar Madrid is in third. Dragon Cruise is in fourth. The gap of two lengths to Door of Delight in fifth. Just My World is in sixth. And last of all, Midnight Lace. The red fund that stands passing 3/8. Hey Beth leads the way by a length and a half. Odds on Commandeer close that gap in second. They reach the half in 57 seconds flat with one lap to go. Hey Beth leads the way by a full length. But here comes Odds on Commandeer out of the pocket to challenge Hey Beth for the lead. Caviar Madrid trying to get ready to go in third. Dragon Cruise is third up in fourth. On the inside, Door of Delight in fifth, saving a lot of ground there. Just My World picks up a few spots in sixth. Last of all, Midnight Lace. Hey Beth trying to shrug off Odds on Commandeer, who cannot clear for the lead in 126-1, 29-1 on the back. Paddock turn, final time. Hey Beth is the leader. Odds on Commandeer is in second. Door of Delight with an upset chance. He's loaded with pace in third. Then Door of Delight, three wide, four wide. Dragon Cruise, they're coming from everywhere. It's a madhouse. Slight lead, Hey Beth. Grandstand side. Here comes Caviar Madrid and Dragon Cruise with Just My World. It's all Caviar Madrid in front. Just My World was second. Dragon Cruise was third. 156-4.
1: Goals Achiever, then Don't Mike. Up to three quarters they go. Angel Spirit has the lead in 129-1. Locked in is HP Fashionista. No Place to Race as Hindenburg Monty tries an uncovered challenge on the outside. Little Brindle's up to fourth. Creatine Doll saves every inch of ground fifth. Then it's Goals Achiever. They turn for home. Angel Spirit all out trying to maintain the lead. HP Fashionista diving to the inside. Angel Spirit, HP Fashionista, Little Brindle over the top is charging home with nice strides. Little Brindle trying to reach. Little Brindle's flying, but I think she ran out of time. Angel Spirit's in a picture with Little Brindle, HP Fashionista, and Hindenburg Monty. 2 minutes, 2/5.

Off slowly from the inside was Hoylake, the second choice. Outkissed won the break from Tricky Tracky. And now Hoylake is driving up along the inside of Game Boy Benny and Stormy Hollow. So the leader is Outkissed by three parts of a length. Tricky Tracky racing second. A length and a half to Hoylake on the inside. Three wide Stormy Hollow. And Game Boy Benny is in the centre. It's Outkissed the leader, still by three parts of a length. Tricky Tracky running second, two away to Stormy Hollow. Hoylake's on the inside, and a length and a half to Game Boy Benny at the tail. They're inside the 5/16. Outkissed is the leader by one length now. Tricky Tracky second, out wider than Stormy Hollow under pressure, followed by Hoylake. Not going anywhere at the moment, Hoylake, and swinging very wide is Game Boy Benny. They're into the stretch, and Outkissed is the leader. Down to the furlong pole, about four clear. Hoylake is on the inside, followed by Tricky Tracky. Game Boy Benny to the outside, but Outkissed doing it nicely with 78.

Harvard's opening quote from 10 and 4 Sacrum, who's ran placings at all of its last three starts, is at 6.50. One Dungala GG at $14 has just drifted from its opening quote.

one. Getting set. Best of luck. Scratching is the eight here in the fill. First line goes in. The evens now come forward. 390 here for race one. The Valet, Doug Eddy. Last couple of the evens go in mistakenly in Sacrum, and we're right to run. Good luck out of Shep today. Green lights there, race one. Set. And away they go. Love Note was slow, missed it, but Musters soon after the get-go. Dungala GG joined by Sacrum on the outside. They're the early leaders. Sacrum kicks clear now. Gunai Ash sneaking up on the rail. Then Dungala GG, Flyers Girl, Love Note behind those Indiana Icon and mistakenly into the home running. Gunai Ash the leader from Flyers Girl on the outside and Love Note in the middle. Favourite took over Gunai Ash and races clear. Wins it by three lengths to Love Note. Third placing Flyers Girl. Then came mistakenly behind those runners was Dungala GG, Sacrum and Indiana Icon back at the end. The time race one, 22.788. 22.788 to Gunai Ash, the first favourite home for Thomas Wark at Rushworth. Start three, win one. Numbers are 3761 interim, 3761, 860.

to go in. Here comes swing time from the middle. Just two left to load. Mimicry. And now just waiting on, if you're not early, you're late. They're all set. They're at the post. And they're off. From the far outside, Mimicry. Straight out to grab the early lead. On the second, that's going to be swing time, trying to put on some pressure. If you're not early or late, on the outside in third, hugging the rail, Pleasant Time. And your trailer will be Canadian Lights, but only six lengths off of it. Mimicry on the lead, as through an opening quarter of 25 and three, and now opens up by three. Swing time back in second. Third on the outside, if you're not early or late. Pleasant Time in fourth. And Canadian Lights starting to get it going, but it's Mimicry.

Free, nursed on the front end by Arthur Badu, up by two, through a half and 49 and two, to the outside if you're not early or late. Canadian Lights making a bold four wide move. Pleasant Time trying to get through on the rail. It's five across the track, and the leader still Mimicry. Canadian Lights with a good stride to the outside. Pleasant Time if you're in the middle. And if you're not early or late, short lead for Pleasant Time. Pleasant Time in the middle. Pleasant Time is gonna get it. Second is gonna go to Mimicry. Third to Canadian Lights. And fourth, Swing Time.

hour, racing 7 to 10. 20,000 claimers. Field of 8 lining up and moving in for $18,000. Colin Kelly drives the 2, Hurricane King James. Right now, 6 to 5 on the 3, All My Lovin'. Looking to make it back-to-back wins at this class level. 9 to 2 on the 4, Fox Hunt. 7 to 2 odds on the 6, Happy Hour Blues. 6 to 1 for the Rail Divine Cosmo. Looking to make it 3 in a row. Captain Awesome from the far outside at 9 to 1. Looking to make it 2 in a row.

Oh, it's late pick four time. Here they come. They're off. Happy Hour Blues gets the first call, 3-1. All My Lovin' for the middle of the track. Divine Cosmo trying to protect the pylons for Kit Macacale as they swing by the opening turn. And Divine Cosmo wins the early battle. Hurricane King James on the inside of the pocket there. On the outside is All My Lovin', the challenge leader. Happy Hour Blues drops the seed in fourth in front of Fox Hunt in fifth. Racing in six is Ussie Hanover with the back two of Alabama Gemma. Last of all, Captain Awesome. And Holland kicks the plugs on All My Lovin' and clears to the top in 27-1 for the opening quarter. As he moves around the paddock turn first time, All My Lovin' had to work his way to the lead. He's got it by a length of the half. Right there in second is Divine Cosmo. Hurricane King James is in third. First up on the outside, there goes Fox Hunt. Happy Hour Blues tracks that cover in fifth. Third up in sixth to Alabama Gemma, who's now second up towards the inside. In seventh is Aussie Hanover, and the trailer is Captain Awesome. They reach the half in 56-4, 29-3 for the second quarter for All My Lovin', and Holland kicks the plugs yet again, leads the way by a length and a half. Divine Cosmo pockets up in second, locked right there. Fox Hunt is first up, gaining a good Yonkers air in third. Second over in fourth to Alabama Gemma. On the inside, Hurricane King James in fifth. Third up in six is Happy Hour Blues. On the outside, that one's Ussie Hanover. And last of all, Captain Awesome. All My Lovin' has thrown in the towel. And the new leader's Alabama Gemma at 40-1. 126-1 for three quarters. Paddock turn, final time. Alabama Gemma with the lead.

0: afternoon. Great to be joining you all here this Thursday on Trackside. Coverage starting today at Winton, the Central South and Raceway. A nice nine race program to back into. And I'm sure it'll be a nice fun day. Stay with us. We've got some good racing to come. And also later on, the first show for the new season, a new show for you, a sports focus show, The Odd Squad, with Pip Morris doing the hosting. All that to come from 6 o'clock. But looking certainly to build a bank if we can, and what glorious race conditions we've got down here at today, Winton. We can see the tulips, they are out. They are stunning too, by the way. Lovely shots coming through from our team. Fine, as you can see. You don't need me to tell you that, looking at these pictures. A little on the cold side, but racing on a good track. And I mentioned a nine race program. We do have some visiting trainers as well. The Dalgettys with a very strong team lining up. Carter Dalgetty. I think Dan is pretty keen on his chances in terms of the driver's challenge, that here bouncing along there as well. And we've also got a visitor for Robert and Jenna Dunn, all that to look forward to. But the hoof oil is going on, the touches for these horses getting ready a short time ago on track. The first race is 8 minutes away, and yes, I mentioned Dan. Great to be working alongside Dan Fogarty, back fresh up today from the big OE. Dan, I'm looking forward to hearing all about it. Great to be with you. You've got a nice program and some wonderful weather for your first day back.
1: Kia ora, Nicole. Kia ora, everyone. Great to be back here in the deep south calling the races today. Yes, I've had a wonderful time over the last couple of months over in Europe and Egypt, and it's great to be back calling the races today. I could say I may have a wee bit of first up syndrome, but hopefully we get through the races as accurately as we can, and it has been a fair bit of homework required to catch up on some of the horses, but hopefully we can find you a winner or two out there today. I really like the chance. Race 6, number 1, Andy Hall, should step away off the inside, and I think is in good form at the moment. Shouldn't be too far away. We'll talk more about him later. I thought there were two sure things today, and Carter Dalgetty drives two of both of them. Bill Ackman, who is trialled up super and also Better Than Lizzie. So they're both very short. All you need is Carter to drive one other winner today, and he's actually driving Andy Hall. So if those three can win, potentially a joyride, 260 is not a bad wee play to just try.

0: lock on now and just enjoy your afternoon with us on the channel. And the long shot bet, race 5, number 6, Araniti. I know it has to go up against Better Than Lizzie. However, now down on the south, second up should be better for that first up run now with Rebecca Heads. This horse always showed ability but was immensely frustrating up in the Canterbury region. I think if we saw the full potential of Araniti, then $31, I think, is a definite top 3, top 4 player, especially to consider with same race multis with the likes of Better Than Lizzie. So that's the way I've gone, Nicole. I thought we'd steer clear of the two hot favourites and look to get Carter home in 3 wins today. First event of the day, All Lay Carpets and Drapes Mobile Pace. I think number 3, Marker Wish, will be awfully hard to beat for Kirsten Green.
1: I like your work, Dan. You've been doing the study, that is for sure. All the best with your calls today. And yeah, nice to be working alongside you. I was the same with the best bet, looking to stay clear of the shorties on the card. Going a bit risky though with Pyramid Mischief. I think she's knocking on the door, and at 270, I think she can win the maiden trot, race number 2 on the card for trainer driver Matthew Williamson. She does have the sliding blinds going on here today. And my each way bet, look, I'm going to go against Bill Ackman there. He's very short, he's $1.45. I'm just going to go for an each way bet there with the Robert and Jenna Dunn runner, drawn 1, Destiny's Angel. She's on the quick backup, probably my only concern there with her. We'll talk more on her later. I just thought she was a chance there. Again, just staying clear of the shorts around the favourite. But it should be a wonderful day as we can see our favourite, Marker Wish, out there on track with Kirsten Green for our first race on the programme. This too, a maiden. Most of our distances as well over the 2,400 metres here today. So the first maiden, our first, and that other maiden where we've got Bill Ackman on debut, the 2-year-old for the Dalgettys. And also Destiny's Angel, my each way play, race number 4 there, just after 2:30. Well, Dan, we'll just start through some numbers here in the first G. I thought this was a tricky race for myself, covering the form in the last sort of a few weeks or so here. And for yourself, I'm sure it was a bit tricky. Not a lot of overexposed form here. We're taking a risk on some of these. But Marker Wish, I thought the run 2 starts ago at Gore was very good. And it hit the line, best of a number of these in the Charlotte Badger Maiden last week at Ascot Park. Again, $2, reasonably short enough for our favourite in the first, who we have both got on top.
0: Doesn't really like having to do the early

0: deal of pressure, can work around in his own speed, and by the time they get to the post of the round to go, can really take the pressure out of the race. And at that stage, it's going to be up to Baton Rouge or the very fresh scent to have to chase him down. So $2 is awfully short, but I think if you play the 3, 5, and the 6 all to run top 4, I don't think you're going to be far off. Had it been a mile, you'd be a wee bit on the questioning side, because he would have to burn early, and we've seen he hasn't been able to hold up in the early stages of some races, and that leaves him flat and just without a lot of a sharp sprint. So potentially today, he can just work around that first 3/4 of a lap, try find a positive spot, and then hold on at the end of the race. I think it's a race that lacks a wee bit of exposed form, and I think he has got plenty of size and frame about him. If he can work on to it, he's still learning, only his 10th career start, he'd have to be some sort of a hope. It's all a question of diving in at the right price. $1.95, a little bit skinny. I think if you were playing it safe, I'd be looking at the 3.65 all to run in that top four.
1: Yep, I agree there. I've gone 3 to beat 5 and 8 as well, is probably an include who will get to next, because you've got Delight and Gold in for second. Look, start number 23 today, but to be fair to her, she probably wasn't

0: discs last time out. So again, probably an okay effort trainers and drivers can certainly work on, extending carts and the like. So I'm hopeful that that can be the case for her. So she's going around at around $12, Dan, and even maybe a top three, top two, top four kind of play around the eight. Probably not ideal that she's probably going to have to do a bit of work here drawn wide, but she is actually placed over the 2400 as well, and she's had a placing at this track before.
1: I like her chances, particularly each way, because you know that Mark Carroll is more than likely going to be positive. There's no real point sitting back, especially if you're going to have to sit two or three behind the main favourites in the race. So I think she'll be put in the race here, Delight in Gold, and if she can get the front, maybe she hands around to a Marker Wish. And if she could end up in a trailing spot or three back, she's not the worst each-way player here. So I thought in a race that lacked any real speed, there's a golden opportunity there for Delight in Gold to really push the issue early.
0: We probably have to just look past Baton Rouge's last start, Dan, because the driver, Blair, sticks with. He actually thought the gelding had choked down around the first bend, and he was pulled up out of the race last week at Ascot Park. The removal deafeners go on. She looks really good, just looking, walking past there at Baton Rouge. Hasn't got a lot of form, but again, I think just take on trust there because obviously an improver after last week.
1: Yeah, quick comment, 5 Baton Rouge. I just want to see what he does today before diving in. Huge respect factor around Blair Orange. Hard to get a real guide on being at the back in all three career starts. And number six, Scent. First up for 2.5 years. Has trialled up okay. Just want to take notes before diving in as well. So I think 3 is the logical pick. If you're looking for an each-way player here, Nicole, I think it's that even enough a race that $12 for Delight in Gold is worth a wee bit of a nibble.
0: Yeah, for sure. And they're listening to you, Dan. Has come into $10 now, the Brian Norman trained runner, runner number 8. So just a little hold up before we get underway for the first of our maidens here, kicking off this 9 race program at the Central Southern Raceway. I mentioned 2 maiden races on the card. Nice maiden trot coming up next up as well. Maidens off the front, and then the 3 race winners off the 30 metres. Another one over this distance, the 2400 metres. We welcome back Dan Fogarty from his OE to call his first race back. Great to be working alongside him. Beautiful racing conditions here as we cross over for race number 1.
1: Thanks, Nicole, and it's good to see our starting crew now donned in the fluorescent night and day kit. They all look wonderful out there today. Field is almost set for the first of 9 this afternoon. And behind the EH Ball ITM, they make a fairly good line, 1.5 miles before them. And the favourite is Marker Wish. Green lights up, they're off. In the first, Cracker Sky began well. Marker Wish the favourite going forward, splitting them early. Swahili, then Baton Rouge. Just in front of midfield, Billy Butcher, 2 lengths away, Scent. Then came Moonlight Terran. Delight in Gold is happy to settle at the end of the field through the first furlong and a half. Marker Wish the favourite doing a wee bit of work early to get around Cracker Sky. Swahili third. 1.5 lengths away, Baton Rouge. Then came Billy Butcher, Scent, Moonlight Terror, and Delight in Gold taken to the end of the field. As they worked their way through the first 500 metres, Marker Wish in front. Did have to do a wee bit to get around Cracker Sky, but can now take all the pressure out of the race and is going to get every chance. Swahili third, Baton Rouge fourth, 5 off the leader, then Billy Butcher. Next around the corner, as they work into the straight, the first of 2 times centres. Baton Rouge gets off the inside, then came Delight in Gold and Moonlight Terror. So with 1 mile to go in the first, the leader is Marker Wish by 1.5 lengths over Cracker Sky, then Swahili. Off the markers and heading forward, Baton Rouge around Billy Butcher's Scent, who's fresh up for 2.5 years, gets the 1-1 about 6 off the leader, who is having to be tapped along by Kirsten Green. Just not taking that exit out of the front straight particularly well is the leader and favourite, Marker Wish. Then the back 2, Delight in Gold on the markers, and 1.5 lengths away, Moonlight Terror. Out of the straight and through halfway in the first event of the day. And at the 1,200 metres, the leader is Marker Wish from Cracker Sky and Baton Rouge getting close to the outer and is now only 2 lengths off the leader. 1-1 Scent gets good cover and hasn't had to exude any petrol first up for 2.5 years. 3 back the inside, Swahili, then Moonlight Terror, Billy Butcher and Delight in Gold.

0: Into the back section they work, and the leader by half the length is Markowish over Baton Rouge and Cracker Sky. One out and one back sent. Then came Swahili, Moonlight Terror, Billy Butcher, and eight lengths off the leader, Delight in Gold, is now off the markers. Inside the half mile they go. Markowish is the leader by half the length over Baton Rouge. Cracker Sky awaits the perfect sting at Macalodge passing lane. Then came Scent from Swahili. There's been no real pressure on the leader except from Baton Rouge, with a bit to do Moonlight Terror, then Billy Butcher, and Delight in Gold will have to pass every horse. The leader, Markowish, had on by Baton Rouge. Cracker Sky awaits the lane. Then came Scent. Two lengths away, Swahili, Moonlight Terror, Delight in Gold, and Billy Butcher. 3.75 to go. Markowish had on by Baton Rouge. In the trail, Cracker Sky going extra. May come away. Isn't going to the lane. Then came Sent. Swahili up onto the leader's back. It's Markowish. 200 to go. Then Baton Rouge, who isn't steering well. Swahili then out wider. Delight in Gold. Baton Rouge, Markowish, and Delight in Gold, who sat back and has just let it all unfold. Delight in Gold goes past them and wins the first. Then Baton Rouge, third to the line. Markowish, and then came Scent. A breakaway Cracker Sky. Swahili didn't quite zip up. Then came Billy Butcher and Moonlight Terror. Delight in Gold, well, potentially you thought needed to go to the front. Instead, let it all unfold. Sat back four along the markers, peeled out, and has had more zip than the front two, who are going hard at it and is still pulling out of the straight. So clearly had a bit more to give. So Delight in Gold gets win one at start. 23 for Brian Norman at Gore and Mark Hurrell. And once it got off the markers and presented, it had plenty to give. 8 the winner. Beats home 5 Baton Rouge. 3 Markowish had to do plenty, will run 3rd. And 6 Cent, after a long spell, will run 4th. 8-5-3-6. 8-5-3-6. The Olay Carpets and Drapes Mobile Pace. Delight in Gold, well, potentially thought she had to lead to win the race. Instead, just sat back, let them undo themselves, and has come home with a really nice turn of foot. Race number 2 this afternoon. There's the Regent Carcourt Handicap Trot. We'll have the next at 13 minutes to 2 o'clock.
1: A big one in the first to this mare, and what a great job Brian Norman does as well. He so often gets these tried horses and keeps them going. I remember catching up with him a few years ago down there, and often they're paddock trained. They race most weeks, but he does a great job with them and his team. They get some really nice results. So winning her maiden at start 23 there in fine style down outside the outside part of the track. We can see from the get-go she was taken back, patiently driven over the 2,400 metres. Much better from Baton Rouge, sticking on bravely there after sitting parked pretty much the trip. And Markowish, another placing for the Kirsten Green trained runner. That was the first. The second from this venue out for Winton today at 1:47. And we will take in the trot then on the other side of this break. More action for you on this Thursday here on Trackside.

0: They call him the Great White Blaze, and he's living up to every word of it. Sweet Lou was speed, style, and sheer brilliance. Over $3 million earned on the track, a legend behind the gate.
1: Arafura's flying! Arafura got up! That's an enormous win!
0: Now his foals are bringing the fire. 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

0: We're reckoning over 1,200 metres, recorded a 93 flat. Lahasa was super at Tarapa on Sunday in the 1,100 metre open sprint, 91.5. That's close to his PB. War Princess at Hastings, a great resuming run for a horse that can go over 14, 15 and 1,600 metres. So that sets up her campaign in Fine Fedor, 91.2. And she has hit above that number as a three-year-old. The Story of Brooke just loves to join at Tarapa over a mile. Unbeaten there, I think she is.
1: She loves Tarapa.
0: And with Grace.
2: Three in a row.
0: Rapidly going through the grades. I wonder if she's in New Zealand Cup contention, but if not, she's going through the grades nicely and rewarding her connections.
2: Just a tiny word on Iron Orchid. That's a rating I would have thought that could, they're going to have a lot of fun. The connections is a horse that caused us a fair few headaches here at the TAB, I can tell you.
0: What do they do with him? That was 1,200 metres. He's put up a really good number, a number that would be competitive in a Pegasus or a Stewards over Cup Week, or do they try and stretch him out to a mile? He's never raced past, I think, 1,500 metres over in Australia, so 16 will be a new challenge for him, but he is in TAB mile contention.
2: Okay, let's have a look at the overall for the season rankings. I don't think there'll be much movement here, Steve. We probably don't need to dwell on that too much, but it's well ridden, sits atop at 100.5.
0: Yeah, no change. We might see it in roughly around about 10 days' time, this leaderboard changing with the second group one, but as it stands, well written over the 1,400 metres, heads the market or heads this list.
3: So running the numbers, new episodes are filmed on a Tuesday, getting out on socials there, Thad Taylor and Stephen Hunt, running you through all the stats for horses that have certainly stood out in the week's racing. So you can catch that, of course, on our website as well, trackside.co.nz, running the numbers. As you can see, we're very busy in terms of shows and everything during the spring period on Trackside, so certainly something for everyone there. Q Straight Track welcoming in this venue and a bit of a Kiwi watch here. Cracker Bear Peter Hetrick with this runner second up after a start at Capalaba does make Anthony Collins's picks for third here in behind Hooked on Her, Brunswick High, and also a spot for the 8 roadwork here for first fours. But Hooked on Her, best supported runner here for an opening quote of $2.30 in the first.
4: Program up the straight here today, and then across on Q2 Parklands tonight with heats of the Golden Chase over the 520 metres. So starting signal given race one, Hooked on Her for the blue, the favourite way. First of the dozen events set down for decision, a maiden heat. Hooked on Her, trap four, it's been a place getter its most recent two. Cracker Bear is from the inside, roadwork from out wide, and we're just about right to go. Green light is switched on. Here we go. Race one. Set and ready. Racing now. Hooked on Her was fast away towards the centre, but roadwork wants the front and showing good speed. There was Moose right down the outside, and Cracker Bear is closer towards the inside. They're halfway down the straight. It's Cracker Bear now the leader. Over. Moose up on the outside. Then came Roadwork and Hooked on Her, but it's Cracker Bear for the prize. Cracker Bear too good for Hooked on Her. Roadwork followed by Brunswick High, and then came Moose and Akuli Honey in about 19.5 the run. Hey, Cracker Bear. Greyhound 1 ends in a time of 19.5. 1 beats 4.8. The first event, 1.48. Cracker Bear 15.20. And $2.1482. 1.482. Interim result, 1.482. Cracker Bear 15.20. $2.
3: Got a nice run, did the Peter Hetrick runner Cracker Bear, but good on him as well. That's a big result there. This Greyhound's second race day start over there in Queensland now. All right, well, the form team, of course, catching up at track work, but this week down in the Central Districts, the team headed to the Foxton Trials to catch up with the runners heading towards the Metric Mile.
5: Mega Boy returns.
6: Yeah, we'll line him up in the Metric Mile on Saturday. He's just taken a while to come up this time in. He had a gallop this morning by himself on the course and it went really well.
5: Okay, you'd expect him to improve out of Saturday?
6: Yeah, definitely. Look, he's just carrying a bit of condition. He's taken a while to take it off. Just a lot of swimming in the pool and whatever he'll do on Saturday will improve.
5: Okay, have you got a main target for him this season or just as we go?
6: Just want to get through Saturday, see how he goes and see how he pulls up and make a bit more of a plan from there.
5: Shefaldo Fudre kicks off again on Saturday?
7: Yeah, that's right. Sort of a fresh up run for him. Mile race and probably
1: by the sound of it, it's going to be a sort of a softish track there. So, yeah, good conditioning run.
5: Okay, conditioning to get up quickly over ground?
1: I think so, yeah. His next start after that will be 2,000, and we'll just sort of look around for a few staying races after that.
5: Okay, you just monitor track conditions as they get firmer with him?
1: I think so. He's had one or two issues, and, yeah, I just don't know how you'll go on really firm ground.
5: Couple in the metric mile, Robbie, starting with One Bolt Kick.
7: Yeah, I was quite happy with his run the other day. He had a big weight. He's going to have a big weight Saturday, but he was strong and he's come through it really well, and he's always going to improve. So, yeah, I'm looking forward to Saturday with him.
5: Okay, further than a mile, where's his next start?
7: We'll just get through this one. Hey, the liver mile could thin out a little bit, and if we ever had any bit rain about, that could be an option if he goes good on Saturday.
5: Okay, Jacob coming off a really good win.
7: Yeah, he's thriving, he's super. He galloped with Hayo Sasbon this morning, galloped super, and yeah, I couldn't be happy with him. Down on 53, he's going to be a massive chance, I'd say.
5: He just got taken on last time, Turn the Oath.
8: Yeah, he did. He just always seems to do it a little bit tough. You know, he loves to run in front, but I think he doesn't need to lead. I think I'm just starting to realise that. So, yeah, he probably can take a bit of a sit now. Yeah, he's a bit older, a bit more relaxed.
5: I suppose it's tough when you get up in the weights and you're coming up against these good fields as well.
8: It is, yeah, yeah. He's always just, yeah, like I say, having to do so much early, it makes it hard on him.
5: Okay, has he trained on nice enough, though?
8: Yeah, really good, really good. He's jumping out of his skin this morning, so that's good.
5: What rope improved last time?
9: Yeah, look, he went really well. We're happy with him. Had a big trip down south, but come back and bounced back and went well at New Plymouth.
5: Okay, you're going to get him with a lightweight Saturday?
9: Yeah, he'll have a lightweight. Probably wants a wet track, not sure how much rain's about, but yeah, there's not a lot of options for him, so he'll probably go there.
5: He'd be really happy with what Mansell Blue showed first time up.
10: Yeah, definitely. And look, it's really brought her forward. She just looks absolutely fantastic. Couldn't be happier with her.

0: right in it.
1: Okay, and he's got a fitness edge on Mini as well.
0: Yeah, look, and I don't think it matters. We're 2,000 in group grade in his own company last prep. So, yeah, he likes Trentham, so we thought we'd give it a crack.
2: 4:05, the start time for this year's metric mile, of course, at Group 3 level. As you take a look, well, we take a look together anyway at the market, and after opening at $6 knockoff, still at that price. Jets are very, very even affair though. You have got four runners there. You can see it's, well, three at $7, and then Dubai's Potiki, you heard that gear change around the Chrissy Banbury runner, just at the $7.50 mark. So in terms of weight, we saw there Wire Rope gets in on the 53 kilos and with the 2 kilos off as well, Tony Davis there. Oh no, she's not claiming. As I look again, a wide draw for the Bill Thurlow runner, but he mentioned he wanted a lightweight and he's got 53 there. Bit of a move around the Robbie Patterson runner earlier. It was into $18, one bold cat, but the running of the metric mile there at Trentham on Saturday, track listed at this stage anyway, on Thursday afternoon in the heavy range. Shepparton is next up for us, race number 3 on a 12-race program for them. And then on the other side of that, we'll be getting closer to our second, of course, racing at the Central Southland Raceway today. The second coming to us, the trot there at 1:47. But we're about to box away for this one. Our race caller there today is Patrick Doyle. And in this event, he's with our $2.80 favourite, Crash Rebel, as his top pick, 2-8 and the 5, making up the rest of the selections. And we head to him now for the call.
3: And we're almost right to go. Light goes green, field is set for a break. Stand by, ready. Racing Shepparton. Slow out Shaggy Bear, missed it by a length, and going back with it was Lil Cockatoo. A tussle for the top. It's Dark Habits who's going to drive across and lead from Crash Rebel, and Little Tick is third. Trenton's Pride was next, being passed by Quantes. Then came Bonnie Beautiful, Lil Cockatoo and Shaggy Bear at the end. Into the straight, Dark Habits on the outside. Crash Rebel trying to pick up on the rail. Dark Habits doing a little bit the better though, and Dark Habits goes home to win by 2 lengths to Crash Rebel. Third placing Little Tick, and then came Bonnie Beautiful. Behind those runners, Shaggy Bear, Quantes, Lil Cockatoo and Trenton's Pride. 22.577 was the time.
2: Dark Habits there at 3.80 and 2.70 beats your favourite Crash Rebel, Little Tick number 4 ahead of Bonnie Beautiful. It's a nice place price around Little Tick there, $13. So well done if you found that one in the selections. We will of course be having more from our venues at Shepparton and also the Kew Straight Track on our channel. But for now we take a break.

0: See, I'm a bit worried. I had Pyramid Mischief as my best bet on the cards. Invasion held safe enough, and still more money coming for Pop and Rock, who was a mover early when these markets were released. So we're about 8 minutes away from the running of the Regent Carcourt Handicap Trot, another event over the 2400 metres. We'll see you again shortly. Stick with us here on Trackside One.
1: The Foxes claims Classic in the run to the line, and it's up for the Foxes.
2: But the Foxes in front, the Foxes digging deep here for Oisin Murphy, and the Foxes just hangs on to with a Dante.
1: And the Foxes comes pouncing past the pair of them, and the Foxes wins.
3: 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Bioworma contains a natural fungus that is fed to grazing animals and passes through into their manure to break the life cycle of the worms in a safe and sustainable way. 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
0: Saw the market for our next race just before the break. I mentioned that move around Shakedown, and certainly very good last time out after sitting parked, but certainly a big move all the same for a runner that can be a little bit risky, the Son of Majestic Sun. Placed in 5 of the 17 starts, and coming into this, Nathan does get back on himself. Oliver's been driving the last couple, and not doing anything wrong, of course, but maybe that's a bit of a guide in terms of a punter's swaying the way here of the 8 over the brother, Matthew Williamson's runner in Pyramid Mischief. But yeah, Dan, we might bring you in here for a little chat about some of these and a bit of a move. I was saying just before the break, I'm a bit worried. I was pretty keen on the mare here, or the filly, I should say, the 3-year-old filly, Pyramid Mischief. I know she was well beaten last week by Moonlit Angel, but I just thought maybe the gear change going on, the sliding blind. She's been doing things right in her last couple, which is a big tick for mine in terms of the manners. And I wanted to play her at the $2.50 mark, so we're getting maybe a little bit more if she can get us a home here. This one, who for you, you've got in the mix as second and behind Shakedown. So the punters are certainly swaying your way here in the next.
4: You wouldn't want to be playing cards with Shakedown. He's had many opportunities so far in his career, and he's much better than a maiden. It's just he does so much wrong. He's still very raw, very green. Hopefully, with Nathan aboard today, he'd just give him that confidence in terms of his steer around the track today. Look, I honestly thought he would have won a race in the last couple of months. He hasn't. He's gone close, but then he's just gone off the boil a wee bit the last few. He hasn't finished as close as he has been. We know the ability's there. There's a motor. There's always good market support. You just got to wonder how many times you're willing to go to that well with Shakedown. At what price do you take? I think he's by far the best horse here. He just has to put it all together. Respect around Pyramid Mischief. She has been a wee bit green hopping around in the warm-up is one thing I would say, Nicole. But clearly she's been running a couple of nice seconds as of late. She's taken great improvement from her first to her fifth start. She'll only get better. Lightly tried, nice enough filly. By far the Patrick will continue to get better. It is a race though, Nicole. I think you can look a wee bit outside of the square if you're not too keen on the price of the shorter price favorite. Star Invasion's done nothing wrong. The 4 has had many attempts without winning a race, and sometimes you've just got to look for the horse who has won, and you're getting $12 for Garone, which is probably a huge value considering the other two at the top of the market can do things wrong yet to win a race. 30 meters doesn't make it easy for Garone, but he's not a bad type and he'll be good fresh up, and you'd expect that with his tidy enough record, he should be there or thereabouts at the end. If you are just a wee bit cautious of the two favourites, given their record of being a bit green and a bit off from time to time.
0: Yeah, no, I agree with you. They're off the 30 metres, but they're off that for a reason. As you've said, they're race winners. So Garone there at $11, even Pop and Rock. I mentioned good

0: support coming for this one when the markets opened up. He has been a recent workout winner. He actually beat the likes of Kimbo there in that workout. And Kimbo have actually got in top fours. I think he could be an improver as well with the gear change, the half hopples on. But Pop and Rock there, one of those race winners. But as you've mentioned, Garone there for Kirsten Green certainly does have the ability if he can behave in a fresh state, that is for sure. But just quickly on, yeah, a couple of runners you've seen there that I've just mentioned, Pop and Rock, obviously off the back of that workout. Just one win in 52 starts, but again, showed a bit more promise, albeit in a slow workout on the 12th of September. But yeah, the improver, Kimbo maybe. Just looking at the price now around Brian Norman to win the first two races. $7 the place, maybe a top four option. Seemed a lot more comfortable in his gait there. The runner, the six-year-old, with those half hopples on, finishing second and was going to the line nice enough for Mark Hurrell. So certainly has had his chance to maybe put himself into it and be a lot more comfortable in terms of his gait. But yeah, Shakedown, just looking at the price, still at the 250 mark. Pyramid Mischief, I'm happy enough to stick with her with those sliding blinds on. Just might sharpen her up at the end of her race. She's placed over the longer trip, the 2400, and she's also placed here at this track. And that was just two starts ago. Obviously another runner off the Unruly, but we do have four of them off the front Unruly here today as well. All right, we're just under 2 minutes out as we see a big bet alert. There we are. It is around runner number eight. Punter's certainly taking the risk around Shakedown, who was good enough to run in the Southern Surge through the heats and the final. That, of course, off the Mobile through the August period, bumping into the talented Redback Bob. And then first up for the stable last time out, did have to do plenty of work in the Don't Stop Believing race 2 weeks ago here over this same distance. Nathan himself jumping aboard here. A runner we do see wears the half hopples and Shakedown well supported here to get his maiden win at start number 18. I mentioned best bet here for mine, Pyramid Mischief, 290 now, so not many jumping aboard following me, but I'm happy enough to stick with her. She's got upside, two placings from five, putting things together nice enough in her recent starts. And runner 11, yes, maybe some value around him. He's certainly got the ability. He's obviously a race winner. He's off the 30 metres fresh up here at Garone. 35 starts for the win, but also has had the 10 minors. Looks to parade in nice order as well in a fresh state. So as you can see, we are building into this now pretty swiftly over the 2,400 metres. 250 at this stage, holding up the big bet alert runner around runner number eight for trainer driver in Nathan Williamson. So I went 6, 4, 8, and 5. I mentioned Kimbo, maybe to chuck a gold coin on here if he does behave. Maybe for mine, not a winning chance, but certainly for the miners. Getting very close to a start here, Dan. Back with you, the first of our trots are here this afternoon at Winton.
1: Thanks, Nicole. Is about to come into line. Hopefully, for favourite backers, the two that we've picked, Pyramid Mischief and Shakedown, can trot safely around. They're both better than maidens. They just have to put it together. And I think Garone, definitely big each-way chance here. Fresh up, and I think will only improve. Got the bring to do it as well. Second of the day, mile and a half. The trotters are ready to go. Starter walking them forward. Tapes are back. They are off. Now, a few of them just stood there at the start, so there might be a false start. There definitely is. False start. So Pop and Rock, Carl Locke, they just stood there when the tapes went. So they'll be whistled back. If any note for the punters, Majestic Daughter began well. It's taking a bit of time to be eased up. Shakedown was off the tapes well that time around as well. So that should give you a fair bit of confidence that Shakedown is ready and is able to get off the tapes. He just isn't settling down too quickly, though, is Shakedown. But those back markers just couldn't quite get off the tapes. I'm expecting, Nicole, the tapes didn't go on the back on the 30 metres. The front markers were off and the 30-metre markers were still standing there. So we'll get them all back and start again. I suppose it's a positive for the favourite if you have invested. He did begin very, very well. So hopefully he replicates that at the start. Here's a replay.

0: ideal. We can't have that, leaving the three backmarkers behind there with possibly an issue with the tape. So we will reassemble for take two. If you are after Shepherd in race four, they will go up to trackside two. So the next channel up for the Greyhound action there. Just looking, yes, Shakedown certainly began very well, didn't he? And then he's been relaxed enough as well, pulling up. Just having a look at Pyramid Mischief, she looks relaxed enough heading back there for take two anyway, the restart. So Pyramid Mischief with the sliding blinds on, the opening favourite, 250 up to 280, and Shakedown has been well supported, we've seen as well. Just gets back out now to 260. Star Invasion, a little bit of support here coming. Wilson House and Amber Hoffman combine. And we see that runner on screen for you. Another one who was coming out of through August, those Southern Surge heats. And last time out was pretty good in the Don't Stop Believing race as well. Beaten five lengths there for third, this track and trip. So it does have the placings on the board here. And Wilson House gets on very well with the Amber Hoffman runners when he does come down here. And that move into 450 now. But as we are waiting to get underway, it looks like we're a bit closer here, Dan, as we come back to you for the second take here, our second race on the card. 260 now for Shakedown, 280, they're getting a bit closer.
1: Yeah, thanks, Nicole. I think the issue was that they weren't all up on the line, and I don't think the back mark left on time either, so we'll reassemble and we'll start again. Big move here for Star Invasion into 450. Garone is no longer in double figures. About to come forward for take two of race number two. This is the Regent Car Court Handicap Trot. The favourite is Shakedown with Pyramid Mischief. Star Invasion's taken all sorts of betting late. We've got TikTok McLaughlin, Fill Your Boots, Majestic Daughter, along with Kimbo, Pyramid Mischief, Sunny Jim with the white distinguishing cap, one of two from the Craig Lawrenson base. And then we've got our 30-metre handicappers who have all won a race. 2,400 metres out of the Central Southland Raceway. Tapes are back. Take two, race two, we're underway. And they've all begun well. They're all on the journey safely. Beginning well, Majestic Daughter, TikTok McLaughlin going forward, and behind them, Fill Your Boots, Pyramid Mischief's on the journey safely and heading forward quickly. Two lengths away, Star Invasion, then Shakedown, Kimbo. Two lengths away, Sunny Jim. A break of 2.5 lengths away, Kyle Locke, then Garone has got the tail swishing, and there's 3 lengths away to Pop in Rock. Pyramid Mischief, after that rapid beginning, there was only one spot, and she's found it. She is now the leader, clear by 2 lengths. TikTok McLaughlin second, then Majestic Daughter taken back, looking for a position, Fill Your Boots. Down the inside, Star Invasion has 4 back the markers. One off next is Kimbo, 2 lengths away under them on the marker line. Sunny Jim from Shakedown, then Kyle Locke, Garone, and at the end is Pop and Rock. About 11 or 12 first to last into the straight, 17.50 to go, and it's Pyramid Mischief by 2.25. In second, TikTok McLaughlin, a couple of lengths away, Majestic Daughter. One off the mark is next, Fill Your Boots. Under it, Star Invasion, 1-1 for Kimbo. Then came Sunny Jim, Shakedown, about 9 off the leader. 2 further back to Kyle Locke, then Pop and Rock, and at the end is Garone. Out of the straight and going 3 wide with a little more than 1,300 to go is Kimbo, but is taking that exit out of the straight awkwardly on the outer rein. The leader is Pyramid Mischief, by a length and 3/4. In the trail, TikTok McLaughlin, and getting up on the outside, Kimbo, who's not running particularly straight through halfway. 3 back the inside, Majestic Daughter. Then came Fill Your Boots from Star Invasion, who's locked up on the markers. Then Shakedown, followed by Sunny Jim, Kyle Locke, Garone, and Pop and Rock. The leader is Pyramid Mischief by 1/2 length over Kimbo. There's 2 lengths away, TikTok McLaughlin. Next, the inside, Majestic Daughter. A neck away to Fill Your Boots. Shakedown fairly relaxed at this stage. 6 off the leader. Under it, Star Invasion's going to need a way out. Then came Kyle Locke from Sunny Jim. Next, Garone. And at the end of the field, Pop and Rock. It's Pyramid Mischief in front. By a neck, Kimbo gets closer. TikTok McLaughlin awaits the perfect sting at Macalodge Lane. Then Fill Your Boots 1-1, Majestic Daughter, then Shakedown, who's 4.5 off the leader, 600 to go. Then came Kyle Locke, followed by Star Invasion. Garone sent into it 3 wide. Then came Sunny Jim and Pop and Rock up toward the corner.

0: They come. Pyramid Mischief had on by Shakedown, who goes up quickly. Kimbo couldn't keep going. Then TikTok McLaughlin out in the deep. Garone around Fill Your Boots. It's Shakedown and Pyramid Mischief. 300 to go. Three lengths away. Fill Your Boots. Then Garone in the deep. Shakedown goes up and runs up to Pyramid Mischief. Then came Garone in the deep. It's Shakedown in front. Then came Pyramid Mischief. Four lengths away. The rest. It's Shakedown in front. It's him versus Trotting Gate. Shakedown is trotting. He's going to win today. And Shakedown wins by four lengths. Beat Pyramid Mischief, Garone. Sunny Jim's made up more than most. Then Majestic Daughter, Pop and Rock, Star Invasion, TikTok McLaughlin. 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Shakedown. Runner number eight. Trainer back on today, Nathan Williamson. He's got all the ability. He just had to be eased. He was doing it confidently today, which is the main thing. And then he went around Pyramid Mischief, and Nathan was just staring him nicely, stared him straight, and he'll get the business done. Eight will win, beat six Pyramid Mischief. Third will be 11, Garone. And fourth across seven, Sunny Jim, who's a bit of an eye catcher, made up plenty after being back with its stablemate throughout. 8-6-11-7. 8-6-11-7. Shakedown takes the second of the day. Race three, the Myco Plumbing Limited Mobile Pace. We will have a field of 12 to run for that at 2:12.
1: Oh, he's been brilliant today, hasn't he? And well-deserved for the Pearson team as well. We heard, we know he's been having a few tricks early on in his career, but he's brought all his manners there at start number 18. That's been a big, bold win. Nathan Williamson got into a lovely position in the running line there and was able to swoop around that corner and storm home. Pyramid Mischief, she's only little. She's a three-year-old filly. She was trying hard, but no match in the end for Shakedown. Punters getting it right, installing Shakedown as the favourite. And we did see that big bet alert around the five-year-old gelding by Majestic Sun out of Shimmy Shook Shook. Second, yes, another second, three in a row for Pyramid Mischief. She'll get her day, certainly. Nice to see her bringing her manners once again all the same. Good run from Garone there, fresh up. And yes, Sunny Jim making up some late ground at his second start for the preparation. Our next race out of Winton, the third, gets underway at 2:12. It's a rating 35 to 38 pace, where we do see a pretty big lineup in terms of numbers for it. And our favourite is Nathan Williamson, looking to go back to back for the stable. 260 into 225 for Cheer Up and Dance, down in grade of a second row draw. That's why they call him the GOAT. Nathan Williamson there with the winning salute to the break.

0: 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And if it runs second or third, get up to $50 bonus cash back. 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
0: On Trackside. So yes, kicking off tonight, a new look Thursday evening for you from 6 o'clock. Pip Morris doing the hosting, a sporting-focused show for you. Obviously previewing all the big action coming for the weekend, and what a week to kick it off as

well, with a must-win game for the Warriors on Sunday. So yes, 6 till 9, and of course they will have the racing out of Cambridge, the harness racing today. Tonight, of course, a 7-race program, all a part of the show as well. Next up for us, we're across at the Q Straight for the 3rd race on the program. Of course, if you were with us before, Shepparton did move across to Trackside 2, and the next at Shepparton will be up over there as well. So some of these venues are jumping up a channel. Just keep watch of that if you're looking to view them. Very shrewd. 220 into 195 here in our next.

0: World Star Henry, that same quote, and Black is back at $11. Favourite Way, $1.90, in from $4.20. And there's a couple of placings here over this journey. The 3.50 on the queue straight have been in its last three attempts. So we won't be too far off seeing the move forward here for the running of this, the third race. And we're just counting down towards the start time. So all of the action in the market with the inside four greyhounds. Very shrewd at $1.90. $4.80, the two it's away. And then $5.50, the one Confidential Gal and Gold Star Henry. And out to the eight, which is Black is back at $11. Okay, so coming forward now. Very shrewd in the four. Okay, the Blue Rug is our favourite for race three. Green line switch through. Right to go now. Set and ready. Racing, very shrewd, was fast away from the four, but geez, look at Hardstyle Tiger. Cross them all and lead by nearly two lengths on very shrewd. Followed then by Black is Back and also Grand Thumper, Jakari Britt, and also It's Away. Well back in the field to Gold Star Henry and Confidential Gal. Hard up against the inside, very shrewd, just in front. Well, these are wide apart. Very shrewd, and on the outside fence there was It's Away. Through there at the centre, Black is Back, Hardstyle Tiger. Further back in the field to Grand Thumper, who was well back in the end there with also Jakari Britt. And then came Confidential Gal. Very shrewd. Over on the inside was just in front, and I think has won the four. So very shrewd over on the inside. The two It's Away was up on the outside fence, and the run in 19 and 6. Eight was through there in the middle, and also the seven. But the judges' numbers 4.872. Interim result 4.872. Very shrewd first. Ferdinand Boy out of She Shrewd.
1: Well, it's quite interesting that the two's only run fourth there. Obviously, that angle, and very hard to see It's Away right at the bottom of our screen. But at 1965, your favourite does enough, certainly. That was pretty close there in the end, the third race there at the Kew Straight Track. The next race we will have after our next domestic race out of Winton. Gosford, we do take in the action for them, sticking to that greyhound theme. A 12-race program. We do have some maiden heats starting things off here for us on the venue, like a Porsche. 185 on opening, so certainly a big drifter. You can see 260 at the moment. Money coming for Too Fast. Runner number eight, who is a first starter. So obviously, trial form must certainly be there. 450 on opening into 360 here, runner number eight. And then another drifter, Sticky Fortune, who's had the two starts for a second and a fourth, comes to this track for the first time after those two runs being at Taree. But looks like a Porsche. Very interesting here on the drift at start number nine. Has had just the one run here for a placing. Punters are willing to stick with the first starter here in the pink rug, though.
2: Runners at the back of the boxes here for the first heat of the maiden over the 388. And favourite is number five, Like a Porsche, though easy in the market. Some support, but not a great deal for number eight. Too Fast. It did firm a fraction, but just drifts back out to 350. And at longer odds, there's been support for the four Princess Energy 34s this morning. It's currently at $13. Even the two Sticky Fortune, a bit of late money for it coming back in, got out to eights, back to 550. So colours and leads are off. First line going forward, the maiden. Second line coming up. Favourite in the five, first starter in the eight. Light green, money's on the way. They're all set, ready. Racing, coming out nicely on the inside was Boyle Snacks, and it's going to hold them there with Sticky Fortune. Trying to get up behind them was

0: Second will go to Like a Porsche. Got to the line okay. Then came Sticky Fortune, Princess Energy. Back behind them runners Caspian. Too Fast never got into it with Luna Rupee well back. 22.50 odd the time.
1: $9.60 for Boiled Snags there, beating Like a Porsche, Sticky Fortune in third, and Princess Energy, runner number four there for first four players. So some nice enough dividends if you've managed to find those runners there in the first from Gosford. As I mentioned, Greyhound Racing will be swapping channels. We won't be swapping channels, though, for our action out of Winton. Let's focus on a look at the next for them as Nathan Williamson looks to go back-to-back, and we see him out there on track as well with Cheer Up and Dance, who has been a mover further into 210. Certainly a drop in grade for this filly here today. She's got a second row draw, follows out a bull who we know at times can certainly show good gate speed. There are a few here, though, that like to go forward early, so it will be interesting what tactics drivers do adopt here for these runners. But Cheer Up and Dance certainly coming out of some very strong races, came out of a Nibaliar Fillies heat two starts ago at Ashburton, and then last time out at the line okay, certainly in the Rising Storm race at Ascot Park last week over the 2200 metres. First run for her here at this course, and also first run over the 2400 metres. So she's certainly been backed in, as, yes, the team is certainly in form. I'm going to stick with JJ Denario on top here, though, when I initially did my selections. Another three-year-old filly. She's by down by the seaside. The sliding blinds are off her here today. She was just beaten here 2 weeks ago, this track and trip, after showing good speed early. The horse by chance sat parked and got her, and it sort of looked on face value she had her chance, but I think maybe being in front wasn't really her go. Looking through her form, she's never really finished it off quite as strong as she has when she's maybe driven a bit colder. I just thought with the speed around her, that might be what they choose to do with her here today. So I was willing to stick with her again, JJ Denario. She's at a much more backable price than she was 2 weeks ago. She was very short when she was dropping down in grade last time in a 35 to 37. So she gets another chance in a similar grade here. That does runner number four. And we'll look to bring you in here. Dan, you've got JJ Denario on top as well for Chelsea Faithful. I was just mentioning she's much more backable here if she can do what she did last time at the 5.50 mark.
2: Indeed, and of course, ran okay, was second, same track and trip here, and behind By Chance. I thought would go forward with Jenny Gump, and I think might show a bit more tone than Jenny Gump. I know Jenny can leave the gate with all sorts of authority, but I wouldn't be surprised if Max Hill and Jenny Gump was happy to hand over to JJ Denario. And if she can get out in front, I think she can set a pretty steady tempo, and she might have a bit of zip left in the locker. There's a fair bit of upside with her. She hasn't really run many poor races in her career so far. So at the value, 550, pretty happy to take that. Cheer Up and Dance, of course, does bring that Canterbury form, which definitely has to be respected. You go back two starts ago, was in that race at Ashburton behind Matty Nevin. Couldn't possibly make up ground. You wouldn't think getting home in 55.5, but still was only beaten three lengths. Prior to that was in behind Song of Seas, where they got home in 57.3. And the last start effort was sixth at here down at Invercargill, was only beaten two lengths. So has been there. The form might suggest she's been a wee way off winning, but the margins and the time suggest she's running really good splits late. She's going to be back and have to chase them late. She's a nice enough type, but I think JJ Denario, if she can get that tactical advantage of leading, Cheer Up and Dance are going to have to come home in a pretty tidy time here at Winton. And I didn't mind third party here either, Nicole. Has virtually had a spell, hasn't raced since June. Whilst it doesn't say it's had a spell, it's practically 3 months since its last run when it was formerly with Regan Todd, now down in the south with Ricky Gutsell. Perhaps a change of scenery might do him a world of good. Of course, comes from that very good family, the Party On family, that Life's a Beach family. There's been winner after winner come out of that group. And of course, you go back this time last year, won on debut at Timaru, and then went on to contest a sophomore behind Grease Lightning. Now, got things wrong at the start, galloped and took no part, but clearly went with Regan Todd. They had some sort of an opinion to put it up against the best three-year-olds going around in the spring of last year. So third party's probably your each-way player here and won't be that far off. And I just thought Jenny Gump, if she did burn up early, she can hand over to JJ.

0: Nara. And if she got that cozy run on the markers, $51 could be huge overs here in this race. But JJ Denari, I'm with you here, Nicole. I think at 550, might be in a better tactical position than Cheer Up and Dance. And if you were on at the shorts last week, there's no reason not to be on today at 550.
1: Thank you, Dan. I like your thoughts around third party. Jenny Gump, I've been with her the last few starts and she's just been a bit disappointing for mine. I hope she can recapture her best form. Start number 147 today. We know her as a real gate runner if obviously circumstances do allow her to. But I just don't know where she's at for mine at the moment. But I agree with you. If you're a fan of Jenny Gump, 51s is a big price. That is for sure. Yeah, third party, interesting for mine. Definitely wanted to include in top fours. I did notice up in the Stewards report back in June and that fresh up run was getting pretty close on a knee. So maybe for mine, I'm thinking a big roomier track down here, the 2400 to suit third party now, yes, with Ricky Gutsell. And was a recent workout performer here, finishing second. It was a very good workout to watch as well because he blasted off the gate there, albeit a few of them took a hold. So, you know, it's different race day, certainly to workouts, but third party certainly looked good in that workout, looked pretty comfortable. And as I say, roomier track might certainly assist him, the well-bred son of Bidder's Delight. So I went 4-10, 6-5. Raka Mix racing great without any luck. Last time I had to do all the work in the Major Burns race at Ascot Park up to the 2,400 metres here. I'm just really hoping he can get a bit of luck for the connections. Carter Dalgetty sticks with Raka Mix there, the Clark Baron runner. And yes, very hard to leave out Cheer Up and Dance here into that $2.10 mark. So it goes up high in the order. Hopefully she can get a bit of luck off that second row draw here today. And it comes out of some strong enough races. And while she finished 6 of the 9 runners last time out, she certainly was hitting the line nicely to suggest the 2400 will suit here. And of course, how do we look past the GOAT, as they call him, in Southland, Nathan Williamson. Obviously a win with Shakedown in the previous, straight into Cheer Up and Dance. And he does have his runner later on coming up in race number 7 in Rackmanra. I always struggle to say the name. I'll get there in the end, looking to remain unbeaten in race number 7. All right, let's get across back on track, 30 seconds out from our third here on the program. And a last minute look at the market, still at 210. Cheer Up and Dance, good support, certainly coming for that runner. JJ Denario, myself and Dan are with her on top here, the Sliding Blinds coming off, Mark Carroll and Chelsea Faithful combined. Of course, Chelsea Faithful training at this track as well, with a few runners in today. She's got a first starter, Jackson, lining up in our next, the second of our maiden races. That's a very nice race as well, of course, with Bill Ackman on debut, the stylish trial winner, the two-year-old, and Destiny's Angel, who I thought was an each-way play. But we're on the move as we get you back to Dan calling the program here today, our second race on the card at the Central Southland Raceway. Back with you, Dan, for the call.
0: Thanks, Nicole, as they are in behind the gate for the third time today. Shergar with a bull, Jenny Gump, JJ Denario, third party, Raka Mick, Hazer, Bombay Glacier with Rock and Roman on the second line, along with Cheer Up and Dance, Amarula Franco, and Robbins Hustler. Field of 12 behind the EH ball, ITM Mobile, field is set, they're off. Shergar away okay off barrier one, real good speed in the early stages by third party, who's going to get forward and on the journey very quickly. Out deeper, Raka Mick is pushing forward and settling in a prominent position. JJ Denario with Bombay Glacier improving three deep around it, then Rock and Roman. Two lengths away, a bull, Jenny Gump taken back. 2.5 lengths, Cheer Up and Dance, Robbins Hustler. A length and a half away, Hazer, and a couple of lengths away, Amarula Franco. Up top, the leader is third party, up three wide, Bombay Glacier doing work. In between runners, Raka Mick, and down on the inside, Shergar. A length away, next the inside, Rock and Roman. Then came JJ Denario from a bull, Jenny Gump. Two lengths away, Cheer Up and Dance. And in the back three, Robbins Hustler from Rock and Roman. And at the end of the field, Amarula Franco. Into the straight they work, it's third party, who leads by a length and a half. Bombay Glacier, after doing work, is now parked. And Shergar third the inner. Then came Rock and Roman from Raka Mick and JJ Denario. Next the inside, Jenny Gump. Then a bull, Cheer Up and Dance, followed by Robbins Hustler, then came Hazer and Amarula Franco. Out of the straight they work with 13.50 to go. And third party, the leader from Bombay Glacier. In the trail, Shergar. One out in one back. Rock and Mick, three back the inside, Rock and Roman, then Jenny Gump, four back the inner from a bull. Two lengths away, Cheer Up in Dance, and the favourite goes forward three wide with 1,200 to go, and popping out in front of it, JJ Denario. So the two favourites in the betting are on the way forward, three wide, 1,100 out. Worse than midfield, Robbins Hustler, 2.5 lengths away, Hazer, and last is Amarula Franco. About 1,000 metres left to travel. It is third party over JJ Denario, who found the chair, Shergar on the trail, and the favourites going forward three wide, Cheer Up in Dance. Then came Rock and Mick from Bombay Glacier, the middle held up, then Rock and Roman. Next to Bull, Jenny Gump, a neck away, Robbins Hustler. Then came Hazer, and at the end of the field, Amarula Franco. It is third party, a neck over, Cheer Up in Dance, who worked around to the chair. Out three wide, Rock and Mick, Shergar awaits the perfect sting at Lodge Lane, held between runners JJ Denario. So it's third party and Cheer Up in Dance out three wide, who's trying to improve. Then Rock and Mick held up JJ Denario. Then came a bull. Next the inside, Rock and Roman looking for a way through Bombay Glacier. Then Robbins Hustler from Jenny Gump and Hazer around the corner. Third party with Cheer Up in Dance. Rock and Mick three wide. Next is Shergar trying to find a gap. JJ Denario, 2:50 to run. Third party from Cheer Up in Dance. Then JJ Denario. It's third party from Cheer Up in Dance. JJ Denario revving up. Then Rock and Mick. JJ Denaro goes up to Cheer Up in Dance. It's JJ Denaro that's neck in front, drawing clear and won it. JJ Denaro beat Cheer Up in Dance. Rock and Mick third party. Rock and Roman, Shergar, Bombay Glacier, Amarula Franco, Jenny Gump, a bull, Robbins Hustler, and Hazer. JJ Denaro, number four, went out three wide, about 11:50 left to go when Cheer Up in Dance looked to get going. It jumped out in front of it. It took the chair, got the 1-1, peeled out off the back of Cheer Up in Dance, who could not get the lead off third party and is going to go home a little bit stronger for JJ Denario. Beats 10, Cheer Up in Dance, 6, Raka McThird, and then the leader, third party, 5 will be fourth. 4-10, 6-5. 4-10, 6-5, JJ Denario for Mark Hurrell and Chelsea Faithful, combining out of Winton here. And their home track will take the prize. Race 4, Perfect Sting at Macalodge Mobile Pace, where Bill Ackman on debut will be a short prize favourite. We'll see him debut at 23 minutes to 3 o'clock.
1: Oh, I was so happy she got out because, yes, she was in a tricky bit of a pocket there, wasn't she, JJ Denario? But in the end, she has raced past Cheer Up and Dance there late to get a much-deserved second win for her and her connections. JJ Denario, another one who's not overly big, but she's got a heart of gold. I thought she was driven really nicely there today. Just sort of showed enough gate speed early, but there was plenty of pressure around. Mark was happy to just take a bit of a sit, and he was following the right one into the race when that move went on from Cheer Up and Dance, tracked her into the race and was able to clear that pocket late. A pretty nice win for Chelsea Faithful, a local trainer. And of course, Chelsea's got Jackson lining up a nice trial performer by Lather Up in the next of our maiden races. So nice work to the team. JJ Denario beating up Cheer Up and Dance has been great. Has done quite a bit of work there coming around the corner when being put into the race by Nathan Williamson. Raka Mick got a nice trip there today and another placing for him.
2: Go away about third from the inside. It's On a Roll, who showed good early dash with Bombastic Lola. Now Go Whiskey Go comes to the outside. My Name's Jeff is trying to go with it, followed then by Amalfi Blue. Bombastic Lola drifting back with also On a Roll and Hard Style Miss, but it's Amalfi Blue. Amalfi Blue first beats Go Whiskey Go, On a Roll, Winning Edition, and then came Velvet Dash, Hard Style Miss, further back in the field of My Name's Jeff, who was one of the also-rans there as well. And that should be just about them in the end there with Winning Edition in 19 and 10. Amalfi Blue first, 4-5-1, and potentially the 3. Yep, 4-5-1-3. 4-5-1-3, interim result, 4-5-1-3. Amalfi Blue first, helped in May 24 for win 2 from 12. 5 second, which was Go Whiskey Go for Ash Bock. 1/3 On a Roll, Ray Mars, and 3 Velvet Dash was fourth. 4513. Interim numbers 4513, Amalfi Blue 370, $2.40. Wins for Wayne Spann in the time of 19:15.
1: 4513, your numbers there. All right, we had the form team that early on with this week's show, and it's time now to take a look at their best bets.
3: It's time for our best bets from the team on the panel, and we go straight across the Tasman to you, Nick. What have you identified as your best?
4: I think Barangaroo will win race two, but he's odds on now. So I'll tip you race four, number seven, Unleashing. I think she should be favourite in this race. She was great there first up. She came out to win in a high rating event, and she just got chopped out at a key stage. But I loved how she picked herself back up, and she actually held her finishing speed to those closers. So barrier two, inside draw. Rail goes out 6 metres, fence in run. I think she can give you a big shake around that $4.80 quote.
5: Going to go race five, Alizée Getaway. She's previously won at Alizée. Look, her last start there, she ran third and just sort of come to the end of her run a little bit. May have needed it just a touch. Gets into the race with 55.5 kilos, currently $3.
6: I'm going to agree with, starts with Emily, goes to A-Rod, ends up with Roy Pedersen and me, Maloney. 3:20. I think it starts closer to 2:20 in the sixth on the program out of Trentham. Horses flying. And makes the right race, in my opinion. It's a Maloney for me.
7: What's the number one rule of punting? You never chase your money, but I'm going to do it. I'm going to do it with Sati. He's my best last time, and I'm going to stick. So hopefully this time round, got beaten as $1.40 favourite last time out, but it did open about $2.50. So again, I think at a nice price and should be winning.
3: And I'm going to go to the last of the day at Ellerslie. Ocean Rules was a good returning run, made some nice ground, steps up in distance for Stephen Marsh, and I think can give a good account of itself in that last race on the card.
1: Of course, you can catch the full show on our Trackside website there and also on our social media platforms. Next up, Gosford for the second race on the card. Just confirming those numbers in the previous for you as well. They're out of Winton. We did have Third Party, who's finished fourth. So 4:10, 6 and 5 for you. I mentioned good runs from Rakamik. Also very good from Third Party, who showed that very good against speed that he showed at the workouts there as well. I think Ricky Gutsell and the team will have a fair bit of fun with him. Also in the ownership, the Thwaites there as well, who have been long-time supporters of Ricky and his team. But Third Party, they're now with the stable. A good performance to place. That next start time out of Winton, we're over the 2400, and yes, it's that next maiden, Bill Ackman, still at the 145 opening price. I myself just thought it was a bit short. I wanted to play each way, $7 around Destiny's Angel. Matthew Williamson doing the driving, drawn one for Robert and Jenna Dunn. And I think the three runs to date have actually had a bit of merit to them. I think off a good gate, she could possibly put herself in it early. Bill Ackman drawn five there. So it'll be interesting. It'll be a good contest. And splitting the visiting pair at Winton, we do have Chelsea Faithful in that first up, a Jackson for her team. $4.40, of course, after winning the previous. I think it'll be a nice maiden to follow and keep watch of as well. The Perfect Sting at Macca Lodge, our next race to go domestically. All right, we'll get across to Gosford for you, back with our race commentator here. That, of course, is Ron Knight.
8: And just a little bit of support specking here and there for the four, Jamie Girl. Even the one, Acadia Price, just trims up 20 cents from $5 into $4.80. So collars and leads come off and runners about to be loaded in. So the inside four runners, the one's well in the market, favourite in the two. On debut, nicely bred. Starter comes back, puts it green, Bunny's on the way. Heat two of the maiden for Simply Limelight at stud. They're all set. Ready. racing. Coming out well out wide would have been Reborn Illusion and Bud's Crystal, and driving through now Jamie Girl. It took over and goes to the front, trying to get up under him, join the joyride. She's cashed up, got through. Back behind them runners then, Acadia Prize. Further back in the field was Exxon, but coming to the corner, Jamie Girl in total control, and Jamie Girl will win it comfortably. Second, she's cashed up. Third, maybe Exxon got to the line okay, then came join the joyride. Further back would have been Acadia Prize, Bud's Crystal, Reborn Illusion back there with Sapphire Lexi in 22.40-odd. For the blue first, Jamie Girl. By Tommy Shelby at a Sunrise Jenny for Charmaine Field. Interim numbers 4623.
1: The third favourite, Jamie Girl, and at $3.20 and $1.20 gets the maiden at start number four. She's by Tommy Shelby out of Sunrise Jenny. You can see the numbers on the board for you. After this next break, we've got more action from Shepparton before the next out of Winton.
9: There are great stallions, and then there's Betters Delight, a Hall of Fame legend, a global sire, the name behind countless champions, and a dynasty that has reshaped the sport. 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Consistent, tough, unstoppable.
10: Stand up, ladies and gentlemen. 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Leaps of fame, what a win.
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1: Of course, great to be into spring racing. And of course, we've got a lot of feature programming that has kicked off for you on the Trackside channel. Don't forget about tonight at 6 o'clock, the first episode of the new sports show, The Odd Squad. Pip Morris doing the hosting there, Maya Wilson and also Anthony Jellings on the panel for you, taking you through all things sport between 6 and 9 tonight on this channel. And of course, they will be flicking over to our action out of Cambridge Raceway as well, reverting back to their Thursday evening. So all that and more to look forward to. If you want all the details on all the programming, it can be found on our website as well. There is plenty of it, certainly something for everyone to get involved with into this new season. A minute away here at Shepparton for you, and Mr. Chives, you can see, is our favourite in this event from an opening price of $3.60. So certainly a move with no scratchings, a full field here. Runner three has been a drifter up from $3.70, and Crush Your Rush, $8.50 on opening. So certainly with support here, looking to get back in form, hasn't placed better than fourth in the last four starts, but overall does have a reasonable record here at the track, the runner in the gold rug. For now, we're off to Shepparton. And yes, as I mentioned, back with Dan Fogarty. Great to have him back off the back of his OE. A nice maiden race for us with the two Cantabrians, Destiny's Angel for the Dunn team, and Bill Ackman on debut. All that to chat about on the other side of Shepparton.
12: Of a go late for Star Bluey, $9 into 8. Tide Tiger at 15. Highland Azula went 12 to 7.50, back to 8.50, now 9.50. And Suave is at 23. Second leg of the quaddy. First leg went to the 6, Kraken Babe, who was well back late, paid $1.70. So a popular start for quaddy players this afternoon. Race 6 of 12 is the MMS Access. And the runners are being brought into line. Field is getting set. Full field with Thai Tiger, Zari Exact, Crush Your Rush, and Star Bluey the first to join them. The evens, Rupee Action, Suave, Highland Azula, and Mr. Chives. Line is just about set. Ready now. Green light. Set Shepparton. Race 6. And racing. And middle from the line, Crush Your Rush, Highlander Zula away fairly. Spin underneath from Rupee Action, Zari Exact. They're tight up front. Rupee Action shot through to the lead from Thai Tiger. Zari Exact next. Then came Star Bluey behind those runners. Crush Your Rush, Suave, Highlander Zula and Mr. Chives. Into the home running. Front runner is Rupee Action. Out after it, Thai Tiger. In the middle, Star Bluey's the one. Star Bluey drove through, took the lead and won it by a half length to Thai Tiger. Rupee Action, Wider Out, Crush Your Rush, then Highlander Zula, Zari Exact, Suave, and Mr. Chives never really in the hunt either. 22.645 was the time. Number seven, Star Bluey, has won at 8.20 and 2.10. Burst through between Rupee Action and Thai Tiger. And fourth placing close up the three, Zari Exact. It goes 7, 2, 1, 3. The interim numbers, 7, 2, 1, and 3. After the running of race number 6, Star Bluey. There was a little bit of money for it late. Into 8.50, pays 8.20 and 2.10 on the tote. A half length by a head. 7, 2, 1, and 3 official. And the split early was 8.50 for 14.10. 22.645 the time. 22.645. Half length ahead. 7, 2, 1.
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1: As I mentioned before, a fresh new look for your Thursday evenings here on Trackside between 6 and 9. Join Pip and the team there as they take you through plenty of sporting moments of the week. Of course, looking forward to the sports for the weekend. And they will be joined by a lot of guests as well each week. So get involved with that from 6 o'clock here this evening, the first show kicking off tonight. Really good race, this one, as we look to bring you in, Dan. A couple of these visitors. 140 now for Bill Ackman, who looked very stylish, didn't he, in his most recent trial. He was a winner against his other two rivals in a two-year-old heat there at Ashburton. He has been well handled at the trials in terms of well-educated as well, with a few on his CV to date. He's beautifully bred, isn't he? Linda Lovegrace, his mother, was a two-year-old winner. In fact, the Caduceus Club of 2014, I think it was, going back. I was actually just doing that last night, of course, with that feature race, our Group 1 tomorrow evening at Alexandra Park. So beautifully bred, recent trial winner. For mine, I just thought he was overly short, so I wanted Destiny's Angel as an each-way play. And Dan, I'll get to her in a moment, why I do like the Robert and Jenna Dunn runner. But I think Bill Ackman can absolutely win, hence why I've gone each way around the runner at value number one. He might have to do a little bit of work here early, but obviously the team think a lot of him, and yeah, can't really go past the breeding here on debut, the two-year-old colt by Art Major.
0: I'd be pretty confident in backing a two-leg multi here. Bill Ackman to win this, and then Better Than Lizzie to win the next, and that's going to go at 3.04, so you can more than double your money in less than half an hour here with these two Dalgetty runners. So I was pretty keen on Carter to win three or more races today. I think Bill Ackman, whilst he's not the biggest horse in the world, he trialled up super, and clearly they brought him here with a clear purpose to break his maiden here today. So really like him. He's a colt. He's out of a Group 1 winning mare. There's plenty to like about his pedigree. He can only furnish and to further develop. It'll be interesting to see where he ends up in the spring, because he did trial up and qualify in the autumn. They put him away, he's come back, he's trialled up super, he looks hard to beat, but it's hard to get inspired about $1.40. I think Destiny's Angel, she's going to get a pretty comfortable run, you'd imagine. She's headed down south from Oamaru on Sunday and behind Artie's Memphis, who was very, very short from the Dalgetty base, and she might just get a comfortable run along the marker line. She's going to be there right at the end, so there might be a perfect take the five to win and the one to run top three, and you should probably get every chance, I'd imagine, here, Nicole.
1: Yeah, well, that's what I was thinking. I couldn't sort of believe the price Destiny's Angel went up as. Just going back on her runs, I guess you look at them on form and you think, well, she's maybe had her chances up at Rangiora and Ashburton, but It's not till, Dan, you go back and watch the races, and that's how important it is, that she never really got a run on both of those occasions. They were similar races, actually. She was up along the inside. She was sort of shuffled back three and four back the pegs. And you could see driver John Dunn just with nowhere really to go. And then once he's got out, she sort of hit the line both occasions.

nominations for a fifth, or two-fifths in fact, just on her own steam. And then last time out, guest just on Sunday, a similar sort of thing happened. She was in a nice position in the trail, and then the leader just sort of held her up a little bit. And look, she was beaten six lengths. Aunties Memphis raced away there, but it was a quick mile rate, 56.7 they were home in. And again, she wasn't fully extended. If she cops the back up, Matthew Williamson here driving her, just saw earlier on, she looks to be

0: Another one a minute out just to make a case for, she's a stranger. Look, big odds again, occasion, but she still had to do a bit of work early to burn across and then find the trail. And she was slightly held up. Sliding blinds go on her today. She's little, there's not much to her, but again, she meets a few here with some very good credentials, but she's one to follow in the next month or so, I think, the Peter Hunter runner, who certainly ran a real cracker fresh up at a big price. But 1:28 now, look at this support coming for Bill Ackman. Good luck to the team here. We've got the N40 racing team in the ownership sharing here alongside the Dalgettys with Bill Ackman on debut, starting, yes, as a later two-year-old in terms of put aside there after a couple of trials recently. In that trial, was home in 26. It was a very sharp trial against the two rivals there after finding the front early. Good maiden this one, isn't it, Dan? We look forward to it. Look forward to following a number of these later on in their careers. We're getting very short now for our favourite, Bill Ackman.
1: Indeed, he comes to us on debut today at $1.28, does Bill Ackman, as the Dalgettys have been on a bit of a roll. I think Carter's won 8 of his last 21 drives since returning from the Republic of South Africa. So it's a pretty good strike rate if you've been following Carter. And $1.28 for Bill Ackman. Up behind the gate they come. Destiny's Angel, Urban Explorer, Jackson Harvey, Bill Ackman, She's a Stranger, and Raka Turbo. The H-Ball ITM, 2,400 metres. Green light's up. They're off. Destiny's Angel away, okay, off the inside. Bill Ackman is going forward and is going to push on early and is going to seize control of the race here, the favourite. Settling down into third, Urban Explorer in front of Jackson. She's a Stranger. Next in the run is Harvey and last is Raka Turbo. So the leader is Bill Ackman by a length and a half. In the trail, Destiny's Angel, and one off the mark is third, She's a Stranger. Heading forward under no pressure, Raka Turbo, who's going to get up outside the leader fairly quickly. Urban Explorer, three back the inner, and at the back of the field, Jackson, and two lengths away to Harvey. The leader is Bill Ackman, who leads by half a length. On its outside, the big fella, Raka Turbo, who's now second, and in the trail, third, Destiny's Angel, then came She's a Stranger, next the inside, Urban Explorer, and the back two, Jackson in front of Harvey. Into the running, it's Bill Ackman, who you'd imagine has no real desire to hand the lead over. Shows it by a length and a half over Raka Turbo, Destiny's Angel in the trail. 1-1, She's a Stranger, then Urban Explorer, Jackson and Harvey. It is Bill Ackman, one round to go, and leads it by half a length. Raka Turbo second, Destiny's Angel third in the trail, then She's a Stranger, Urban Explorer, Jackson and Harvey. Out of the straight they work, 1,300 to go, and there's no real pressure on the leader and the $1.28 favourite on debut, Bill Ackman, who leads it by a length and a half. Parked out in second spot, Raka Turbo and Destiny's Angel hasn't had to spend a penny in the trail third. As they work through halfway, we'll await on the Macca Lodge passing lane, brought to you by their new stallion, Perfect Sting. One out in one back, She's a Stranger, then the back three, Urban Explorer, Jackson and Harvey. As the leader is Bill Ackman by a length, getting a wee bit close to the outside, Raka Turbo, then Destiny's Angel, She's a Stranger. Next the inside, Urban Explorer, a neck in front of Jackson, and two lengths away to Harvey. Down the back they go. It is Bill Ackman inside the 800 by a neck over Raka Turbo. Destiny's Angel third, then She's a Stranger, Urban Explorer, Jackson, and Harvey. It is Bill Ackman in front. Margin ahead over Raka Turbo, who tries to get close, and then She's a Stranger, Destiny's Angel. Next in the run is Jackson around Urban Explorer, and Harvey is the last one. It is Bill Ackman in front of Raka Turbo, who is just keeping the leader honest off the back straight. They are followed by She's a Stranger, then Destiny's Angel, who can't quite go with the leader. Then came Jackson, Urban Explorer, and Harvey. 2:50 to go. It is Bill Ackman and Raka Turbo. Out in the deep, She's a Stranger, and then Destiny's Angel, who's picking the bit up again. It's Bill Ackman in front from Raka Turbo, then Destiny's Angel. Bill Ackman in front from Raka Turbo, then Destiny's Angel. It's Bill Ackman a half length over Raka Turbo, and Bill Ackman wins on debut. But Raka Turbo, third Destiny's Angel, She's a Stranger, Urban Explorer, Harvey, and Jackson.

0: Ackman does enough. No doubt a great learning experience coming down south for Bill today. And was butted up by Ryker Turbo for a fair way, but Carter never really looked panicked in the sulky and is going to win it. Number 5, Bill Ackman. 8, Ryker Turbo at start 30. Still placed in more than half of his 30 starts. He's getting close. 8 will run second. 1, Destiny's Angel. Picked it up again after hitting a flat spot. And 4th of the post will be 7, She's a Stranger. 5, 8, 1 and 7 in the perfect sting at Macca Lodge. Mobile pace. Number 5, the Royally Bred. Bill Ackman on debut. The Art Major Colt goes 1 for 1. Race number 5 today, the Baxter and Nielsen Plumbers Mobile Pace, where Carter will look to go back-to-back for his parents with Better Than Lizzie. We'll see them run at 4 minutes after 3.
1: Thank you, Dan. Asked for a little bit of an effort, but not too much. You could see him just going a little bit roughly there late, but he's kept it all together. The beautifully bred son of Aunt Major out of Linda Lovegrace winning on debut. He got a soft enough lead there early and then was eyeballed a bit by Ryker Turbo, but I guess with him being on debut, it was probably nice to have a bit of a challenge there just on his outside as well, keeping him honest there throughout the run. You could see a bit of a move there from Blair Orange. Yes, and Ryker Turbo's been once again very brave after sitting parked pretty much most of the race. But Bill Ackman, he'll learn so much from that, of course, his debut run. He's had a bit of a trip down here as well to Winton today. And Carter, very strong book of drives, kicks off in great fashion for his parents, Cran and Chrissy. Nice run, yes, from Ryker Turbo. Destiny's Angel, yes, she was flat and she sort of got going again there after getting that nice trip for the Dunn team. And once again, in a strong maiden, She's a Stranger, has been brave there and will get fourth for you. But all about this team here today. And yes, Better Than Lizzie, drawn one in our next for the junior drivers, which gets underway at 3:04. And then, of course, Carter is on the favourite and Dan's best bet, Andy Hall, in the next of those races. And they've got later on in the program, of course, the Dalgetty's Joyride lining up. It'll be our last race before 5 o'clock this evening. So we'll have confirmation numbers there for you, 5, 8, 1 and 7. In the second of our maiden paces. Bow Desert up shortly for you. Race number 2, we join them for our gallops racing for you this Thursday afternoon. And what are we? Oh, nearly about 2:45 on the program. 2:70 for our favourite here, Navy Nina. 2:90 for the Talk Factor here, and a number of other runners in single figures there, the 4 and the 2. A minute away, we'll join our commentator on track on the other side of this next race. We head back to the Q Straight track, and we'll also be having a look at the Well Watch as well, of course. Group 1 racing, the Caduceus Club, out of the park for the fillies, the 2-year-old fillies, tomorrow evening. Just a 7-race car, but it's Spring Cup night as well to enjoy. So lots of the big guns certainly stepping out tomorrow evening at the park. All right, we'll focus on that shortly, but for now we take you to our next live race here at Bow Desert.
2: All right, market sticking solid here, although we are seeing a bit more of a move here for the Talk Factor. He's now into favourite at $2.60, Navy Nina out to $2.70. So liking that push there for the Talk Factor here, and they are loading up well for race number 2. So let's head upstairs to Mitch Manners for the call.
3: 24th of October handicap. 2.60, the Talk Factor is a slender favourite over Navy Nina at 2.70. All in. One Restless, one for the outside, the Catch. Settles better now. Racing. Little scrambly away from the gates was the Talk Factor. And showing no speed after the start was Capo Strada. One of the first out towards the inside, Jackson Soda. Now the Talk Factor is picking up rather quickly. Bait not far away with Navy Nina, and Morita is going to settle down around 5th the rails. Further back to the Catch, and then follow Pieronti and Capo Strada. So it's Jackson Soda in front from the Talk Factor as they're about to head to the back part of the track. Third, Navy Nina, securing a good run in the race. 1.5 away to Bait, and then followed by Capo Strada sliding forward three deep now to midfield. Marita the rail, the catch second last, and three lengths away, Pieronti last of all. 800 metres left to run. Bit of pressure up front. Jackson sewed it. Navy Nina popped off the rail there, which forced the Torque Factor three wide going off the back. Capo Strada's got to fourth even wider. Then Marita, bait in the centre, the catch, and last of all is Pieronti. Moves are plenty nice and early. Navy Nina's hit the front at the 450. Jackson Soda's gone. Navy Nina in front now from the Torque Factor, presenting three out as the catch with fresher legs. And it circles now around the corner. Bait heads the others around the bend at the 220. The catch took over from Navy Nina. Then the Torque Factor and Bait, but the catch has got clear. 100 metres left to run. Two lengths clear now from Navy Nina and the Torque Factor. And the catch just saved for the one shot at them, and it was a potent punch late. The catch won it. Second, Navy Nina. Third, the Torque Factor. Then Bait, Marita, Jackson Soda, Pieronti, Capo Strada.
2: The catch too good here in race number two for Jeff Dunn and Les Tilly. Les was able to keep him out of trouble in those early stages where it was a little bit of a messy speed early on. Navy Nina, the Torque Factor, both put a bit of pressure on each other through those mid stages, but both stuck on really well. However, the catch with fresh legs late was far too strong in the concluding stages. He was dropping back in grade. He ran in the Mwillimbah Cup last time out. He was onto his home track, and we did expect him to improve here today, and that he's done. That was a really dominant win here for him. Paying $5 there, Navy Nina $1.20, the place, the Torque Factor $1.30. So numbers here, it was a race in four with those top four in market, and that's where they finished 2, 3, 5, and 4 in race number two at Bow Desert. We'll head back to John in the studio.
4: Yeah, well, the catch winning that.
1: All right, so coming back there to our studio, the benchmark 65, the first race we have taken now, of course, from Bow Desert, and runner number two has taken it. So 2, 3, 5, and 4, your numbers. As I mentioned, it's Spring Cup night tomorrow evening at the park, and of course, the Group 1 Caduceus for the two-year-old fillies, the Group 1 feature, a very nice trot as well, 7 races to enjoy. It's time to check out the Well Watch for the meeting tomorrow evening.

0: Yes, welcome to Wild Watch from the Wild. We're at Alexandra Park Friday night. Seven race card, short and sharp, just after 5 o'clock for race number one. First highlighted runner goes around to race number four. I think the three-year-olds will dominate here. Three good ones. You've got Nazare, you've got Secret Beach, and you've got Cyclone Rebel. I want to go to Secret Beach's last start. First up for a while, outside gate, 1,700 metres, sits outside Mick Constantine, and I tell you what, never gave it away. Now, needed a junior claim to get into this race. Christina takes the drive. 42 days between runs. It is running some very, very good fields in consecutive weeks. He's the highest rated horse in the race, and he has an open up favourite. He is equal second favourite behind Nazare. I think he's a great each way bet. He's 240 top two, and I think he's a good bet in race number four. Let's go to race number six. Best of the day for me, Bell Biddy. Gee, it was good on debut at Cambridge. Even better in defeat at Auckland last start. Set outside Daisy Bay as we turn for home here. Big giant hand on the horse in the black colours. Tony Hurley outside the leader. It had gone from the second row through them to sit parked, and up that 250 metre straight at Alexandra Park, it closed in all of the way. The big thing about this week is it's drawn in off the front. I like it. You can get box seat boost at $3. It is $2.30 on the tote. Boosted to $3. That is a great price. Its right price is $1.80. I think Tony Hurley, he can get home race five. Horse number six, Bell Biddy in race number six. Let's go to race number seven. Best value of the day here. American Me's only have two standing starts at Alexandra Park over 2,200. 1 4 weeks ago. It was a winner. This one, 2 years ago in the Roy Purden. Have a look at this lineup. 2,200 metres stand. Sarah Steps finds the front and beats a very good field. Of course, the former Group 1 winner, he beat Self Assured this day. Old Town Road. Kango was in here. He's in front and rolling, and I reckon he might be doing that on Friday night. He's off a 10-metre handicap. His main rival, Merlin, off 20. He's a good beginner, and he was 9.50. I think he's a great each-way bet at the right price. American Me for Matty White. Let's number three, highlight a few Whale Watch Friday. Each way bet, Secret Beach. Race four, number eight. The best bet's Bell Biddy. It's race six, number six, Bell Biddy. And the value bet's race seven, number three, American Me.
1: Biddy is favourite in our Group 1 feature. You saw them off the Whale Watch, Secret Beach earlier in the card, and American Me in the Spring Cup, which will come up as our last race there tomorrow evening. As you heard, just a seven-race program, so pretty short and sharp for us out there at the park, but some very good horses engaged, obviously. The feature trot as well, that's a really good race. It comes as the fifth race. Hillbilly Blues, he was enormous at the recent workouts, and he will line up as the 370 favourite. Of course, Tony not driving him because Tony drives his own trained runner in the race, and you never know who's the second favourite at 420. We've got the return of Meant to Be and also Higher Power in that race, and Bell Nige for the second race for the preparation as well. That's an excellent trot, and that'll be at 6:59 tomorrow evening. First race with us out at the park there. We'll get underway at 5:06 in the last race, nice and early for us, just after 8 o'clock. Right, under a minute out from our next here at the straight track as we look to get back on course with our race commentator here. And as you can see, we're up to the sixth on the program. Anthony Collins is with us now.
2: As the best stride, got as short as 1:35 at one stage from $1.85. So field about to be placed away. Race six this afternoon. The fifth grade final, 350 metres. Man on Fire, which won in really nice fashion last time around. We'll jump as our favourite from the inside trap. Late withdrawal to two from now on. Ethan's Brother in the three. Blocker Tiger in the four. Speedy Ben, the reserve, the nine gains a start. Trap five, the six, Zipping Duggan. Seven, Warrigo Rain, and Select Early out wide, the eight. So Man on Fire, 1:45, track and distance stats, five looks, two victories, two minors. It's our favourite over the eight, Select Early, which is placed twice from just two attempts here. So Nelly Wright. Last few coming into the boxes. Sixth of Ed, first leg of the treble, second leg of the quaddy, green light there. Favourite won the red, Man on Fire. Here's Lua, set now, ready and racing. Man on Fire was away fast, but joining it both Speedy Ben and Select Ellie from out wide. Select Ellie just has it. Warrigo Reigns trying to go with it. Blocker Tigers out wide next. Then came Ethan's Brother and also Zipping Dargan. Up front, Man on Fire getting through underneath Select Ellie. Man on Fire, too good. Beats other Ethan's Brother, Select Ellie. Blocker Tiger, and they're followed by Zipping Dargan and also Warrigo Rain and Speedy Ben in about 19 seconds. Neat. Yeah, favourite home, the one Man on.
1: All right, so as you can see, a very wide track, isn't it? And they use up plenty of it, but they're your favourite. It does deliver in the end there. Anthony Collins calling the action today up in Queensland. Your favourite closed at 1:30. If the tote, money back. Ethan's Brother at 2:20. Next for the junior drivers, race number 5, Carter Dalgetty, looking to go back-to-back for his parents with Better Than Lizzie. Our favourite in the next. We will chat this race and more with Dan on the other side of this next break.
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5: But the Foxes in front, the Foxes digging deep here for Oisin Murphy, and the Foxes just hangs on to with a Dante.
4: And the Foxes comes pouncing past the pair of them, and the Foxes win.
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0: Welcome to Wild Watch from the Wild. We're at Addington Raceway Friday night. Yes, another Friday night with a 10-race program. Got a best in each way bet and a value bet. I'm going to start with a value bet. It goes around race number four. It's in the form of Wild Willow. Gee, this horse has been in some very good fields. Probably a little bit outgraded, like this race two starts ago, where he's in the trail. Now, this is in the Morris Holmes. That is the Lazarus effect in front. We know his quality. That's Renegade outside him. Mwinga coming wide on the track, and the horse ducking to the inside now is Wild Willow. I thought he was not far away from them in some very good sectionals. He went to the Hannon Memorial. I know he only ran seventh in the Hannon Memorial, but he ran home in 55 seconds. He's normally stepping okay. His main danger is Bar Louie and JT Barroff handicaps, and he's $11. Home in 55.2 in the Hannon. Thought he couldn't have gone any better. Wild Willow, top three. Each way bet, if you want the $11, maybe one over four for him in race number four. Let's go to race number five, my best of the day, Dynasty. Gee, it was massive at Oamaru last week in the Jasmine's Gift. Here it is, it's got to the front, but it'd been three wide and parked most of the journey to get there, and we picked them up at the top of the lane. It's just crunched in the leader. It's got Walking on Sunshine there, it's got Resolve there, and you're right down, the outside, rolls over the top of it. Never gave it away, Dynasty. First up run for a long time. This race is a mobile, and this is the key. So it's been off standing starts. It goes to a mobile as the highest rated horse here. It's drawn the second row. That's not a bad thing. Stays out of early. Seven starts at Addington Raceway. Three wins, four placings. Likes the joint and $2.30. Best of the day, Dynasty for Bobby. But going around later on the program, my next best is Chigsy. Goes around in race number eight. Now, this horse is coming off a very good fourth last start, and a race that was dominated on speed here. As we picked them up, it's Blair Orange's green and white helmet, three back on the outside. Now, this is the first run for 65 days, but have a look at the horses in front of it. You've got Tour Party. You've got Faith Not Fear. Chigsy runs into fourth and runs home in 54.9 and couldn't get near them. They bizzed home here. Now, this horse was good enough to run second in the Welcome Stakes. He was good enough to run second in the Group 1 Diamond Creek. He is a very good horse, and more importantly, he's drawn inside the favourite. He's drawn the second row here. Our second favourite. I don't mind Chigsy is the best of the night at Addington. Let's have a three for you. Value bet. Race four, number five, Wild Willow, $11. Do like it. Couple of really good bets later on. Race five, 13, Dynasty, and race eight, number four, Chigsy.
1: Races there at Addington tomorrow evening, and as you heard there, three runners to follow for Craig, a couple of them, well, Dynasty anyway, on the back up there from, of course, that good run on Sunday. They do have the Group 2 Marker Lodge Sire Stakes Classique as well. Looking forward to Duchess Maria lining up fresh up. She's been adrifted though, 245 out to 260, of course, for Nathan Williamson. That's a very good lineup there at a quarter to eight. And they do have another round of Sire Stakes heats as well, the two-year-old colts. They've got Heat 2 at 8.20. And, of course, with our short program, we've got Heat 3 a bit before that, just before 6 o'clock. So some very good two-year-old action to enjoy out of both venues as well on Friday Night Lights. Better than Lizzie? Well, she's pretty short. She's still, Dan, at her price here, $1.55. I haven't taken her on, so I'm going to stick with her here. She's coming out of stronger form, isn't she, form races. She was back behind the mobile last time out at Addington in a 35-39 there off a wide draw. She's got a good draw here to work with, the blinds off, the sliding blinds on. So very hard to look past her in the next, making her track debut.
2: Indeed, and there's a few gear changes here as well. The blinds come off, the sliding blinds go on. You'd imagine off barrier one, Carter is going to be very positive here. And I think when the Dalgetty's send their runners south to the midweeks, you have to take a whole lot of respect into that factor. And I'm pretty keen to be with her. She's well-bred, Better's Delight out of Dizzy Miss Lizzie. I remember quite a few years ago, now it'd be about 9 or 10 years ago, watching Dizzy Miss Lizzie win at the Harness Jewels as a young filly, and she's gone on and done quite a bit of a job. So Better than Lizzie clearly on top. I thought the main danger here, and I'm not sure what we're paying at the moment, 35, Araniti. This horse has a lot more ability than what we've been able to see now down with Rebecca Heads, and this part of the world was originally up with the Duns, the ownership group sticking with. Maybe a change of scenery, second up, she can improve. She brought that Addington form here behind some fairly handy horses who were consistently running home in good splits, and it's a horse who's, there's always been a bit of an opinion of that she has a bit of a motor. It might just be putting the mind and the motor together. And if she could bring it all together at $41, she could be your absolute blood. I would not be surprised if she wins one in the South in the next few weeks, Araniti. She's much better than what that price would indicate. And I'd be happy to have a wee bit of a nibble, especially with the money back odds, Nicole. You could back her money back fourth. You can take a price, maybe $26 or $31. And if she ran second, third, or fourth, you get that money back if she didn't win. So that could be another way to play it if you're keen to just go against the favourite at a short quote.
1: I like it, Dan. You're only having her 13th start, isn't she? And as you say, she sort of promised a lot early, and she's just been lacking a little bit in terms of manners and maybe just sort of switching on Araniti. Out to now, yes, 41s in terms of a place price, $6, but even a top four option there, certainly, if she can bring her best to the mare by Captain Crunch. For mine, I wanted to keep watch of the Bricklay. Excellent for the new stable. We've seen this before. Warren Bryant teaming up with Brent Shirley in Connections, and they've had two wins with the other stable runner who lines up later on in our last race, is it? I believe it's our last race. Yes, Rising Storm and the Bricklayer here. I think a nice chance at pretty big odds. Draw maybe a little bit awkward, but I think he's got a little bit of versatility around him. So I popped him in for second. He's at $9.215 the place, and certainly wanted to keep money in the till safe. It was an excellent run in behind Indulge Me, really pushing her in a 57.8. That was at this track over this trip, the mile, three starts ago. Since then, probably not a lot of luck, and gets a draw to work with here, similar to what she did for that very good run over this trip. Three back, so certainly a watch there. And then Drummers Have Time, just sticking with the fact that most of her form has been over the mile, and again, drawing three, might get a nice trip, the Brett Gray runner. But in behind, it's pretty even, isn't it, Dan, here, in terms of runners that people are liking for the Miners. Better than Lizzie, we can see that move there as our hot runner now into 150, as of course the team look to go back to back. So about to get underway very shortly for race number five. Of course, the junior drivers in action here in Dan's long shot bet in Araniti. Rebecca Heads, junior driver, and also trains this mare by Captain Crunch, looking to bring her manners and her best here today. Major Boy, another one we haven't mentioned, certainly an improver, second up for the preparation. Wilson House and Amber Hoffman combine, and does follow out better than Lizzie off the draw of one as well. One win from 11 starts for the four-year-old, and does have his first run over the shorter trip here today as well, having had two unplaced runs at the course previously. There we see him on screen for you, Major Boy. Dan, we'll come back to you for our junior drivers event, race number five over the mile, the Baxter and Nelson Plumbers sponsoring this event, and 150, the short-priced favourite, looking to give the driver and stable an early double on the card here, Better Than Lizzie.
2: Awesome, thank you, Nicole. Up they come. Better Than Lizzie is drawn off the inside, the $1.50 favourite. This is the junior drivers event. Baxter and Nelson Plumbers, mobile pace. Better Than Lizzie drawn off the inside. EH Ball ITM works its way to the straight. And the field is just about set. We've got 10 of them, 10 junior drivers get their crack here on a Thursday afternoon. Green light, they're racing. Better Than Lizzie, Drummers Have Time, the first two to emerge. Drummers Have Time is trying to put the pressure on Better Than Lizzie in the early stages. Tucking in behind them, Money in the Till. Then came Staring Light, the Bricklayer. Three and four deep, Cold Pursuit very wide at the first corner. Major Boy back along the inner. Then came He's Robin from Staring Light. And at the end of the field is Araniti as they worked, and Fair Go just in behind them. So they worked their way to the 1,200. And it's Better Than Lizzie from Drummers Have Time. Up three wide, Staring Light improving around Money in the Till. Three back the inside, Major Boy. The Bricklayer caught deeper than Fair Go the markers from He's Robin, Cold Pursuit, and Araniti at the end. 10.50 left to go, and it's the favourite Better Than Lizzie by a length and a quarter. In the trail, Drummers Have have time, then Staring Light up three wide, the Bricklayer. Next, the inside, Major Boy. Then Money in the Till, Cold Pursuit, three wide. In the back three, He's Robin, Fair Go, and Araniti. Better Than Lizzie, by a length and a half, the Bricklayer continues to push the issue out deeper. Drummers Have Time awaits the perfect sting at Macalodge Lane. Then between runners, Staring Light. From Major Boy, out deeper, Cold Pursuit. Then Money in the Till from Fair Go, He's Robin, and Araniti, 10 off the leader. It's Better Than Lizzie, the favourite in front. By a length and a half over the Bricklayer, who's done plenty. Drummers Have Time is keen in the trail. Then came Major Boy from Staring Light and Cold Pursuit. 300 to go. Better Than Lizzie, favourite gets every chance. Then the Bricklayer, Drummers Have Time. Out in the deep, Money in the Till and Cold Pursuit. Around the corner, 250 to go. Better Than Lizzie from Drummers Have Time on the lane. Then the Bricklayer, Money in the Till. Better Than Lizzie, not a sure thing. Drummers Have Time on the inside. Then Money in the Till. They're getting to Better Than Lizzie. Drummers Have Time. And then Money in the Till. Money in the Till up to Drummers Have Time, who's trying to kick back. Money in the Till. Money in the Till beat Drummers Have Time. Better Than Lizzie. Then came Fair Go. Araniti made up a bit. Then came the Bricklayer. He's Robin. Major Boy. Staring Light. And Cold Pursuit. Number two, Money in the Till. The two will wear down the three. They got to Better Than Lizzie, who had her chance in front. And has just been worn down. Two, Money in the Till, Max Hill for Alexson, Grant, Milne and Eden Dale. Two beats 3, 1 and 10. 2, 3, 1 and 10. Two, Money in the Till gets the prize there on the fifth of the day. The Baxter and Nilsson Plumbers Mobile Pace Race 6, the Apparel Masters Trot. We'll have that for you, Nicole, at 29 after 3.
1: Money in the Till. Nice performance here. I mentioned that race 3 starts ago over the mile where she flew late. It indulged me, sort of giving the very short-priced favourite, well, I suppose not a scare, but it was quite incredible how close she got there late. And she showed a good sprint here over that same shorter trip for the Milnes in the ownership and training. Max Hill aboard, and he drove her last time out last week for a third in the junior drivers event, so they get the money here with Money in the Till in this junior drivers race today, and she now makes it to her second win at just the 8 starts. There was quite a bit of pressure early. A few of them wanted in early, and those ones on the outside have had tough runs. We can see the Bricklayer there doing quite a bit of work. We'll forgive him on that, getting a nice run in behind your eventual winner. You can see there in the blue colours, Money in the Till. Drummers Have Time, very good record he's got over the shorter trip. He got that lovely run in behind our favourite, and he was able to run close. As for your favourite, she's probably had her chance there. She's just wanted to maybe wobble a bit there late. Better Than Lizzie, she will obviously get third for those that have backed her the place. But all honours with Money in the Till coming back here, the four-year-old mare by Always Be Mickey. And yes, Max Hill, who's putting together a very good record as well in Southland as a junior driver. Nice money. Closed as the second favourite at $6.220. So two beating three, your favourite in third, and Fair Go. A nice result in to fourth, the Matt Saunders runner, at a nice price as well to spice up the first four for you. We take a break. Stick with us, lots more for you this Thursday.
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6: Down the outside is putting in big bounds though. Moving out from last to first. Races away to win the guineas. There are 100 to go. Digs out enough though. Basilina a length and a half.

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3: The first new show is starting tonight. Yes, at 6 o'clock. Talking all things sport for you here on Trackside. 1, 6 till 9 with the team, and of course we do have our 7 race card out of Cambridge as well with Aaron White calling. So the team will be taking you through that from race 2 onwards. We'll be setting the scene there for you in a little short time. Just looking at when the first is, in fact, 2 hours away. So 5:49, I mentioned Aaron calling. He does like the surfer as his best bet on the program there, lining up in race number 6. The surfer there, back to the home track off the 20 metres. He's got a very good record at Cambridge. Winner of half his starts there, 5 from 10, and he's had no luck at all this entire preparation, the 4 runs. River Girl Bella is the whisper for Aaron. A nice early look there, race number 2 on the program for the Green Delaney team. A market move around here as well, 290 into 260. And yeah, Idiot Chow. Now, long shot bet. I'm sure that runner is the outsider of the field. Just having a look through race number 5. Yes, Jeff Martin. Interesting driver change there for Sean McCaffrey. $23. Yeah, Idiot Chow off the front there. The winner of 1 from 7 at the Cambridge track, looking to get back in form and certainly bring his manners as well. But we will be setting the scene with Aaron, obviously the first at 5:49. I'll be taking you through the first race, and then the team for the new show, the Odd Squad, will be crossing over to the races from the second onwards, setting the scene there for you just after 5:30. Time to get back to our live racing next, so I'll stop talking this time. We'll get across to race number 7 for you.
4: Fulfill a top 3, but it's quite experienced over on the lakeside track with a few wins in its most recent few. It gets the benefit of the inside box here, Cake Is Yummy. Okay, so Greyhound's about to come in. About to come up into the box. This is $1.33, this is 7, which is a bit unsure. As a favourite way. Cake Is Yummy from the inside, bit unsure out there on the 7. And drawn right beside it is Loves a Chat. Set, ready to go, racing. Bit unsure, was away only moderately here. It's Cake Is Yummy who sprung the start. Drifts out towards the centre, but leads Abdon Skippy. Bit unsure, getting through them now. Followed by Gold Star Crystal. Then came Loves a Chat. And well back in the field, the Supreme Commander, Redback Jack, Aston surpassed. But up strides the favourite, Bit Unsure, and it's too good. Got the prize, beating Cake Is Yummy. Followed by Gold Star Crystal. Then came Aston surpassed. And also Supreme Commander, well back in the field, who loves a chat. And then came Redback Jack and Zabdon Skippy finished together there with those. Bit unsure first in around 19 seconds.
3: Favourite wins beats Cake Is Yummy 3 and 6 for your miners. We are heading back to Bow Desert. We're nice and early here to join our team and get their thoughts ahead of the third race on the program. We're over the 1,200 metres, racing, of course, on a good track as we get the thoughts from our Sky Thoroughbred Central team.
5: Marion Brosnan and Amy Graham claiming 1.5 kilos. He's an ultra-consistent gelding, this guy, and I do really love him around this track. He's had 6 goes for 2 wins, 2 seconds and a 3rd, so he's only missed the top 3 on one occasion. He looks fantastic here. He's a beautiful type. My only query is just if he is sharp enough for the 1,200-metre race. I do think this is a very competitive race here today. My on top selection is the 5, Esprit de Jour, Tony Gollan, Will Galloway claiming 4. And that's the key for me, her here today, which swung me in her favour over the favourite. She's going around with the 51.5 kilos on her back. She looks fantastic. She won last time out at Kilcoy. I expect her to lead here today and prove hard to catch. Number 6 is Scopix for Bob Mahon and Anthony Allen. He's having his first run for Bob. The blinkers, bubble cheeker and tongue tie all come off for the first time. He's very relaxed here in the yard. He had a trial back in July, so I'm assuming he's probably had a jump out since, but I'd look to the market for a guide for him. Number 7, Music Fever for Paula Barron and Archie McComb. He'll claim 2 here, Archie. She had a trial on the 11th of August, was well held there. She's drawn well here today with no weight, and off what she's shown in the past, she certainly wouldn't shock if she ran well here first up. Number 8, Destiny Summit for Brian Gentle and Michael Hellier, gets the winkers off for the first time. Drops back in trip here today. Did come off the bridle a long way from home last time out on the poly track there at the Gold Coast, but just continued to keep coming to the line. His only career wins have come between the 1,000 and the 1,200 metres. So the way he raced last time out suggests 1,200 will be too short, but off his stats, 1,200 looks the right go for him. And number 9 is a Thunderous Marcus Wilson with Jade Hampson in the saddle. If you can forgive the run at 2 back at Ballina, which was on a heavy 10, which he clearly just didn't handle on that day. He looks fantastic here today. He's been racing well either side of that run, and he certainly gets his chance here. That's a look at our runners here for race number 3. Our favourite still is Certified Copy there at $2.60. Esprit de Jour, my on top selection, $3.30. Music Fever, $4.40. And then we're double figures the rest of the field. Outer Candy at $10. Cool Panel at $12. We'll have a look at my late mail here. As I said, I'm with the 5 in Esprit de Jour. I just love this weight swing that she has on the favourite. She's got 7.5 kilos difference here. She gets to go around with the 51.5, and Certified Copy has to lump the 59 kilos on his back. However, I am weary of the fact that we have got Ryan Maloney out here to ride him here today. That suggests the camper very sure he's here to perform. So no knock on the favourite. He did look fantastic in the yard, but I have lent the way of the 5 in Esprit de Jour. Certified Copy in for 2nd. I've got the 1 Outer Candy in for 3rd. As I said, I think he was a really good run there first up at the Gold Coast. That was over the 1,200 as well. I just wonder if he is perhaps looking for a touch further now. His career wins... his last career win was over the 1400 at the Sunshine Coast, which is obviously a much bigger track. He's coming around a tight bow desert over 1200 metres. He could just find these a little bit sharp here today, but I do think he looks the part for sure. I've then got the 9 in Thunderous in for 4th. He's obviously at a bit of a price here at $31, but aside from his blemish on his record 2 starts ago, this preparation, he's been racing super, and that came on a heavy 10 down at Ballina where he just did not handle the surface. He ran 2nd at Gatton first up, then he won out there as well, and he was 3rd at Grafton last time out. So he has been racing super, and I think he finds his right race here again today. He does only have the 54 kilos on his back as well, but my numbers here, 5, 2, 1, and 9. In what I would say, I think is the most competitive race on the day we will see here today. So I think it's very open. Market still suggesting Certified Copy is the one to beat there at $2.80. Esprit de Jour, $3.60. And then we have Music Fever there at $3.80. Music Fever did look fantastic in the yard. She's first up here today. And she's got a handy little record, the 11 starts for 3 wins, 2 seconds and a 3rd. And she's a lovely mare here to look at. All right, we had Two Mars winning race number 1 here for Richard Lamming. So he is looking for a double here today with a Certified Copy. Let's see if the team can get it done. They're loading up well. We'll head upstairs to Mitch Manners for the call of race number 3.
6: Does bring a good first up record to this race. He is better suited at 1350, 1400, but he does sprint well fresh. Now, Destiny Summit goes up, and Scopix is the last to load. Race 3 for 4X, going 1200 metres. Set to run. Bit of movement from Destiny Summit. Settles better now, and they're racing. Thunderous bounce well, quickly joined by the speedy Esprit de Jour. Just off those in third, a certified copy pressing forward to go and sit outside the leader now. Out of Candy's in fourth, and then Music Fever. Two lengths away to Scopix, Vaccination. Cool Petals second to last, and Destiny Summit has gone back to the tail. 800 metres left to run, and keen to hold the lead was Thunderous, leads by Nick. Certified copy travels boldly in second on the outside. Esprit de Jour is third, one off on the outside of Outer Candy. One length away, Music Fever, then Scopix, Vacillation. Cool Petals on the rail improving, and last is Destiny Summit. Towards the 450 metres marker, Thunderous in front by a long head. Certified copy the outside, edging closer. Esprit de Jour's under pressure third, without a Candy needed away clear. Music Fever presents, and further back, Destiny Summit. It's Thunderous at the top of the straight from Certified Copy, who joins it and heads it. Music Fever and Outer Candy's running on in between runners. Certified Copy, Music Fever, Outer Candy. Music Fever's the one. Music Fever dropped on the blade, beat either Certified Copy or Outer Candy. I think Thunderous might have lasted for fourth from Vacillation, Scopix, Esprit de Jour, an uncharacteristic poor run from her, and towards the tail end, Destiny Summit and Cool Petals.
3: Music Fever there, and getting home nicely at $5.40 and $2. It's a very good go for second here. We might have to maybe leave that to the judge, because I'm pretty sure that angle comes back on us there. We can see that there with that camera right on the line to the far right-hand side of the screen. So we will confirm second for you. We'll bring that up graphically shortly, but we've got to get back to, of course, our action out of Winton, and spring is in the air. And it wouldn't be spring without taking a look at some sheep as well. Look at this one's action. Look at this. How would you describe that? Loving it. A bit of a bounce and a pop there. And a little bit of a rat bag as well, I would say. Enjoying spring anyway. They're feeling good. The weather's getting a little bit warmer for them after, of course, the winter. And they tell me down in Southland they've had a very wet winter as well. So enjoying some sunshine there, the sheep, at the Central Southland Raceway today. 6 minutes out here, Dan, and it's been great being back with you as well, of course, back from your OE, and we've got your best bet lining up here in Andy Hall. It's quite hard to believe. He's been so good in his career, hasn't he? In his last few starts, obviously, he's been back off front tapes after so many races in his career off the big handicaps, and he comes into this. He was excellent, wasn't he, last week over the longer trip, the 2,700 metres, really eating up the ground there late and behind Bullet Train. As Carter looks for another on the program, 480 for Andy Hall here on top for you. Oh, we've just lost Dan there, but hopefully we get to him very shortly. Yes, his best bet lining up here as we take a look at Andy Hall. So today, start number 133. He's obviously won the 12 races, and he was hitting line very strong last time out. Form before that, obviously he's coming out of much stronger races. This is a 35 to 40. When you look at what he's been in, the last two starts, 35s and then up to 50s. So he should find this opposition a lot easier. I've got him on top as well. I didn't want to disregard runner number two here, Don't Tell Artie, who's been excellent in the two runs fresh. He was a runner that got his first win very early in his career. I'm pretty sure it was on debut when his trainer drove him, Alistair Black, and then he didn't struggle up in the grades. He actually ran some really nice races. He headed to Cromwell through February, then he was put aside. One fresh, that was at Gore over the 2,200. And last time out, he was excellent as well, making up ground and behind Bullet Train, that same race that Andy Hall finished second in. He was very good, Don't Tell Artie. And if you do watch the box seat, we did have Riley Black, of course, son of Alistair, who got his first win last week for his dad, which was a wonderful, wonderful result for the Black family. And he actually caught up with the team in the hot seat this week. And he did mention Don't Tell Artie, certainly a runner to follow for this meeting. So for that and more, I've got certainly him in the mix. He's been a good push for the 10, Father Mike, who we have to talk about on this. 10's into $5. Big move for the Lawrence McCormack-trained runner. who comes into this, obviously with a lot of support, and is off the unruly here. Now, hasn't started at this track. Last started through June, a little bit of a freshen up, but has had a trial in between. That trial just last week on the 8th of September. They're over the 2400 at Ashburton, finishing second. So a good push there for Father Mike, the visitor. And one I want to make a case for at a bit of a price, $7.50 now. Gasherbrim, we're still working just on getting down.

0: Look, it was lower in grade because Gashebrum was actually taking on the Maidens 35 to 40 company, including last time out here over the shorter trip and behind the Mobile. Was really good to suggest a big run, I think, from runner number 12. And as I say, is currently getting out to that 7:50 mark. But Dan, we've got you now, which is good news. Good news for me, not having to obviously try and commentate the trotters going around here. But look, we want your thoughts on Andy Hall here. I agree with you. I've got him on top, the 10-year-old. I think he's at a good price. He's back to his opening price now at 4.50.
1: Apologies there, Nicole. Just a few wee minor hiccups in the tech side, but we're back into it. Best bet of the day here, number one, Andy Hall, has raced much harder. Now, this is a 12-race winner who's going great guns at the moment, brings solid enough form from that bullet train race, drops back from an up to 50 to an up to 40 event, I think, is going well. Carter on off the inside. Lyndon Bond is nearing a milestone, I'm pretty sure, at this stage. And if you can get around that $5, I think it's well worth a bit of a play. I think 9, Aradine, got to respect the fact that Bruce has sent the horse down here. Has been going good with second here at the track. Two starts ago and was good on Sunday on the quick backup. That should hold. No concerns for Aradine. 3, Moonlight Angel. Lovely win last start. Number 6, Worse Than Ted. A nice progressive type who can definitely go on and do a bit of a job. Was third in that same race that Aradine ran second in back on the 3rd of September. So it's some sort of a chance as he continues to develop. So 1-9-3-6. Just checking. Lyndon Bond, who does train Andy Hall, he's currently on 99 training successes. So Lyndon Bond here looking for his 100th win here. And I think he's going to be a right royal chance here, Nicole, with Andy Hall.
0: Yeah, he's got another good chance, of course, with Bullet Train, the runner who beat Andy Hall last week and later on. And yeah, Lyndon, good luck to him and his team. One win away from that 100 training wins. Andy Hall, a very strong chance, isn't he, to get it here, your best bet lining up. Father Mike, certainly a move there. I like your thoughts around runners 3 and 6. I've included Worse Than Ted in for 4th, but just leaving out Moonlight Angel. I've been with her last couple of starts, so that have been obviously watching the races and listening to us anyway. Winton, she was pretty good there as a long shot bet 2 back this track and trip. And then last time out, a really nice win there, getting her second career victory. 1-9-3-6, Dan's numbers. Best bet, Andy Hall, lining up off the front here as we get on track for race 6.
1: Excellent. Thank you, Nicole. The field is about to come into line at the 2400 meter start point. Don't Tell Artie with Andy Hall, Moonlight Angel, Our Evie Ray, Jacob Bayless, Worse Than Ted, Mark the Warrior, Don't Look Kobe, Aradine, Father Mike, Gashebrum, and Don't Stop Believing. Field about to swing in. This is the quaddy starter. Races 6 through 9 on a Thursday afternoon. Out of Central Southland here in Winton. Field is set. They walk forward. Tapes are back. They're racing. Andy Hall sluggish away off the inside, taking a flyer, Moonlight Angel, and is going to take the early lead. Pushing forward early, Jacka Bayless with Don't Look Kobe. Next the inside, Don't Tell Artie. Then came Gashebrum, who's made a really good beginning from the second row. Then our Evie Ray caught 3 deep, Jacka Bayless early from Aradine. Andy Hall off stride, Mark the Warrior. There's 2 further lengths away to Don't Stop Believing. 4 further back, Father Mike. And continuing to gallop, Mark the Warrior. Well, hopefully the Warriors don't go on a gallop on Sunday against the Newcastle Knights, but in this case, Mark the Warrior, his season would be over today. Down the straight they work. It's Don't Look Kobe who takes the lead and is controlling it by a length and a half over Moonlight Angel in the trail and pushing up the outside, Gashebrum. 3 back along the inside, Jacka Bayless, the stablemate of Gashebrum in the white distinguishing jacket. Then came Our Evie Ray, Don't Tell Artie on the markers from Aradine midfield. Andy Hall's had to pay for that sluggish beginning off the inside. Then came Worse Than Ted, 2 lengths away, Don't Stop Believing. And 3 lengths away, Father Mike and Mark the Warriors out of play. 13:50 left to trot, and the leader is Gashebrum, who takes over from Don't Look Kobe. 1 off the mark is Our Evie Ray, having a look to the inner. 3 back the inside, Moonlight Angel. Jacka Bayless, 4 back the inner. Aradine gets a good run, 1-1, about 7 lengths off the leader. Then Don't Tell

0: Artie. Next, Worse Than Ted, Andy Hall with A Lot To Do. Two further back, Don't Stop Believing, and two lengths away, Father Mike. 11:50 left to trot. It is Gasher Broom in front by two. Then Don't Look Kobe, Moonlight Angel. One off our Evie Ray. Four back the inside, Jacka Bayless, as they work toward the back section of the track. Don't Tell Artie next along the inside. As they work their way along the back, just in front of it, Arid Dean. Then Don't Tell Artie. Next in the run, Andy Hall. Passed by Worse Than Ted. Then Don't Stop Believing. And Father Mike. Down the back, 7:50 to go. It's Gasher Broom from Don't Look Kobe, who will await the perfect sting at Macalodge Lane. Parked off in third, our Evie Ray. Then Moonlight Angel, Arid Dean, Jacka Bayless. Next, Worse Than Ted. Father Mike off three wide. Next in the run, as they work down the side, Don't Stop Believing, then Don't Tell Artie. Andy Hall at the back with 10 to pick up. It's Gasher Broom in front. Getting awaiting the passing lane next is Don't Look Kobe. Our Evie Ray now neck off the leader as Don't Look Kobe's in reverse. Then came Arid Dean from out deeper, Worse Than Ted trying to come with a run. Out deeper, Father Mike, then Moonlight Angel. 2:50 to go. It's Gasher Broom in front. On its outside, trying to close the gap, our Evie Ray. Then came Don't Look Kobe. It's Gasher Broom in front of our Evie Ray. Then Don't Look Kobe and Moonlight Angel. Gasher Broom in front. After that really good beginning off the second row, got to the front, controlled it, and wins. Gasher Broom wins, but our Evie Ray, Don't Look Kobe, Moonlight Angel fourth. Then Don't Stop Believing, Don't Tell Artie, Andy Hall, Father Mike, Arid Dean, Jacka Bayless, Worse Than Ted, Mark the Warrior. Runner number 12, Gasher Broom, for Team Edge and Buckin out of Hampton. They're going to get the prize. The Pete Gelding, he won first up, five runs back, and gets the prize for Kieran Tomlinson in the bike. She, of course, won, trained, owned, and bred her horseway cooler on Sunday out of Omaru, and is going to get the prize here today. 12 will hold off the four, our Evie Ray. In race six, the Apparel Master Trot, 2,400 metres. Nice effort there by Gasher Broom in the sixth. Three to come. Southland Farm Machinery Mobile Pace at 6 minutes to four.
1: Oh, you do your homework, Dan. That was a great one, wasn't it, on Sunday for Kieran there on Hannon Memorial Day, winning the first with Wade Cooler, and yeah, doing everything in terms of around that horse as well. She's been with this horse, this preparation, Gasher Broom, who's been, to be fair, super this time in. I mentioned that run in a fresh state. While it was sort of down and grade, it was the style that he did it in, and then a couple of placings through the last couple of starts through August have been really good, and behind Talented Types, four lengths away from Redback Bob. We had that running behind the Mobile last time out in strong races. Got off to an excellent beginning, and that's so key, isn't it, to these trot affairs, and a big result for the team. So 12 beating the 4 hour Evie Ray. It's been certainly brave there in second. Blair Orange combining with Darren Simpson, the 8 and the 3 in third and fourth for you. A couple of runners, Andy Hall just bobbled at the start, and from then he was just on the back foot, back in the running. As to Don't Tell Artie, a little bit slower away today, so maybe some forgive runs in behind there for runners that got well back in the field. But Gasher Broom win 3 at start number 23, winning in fine style. Kieran Tomlinson having a great week.
2: They're off. Now, Whiskey My Way OK away, and also Blue Serenade, and from out wide, Professor Star. They're the leading three. Fun Day's just behind those, and also Gold Star Joblin. Strikes Twice, Finnis Bale and Ricolina Pearl. Professor Star out wide, and Whiskey My Way are the two. Professor Star beats Whiskey My Way, Blue Serenade, and then Fun Day, Gold Star Joblin. Strikes Twice with those, and they're followed by Ricolina Pearl and Finnis Bale in about 19 seconds. Neat.
1: Professor Star there at double figure odds wins the 8 beating the 1 Whiskey My Way, Blue Serenade there at 110 the place price, and then Fun Day 8, 1, 4 and 2 for you. Coming up, we head to Illawarra. We've got the first race there for our gallops action, and we'll be joining our team shortly here on the channel.
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0: Of course, the team are with you. The first of the Odd Squad shows kicking off tonight, 6 o'clock, talking all things sport. And it's a very good week, isn't it, to kick it off, of course, with the must-win game for the Warriors at Eden Park on Sunday evening. All sports included. They will have guests each week on the show, 3 hours every Thursday evening. Your racing will still be on this channel as well. A little bit like the Out the Gate. So obviously Out the Gate moving to a Wednesday, and they had their season premiere last night. So new look for you Wednesday and Thursday evenings on the channel. 2 minutes out, let's get to our team here ahead of the first.
1: 242.60, 232.50. They're now singling out because Confucius is
2: getting
1: blowing.
2: Out.
1: It's getting out to 5.50. They're only 20 cents apart. There goes my sheets. I don't know. Yeah, if James can get Hazumi out of the gates and perhaps hold third, fourth, great chance. I just don't know if it's quick enough.
2: Well, he'd want to show a hell of a lot more speed out of the gates than he did at Warwick Farm on debut.
1: Or in the trials.
2: Yeah, exactly right. So he'd nearly need a rocket.
1: Like, James is
2: out.
1: The best rider.
2: But you can't get a 500 kilo animal out.
1: He's riding the horse, it's not horse riding James.
2: Exactly.
1: Like, there's Nathan Doerr. You want to grab him for race two to talk about slander.
2: We will.
1: Yes.
2: Yep. We'll have a chat to him about.
1: Yes.
2: He's about to go and saddle him up. He'll be ready.
1: These two are just shigged out.
2: This has come back into 230. Albert Pelle's into 250. So there's a little bit around. What do we got? Just under 90 seconds left. So... He's Burmese Touch. Wow, Confucius is back in a point now after that interview.
1: To
2: back
1: what?
2: Into 5.50. He got out to 6.50 a minute ago.
1: He got to 6.50, did it?
2: Yep, back in a point.
1: 242.60. They just eased 10 cents each. 242.60.
2: Do you think that's due to the fact that he pushes forward here?
1: Who?
2: Confucius?
1: Yes, well, I think you'll lose, but I think Albert Pelle should be second.
2: Yeah, well, he got caught. He was on speed the other day. Caught a bit deep, didn't he?
1: He was, but it's a straight run at Warwick Farm. But that's it. He kind of went up and back, and then I thought was good. You know, it looks like I'm going to be wrong. I thought it'd start favourite, so I might be wrong.
2: All right, we're 40 seconds or just under 40 seconds, 30 seconds away now. Favourite is Hazumi, but I tell you what, Albert Pelle, maybe in the next 20 seconds or so, may join him on the favouritism line. We'll head to Ben Hall, who's calling the action today.
3: It's about to join the line, Ancestral. So Chris Waller, he's got, what's he got here? 1, 2, 3, 4. Four out of the field in this opening race of the day. So Ancestral comes up. Confucius, Vergay and Adrian, Regan Bayless drawn the outside barrier. So back to the Illawarra Grain Circuit today, the inner circuit here this afternoon. Track looks in great order for racing. All right, so Confucius will come forward and complete the line. First race over the 1450. And we're almost set to go. Hazumi is the favourite. The red light has been turned on. We're set for a start signal and they're racing immediately. And the favourite came out last. Hazumi going fast is Albert Pelle. Confucius well out with Odin's Eye. Not far away, Palm Tree, and probing through his Champagne Baby, then Ancestral. Tharwa's over on the rail. And two lengths away, Hazumi is back at the end of the field. 1,100 metres left to go. Odin's Eye leads into the first turn. By a length to Confucius. Third is Champagne Baby. Albert Pelle's in a lovely spot. One away for the rail in fourth. Two lengths, Palm Tree, on the outside of Tharwa, then Ancestral. And three quarters away last was Hazumi, who starts to improve over on the rail and will need some luck. Down the side, 800 metres left to go. It's Odin's Eye in front by a length. In second, Confucius. Two and a half away, Champagne Baby. Albert Pelle is fourth on the outside. Then Palm Tree. Behind those horses was Tharwa, Ancestral, and Hazumi will have to navigate a passage from last to score. 4.25 left to go, and Odin's Eye is going well in the lead. Had a good kick off the bend. Two in front. In second spot, Confucius. Albert Pelle.

0: Ballet is starting to chase on the outside. Champagne Baby's up along the rail. Then Palm Tree, Hazumi gets into the clear and starts to wind up out wider. Then Thawa and Ancestral, 150 out. Odin's Eyes bobbing, getting tired though. Here's Hazumi and Palm Tree flashing late. Palm Tree, Hazumi on the outside, and Hazumi goes home the better. Hazumi beat Palm Tree. Third will be Thawa in front of Ancestral. Then Confucius Weekend. A breakaway in the field. Odin's Eye got tired. Albert Palais, no excuses there. And near enough to last was Champagne Baby.
1: Favourite salutes, Hazumi, James McDonald and Chris Waller. In fact, first four over the line all belonged to Chris Waller. Second was Palm Tree, third Thawa, and fourth Ancestral. So a 5, 12, 13 and 4 should be the numbers here. The numbers aren't in the frame, but it did look like 13 Thawa just ahead of Ancestral. We'll wait for the official numbers to come through, Rich. But I tell you what, at the top of the straight, I did not think that Hazumi was going to pick them up, but he did.
2: Yeah, not a lot of depth to the race. Good win. He looked the danger. It's gone awful, Albert Palais. Nash just sat up on him. I don't know what's wrong with him. There's obviously something wrong with him because he's just... I just looked up in the grandstand. There's no one there, so there's no sniper. It missed the start, Hazumi. Clearly the one to fight. Palm Tree was a lot better today than it was at Canterbury. What'd you say, ran third?
1: 13, Thawa, ahead of Ancestral.
2: Oh, so Waller's run 1, 2, 3, 4. Yeah, I've learnt my lesson early.
1: You did. I'm going to go chat to Claire.
2: Claire Houston.
3: He's gone great, hasn't he? The Godolphin runner, Hazumi. Godolphin actually running a competition at the moment, the My Fantasy Stable. I'm a part of that, and I actually dropped this horse this week, so I should have known better. He ended up starting as favourite. I was with him last time out, his debut effort, the Chris Waller runner. He's hit the line much better here today. And has closed at the 2:20 mark. Yeah, quite a neat competition that Godolphin do run for the spring. And yeah, it's all free. Obviously can't sign up now for it, but hopefully they do run it again. And obviously you can change each sort of week with the 10 runners that you choose, all Godolphin runners just in Australia to keep watch of. Special points for obviously group wins, group ones and the like. And sort of maiden wins, you get about 40 points on the board. So, yep, I've missed out today. But anyway, those that have backed the favourite will be pretty happy with that result. So the next at Illawarra, we will take 4:15 on our channel. Portland Chica is our favourite here. Of course, a lot of the Portland dogs are now racing across in Victoria and coming into this. So a nice watch for these ex-Kiwi greyhounds here. And in terms of the market, as you can see, well supported. As we get on track, the 10th here at Shepparton.
4: Forward offers now 4:40. Star Mallee 7:50 and Port Tiffy is at 8. Thank you, Marto. Yeah, so we're about to get the 10th underway. Portland Chica comes across from NZ and races here in Australia for the first time. Has a great record, 15 wins from 39 and 12 minor placings, so pretty consistent type, and having its first run here in Australia, punters think it can land the cash. 2:10 into 1:65. It's drawn the outside. They're moving in. Mr. Flood, 4:40, second line. Star Mallee, the 1, 7:50. Poor Tiffy, 8. Double figures the rest with 4 figure of speech at $20. Vacant box in 5 here for the 10th of 12. Mixed 4-5. GPP layers at 3,300. We're right to run. Set Shepparton. Racing now, and Portland Chica out wide began as well as any and is carting forward. Star Mallee up there with Poor Tiffy. Then came Cinnabar Icon, Mr. Flood. Back towards the end, figure of speech, and Market Jet is last. Portland Chica going well around the home turn. Leads by 3 or 4 to Star Mallee. Then came Mr. Flood behind those runners, Poor Tiffy, but the favourites racing clear. Portland Chica's first run in Australia is a winning one. Wins it by 4 lengths to Star Mallee. Third placing went to Mr. Flood, and behind those runners was Market Jet, Figure of Speech, Cinnabar Icon, and Poor Tiffy was close up behind them as well in 21.953. That'll be the quickest of the day. Portland Chica, 180, 120. On Star Mallee, 4:30. No third for the two, Mr. Flood, and Poor Tiffy close up on the outside will run fourth. So the numbers are 8, 1, 2, and 3. 8, 1, 2, and 3. Portland Chica the winner. Fernando Bale, Portland Dream. From

0: New Zealand. Cross here to Shepparton today for John Paraskevas. Gets the money. Portland Chicker first. Win 16 at start 40, so a pretty consistent galloper across the ditch and brings that form here to Australia. 3 3/4 by one, 3 3/4 by one. Interim numbers, 8, 1, 2, and 3.
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4: The team with you for a new show, Odd Squad, at 6 o'clock, of course, this evening. Just back on that previous at Shepparton, congratulations to the Portland team. Obviously, a Portland Cheeker winning across there on debut in Australia. And Andrew and the Kennels have also got Portland Fonzie. Couldn't see Portland Fonzie in today, but of course, Group 1 winner with the Kennel there as well. A Kennel that I know are very delighted, obviously, co-owning the dog over here, the Portland Greyhounds with the Crakes, but nice to team up there across the Tasman for that win. All right, 6 minutes out from a very nice race here at Winton, and $3 joint favourites, Looks Me and Macronra. And I'm apologies for everyone listening. Dan, I really struggle to say this name. Hopefully I'll get there in the end. I've got to slow it down, I think. Macronra. There we go. Hopefully I'm doing it justice. He's certainly very good, though, isn't he? He's unbeaten 2 from 2. A second row draw to work with here. Both the starts have come at this track, and you've got him on top.
5: Indeed, and if I call him the wrong name, please make sure I say it correctly next time around. I think Rack McEnroe. It flows the best, I reckon, Nicole. Rack Mac. It might be Rack Mac, but we'll call it Rack Mac today. And if it's not that, then I'm sure someone will let us know. But he's made a really good impression. He's been wonderful to begin with, of course. He's in the Dreams Are Free Syndicate, who's done a wonderful job for Nathan. Can't ask for much more than go 2 for 2. He's made a great impression. He can run some good splits on the way home. Maybe they're looking for some good racing at the end of this 3-year-old season with Rack McEnroe. He'll follow out Capital J. 2,400 means I'm less concerned about being stuck on the marker pegs. Nathan can get him off there, and I'm sure he'll make a really nice chance of this. So the 9 on top. I think the 1's going to get a really grand run in this. Of course, out of New Year's J for the Andertons. And earlier in the year when I went to White Robe Lodge, had a look at a weanling out of New Year's J and looked absolutely fantastic. So I'm expecting New Year's J to do quite a nice job for the team. And, of course, in those famous Anderton colours. And it was awesome last week at the Southern Awards to crown the Andertons, the Trainers of the Year. And also they had the Horse of the Year in the South that was In Flame, to had a wonderful year picking up a couple of listed and group level successes. So great to see their colours out here with New Year's J, who gave Johnny Cox and his connections a whole lot of thrills, and Amber Hoffman, I'm pretty sure, as well.
4: Yeah, it was a great win from Capital J, no doubting it. Last time out, had the favourite covered nicely there, Artie's Ideal, who was odds on for that race 2 weeks ago. That was over the 2,400, so obviously track and trippy here, and gets that nice draw to work with. In terms of the price, $6.50 around that runner there in that third line of betting, and Brad Williamson, who was aboard last time out, obviously with the horse again. That was a first up run, so we'll take plenty of benefit from that as well. I'm going to stick with Looks Me here. I was with her last time out as the best bet. I think I stopped her, my bad luck. She had nowhere to go at all. That was just last Thursday at Ascot Park. She didn't really have a run at all. She was just stuck the whole way up the home straight. So I'm going to stick with her. She was excellent here the week before, just going down to off the canvas after leading up. We hadn't seen her lead before that 2 weeks ago, so obviously she can do that as well. And I'll stick with her, obviously backing up again 3 weeks in a row, but I think she's a nice type to follow. Mark Hurrell's had a very good day as well with 2 wins thus far, but I don't think there's a lot splitting probably the top three in betting here myself. So 5, 9, just opted for Ryland Charlie, maybe at a bit of value there. The place, a horse that's a 5-race winner and gets a good draw to work with here at a big price. Didn't want to let him go around as long as that. And same with By Chance. Was a little bit of an upset winner two starts ago, beating JJ Denario, who's obviously come out today and franked the form with a win. And last time out, that was an excellent run. Has had to do work, did work here two back, and then fought on bravely in a much stronger race last week. So just a couple at odds there, maybe, for those that want to play sort of the gold coin or so. But 2 minutes out here, our market move around the Nathan Williamson runner, Rack McEnroe. Now, there we go. We'll hopefully get it out. The son of Captain Treacherous, as he looks to remain unbeaten, shooting for three from three. Others in the race, Mr. Cashman, he's another one, Dan. He can certainly pop up at a big price. He's having career start 96 today for Matthew Williamson. And even the two Jeremy Douglas runners, I just was a bit worried about where they get to in running. Now, obviously, Dragon Power drawn wide on the front row, and then Mickey Skipper, three off the second row. But again, they're both runners that have been up in higher grades than this today.
5: And raising the bat today is Dragon Power Start 50. I've always liked him. He's always an honest campaigner. When he gets a soft enough run and doesn't have to exude energy, which is why I'm not completely against him from Barrier 8, he can just keep on trucking all day. Can the Fear the Dragon gelding? So Dragon Power, definitely my considerations. I've got it in the top four. I didn't mind Lakshmi. Can definitely push the button forward as well. And if that meant Capital J handed over, Ruck McEnroe is going to be stuck on the pegs, which could give Lakshmi the tactical advantage if they put her in front. And she hasn't run a bad race in her career, barring potentially her last start. And Dragon Power is one I quite like as well. So it's a nice wee contest here. I think if Ruck McEnroe wasn't one the inside, probably closer to $2. But because we're stuck one on the inside with Ruck McEnroe, you're getting closer to three, which means the rest of them are at pretty shoppable quotes here with the way it could end up going.
4: Yeah, that is for sure. 30 seconds, and we've just had the whistle there. We can all hear on trackside. So we're back with Dan very soon. Our next race over the 2,400 metres. As you can see, Mornington already up to the second race on the card for them. That's where we join them for our coverage anyway. The first race won by a double figure shot, Coronation Turbo for Brett Scott. So the next race, Mornington over the 1,500 metres of Maiden Affair, where we do have a very short priced favourite for Clayton Douglas, 150 top Conti. More on that shortly, but first,

0: mobile pace. A lot of runners to follow out of the meeting, I think, harness today, and including this race. A few of these racing great in their short careers to date, including, of course, our favourite, who looks to remain unbeaten off the second row here today, as we head on track for the call.
1: Thanks, Nicole. This is the treble start of the late treble. Southern Farm Machinery Mobile Pace. Some very famous colours aboard Capital J, out of a very nice mare in New Year's J. Drawn off the inside, the unbeaten Rack McEnroe is one on the second row. The EH Bull ITM Mobile works to the back. The starter crew in the new Night and Day kit. They're looking great in that. Green light, they're off. And racing, Ryland Charlie from Barrier 2 broke away the best and is heading forward from By Chance and not far away Danger Zone. Capital J happy to settle on the markers. Next is Luxme, Mr. Cashman, then Rack McEnroe, who will have space to get off the markers. 2 lengths away, Mickey Skipper. Then came Jackie Henry, taken back behind Ramblin' Rover, and Dragon Power is at the tail of the field. The leader is Ryland Charlie from By Chance to its out, and in the trail third, Capital J. 1-1 Danger Zone, Luxme, the equal favourite, is heading forward 3 deep. A length and a half away, Mr. Cashman, the running line around Ramblin' Rover. And in the back four, Rack McEnroe with Mickey Skipper, Jacka Henry and Dragon Power. Luxme takes over and linked by a length and a half over Ryland Charlie in the trail. 3 back the inner, Capital J. 1 off in fourth, about 4 lengths off the leader By Chance. Next on its back, 1 out and 1 back, Danger Zone. Underneath of it, Ramblin' Rover, then Mr. Cashman. The rest away from the markers, Rack McEnroe fairly poised. 2 lengths away, Mickey Skipper, Jacka Henry, and Dragon Power. A round to go. Luxme is the leader. By a length and a half in the trail, Ryland Charlie. Here comes Rack McEnroe, sent forward 3 wide to get outside of By Chance. And onto its back, Mickey Skipper. 3 back along the inside, Capital J. Between runners, Danger Zone, Mr. Cashman. Next on the inside, Ramblin' Rover. 2 lengths away, Jacka Henry. And 2 lengths away, Dragon Power. Through halfway, 1,200 to travel. And the leader, Luxme, a neck over Rack McEnroe. So favourites, 1 and 2. Third on the inside, Ryland Charlie. Then came By Chance out. 3 wide, Mickey Skipper, then Capital J, Danger Zone, Mr. Cashman, Ramblin' Rover. A half length away, Jacka Henry, and 2 lengths away, Dragon Power. Down the back they work. And the leader is Luxme, a half over Rack McEnroe. Next awaiting the perfect sting at Macalodge passing lane, Ryland Charlie. Up 3 wide, Mickey Skipper. Between runners, By Chance. 3 wide, Mr. Cashman. Then came Danger Zone from Capital J. Next, Jacka Henry, Ramblin' Rover, and Dragon Power. Luxme, Rack McEnroe, looking to go 3 for 3 and stay unbeaten. The GOAT, he's waiting to push the button. He had a look over the shoulder, Williamson. Out 3 wide, Mickey Skipper's done plenty. Ryland Charlie awaits the lane, held up by Chance. Out deeper, Mr. Cashman, as they work for home. 300 to go. Luxme underneath of Rack McEnroe. By Chance is battling.

0: Luxme in front, 100 to go. Then Jacka Henry, Reich McEnroe, Mr. Cashman. But Luxme got further in front. Luxme, a nice filly, wins by four lengths. Big Jacka Henry, Mr. Cashman, Reich McEnroe, Danger Zone. Then came By Chance, Capital J, Dragon Power, Ryland Charlie, Ramblin' Rover, Mickey Skipper. Luxme. Number five, the filly by Better's Delight out of the Group 1 winner, Louisiana Belle Midfrew for the Renwicks. Darren Keast out of Invercargill has had seven starts to the races and has been in the money. Five of her seven starts now, that's her second career win. Five the winner, beat six Jacka Henry who came wide with a run, 10 Mr. Cashman, and fourth will be Rack McEnroe who will just hold on for fourth runner number nine. 5, 6, 10, and 9 in the running of race 7, the Southland Farm Machinery. Mobile pace. Nice effort there by Luxme. Was had on by Reich McEnroe, who was travelling up well, but she had plenty in the bonnet and takes out the 7th on the card. Race 8 today, our penultimate, the Royal Bush Transport Limited Handicap Trot. We'll have the next at 24 after 4.
1: Oh, what a big win this has been. She's just continues to step up, Luxme. We all saw, if like myself, you were on her last week, she just had no run whatsoever. She seems to be a filly, they just have to nurse off the gate a little bit. She can get a little bit wobbly, but then she can burn up, find the lead, as she's done. And to be fair to her, she's been eyeballed for a lap out by your favourite as well, who's just tired there late. So she's been extremely brave, as you heard from Dan. Lovely breeding for the Renwicks here. Her second win at start 7, and I think we can follow her with a lot of confidence going forward in Luxme. Next up, Mornington, as we join our team here for the second.
2: 100 metre race here, having its first start for the new stable. Last start, Veloce Grigio's going in. Malinka's go on her for the first time. I'll Love You Long Time about to come up for Dylan Dunn, who won the first. Here's Arena, and we're almost set. This is race number 2, Top Conti favourite. Lights blink on the stalls from the 1500. Socium is restless, wanting to sit down in the stalls. An attendant gets up on its tail, and they're off, and Socium was slow. Missed it 2 to 3 lengths. Arena goes back. Top Conti jumped well. Wilkin Star also began nicely. I'll Love You Long Time proceeds forward. Veloce Grigio top 4. Tempered Edge is 5th, then followed by Lady of Alsace on the inside of Vantar. Newcomer is 3rd last. And then 2 lengths to Socium, and Arena goes back to the tail end of the field. But the favourite rolls to the front, and it's Top Conti down the back, a length and a half on I'll Love You Long Time. Veloce Grigio just threw its head skyward for a moment or two, settles 3rd. Tempered Edge is 4th. Wilkin Star's back to 5th, travelling on the inside of Vantar, 2.5 lengths away to Lady of Alsace. And then comes Arena, and Socium's 2 lengths away. So a controlled lead for Top Conti. Ethan Brown gives the odds on pick. Every possible chance in the lead. Down the side, a length and a half on I'll Love You Long Time. Veloce Grigio is 3rd from Tempered Edge, and then comes Vantar, soon to make a move from Welcome Star. And then Arena, who's 3rd last, Lady of Alsace, and back last is Socium. So Top Conti kept together, comes up to the 400 metres, leads by 3/4 a length, now starts to edge away. I'll Love You Long Time's under immediate pressure. Tempered Edge gets to the outside, then followed by Vantar, and Arena's in behind them. Coming into the straight, and Top Conti had a strong kick. So Top Conti leads by 2 lengths. Trying hard is Tempered Edge, and is Vantar down the outside. Starting to close strongly after Top Conti. Top Conti holding Vantar, who's going to have a late lunge. Top Conti just snuck in. Top Conti ahead on Vantar. They got away from Tempered Edge, and then came Arena 4th, followed by a break to Wilkin Star, Lady of Alsace, Socium passed a couple, Veloce Grigio towards the back of the field. And it was one of the last in. So Top Conti for Ethan Brown takes out race number 2. Holding off Vantar, who's come with a strong burst down the centre, but has run out of time, the newcomer. And they were the 2 and only 2 in betting, given a chance. And they've beaten Tempered Edge by a couple of lengths. But Top Conti mapped to get a soft lead, was able to control it. Ethan Brown able to get him rolling prior to the bend. Vantar was 6th and peeling at that stage. And

0: once balanced up, then had the task of reeling in top Conti and has been able to bridge that margin quite quickly, but not quickly enough to secure victory. So it's 4.10.3 and then 11. Arena's run in fourth. 4.10.3.11. Interim first four time, 132.56, 132.56. So runners coming back to scale and Punda's able to navigate that race well. It was a good performance first time for Clayton Douglas. Last start here and arguably a slightly easier race has enabled Top Conti to get that maiden out of the way. And given his race style, his ability over this middle distance range, you'd think there'd be other races for him. He hasn't taken all too long to win that maiden, even though he's had a couple of race preparations. Vantar, well, I'm sure will be better for the run, having had not been to the races before today, so that's a very encouraging start to its career. Tempered Edge, an improved run as well. Shorthead by 1.5, and locals having a good start to the meeting. Here's Clayton Douglas, winner of race two.
1: Well, congratulations, Clayton. You were hiding from me for the pre-race. Who's this?
2: This is Isla May. She's the 2IC. She normally comes to the races. She's my good luck charm. So she told me the source of wins, and she was right.
1: Well, you were very right, Isla. Well done. Now, Daddy's managed to get Top Conti over the line. A little bit of a sweat late, no doubt, getting to the line then. But you've had this horse for a couple of starts now. It's obviously got some ability.
2: Yeah, he has. He's a bit soft still. I feel like he's still improving this horse. I was going to put the blinkers on him, and I thought at the 50-metre mark I probably should have. But, look, he got away with it today. I think he's a much better horse when he has shades on and probably have something to chase. But, look, he's done a good job. He ran well his first run for me the other day, and he's improved to this race today. So, look, I think once he gets out 2,000 metres and he makes his own luck, he's probably a chance of being all right.
1: Yeah, he looks a very alert type, doesn't he? And he being a by contributor, he is a horse that, as you just touched on, is probably going to continue to improve. How much you got left in him, this preparation, you think? He has had a couple of starts before he got to you.
2: Yeah, look, I think he's just starting to come right in the coat now. I still think there's still a bit of fitness improvement there as well. So, look, he's coming along well. It was a good ride by Ethan. He took luck out of the equation, began well. You know, this is why he's a premier rider. He sums things up very quickly, and yeah, it's good to get a win with him.
1: Where's the good horse?
2: He's good. He's going well. He'll take his place in the Manicato. Very happy with how he's come through his first up run. He looks to have stripped a lot fitter, and hopefully we can get him on a good deck and see what he can do second up.
1: Of course, that's Giga Kick if you're not paying attention at home, but fingers crossed, all towards the Manicato.
2: Yep, all head towards the Manicato, and very happy with how he is.
1: All right, well done here.
2: Thank you.
3: Of course, stable star Giga Kick there for Clayton Douglas. And as you heard, probably still some improvement with Top Conti there, albeit the margin hasn't been big and he's wanted to labour around a little bit there late. But as Clayton's mentioning, he's obviously a better horse with those blinkers on as opposed to just the side winkers today. As you heard, Kiwi Bred by contributor out of Lady Guinness, and that maiden was at start number 5. But certainly a horse to keep watch of there, according to the team as well. Next up for us, Redcliffe is where we are off to. Like a lot of our Australian venues, they've already started there. We're joining them for their second event here today, the second on a 9-race program. And we do see a market move around our favourite here. Darren McCall drives and trains a last start winner. Also a bit of a move at longer odds for runner number 2, Macklemore Checks. Of course, 9s into 6.50, maybe a bit of an omen bet with Macklemore in the news of late. I see last night being dropped as the supporting act for the Ed Sheeran concerts in the States. So a bit of political drama there getting into the music scene. But anyway, we're off here at Redcliffe very shortly for this next. And then we'll head back to Illawarra for the second race on their program before this next to come, the second to last out of Winton for us. And it's a look at the next sort of half an hour or so on our channel. And of course we do have Odd Squad starting tonight, the first show, sports focused show for you, which does get underway at 6 o'clock. All right, we are scoring up. We'll take you to our next venue here, and Redcliffe, good luck to you if you've had a bet in this up to 2 win pace.
4: Pelican Waters Resort up to two wins pace. The first race today, taken out by the favourite Where's Dad, taking the maiden pace. Win number one, Q-bred Billy. Connections picking up that first win Q-bred bonus, all important. Lane Dwyer took the winning drive, prepared by Alex Johnson and Gary Bond. This is race two, and we're just about ready. Scratching from this race nine, French Bubbles. Again, we're over the journey of 1,780 metres. Ready. There's the light. They're off and pacing. Fast away from the inside, unjust.

0: drifting back both Piccolo Diabolo and Lover Tinny. The lead time inside Unjust in Richmond leads the way. Perfect Lou gets the position behind the speed. Macklemore checks, momentarily went to the marker line. Now he pops off again, so he's going up without cover. Serena's one by one. Carly Perez, three back the inside. Flora's Folly takes off quickly, three wide, then Piccolo Diabolo. Lover Tinny is at the tail. First quarter, 29.9. Leading the way, Unjust in Richmond. Unjust in Richmond leads out 5 metres. Flora's Folly with that early move, strides to second. Now sitting at the leader's wheel. Perfect Lou, leader's back. Macklemore checks with 1-1 cover. Three back the inside, Carly Perez, then Serenus. Lover Tinny, second last the inside. Piccolo Diabolo is at the tail. By the judge and the bell. A circuit left to run, second quarter, 30.1. Unjust in Richmond, looking for a coast-to-coast victory. Leading the way, the margin 4 metres. Flora's Folly working on the outside second. Leaders back, Perfect Lou. Macklemore checks 1-1. Three back the inside, Carly Perez, then Serenus, Lover Tinny, and Piccolo Diabolo, the favourite. He's got it all to do. He's back last on the outside, heading towards the 400-metre marker. Unjust in Richmond, headed now by Flora's Folly. Flora's Folly takes over. Macklemore checks, about to be called on. Perfect Lou forces into the clear. Carly Perez down on the inside, then Serenus, Piccolo Diabolo, Lover Tinny. Third quarter, 29.1. A host of chances here at the top of the straight. Flora's Folly running on empty, leads narrowly. Perfect Lou starting to close in. Piccolo Diabolo the favourite. He's the deepest runner, but he's coming on strongly. Carly Perez went back to the inside. Perfect Lou, Flora's Folly. Carly Perez bursting through. Carly Perez! Carly Perez scores, beating Piccolo Diabolo. Flora's Folly, Perfect Lou. Next Serena's, then Lover Tinny. Unjust in Richmond. Macklemore checks. Final split, 31-2. The time, it's 159-1 for Pelican Waters Resort.
1: All right, a bit of a minor upset there with runner seven winning. All right, we're straight across to our team here. I mentioned back for the second here, a maiden over the 11.50 as we join our team. Our hot runner, you can see, at 180 now.
2: Go for the value. 169 and 7 for me. One Coco Dior on top. He's going to need a little bit of luck from where buried back along the inside. 6 Slander, 9 Aris, R&C, and 7 Blue Meteor. 169, 7.
3: I'm going to have a chat to Nathan. I've just lost him. He knows he's got to come over and chat to me, so I'll have a little bit of a look for him. Oh, here he is. He's coming over. He was sitting down. So we'll chat to him about Slander. He's also got a couple of others too that will find out about. Nate's lovely horse. I remember at Hawkesbury when he debuted there, he was good. He just got beaten by a better one.
4: Yeah, probably the wet track as well, but he had to go around and obviously take good improvement from his first up run. We tipped him out straight after. I know he's got good ability once a penny does drop with him, but obviously we're drawing a little bit sticky. We'll press the button and see if we can go forward and put him in the first four, but he's a beautiful looking animal. He's got plenty of ability, and hopefully he can put it all together today.
3: What about your other two, Vitozzi and Iron Fury, in the next race, in race four? Vitozzi bumped into a handy one here last time out.
4: Yeah, she did. She wasn't showing speed previous few runs, and we give her a bit of a squeeze, and she probably overdid it. She just needed to come back for a couple of sectionals and give herself a breather. She just found her wanting her a little bit late, but hopefully she can do that today. And
3: will you try and push forward again?
4: Yeah, definitely. We'll push a button and go forward, and obviously Iron Fury's been consistent as ever, and he's knocking on the door, and he should get a nice run in transit as well.
3: Is this fella the best of them?
4: Yeah, I feel so.
3: Best of luck.
4: Cheers.
3: Okay, we're 2.5 minutes out, and this favourite is still very short. He was 165 at one point. He got out to $1.80. He's back into 175 again. He's a clear-cut favourite. The main danger seems to be Coco Dior. She opened up at, you're shopping $3.50 when markets first opened, $5.50 this morning. She's out to $6.50 now. You've got $8.50 about the 7 Blue Meteor. I had a chat to Matt Vella about this fella, and he said he's not sure if he has him fully wound up, but he'll definitely take plenty of benefit from today's outing. So that's good to know there for Blue Meteor. And then you've got $10 REC. I think you're shopping $15 earlier on. So a bit of support around for REC, and saying that did get into $8.50, just back out to $10 now, $13 for the 11. Pomelo Chamomile, $15 into $10, $9.50 back out to $13.

0: I think loading process is underway. It looks like Coco has moved in and they'll start to load the rest of them. Any last thoughts, Rich, in the last minute or so?
1: I've level staked 1 and 6. So if one's a fat result, I took the evens, the other one, I break square. Licking me wounds after the first shenny. I've got to bounce back, and let me. I just looked into where the bullets are held, and there was not a lot of bullets left in there.
0: Running out of them.
1: Running out of ammunition.
0: All right, we are about 60 seconds out now. It's just under 60 seconds. At 175, our favourite. Let's head to Ben.
2: Nathan Doyle prepares at Newcastle. Ash Morgan. He has the job to navigate from that wide gate here. Now the clerk of the course just rushing around the front of the gate there. So now jockey of Reign Supreme, John Grisdale, is getting out of harm's way. So stand by, we've got some information coming through here. Reign Supreme. It's got its head under the barrier, that's what I'm hearing. Reign Supreme. Cast in the gates, okay, thank you. So number 3, Reign Supreme, currently cast in the gates. They're backing these out. So that's the reason why John Grisdale was getting out of harm's way, and the clerk of the course zipped around the front very quickly.
3: Okay, so we're going to be in a holding pattern here with that runner cast and the barriers. So just with that hold up, let's take a look 8 minutes out from our next at Winton for you. As you can see, it's the next of our trots to the moon and back's been well supported, 217 to 240. I know he's very risky. He can certainly get things wrong as he did 2 starts ago when he was fresh. He was much better here over the mile last time out, over the shorter trip. His record here is very good though. In general for him, he seems to be on his best behaviour here. He's got very informed driver Kieran Tomlinson doing the driving. I think he's, for myself, the one to beat. Tactical Bid, a very good horse. Exciting to see him lining up fresh up for the Matthew Williamson barn. For mine, just wanting to watch him fresh, just for the fact that he hasn't fired previously in that state. Another one that's got so much talent, the winner of 4 from 12, if he can get things right. And then you've got, in terms of the next bullet train, who was a last start winner, of course, Lyndon Bond, no luck earlier in the card with Andy Hall, looking to get 100 wins in his training career, and Bullet Train looking to go back to back. As you can see, we have had a late scratching. No surprises there, looking a little bit jaded as well. A runner number 3, obviously, getting stuck and cast in the barriers. So late scratching of the 3, Reign Supreme, who was going around at pretty big odds as well, the fresh up runner there. We'll keep you posted on our Australian race. It might go up a channel for us, just depending how long it's going to take here. Obviously, none of these runners are loaded away. They got everything out there. And that late scratching of the 3, more to come on that shortly. But yeah, for mine anyway, to the moon and back, I thought was a very strong chance. Dan sticking with Tactical Bid here, that fresh up runner. Did notice a gear change as well, not carrying the whip today. Matthew Williamson, obviously new to the barn in terms of with him now, and has had a trial on the 8th of September at the home track, Awamaroo there, when seconded behind the talented Axel Rose. And $3.50 out to $4, maybe just a suggestion that we watch this one fresh up today. Bullet Train, I mentioned, looking to go back to back. And the other runner in single figures, Jack Array. So we're going to stick with Winton. There is Jack Race, just as I speak about him. He's out there with Nathan Williamson. So if you want that race there from New South Wales, just go up to trackside 2. Thought he was okay, Jack Race, last time out. That was last week when he did finish 3rd, beaten by Bullet Train there. It was a pretty tight finish, though, under a length, splitting the first 3 home. And obviously also coming out of that is Andy Hall. I guess we couldn't really get a line on him after just bobbling and being at the back foot earlier.

0: off the stand. So certainly a first four chance Jack race for mine, but we will look to bring you in here, Dan, to the moon and back. I mentioned he's pretty risky, so I know on his day he can be hard to follow. I just thought to hear he ticks plenty of boxes at this course. He's yet to run out of the money here, and also very good over the 2,400 metres. It's quite a nice race, this one, certainly with runners going forward, though. Tactical bit. I know a horse that's shown plenty up in the Canterbury region, and now obviously with Matthew Williamson, so he'll be an exciting watch, won't he, going forward for sure.
1: Absolutely he will. I was just re-watching actually number 7 Tactical Bid winning on show day last year, and he did it so effortlessly after galloping at the start, and you were thinking he's in a hopeless spot, and he loped around the field and he just, under a tight grip, was able to win so comfortably. He's fresh up today. I think there's plenty of upside. I think he's going to be much better than this rated grade, that's for sure. And I'm pretty keen to be with him. So number 7 Tactical Bid on top today. I'm just taking notes on 8 To The Moon and Back. Got disqualified fresh up. I think he's better placed on the mobile gate. Seems to be a little more relaxed and composed under those circumstances. Here today, behind the tapes, just want to see how he does step away. His record is fairly impeccable. 5 of his 8 goes behind the tapes. He's been in the money. It's just a matter of price there. I think you're getting more value for Tactical Bid, who, of course, is on the fresher side. Looks ready to rumble after a couple of trials. The nice trial behind Axel Rose, who I know they've got a huge opinion of, the Williamson stable. So 7 on top, 2 Page. Now, off the handicap, she gets in here really well off the front. I think she can trot along really nice if she gets that cozy run along the markers. There's no reason she can't play a major part in this here, Nicole, and she's at $8. So if the other two favourites get things wrong, she might immediately become the each-way player here, and that might be better value than going chips in on one of them having to win.
0: She was excellent 2 starts ago here 2 weeks ago, same distance, same trip, and she was off the front tape on that occasion. And that was a slightly higher graded race as well for her, Paige. Like your thoughts around her. She has had a run since. She started on Sunday over the 2,600 metres and she was beaten 5 lengths in the Tarragindi race. So on the backup, but we know it doesn't worry her. The mare by 1 Over Damoon. Of course, 1 Over Damoon also the sire of our favourite To The Moon and Back. And yeah, certainly hear your thoughts around him. Last time out, obviously, that win here off the mobile. Overall, not too bad off a stand. Again, when he can get it right, he has had the 3 wins and 2 minors and 8 starts off the stand. So we know he can do it. It's just a case of really what kind of mood he is in. To The Moon and Back off the 20 metres here today. So 2.30 for him, To The Moon and Back. Tactical Bid all the way out to 4.60. Jack Race, who we keep getting shots of, whether that's a good sign. Another one off the front tape. And actually, last time out, last week, was off the 10 metres. So moves back, obviously, to the front over the 2,400 and has had 4 wins and 4 minors from the 10 starts. So probably, maybe, Jack Race better suited just that slightly shorter trip than the 2,700, obviously, last week for him, where he found the lead. And I wouldn't say he was stopping, but the other two runners for Lyndon Bond just hitting the line a bit stronger than him. So maybe Jack Race is a play here at 7s and 190 on those stats. And even for mine, Zurion, he can be a bit hit and miss. Oh, I've had some good moments with him following him and some not so good ones. He's a 5-race winner off the front. Form OK here at this track. And Brent Barclay does do the steering of him. You've got Emily, who's looking to get back in winning form as well. Not really

bet to keep watch of $2,000 at two. Fool you, it's not me on my top selection, but it's making me a little bit more confident with To the Moon and Back that he can bring his manners today. And of course, he loves a distance he's certainly relished at. And just having start number 13, he's pretty progressive. As I say, if he can keep tracking the right way, and that win last time out, while it was a mobile, certainly up in confidence. And yeah, Kieran, obviously a win earlier today, and a win with her own horse on the big day, of course, Hannah Memorial Day on Sunday. So she's certainly having a great week, is Kieran. Don't forget about Odd Squad tonight from 6 till 9 on this channel, taking you through all things sport and, of course, racing as well in the mix. Dan's still about 20 seconds out from the

0: on the bike, as they say.
1: Your day, just a few technical hiccups here and there and a couple of moments where you just got to remind yourself how to do this job, but hopefully by the end of today we'll be off and laughing for the rest of the spring. So good to get the revs under the belt. Was at the Gallop trial the other day, which was very helpful having 18 of them, so there's some nice horses to follow through there as well. Field is set, tapes are back, they're off and trotting. Zerion slower Wayne is in a gallop off the inside, beginning well early. Jacker Ace, Vertigo began well, and not far away Page. 2 lengths away Emily, there's a break of 3.5 lengths away to the Moon and Back, who settles just in front of Bullet's Train. Then came Tactical Bid, and there's 2 or 3 lengths away to Zerion as there's another off stride. Jacker Ace is now in a gallop, and it's going to go right through the back of the field. So the leader is Vertigo in front by 1.5 lengths over Page. 3 lengths away, Emily settling fourth. Jacker Ace after that gallop, then to the Moon and Back. Next is Bullet Train, who looks to get away from the markers and progress around the race favourite. 2 lengths away, Tactical Bid now in the 1-1. And the early mistake maker, Zerion, has joined the 20-metre handicappers at the end of the field, as they're about to work their way into the straight with 17.50 left to go. And it's the beautiful chestnut showing the way, Vertigo. The lead margin 1.5 lengths over Page in the trail, and parked out Bullet Train, who is pushing forward and at the mile may take the front. Carter's pushing the button and is going to have to do a bit of work to get around Vertigo, and rushing forward is Tactical Bid. So at the post, Bullet Train seizes control, but maybe not for long, as Tactical Bid fresh up is rushing around Bullet Train and is now going to take over. So exiting the straight, 1,300 metres to trot. The new leader, Tactical Bid, in front of Bullet Train. 1.5 lengths away, Vertigo, then Page. One off the markers to the Moon and Back around Emily. 1-1, Zerion, and Jacker Ace about 9 off the leader. Through halfway, 11.50 to trot. And just easing the tempo, Tactical Bid the leader. By a length and a quarter in the trail, Bullet Train, then Vertigo third. Racing fourth, Page on the inside, covered up by To the Moon and Back. Next is Zerion, 1-1 from Emily, and 1/2 length away, Jacker Ace. As they're about to complete one full circuit, Tactical Bid just looks to slow it up, ease it up, and fill up the lungs. By a length and 1/2 over Bullet Train. Pushing forward on the outside to the Moon and Back, then Vertigo from Page. In the back three, Zerion, Emily, and Jacker Ace. It is Tactical Bid the leader. By a length and 1/2 over Bullet Train, who awaits the perfect sting at Macalodge Lane. To the Moon and Back is pushing forward on the outer. On its back, Vertigo, then Page three on the markers, and in the back three, Zerion, Emily, and Jacker Ace. 500 to go. Tactical Bid is the leader. By a length over to the Moon and Back. In the trail, Bullet Train is travelling well. Then Vertigo, Page looking for a way out, followed by Zerion, Emily, and Jacker Ace. The leader steadied them up. 350 to travel. Tactical Bid 1/2 over to the Moon and Back. Then Bullet Train, Vertigo reined along. Next, Page are deeper. Zerion, Jacker Ace, and Emily into the running. 200 to travel. And the leader, Tactical Bid, from To the Moon and Back. Then Bullet Train. The leader, Tactical Bid, galloping Bullet Train. Tactical Bid by a length and a quarter, then to the Moon and Back, and rushing late Jacker Ace. But Tactical Bid, Matthew Williamson, hasn't flinched. It's a nice resumption. Tactical Bid bit to the Moon and Back, Jacker Ace. Fourth is either Zerion or Emily, then Page. Bullet Train blew to bits, and Vertigo will be the last one in. Confident drive out in front, ease it up, and that's a sign of some nice things to come. Win 5 at start 13 for Tactical Bid. You just had to watch its win during New Zealand Cup week last year to know this is a pretty tidy racehorse and has come back in very good style. Last seen racing in the open trot at Geraldine behind I Dream of Jeannie when she was virtually unstoppable through the summer of last year, and has resumed really nicely. Rushed up outside of Bullet Train and Vertigo to get the front, and has kicked away, holds off to the Moon and Back with credit for second. It'll be 7 beating 8, 3 and 1, 7, 8, 3 and 1. Tactical Bid wins the Royal Bush Transport Limited Handicap Trot. Nice resumption there. Race 9 wraps the day. The Brecon Farms Limited Mobile Pace, they're having a great run of it at the moment. Brecon Farms will have a field of 9 to run at 6 minutes to 5 o'clock.
0: They sure are, aren't they? And gee, what a bold win. Fresh up his first win, fresh. And he's done a fabulous job for the New Connections. He's been a horse that's had enormous ability, going back to that Cup Week win, 2025.

0: Live there, and obviously a couple of trainers since up in the Canterbury region. But well done to the team, MA Todd, GW Deacons, CJ Wesley, and DA Kendall. You're in for a wonderful preparation with him. Great to see, wasn't it? And he meant business the whole way. No sign of breaking there. Put into the race by Matthew Williamson. Able to get a soft enough run there in front through the middle stages. A bit of a breather. And he's won untouched in the end. To the moon and back, another good run. Just no match for the winner on this occasion. And Jack Race, after getting the start wrong, not the initial start, but just after it wrong, has got going again there and finished third. 7-8, 3-1, the result. But a lovely trotter going forward, and well done to the connections. I've had to be obviously pretty patient in between times with the preparations of him. But the five-year-old gelding by Tactical Landing gets his fifth win at just start number 13. Mornington, here we take you to next, race number 3 on the card.
1: Jump out wins, comes to the races for the first time. Here's Galindo. Number of mares engaged here. Galindo coming up. Golden Cicada behind the gates, and also Inner Thoughts. And they look to be the last two for Sportsbet Fast Form. 1,000 metres. And Park Eye in the blue is all the rage. Lights flashing. Last couple have been loaded quickly over the short course, and they're away. It was a level break. Park Eye jumped well with Golden Cicada. Also speed from Chapel Bell down near the inside, and Ostrom's going forward as well, and so is Galindo. But after 200 metres, Park Eye up on the outside of Chapel Bell are pairing off. Galindo, and then comes Glenn Shield out 3 and 4 wide, a length and a half to Ostrom. And then Golden Cicada, Inner Thoughts, and 2 lengths to Silver Snow inside of Armourwear. So second favourite gets back to second last. Up to the corner, close to 500 to travel. Chapel Bell just on the inside of Park Eye, kept together. Glenn Shield out 3 wide, 2 lengths Ostrom, followed by Galindo, and then comes Golden Cicada coming to the outside, and Armourwear heads the rest. Into the straight, Park Eye's now about to be given its head. Found the lead clearly now, shot away a length and a half too. Armourwear's coming down the outside from Ostrom, but Park Eye found another gear and shot into overdrive, and Park Eye's going to make it a very handsome debut and won it by 3 lengths, Armourwear. Ostrom was third, and then came Chapel Bell, Golden Cicada, and Silver Snow. In behind Inner Thoughts, a break to Glenn Shiel, and Galindo's clocked in at the back. So Park Eye, $1.45, and the regally bred filly has been able to demonstrate good talent, talent which it showed in jump outs recently at Sandown and in some official trials in Sydney earlier in the year. And McDee was able to get her out of the gates quickly, the filly by Blue Point. Set outside Chapel Bell, who, as we heard prior to the race, would be instructed to be ridden more forward. It disposed of Chapel Bell early in the straight. And when it came to the crunch, it was easy work. And from back in the field, Armourwear has circled from second last and let down powerfully for second.
0: She has some gears, doesn't she, Parquet there? As you heard, winning on debut. What a lovely style of filly as well she is. Looked like a real sprinter. And the short-priced favourite wins pretty comfortably there over the 1,000 metres at Mornington. The next race from them, 5 o'clock. And we'll have, in fact, that's a 3,000 metre race. Yes, it is. 3,080 metre race. There we go. Benchmark 70. The stay is in action right on the hour. Bow Desert, 2 minutes out as we take you trackside for our next live race.
2: Done here for All Connections. It appears to be a race in two by the market, but really a race in one. And on paper, it reads the same. It looks as though it is Adora Dijon's race to lose. Hopefully, CJ can lead on her, and we'll be seeing her get the job done in fine style. If I was going to talk about a horse at a bit of odds here, it would probably be the 3 Turf Gazette. He did parade well. He comes back a gelding here today, and he did show a bit of ability there in his first preparation. And he did end up stepping out to over a mile, where he did overdo it a touch there. So I like him resuming over the shorter trip. There were no public trials for him there, but he is at the $41 quote if you were looking to play some exotics here with him. He's one that I would probably consider. And the 15, Egyptian Goddess, Has also trialled well leading into this. She's drawn well with Ash Butler on board at the 54 kilos. She's drawn to get every chance. Emphatique is now just drifting out to that $3 mark, and there really is no support for any other runner other than Adora Dijon. So Peter Roble looks to have placed her perfectly here leading in to the start of her campaign. She's returning a three-year-old. She showed good ability in that two-year-old preparation, and hopefully she can be getting the job done here. In a previous race, we saw Langan first up for Chris and Corey Munts getting the job done at $9 there. So hopefully someone found a little bit of value there in him. Music Fever ran one race number three. And we also saw Richard Lamming in the first and Jeff Dunn getting a winner on his home track in race number two. So there's been some value to find throughout the day. The Catch in race number two paying $7, and then we had Langan at $9. So if anyone's brave enough to take on the favourite, they may find some value here too. But I'm certainly sticking solid with her here now at $1.65. Adora Dijon's on top for me. Let's head up to Mitch Manners for the call as they load up well.
3: Deal of luck. Clearly they look the two horses on form as they start to load away. Now the last of them coming up now, and we're just about set to run race five. But is it raceclub.com? Adora Dijon's favourite sets, and they're racing now. And the favourite was about second and third into stride. Egyptian Goddess, the first, went out from Adora Dijon's, and just off those, Star of Ascot. Settling down in four spot, Turf Gazette, improving Insane Lady on the rail. Our combination around midfield, and then Krasaki. Now, Emphatique's got a long way back. It's around fourth last as they settle down with Exclusive One. Further back to Belle Louise, and last is Oakfield Galaxy. 600 metres left to run. Adora Dijon's was able to slip through and take the lead away from Egyptian Goddess. Insane Lady travels in third. Star of Ascot, Turf Gazette, the next pair. Our combination on the rails, then Krasaki. Emphatique is still a long way off them, about five lengths to make up around the corner. Adora Dijon's trying to get away at the 220, leads by two. Insane Lady, and then followed Egyptian Goddess. Emphatique is starting to run on. Adora Dijon's 100 to go in front. Emphatique about a length away, starting to charge. Here's the post. Adora Dijon's. Adora Dijon's saw it out. Beat Emphatique. Third, either Egyptian Goddess or Turf Gazette. Our combination. Behind those is Star of Ascot, Insane Lady, Oakfield Galaxy, Krasaki, Belle Louise.

0: TJ Graham. It looked her race on paper. You must say M Fatigue was flying late, but rated well in front by CJ. She was able to find the line at the right time and she knocks off that maiden victory here. So we'll have a quick chat here with Peter Robel. I'm sure you were pretty confident with her coming into this race.
1: Yeah, look, I was really confident, especially after the way she trolled last week at the Gold Coast. And I said to the owners, look, I just want to take her somewhere, give her a kill, give her that confidence boost. She's a much better filly on top of the track. And I said to CJ before the race, just keep it simple, find the front, just control it, she'll be too good for him. She was probably starting to get a bit tired the last 100, which was expected. But look, it's great that she's finally won that race and I think she'll bounce off it.
0: She showed really good ability in her two-year-old campaign. As she said, she trialled well leading into this. Naturally, she's going to take improvement fitness-wise as well from today. Where do you head to with her now?
1: Yeah, her initial campaign as two-year-old, she's just probably unlucky in good races, drawn bad barriers. And, you know, she's so small, she can't do that work. But, look, we're just going to go to a midweek class one with her and we'll just, you know, try and get a couple of wins on the board before we throw her into anything too deep.
0: Beautiful. Well done on the win.
1: Thank you.
2: Looking to keep building the confidence with your favourite there. Nice run by M Fatigue. Just was green as grass here, but really got going once asked. But it will be the 12 beating the 7, the 15 and the 3.
3: Some stallions make waves, others create a tide. Down by the seaside, a champion racehorse with grit, speed and the heart of a warrior. Over $2 million earned in the three-year-old of his year. His legacy is just beginning and they're already making headlines.
4: Jumel doing it with great comfort in the end. And Jumel won the sire's final.
3: More than breeding, this is building the next generation of greatness. This season, don't just breed for the future, ride the wave of something extraordinary. Greatness begins down by the seaside.
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9: 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Gold Chariot came clear for a nice win, a length and a quarter.
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2: Hope you're having a fun day with us here on this Thursday. Of course, still one race to come out of Winton. I'll be with you setting the scene out of Cambridge as well. We've got the 7 races for them this evening. Aaron White calling. I'll be with you for the first race. And just after 5:30, we'll look to take you on track there for the latest. And of course, we do have Odd Squad, a new show kicking off 6 till 9 on the channel, a new sports focus show for you Thursday evenings. Redcliffe, though, we are pretty close here. It's One Life, our favourite in the next race we take from them, which is the third, obviously, a last start third for this five-year-old gelding. Has had the 5 wins from the 63 starts, yet to win at Redcliffe, but placed on 6 of the 15 starts. Punters clearly believe today can be his day, the son of Ultimate Machete. Let's get to Chris Barsby and we'll see if he's liking this favourite at the 195 price.
11: That strong support is there for It's One Life. John Storia, Jack Chappell, when they combine, they're a formidable combination. They've enjoyed good success over the last 2 months in particular, chalking up plenty of winners. It's One Life, yet to win here at a Redcliffe. 15 starts at the track, 6 minor placings. That's the concern, the fact that unproven here at this track. But this setup today looks ideal. Ebony Bell goes best in front. She's a 6 times winner. 5 of those victories right here at the track. She's trained on the track. We've got the Black Fox, who's been very easy. It's now out to $8. There was a little between that trio when the market first went up. And a Wandari Delight, there was a little bit of support, but that's just starting to dry up as we get closer to start time.

0: Ready now, race three, the Mr. T Removals pace. It's One Life, the favourite. Tab number seven, drawn the inside of the second line. We're just about ready. Stand by for a start. There's the light. They're off and pacing. Ebony Bell from the inside, fast away. It's One Life is trying to hold the back of Ebony Bell. Out deeper, Wundari Delight goes forward. The post office away, Will. Stones is caught deep going into the first turn. Diamond Dino went down to the marker line. He's three back. Then Magic Nitro, three-quarter Riff. And the Black Fox goes back to the tail. Lead time, 11.4. Ebony Bell out in front. It's One Life is right behind the speed in second. Wundari Delight racing third, parked out. Diamond Dino sits fourth, three back the inside. The post office is one by one. Magic Nitro dropped down to the marker line now, four back. Then Stones, three-chord Riff. The Black Fox is at the tail. First quarter, it was in 30.4. Leading the way, it's Ebony Bell. Ebony Bell by 5 metres. Wundari Delight is without cover, forced to do all the heavy lifting. Sitting third, the race favourite, it's One Life. So it's sweating on that Burwood Stud sprint lane now. The post office, 1-1. Three back the inside, Diamond Dino. Next is Stones. He sits midfield, the moving line. Magic Nitro, three-chord Riff, and the Black Fox. They race past the judge and the bell. They have one circuit left to run. Second quarter, 30.2. Ebony Bell moves into the back straight. Still clear by 5 metres. Wundari Delight. It's One Life. Leaders back third. One by one, the post office. Diamond Dino still pegged away, three back. Stones on the outside of Magic Nitro. Second last, three-chord Riff. The Black Fox is still back at the tail. Heading towards the 400-metre marker. It's Ebony Bell defying, running down out in front. Margin still 5 metres with a clear shot at the leader. Is the favourite. It's One Life. Wundari Delight third, but under pressure. Then Diamond Dino. The rest being headed by Magic Nitro. Third quarter, 28.9. Ebony Bell at the top of the straight. Corners with a narrow lead. Looming on the outside is the favourite. It's One Life. He's a head away. A clear third. Wundari the Delight. Then Diamond Dino. It's One Life on the outside. Drives clear now. It's One Life too good. It's One Life beating Ebony Bell. Wundari Delight is third. Diamond Dino fourth. Next, the post office. The Black Fox. Magic Nitro. Stones. Three-chord Riff. Final split. 30.6 the time. It's 158.9 for Pelican Waters Resort.
1: Well deserved, getting first one there at Redcliffe for It's One Life, the Kiwi bred there, son of Ultimate Machete, and ended up closing, you can see, a bit longer for tote players at the $2 mark. Our next live race is from Winton. Of course, it's our last race on the program here, the Central Southland Raceway, the Brecon Farms Mobile Pace over the 2,400 metres, rating 42 to 56. A very competitive race as well, with a number of these runners coming in good form to this joyride for the Dalgetty team. Heads it up at the 2.30 price. After the break, we will build in with our track coverage, the last out of Winton in 8 minutes' time.
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6: Miss Starlight in front though, she's 3 for 3 and wins the Canterbury Bell.
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8: 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Sold.

0: The last race, sponsored of course by Brecon Farms, and must say thank you to them as well, because on Sunday, out at their beautiful property, they are going to be hosting the North Island Harness Awards that have been wonderfully organised by Joe Ferguson as well. Yes, in delay, of course, it's for last season, but great to have it underway this Sunday as well for the Northern Harness game, and a good chance to get together as well and support those that had a wonderful season last week. So big thanks to Brecon Farms for all their support for that as well, and all their support here in the last. And of course, they're having a wonderful run of things around the tracks, around the country of late, that is for sure. Joyride, our favourite, $2.90 the opening price, Dan. So certainly she has been well supported here. Runner number five, I've gone with her on top. Again, she's bringing some strong enough form lines to this. I mean, you look at the runners she's been racing against. Trump Card last time out over the 1980. The start before that, the Kurau Cup down at Oamaru over the 2,600 metres. Liking the price enough here at $2.30, but she'll certainly have some good competition here because, as I mentioned before the break, a lot of these runners have been in very good form of late.
1: Indeed, and I might look very foolish here because I haven't found her in my four. Her form is very good, though, as of late. You look through it, third to Cobra Charge, fourth to Dreams Are Free. Just couldn't quite keep going when leading up against the likes of Trump Card at Addington when fading late. But the fact that money's coming, likely to go forward here, would have to be a major chance. A Joyride, all about price, just willing to go elsewhere today. I really thought Tua Leaper was running in great form, and the fact she's the only one on the second row, I mean, she can just move wherever she wants. She won two of her last three, comes in as the highest rated horse, and the way it's mapped, I don't think it's too much of a bother for her over 2,400. So I'm pretty keen to be on Tua Leaper here. I think sometimes you just got to go for the highest rated. And if they haven't been punished in terms of the draw, which she hasn't been, she has to be a real chance here at $5. So I'm liking that particular option.
0: Yeah, getting some nice value, certainly, as I mentioned, around a runner that's in fine form. And she's been knocking around down here in the south in some strong races herself. I mean, I should say himself. I always call him a girl. Apologies once again to a leaper. But yeah, he's been great. And that's the thing, whether the draw works out or not, maybe some options here for Ali, though, for the fact that he is the only runner off the second row here today, following out super fast. But yeah, Tua Leaper, I certainly like the thoughts around him, and he clearly makes a third pick for mine. Another runner I'd to mention is certainly Beluga. Great placings in his last couple here, including over this trip 2 weeks ago in behind Foxing Eastern.
1: Indeed, I think he's a really nice type, this Beluga. He gets a good draw here as well, and I think in poke forward, he loves to leave the gate hard. And I think if he does that today, he's going to be right up on the pegs. He'll have options. Joyride still rocking. They'll be coming. He's going to be in a pretty sweet spot, I'd imagine, here for Mark Hurrell. And his form this prep has been excellent. So there's nothing to knock against him. He's been in the money more often than he hasn't in his 18 starts today. And I think he's in a plum spot to really just cozy up on the markers. And I've got to be honest with you, Nicole, I also did not realize that Tua Leaper is a gelding. I honestly thought it was just a play on Dua Leaper, so I always thought it was a mare as well. So you're not the only one. I just appreciate Dua Leaper's work and thought that's what it was named after. Maybe it's named after both David Tua and Dua Leaper. Who knows?
0: Who knows? I know, and it's just something that in broadcasting, you know you're doing it wrong, and I apologise each week, I think, around him, Tua Leaper. But yeah, of course, singer Dua Leaper, he's well named. I love it, and he's done a great job for his connections as well. He's won the eight races, but hopefully one day I will remember that it is, certainly, he is gelding, the Shane Matheson runner there off the second row today. And as you can see, I'm sticking low with him in third. Rising Storm, just a quick word on him. I mentioned at the top of the day, he's been in really good form, this horse, the winner of two from his last three, and Since joining the Mark Shirley team, he's been behaving himself, which has been great. He's always been a horse that's had ability. He's just been pretty green through earlier preparations. Probably on paper, it looks like a rise in grade here today, because last time out, last week, he won a 38-40, but he was very unlucky here 2 weeks ago in a similar setup of a race. He never saw daylight there, finishing a hard-held fifth. Brent Barclay's getting on great with him. He's another one. If you were on Luxme last week, never got a run. Rising Storm never got a run two back in this grade. So I'd be watching him at a big price, maybe a good top four option, top three option at the $5 mark. I think he's a horse that's certainly capable in this grade. And whether he shows gate speed, which he's shown on occasions from three, or whether he settles, he's pretty versatile as well. So 5, 2, 9, and 3. But again, a number of these runners certainly to keep watch of. Great working with you once again, Dan, and obviously on your OE, you did plenty of travel in your couple of months away up there in Europe, and making me very jealous. I'm keen on another European adventure, but I guess for you, what were some countries that really stood out in terms of, you know, maybe somewhere where you felt you could live, or maybe somewhere that surprised you? What were real standouts for you on your trip away?
1: I'll tell you one place I will not be living, but I think everyone should go visit, because it was probably the best experience of my whole life, is going to Egypt. I've been to Egypt for a week on my OE. I just had the most eye-opening fun time ever. Just everything. Just the camels, the pyramids, the overnight trains, just the people that live there, just the whole experience. If you ever get the opportunity, I would highly recommend going to Egypt. There's just so much there to enjoy. I really loved Ireland. If you're a big horse racing fan, Ireland is just an absolutely beautiful country, and there's some wonderful studs there and wonderful racetracks. Very lucky to go around many of them and even go and watch the races in Ireland. And I really like Germany. Plenty of history, plenty of culture, plenty of nightlife in Germany, and there's just a great atmosphere and vibe there in those countries, such as Bulgaria. Hungary's got some beautiful buildings, so yeah, there's plenty. I ticked off 20 countries in 60 days, so I was pretty blessed to be able to do that. But it's given me a real itch, Nicole. I'm really itching to go explore more after getting back to New Zealand.
0: Oh, that's great, Dan. So well deserved. You work so hard, obviously so young in this commentating role, and I'm so pleased you had a wonderful time over there on your OAG. Certainly busy. 60 days, 20 countries. Great to have you back, though, here calling today in the South. Good luck to those in the last race as we head back to Dan for the Brecon Farms to wrap up the cart.
1: Thanks, Nicole. And as the director's told me in my ear, nothing will top Winton. So here we go for the lucky last. The EH Ball ITM moves to its position. Field of nine. Brecon Farms Limited mobile pace. We're off. And Beluga began well with Still Rockin'. They will cross super fast in the early stages. Tua Leaper, some clever driving, was stuck on the markers, but quickly gets off and grabs 1-1 cover. There's two lengths away to Rising Storm. Joyride settles a little beyond midfield, but in a fairly comfortable spot at this stage. Two lengths away, Cracker, Opie, Hacksaw Ridge, and at the end is Foxing Eastern. Pushing forward, Still Rockin', having to do a fair bit of work to get around Beluga in the early stages, and is being really hard at work in the early stages here, and still can't get to the front. Up to third, Tua Leaper, following it forward, Still Rockin'. Fourth along the mark is super fast. Then Joyride on the back of Tua Leaper, Rising Storm on the markers. Then came Cracker Opie, urged along Hacksaw Ridge, and two lengths away, Foxing Eastern. Having to spend plenty of tickets early, Still Rockin' still can't get the front. Still Rockin' down the home straight, has not been able to get the lead yet off Beluga. Then came Tua Leaper super fast, followed by Joyride, Rising Storm, Cracker, Opie, Hacksaw Ridge, and Foxing Eastern. At the judge, around to go. Still Rockin's got its neck in front, but has not been able to cross to the markers. Holding up the inside, Beluga. Then came Tua Leaper from super fast. Joyride is three back the running line. Then Rising Storm the rest away from the markers. They're headed up As they exit the straight by Cracker, Opie, Hacksaw Ridge, and two lengths away, Foxing Eastern. Tua Lipa gets around Still Rockin', who's done plenty through halfway, and looks to attack Beluga for the lead. 11:50 left to go, Tua Lipa and Ali Baron now take the lead. In the trail, Beluga, one off Still Rockin', then came Super Fast, Joyride, five off the leader in the 1-1. Then Rising Storm, Cracker, Opie, and three lengths away, Foxing Eastern. Down the back, it's Tua Lipa. 1,000 metres left to go, leads it by a length over Still Rockin'. Beluga now on the trail will await the perfect sting at Macalodge passing lane favourite 1-1 Joyride. The next three back the inside Super Fast. They are then followed by, as they work down the back, Cracker, Opie, Rising Storm and Foxing Eastern. Tua Lipa tries to ease it up and leads by a length. On the outside, Still Rockin'. Beluga awaits the lane, then Joyride, followed by Super Fast, Cracker, Opie with six to pick up, followed by Rising Storm and Foxing Eastern. It's Tua Lipa. Joyride gets around the tiring Still Rockin' favourite put into it. Beluga awaits the lane, then Cracker, Opie coming forward from Super Fast, held up with Rising Storm and Foxing Eastern. 300 to go on the last. Tua Lipa with Joyride the outer. Then came Cracker, Opie, Beluga. It's Joyride going up to Tua Lipa, who tries to find more in reserve. Then Beluga the lane, Cracker, Opie, and Foxing Eastern from the back. Tua Lipa tries to fend off Joyride. On the inside, Beluga starting to lift. It's Joyride and Beluga. Joyride puts its neck in front, kicks away, and Joyride wins the last. Beat home Beluga, Cracker, Opie late for third. Tua Lipa ran fourth, then Foxing Eastern. In behind them, Super Fast. Then came Still Rockin' and Rising Storm. Joyride had to be gritty that last 600, but Carter Delgitty pretty confident in the end. Number 5, the winner, is going to take the final event on the card. 5 will get it. 2, Beluga, will run second ahead of 6, Cracker Opie, who was running on late for third. And runner number 9, Tua Lipa, will be fourth. 5-2-6-9, 5-2-6-9. No doubt some very happy favourite backers out there. 5269, the Brecon Farms Limited mobile pace. Nice effort there, Joyride. Favourite backers get it done in the last, and that's a couple of wins today after Bill Ackman was successful on debut for the Delgitty stable. Great to be back here on Trackside TV. Thanks to the crew down south who brought you the pictures, and to you, Nicole, for helping me along today as well. We'll catch you all from the stables at Addington tomorrow from the interviewing role. Until then, matewa.
0: Thank you, Dan. You enjoy tomorrow night as well. That'll be great out there on track at Addington. Of course, some really nice features as well for you to get involved with. And a big thanks to you today for all your work calling the action, getting through those couple of technical issues. Thanks to our team on track for sorting those as well along the way. And yes, a double for the Dalgettys. Joyride there stayed out of that early rush. There was a bit of pressure on mid-race as well to a leaper. He made a big move around them with Ali Baron. Luga there as well, nice in defeat. Cracker Opie at a bit of a price in third for you. 5-2-6-9 if you're after those first four numbers for the last. Next up, Mornington. I mentioned a staying race here. 3,080 metres, in fact, with the rail out 8 metres here today at this track.
2: One hasn't won for 3 years. Makes a long trip over from Warrnambool, though there haven't been perhaps too many options for some of these horses in recent weeks. Emma Washer, I thought, did well, perhaps being dictated to take an inside line where that was not the place to be in the race won by Motiva. They clash again. So Jen Ruchiro goes up, sells Sita, trying to break a two-year winning drought. Midnight Glow, who can sometimes be a little bit slow out of the gates, has moved in. It's been running well at shorter trips, is El Sordo. Jamie Edwards also with Redivo, looking for 3 straight. And speaking of Redivo, here he is. And Motiva will be the last. So Tobin Brothers celebrating lives. 3,080 metres was traditionally the distance of the hurdle races when they were run here. But last couple of years we've had few flat races over the season, over the 3,000 metre distance extended with the rail today, and they're off. Midnight Glow again, Tardy. No Speed, Parrot Club, it goes back. Turntime first out, El Sordo and Redivo are up there. Amawasha, Jen Ritchiro, top five. Midnight Glow gets going through the ruck. Along with it is Dulata Deeper. Celcita's third last, and then comes Motiva. And two lengths away, Parrot Club. So Redivo is slowly working his way to the front. A familiar position for him, and Redivo down the side, now a length and a half. El Sordo going in 2 seconds, so the Jamie Edwards pair up near the front, and then Turntime third, the fence, a length and a half, Jen Ritchiro, 2.5 to Amawasha, Midnight Glow midfield. Motiva follows, and then comes Celcita, who's tucked away on the inside of Dulata, just throwing its head around and over racing as it's restrained to second last, and Parrot Club is back last as they approach the quarter in what is lap number one. Up to the corner, and Redivo looking for three straight victories, controls the race. Those wins have been on heavy ground. Can he take his form to this good track today? That's the question. As he comes into the straight, three quarters now, El Sordo. Jen Ritchiro pops out three wide, starts to improve now very quickly and tackle for the front. So Jen Ritchiro, Daniel Stackhouse, wasn't happy with the tempo, so now he's going to set it. And Jen Ritchiro goes down to the fence to cross Redivo. El Sordo third, Turntime fourth, Midnight Glow. Amawasha, Motiva, Celcita, Dulata, and back last Parrot Club. Out of the straight, a new leader. Jen Ritchiro takes them down the side towards the 1,600 metres. El Sordo to second. Redivo gets cover and a breather from Midnight Glow. Slowly improving in the run, now up to fourth. Turntime is fifth. Two lengths to Amawasha and Motiva. They clashed last time, and they're side by side today. Celcita's 2.5 lengths away, third last, and then comes Dulata and a length and a half to Parrot Club. So down towards the 1,200 metres, and the leader, Jen Ritchiro, by three quarters, El Sordo and Redivo in a pocket. Midnight Glow's now starting to pull a little bit in fourth as the speed came right out of the event, and now Midnight Glow is allowed to free stride. He's going up to tackle for the front. Running back in fifth is Motiva, and they'll followed by Amawasha and Turntime back on the running rail. Three lengths away, Celcita, and then comes Dulata, and two lengths away last is Parrot Club. So Midnight Glow, it's a new leader as they head towards the top of the track. Midnight Glow now ups the ante. They're starting to quicken. 800 to go from Jen Ritchiro, and then comes Redivo, followed by two lengths to Motiva as they head down the side of the track. El Sordo's just ahead of it. And then Turntime, Amawasha, a patient run midfield from Celcita, still well back in the field. Dulata and Parrot Club starting to struggle. 500 metres to go. Midnight Glow from Jen Ritchiro starting to breathe down the leader's neck. And then Motiva on fresh legs now coming out of the ruck. Redivo's hard at it, trying to pick up. Celcita and Amawasha, they're making their runs to the outside. Then Turntime. Midnight Glow keeps on responding in the lead. Around the corner, 250 to go from Jen Ritchiro, who's now two lengths away. Motiva, Amawasha down the middle. Redivo tries to pick up, but Midnight Glow's going well. Midnight Glow now three lengths in front, and he's starting to stretch away. Midnight Glow for Carlene Heffel won it well. Two lengths, Amawasha. Third across the line, Jen Ritchiro. Then came Motiva, followed by a break to Celcita running on from the back, and Redivo. Dulata was next, and then came Turntime, El Sordo, and Parrot Club always trailed.
0: Midnight Glow at $13 beats the 6, the 4, and the 7 for you over that staying trip. Straight across to a new venue, Bunbury, Western Australia, here, Angel Express, our short priced favourite, as we're almost set to go here, just over start time.
3: Not too far away from a start. Thanks indeed, John. Good afternoon, everyone. Beautiful day in the southwest, albeit just a bit breezy. Texan Sea coming up. Angel Express having its first run and a pronounced favourite. Texan Sea is in. And the field for the first of eight set to go here in Bunbury. The light is blinking. They're off now. Jumped only fairly, Angel Express, then gathered speed shortly after, dropping straight to the back end is Dinky Double. One of the first to get going, Wild West from over on the inside, driving forward also is Peak Tycoon, Swing Bar with those. And so this trio settle down together. A length and a half away then is the Hot Pot Angel Express, who quickly improves the grey filly to settle right behind them. Over on the inside is Zesty Zoom, followed by Texan C, well back safe and sound, and last of all is Dinky Double as they work towards the home turn. 500 from the judge. Wild West draws about three quarters of a length. Swing Bar, no luck at all here on the outside for Peak Tycoon, which has been stranded wide all the way. Pike's about to get off its heels and go forward now with this favourite Angel Express. Getting up on the inside next is Zesty Zoom at the 250, and Texan C being tested as the fave reaches the lead. Pike goes for home. Angel Express, 100 from the judge, kicks away from Texan C, who's trying to make an inroad, but he keeps it going, Angel Express. And the filly wins on debut. Angel Express beat Texan C. Thought Swing Bar might have just clinched third from Zesty Zoom. Behind those, then Dinky Double, followed home by Safe and Sound. Peak Tycoon knocked up after a tough old run. It beat one to the line, and that was Wild West, who compounded from the home bend.
4: They call him the Great White Blaze, and he's living up to every word of it. Sweet Lou was speed, style and sheer brilliance. Over 3 million earned on the track, a legend behind the gate.
5: Arafura's flying! Arafura got up! That's an enormous win!
4: Now his foals are bringing the fire. Fast, tough and fearless, just like their sire.
5: Kath in front, Seth Hill, a beautiful Group 1 drive will get the Pascoe's, the Jewelers, Northern Oaks.
4: Breed with charisma, breed with power, breed with Sweet Lou. Fast never looked this good.
6: Moving out down the outside, is putting in big bounce though. Moving out from last to first. Races away to win the guineas. There are 100 to go. Jinx out and up though. Basilina on.

0: Welcome back. We're about half an hour away from setting the scene at Cambridge. Of course, a seven race program for you this Thursday evening. Until then, though, Bow Desert to start the quarter here. We've got Redcliffe at race four after that and back at Illawarra for the fourth before the fifth at Mornington. Our Australian coverage in the next wee while or so as we join our Sky Thoroughbred Central team for race six next.
1: Interesting first leg of the quaddie, this one.
2: Yeah, it certainly is, John. It's a very open affair here. I have kept Rock Rider out of my numbers. He gained a start this morning, but I do find him a hard horse to catch. And saying that, I'm not knocking him because he certainly could knock me out here in the first leg. Jarev, very honest, he's there at $4.40, and every time he steps out, he's trying his best to hit that line, and as I said, he's finished in the top three in nine of his 19 starts, so he's very consistent. I do like Calvary here today, though. As I said, he was presented beautifully by Marion Brosnan. Her horses are always turned out remarkably well, and I think he can get the job done here with that claim for Archie McComb. The boss man looked fantastic here first up. He's a lovely grey by Puissant Stalloon. He looked brilliant, courtesy of Dale Groves. And I thought Inquisitor paraded really well too. And he's obviously at a little bit of a price here at the $16 mark. And he was disappointing there first up at the Sunshine Coast, where he was a $3.50 favourite. The blinker's coming off here today. I do expect him obviously to relax a lot better and him to improve for sure. We'd like to see him hitting the line. But something at a little bit of odds, wouldn't be surprised to see him run well. All right, my number's here, 8934. Only a couple left to load here, so we'll head upstairs to Mitch Manners for the call of race number six.
3: Now the last of them coming forward, Inquisitor. And we'll be on our way for the home of country racing handicap, race six. This starts the quaddie on the nine eventer. Set. Racing, Top Bird left brilliantly out wide and is going to try and cross Rock Rider for the lead. Stabilizers up there into third. Two lengths away, Jay Reeve just off those with Cavalry a fraction wide. Improving in between runners is Torvecchio with Electromagnetic. Further back behind those, the boss man Inquisitor, Sweet Poppy and Zhongjing Koala is last. Top Bird with too much speed, early leads by length. Working to second, Stabilizer. Torvecchio's third and then followed Rock Rider. Behind those, the boss men, Cavalry, Electromagnetic. On the rail next is Ja Reeve, who's getting shuffled back to around fourth last now. And then Zhongjing Koala, Inquisitor, and last is Sweet Poppy. Top Bird is the leader, up before the quarter from Stabilizer, Torvecchio, Rock Rider behind those, then the boss men and Cavalry below the 150. It's Top Bird joined by Stabilizer. Rock Rider's about to pounce on that pair. Stabilizer and Rock Rider. Rock Rider with one last dig. Photo finish. Rock Rider or Stabilizer in a photo. Third will be Jay Reeve just from Top Bird, I fancy. Behind those runners next in Cavalry, Zhongjing Koala, the boss man, Electromagnetic, Inquisitor, Torvecchio, and Sweet Poppy. Photo. Stabilizer or Rock Rider. Now, that will indicate the inside, but you've got to tack on a bit to the outside horse here. It's a photo finish. The inside is going to get it. Four, Stabilizer. Four will win it. From 15, Rock Rider, who will miss by a slender margin. It's four beating 15. Stabilizer, Nathan Fazakerly and Brett Baker, just from Rock Rider, Ash Butler, Ryan Tyrrell. Three, Ja Reeves run third.
2: All right, the four Stabilizer getting home here in the first leg of the quaddie. I did say Rock Rider could nearly knock me out, and he was pretty close too. But thankfully, Stabilizer held on here for Brett Baker and Nathan Fazakerly. That was a really good win here by this galloper, and I'm sure Connections will be really happy with that performance. He Looked as though he just worked a little bit too hard there last time out, and you took the crossover off, and that done the job today.
4: The cat, though, he gets an easy lead and he sort of throws it away. But anyway,
2: he's got the job done well here today. He makes that his second career win, and Nathan on board here today. He's done a beautiful job holding on late. What's the plan with him going forward?
4: Paddock. I'm going for a holiday. He's going for one too.
2: Fair enough. Well, he goes out on a winning note. Well done.
4: Thanks a lot.
2: There we have it, Brett Baker with a very clear plan for Stabiliser going forward. He's going to go for a nice spell and he's going out with plenty of confidence, that's for sure. Numbers here for 15, 3 and 5, a time of 103.79. If you jumped on that quaddie before we started, we are still alive after the first leg and thankful Rock Rider didn't knock us out there. Back to you, John.
1: Yes, well, the 15, of course, Rock Rider was the favourite. He's only just missed out. But Stabiliser did have some good support, $5.50 on opening with the fixed odds market and started at $4.40. There was some support. Brett Baker, the winning trainer there. Jerev was in the market as well, running third, and Top Bird tried to lead all the way, finished running fourth. $4.15, 3 and 5 in the first leg of the quaddie, and Stephanie is alive in the quaddie. Now we are going back to Illawarra Grange for race 4, first leg of the quadrilla.
0: All right, the team, they're obviously that first leg of the quaddy, and if you did follow Stephanie Thornton in, she's presenting on track there, you are still live with a nice gutsy win there by Stabiliser. All right, Redcliffe, 2 minutes out, Teacher's Pet 175, 310 for Tacker's Last Dance, and then Royal Winkle, your other runner in single figures. I mentioned back at Illawarra after this race, so our Australian focus continuing. We're up to the fourth race there, and that to start their late quaddie as well, our Australian venues this afternoon. In terms of some selections for you, if you do want to follow in here for our harness with Chris Barsby, he's ordered them in the next race. Teacher's Pet, our short-priced favourite to win. Royal Winkle in second for him, ahead of the four, and then for first four was the eight. Runner number eight, just having a look there, betting Baron at 27, the win price. But currently, just having a look at the top four around that runner, if you're wanting to play it maybe that way. Baron, betting Baron, top fours at 2.35. So obviously our favourite, pretty short, getting shorter as well. As I take a look here on my screen, 170 now, you'll see that price at 175 disappear right now. Chris is with us. Let's get to him ahead of a start here for this next live race.
5: Two starts ago, she was down the line at Albion Park behind Vodka and Ice. So today, gate two, looks hard to beat. She's won 19 races here at Redcliffe. So she looks the testing material, $1.70. Tacker's Last Dance, now under the care of David Stewart. Nathan Dawson booked a drive. There's been support for Tacker's Last Dance. 3.10, 9.50 about number 5, Royal Winkle. He was strongly fancied here last week, but came up short when third behind Ultimate Hunter and Connie's Spirit. Race 4, Mazda Aspley Pace wraps up the early tab quaddie, 2.77 to be alive. Where's Dad? Carly Perez and It's One Life. The favourite here is number 2, Teacher's Pet. So trading at 165, that's as short as she's been throughout betting. She went up at 215, and it's been strong late support here for the favourite, Teacher's Pet. We're close to a start. All the runners are moving up. Second row runners are about to find their positions. We're just about ready. Gate 2 for the favourite. Stand by now. Ready to run. There's the light. They're off and pacing. Fast away from the inside, Cheddar Made Better. Teacher's Pet is going to take it on. Going across into third, Tacker's Last Dance. Ending up fourth, down on the inside, Rosarito. Next is Betting Baron, Tracer Bullet. Tap the Keg, showing little to no speed. Going back, Royal Winkle. Madame West is right back at the tail. 11.9 the lead time. Teacher's Pet continues to work around the outside of Cheddar Made Better. And Teacher's Pet finds top. She's clear now, leading out 5 metres, Teacher's Pet. Cheddar Made Better sitting in second. Rosarito third, Tacker's Last Dance fourth, and left with no cover. The inside, Betting Baron, Traceable, and able to work one off the inside. Gets straight onto the back of Tacker's Last Dance. Then Tap the Keg, Madame West, Royal Winkle is last on the outside. First quarter, 31 seconds. They have 1,000 metres left to run, and it's Teacher's Pet, the odds-on favourite, dictating terms. Leading 5 metres, Cheddar Made Better in the trail second. Tacker's Last Dance without cover. Rosarito, 4, 3 back the inside. Tracer Bullet, 1-1. Betting Baron, then Tap the Keg. Madame West and Royal Winkle last on the outside. Second quarter, 31.2. So already it's going to be a sprint home here. And the horse to beat is the horse in front. That's your race favourite, Teacher's Pet. Teacher's Pet heading down the back straight, approaching the 600-metre marker, leading 5 metres, Cheddar Made Better, Tacker's Last Dance without cover, 1-1, Tracer Bullet, Rosarito fifth, three back the inside, Tap the Keg on the outside of Betting Baron, then Royal Winkle, and last on the inside, Madame West. They reach the 400-metre marker, third quarter, 30 seconds, Teacher's Pet leads the way, the margin is a long neck, Tacker's Last Dance not going away on the outside. Looms as a threat here. Cheddar Made Better is third. About to peel deeper, Tracer Bullet, then Rosarito. Betting Baron held up. Tap the Keg. Deeper, Royal Winkle, Madame West. They're into the home straight. Teacher's Pet leads narrowly. Teacher's Pet just from Tacker's Last Dance. Tracer Bullet deeper. Teacher's Pet in front. Defying, running down. Tacker's Last Dance lunges. Oh, photo. This is close. Teacher's Pet or Tracer Bullet. Tacker's Last Dance third, Cheddar Made Better close up. Not far away, we've got Rosarito, Betting Baron. Next in, Royal Winkle, Tap the Keg, Madame West. Final split, 30.4. The time, 21.6 for Pelican Waters Resort.
0: All right, Redcliffe there, race number 4, and it's certainly going right down to the wire there for you over the concluding stages. Storming out wide, runner number 9, as we can see that angle there in race number 4. It certainly does prove a little bit tricky there as well late, but camera sticking with runner number 9 anyway. We will join our team here at Illawarra to get a nice build-up for you to start the quarter, and then once that result through is confirmed at Redcliffe, we'll get those numbers out to you.
6: Notice you scratched Equilibris from today. You're going to run him on Saturday?
7: Yeah, just a firm track here, that inside track. We were predicting a bit of rain there Monday, Tuesday, but that never arrived, so he's at home in his box doing a rain dance, hopefully.
6: Bring on the rain. Best of luck here.
7: Thank you.
6: Thanks, Kerry. All right, let's have a look at the market. We've still got about 4 minutes to go, so plenty of betting time remaining here on the first leg of the quaddie. Richard has voiced it many times today that this is the hardest race, so I'm assuming he's gone wide in the quaddie. Have you? Have you gone wide in the quaddie here?
8: I put 5 in the first two legs. That's and then right. I went 1, then 2. Yeah, so my quaddie, would you like me to say it to you just quickly?
6: That'd be nice, yeah.
8: I'll even do it in race number order, in numbers order. 6, 7, 9, 10, 13.
6: 6, 7, 9, 10, 13. Okay.
8: Second leg, 2, 3, 4, 11, 12.
6: You have gone wide.
8: And then I've gone 4 in the third leg.
6: Is that Glastonbury Girl?
8: Yep.
6: You've stood out.
8: Yep.
6: One out, Wally.
8: One out. .com.au/ don't win bad day. 4 and 5 in the last leg. $50. 5, 5, 25. 25 by 1 is 25. 25 by 2 is $50. I can afford 50%, $25. You said I'll just take it for $1,000.
6: yeah, sure. Favourite is still Fertozzi at $4.20. She got in as short as $3.
8: Some say Fertozzi, some say Fertozzi.
6: What is it?
8: I don't know, but some say Sauvignon, some say Sauvignon.
6: Mm.
8: As long as you're a de Bordoli wine. It's the fun wine for any time.
6: Okay, Paul.
8: That used to be the ads on the radio. Nathan Doyle's there. Is it Fertozzi or Fertozzi? Fertozzi. He calls it Fertozzi.
6: It's funny, you ask trainers sometimes and they're like, oh, we don't know, just go with
8: whatever. Well, a lot of my trainers finish school at 7. So they Kylie Gavinlock, she was that clever. I think she only went to about year 7 or 8. She's very clever.
6: Okay, Vitozzi, she got in as short as $3.90. She's just out to $4.20 now, but she still holds free.
8: Kylie Gavinlock, she went to year 12. Terry went to year 6. If that, Terry Regan.
6: Oh, dear. $4.80 now, equal favourites, Madoff and bring Bang On Time. And then we've got $9 about the 8, which is Turf Fever. $14 in as short as $8.50, back out to $9. And as Rich said, there's a bit of a tip around for Turf Fever. Damien Lane's runner. You mentioned that, didn't you? Damo's runner, there was a bit of a tip around for it. Forget old, its second up run.
8: An old saying that, you know, they go to the effort to put these races on, the least I could do is have a bet. But it's a very, very tricky race. I can tell you, I've had the smallest peanut you can imagine here on the 13, on the 10 and the 6. So just a very, I can't watch races. So I've just had a very small peanut on 10 and 6.
6: Right, okay. So a small peanut for you is probably
8: like... No, not even salt.
6: Oh, okay.
8: It's not even a beer nut.
6: Right. Your idea of a small peanut and mine would be very, very different.
8: No, they're not. Mate, you're wearing $1,000 shoes. I can tell us punters don't spend $1,000 on clothes.
6: Yeah, because you'd rather punt it away and give it back to the tab.
8: Of course we would.
6: I know a few of them.
8: But responsibly.
6: Responsibly, yeah, that's it.
8: You remember, you can, what do you do? Win.
6: I should know this.
8: Win some, lose some, or what is it?
6: It's
8: win some, lose more. Something like that.
6: Bet what you can afford. There's a few different ones. I should know because I've said the lines plenty of times.
8: Give the punters a tip.
6: You win some, you lose more. Rich, there you go. I knew it had come to me. $4.20, our favourite here, Vitozzi. She got in, as I said, to $3.90. She has been our best backed runner here, $5.50 into $3.90. Back to $4.20. She's back to $4 now, so she's hovering around that $4.20 quote. $4.40 for the 7 Madoff after opening at $5. A bit of support round for Madoff. And then $5 about Bang On Time, $4.40 out to $5. She's just getting out of fraction. $7.50 for the 6 Iron Fury. So both of Nathan's runners have been well supported here. Nathan with a winner already on the card. That was Slander in race number 2. He's looking for 2. On the card here this afternoon. Let's head to Ben. He's the first leg of the quaddy, race number 4.
9: Classic Pocket goes in. And circling around behind the line is Madoff. National Bella for Clary Connors with the outside barrier. It's got the visitor's draw. Set to go here. First leg of the quadrilla. The red light is switched on. The Pacific has the inside barrier. They're right to jump. Should catch them here at the moment. Waiting on the signal. Start having a last look. Line looks good now. And the starter hits the button. They're off and racing. And the Pacific began fast. And Vitozzi was ridden for speed in the early stages. A Classic Pocket third into stride. Turf Fever and out wide. Madoff is zipping around the outside. Then Mercantilus, further back in the field, Master Zeus, Autumn Flyer, Iron Fury. 2 lengths away, Bang On Time is back in the second half of the fielder. Then Come On Flyer, Blue Suede Hooves is out the back and 3 deep. And last on the inside, Frida K. Heading down in between turns, Vitozzi found the rail from Mercantilus on the outsider. Madoff is up to third, a good piece of riding by Nash. Fourth, the Pacific over on the inside. Then came next, getting around them, Turf Fever, Classic Pocket, pumped along. And Master Zeus headed the remainder. Top of the straight, 3.50 left to go. Vitozzi's flat out in the lead. Madoff on the outside, levels up. 2 lengths away, the Pacific, Mercantilus. Then Turf Fever, they're all chasing here. The leader Madoff in front from Vitozzi. 2 lengths the Pacific, Turf Fever, Bang On Time runs on. But Madoff dash clear, 100 metres left to go. They won't catch it. And Madoff in a great piece of riding there by Nash beats Vitozzi. So Madoff beat Vitozzi. Third over the line will be the Pacific in front of Bang On Time, a nice runner. Turf Fever next, followed by Autumn Flyer, Iron Fury, Mercantilus, Come On Flyer, Classic Pocket, Master Zeus next, then Blue Suede Hooves was wide and finished in the second half of the field. And last over the line was Frida K.
0: I like the way he's lengthened out there late. Madoff, the second favourite, but clearly the one that punters rallied towards there late, wins second up. Clary Connors doing the training, and as you heard in the call, ridden to perfection by Nash Schrewiller. Mornington, 2 minutes out as we head back to the team here ahead of race number five.
10: Looks very well placed down in class, but as we were touching off camera, can be a little bit hard to catch this horse, certainly up to it on ability.
11: Yeah, he's certainly not a proposition for me to start betting again, but he's in great order, this horse, and it's just whether the real Stan, we call him, turns up. He can be a little bit elusive, this guy, but I think this race really shapes up nicely for him. We're a bit hesitant on whether or not we were going to get a run, and luckily we got that scratching, the extra two this morning. So brought us into here, which is dramatically down in grade. Not a lot of speed. That's the only thing that worries me a little bit, because, you know, in the past he's over raced, but he hasn't done that this preparation. So, you know, he's an older gelding now. My other issue throughout this whole preparation has been his weight. He just seems to hold on to it like the best of us when we get a bit older. So tried really hard getting him down in weight, but haven't been overly successful. But look, his work's been great. He's definitely glistening in the eye. His coat's immaculate and he's feeling $1 million. So I'm hopeful today, Jai, can get the best out of him.
10: So you just got to hope that they can go hard. He can collapse a little bit late and he's switched on.
11: Yeah, there's a lot of hopes, aren't there?
10: Well, it does look well placed down in grade. Now, all right, let's mention her. Concord Connie jumped out this week, looks ready to come back to the races, was very, very good in the latest jump out, even in heavy ground. What's the plans?
11: Yeah, well, the plan is she's still quite lowly rated. She's only a 75 rater. So with that in mind, you know, we've been careful not to overface her first up, and we just want to keep building that confidence. And I know Mornington's not really her track coming off big tracks like Flemington, but there was a benchmark 78 here that we pinpointed a while ago. We did look at the How Now, but that came up a week too early. That's this Saturday. So it was the logical progression for her. So we will be going to that benchmark race, and from there we can then step up to stakes grade.
10: Group one grade?
11: After that, Sammy. One step at a time.
10: Well, let's win this one first for you. Good luck.
11: Thanks.
10: Let's head upstairs, Adamo.
12: And Fam Gorman's about to come up with Women in Uniform, and then they'll be right for ModTech Group Electricians. 2,050 metres. A very open race. A tricky start to the quaddie, it seems. Women in Uniform bobs around. Joining them now, Fam Gorman. Set, and they're away. Stefani was slow. She hesitated and goes back with another mare, Lightning Flash. At the other end, it was Save a Date for Me. Women in Uniform and Nick Off Home showing plenty of early dash. And these three get out a length on Tactful Wide. Saxon Blood in the pink jacket. Kazungala's back on the fence. Stefani picks up in between horses from African Grey, Fam Gorman, Golden Hips and Lightning Flash. Out towards the 1,600 metres, Nick Off Home's found the fence and the front. Three quarters, Save a Date for Me. Two lengths away to Tactful, who's working overtime. It's three deep, but pressing on. Women in Uniform in the middle. Kazungala the fence. African Grey is next, and then comes Saxon Blood. Stefani, a length and a half to Fam Gorman. Two lengths to Lightning Flash and Golden Hips. Towards the top of the track, 1,200 metres to travel. Nick Off Home for Daniel Stackhouse is controlling the race. One length, Save a Date for Me. Kazungala's down near the running rail with a Women in Uniform, and Tactful's out three wide and looks like it's posted there the trip. Two lengths away to Stefani, followed by Saxon Blood, and then comes African Grey, three deep with cover, back to follow for the moment. Fam Gorman tracks up. Lightning Flash is second last, Golden Hips is last. So at the top of the track, they've got 1,000 metres to go, and Nick Off Home takes them down the side from the emergency. And favourite, Save a Date for Me, who's three quarters of a length away in second. Tactful is third. Women in Uniform, Kazungala's back on the fence. Here's African Grey starting to make a move from Saxon Blood. Fam Gorman travels into it. Stefani's held up back on the fence. And then comes a length away, Lightning Flash and Golden Hips is three lengths astern. So they're very compact, this field, as they approach the barriers where they started from. And it's Nick Off Home leading narrowly. Nick Off Home just coming up towards the bend, tries to maintain the gallop from Save a Date for Me, going.

0: up to challenge strongly now. They swing two lengths away, Kazungala. And here's Fam Gorman to the outside, trying to run on, and Saxon Blood. Nick off home, keeps on giving in the lead. A neck on save at eight for me, Kazungala. Fam Gorman, Saxon Blood starts to range down the outside. Nick off home, save at eight for me, and Saxon Blood late. Nick off home and save at eight for me, and a head bobbing finish. Save at eight for me, lunged at Nick off home. Is that the result? We'll wait and see. Saxon Blood's finished third, and Stefani from nowhere bursts through a close fourth. Then followed by Fam Gorman, in behind those Kazungala tactful golden hips. And then a break in the field to Woman in Uniform, African Grey, and Lightning Flash.
1: Save a date for me has, I think, on that, just got there, putting the head down, of course, in the Go Racing colours by Savabelle, and Out of Dating. He gets his seventh win, as we heard from Charlotte Littlefield there. A nice horse, certainly, to have in the team. That was the first leg of the Quali out of Mornington. We take a break, and on the other side, we're about to set the scene at Cambridge, of course, their seven-race program kicking off shortly.
2: Two new messages.
3: The ones I've seen have been natural, athletic types, much like himself. We have a filly, She's the One, who has shown a lot of natural ability as a two-year-old, and we really expect to see her hit her straps at three.
4: We've had a number of horses by The Chosen One. They're really willing to learn. They're really willing to get on with the job. Very similar in the way they move. Quite like their size. Very efficient in their action.
5: The Chosen One. The word is good. Standing at the Oak Stud for just $4,000 plus GST.
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0: Not far away from the first episode of the new sports show premiere tonight, Odd Squad. Pitt Morris doing the hosting for you and the team. They will be with you from 6 till 9 this Thursday evening. Of course, taking you through all things sport, a new sort of sporting side for your Thursday evening. Previews, of course, for all the action to come for the week on that side of things. And, of course, featuring the racing in between as well. Speaking of that racing, it is Cambridge. We've got a 7-race program this Thursday evening. I'll set the scene with you. Standing by is Aaron White. I'll be taking you through the first race, which is only 13 minutes away. And I see just in the forecast, possibly some showers around as well. Pretty cloudy out there at the moment. This first race to get underway at 5:49. So, Aaron, great to be linking up with you. Busy couple of days, of course. We've got Group 1 action at the park tomorrow evening, but a nice card for us to play into here. This 7-race card. I see the surfer going around. You're pretty keen on him back at his home track as well. Good afternoon to you.
1: Yeah, good afternoon to you, Nicole. Afternoon, everybody. Yeah, looking forward to the just 7 races here tonight. We're all done by 8:25. Some handy races on the program, including the NZMCA Parking at Cambridge Handicap over the 2,200 metres at 8 o'clock tonight. And I did make the surf for the best of the night. He's $2.70 at this stage. Did open at $2.60. Kate Coppins doing the driving for Arna Donnelly. I don't mind being on the back mark here. There's only 6 rivals in front of him, and I think that this race lacks that a lot of these 2,200 stands haven't lacked in the last month or so. Here is a lot of speed out in front of the surfer, and if he can just be saved up, coiled up for that one last run at them, he can get over the top of them. So I don't mind him at the 2.7. River Girl Bella, will you look at the field, you look at the form and you go, no. 3 duck eggs in a row, but comes back to Cambridge here. 7 starts, a win and 3 minors, up over the 2,700 metres. Potama aboard, so look for her to slide forward, dictate over the 2,700 metres, be hard to beat at $2.60. And the long shot bet comes up in race 5 tonight. Yet to see this horse recapture its best form. Yejit Yar for the Sean McCaffrey team. Jeff Martin will do the driving tonight on the Majestic Sun 4-year-old. If it can step, it can put itself in the picture here. It's taking on Group 1 winner.

0: those a couple of favourites off big handicaps. And just looking at his form, he's just the winner of one from seven at his home track, Yaejiachia, but a nice long shot play there in race number five. One more moment. Yeah, how great to have Mark Purdon with just the one drive. He drives for Zev Meredith. Of course, he's been with this mare on a number of occasions, and they'll be the favourites in that trot there that gets underway just after 7:30. But speaking of getting underway, you can see we are now looking at the market for the first race, where Yena is our favourite. 3:40 on opening, though, so just a bit of a drift there in the first. Bit of support coming around for the Dylan and Joe Ferguson runner. They've got a couple in the race. Majestic Tricks, though, a runner who's second up for the preparation with support. And their other runner, Into Rhythm, just a two-year-old making the debut, the two-year-old filly. So the first race, we'll be back for that very shortly. And, of course, the remaining races, all a part of Odd Squad, which gets underway with you from 6 o'clock. Across at Bunbury for the next race and then straight into Cambridge. But here at this venue, you can see we are getting a closer to our start time, 2.5 minutes or so. Tag time, 1:30. William Pike, our favourite here in this event. Opening price around this galloper, a little bit longer, $1.35. Grant and Alana Williams train, and got the maiden win last time out, a four-year-old at Chestnut Gelding. First time at this track. That win was at Northam over the 1,300 metres, so drops back to the 1,200 here, but obviously very well placed according to punters around. $6 out to $7 for your second elect, a runner who's just had the one run for the preparation, finished fourth, and that was a run at Belmont over the 1,000 metres. So obviously coming into this with the fitness side of things, first run at the track as well for Ruthless Angel, and then a little bit of a move earlier, 13s on opening for All the Stars, another last start winner in the event, a four-year-old gelding by Sessions, and is the winner of one from just the three starts. We will get to our team. They are now with us, 90 seconds out from a start.
1: On topper in race number 2 of 8 from the Bunbury Turf Club. Runners behind the barriers and about to start making their way in, so we'll hand you over now to Darren McCauley for the call of the second.
2: $1.28 currently, the clear Tab Touch favourite. So down to the last 60 seconds of betting here prior to the running of race number 2. And it's all about tag time. Blew them away on a bottomless track last start in the Avon Valley, winning by a massive margin, close to 12 lengths. But the opposition wasn't great, I think it's suffice to say, and the track was even worse. It was awfully heavy on that particular day. Tag time got through it, was beautifully ridden by Willie. Now they're about to start moving runners up into the gates. In fact, tag time, first of them there. And here comes Eye of the Sun. About to join the line, Eye of the Sun. With tag time $1.30, Ruthless Angel at $7.950, All the Stars and 11 Eye of the Sun. All the Stars approaching the gates with more Heroic. Thanks, JH, as the lucky chip goes in. We wait now for Ruthless Angel and more Heroic also to complete this lineup of only 6 runners. He's got the save, the scratching, tag time, All the Rage. Won by close to 12 lengths. Second up at Northam, but it was on an awfully heavy track. Difficult for a lot of those horses in that particular race, except the obvious. Now they're all in. So tag time, All the Rage, and back on top of firmer ground here this afternoon. They're going a good four. They're off and they're racing. And Pike dug it up from the inside, tag time. It actually jumped first, but now burning it off is All the Stars. It'll look for the lead. And right behind those on the outside, settling one off is Eye of the Sun early. The lucky chip got back down on the inside of Ruthless Angel, and between those, more Heroic as they amble out now onto the side of the course.

0: All the Stars has gone to the lead by a little over a length. Moving up to run second on the outside is Eye of the Sun. So Pike's now got himself in a bit of a pocket with the odds on favourite Tag Time. And they're only going along at even splits at this stage. Ruthless Angel is next, travelling up their fourth, just shading the Lucky Chip. And seeing the ball as they come down the side is More Heroic. And so by the 450 and All the Stars will be first for home. You can see Pike there. He's anxious to get out and get off the fence here on Tag Time. On its outside, though, is Eye of the Sun, just holding it in for the time being, and Ruthless Angel's gone up now, so he's still got to try and get around some heels, and the horses come under pressure as Eye of the Sun reaches the lead. Eye of the Sun kicks a length and a half clear. Tag Time taking a day to build up and get into the clear. He's now into the open, and he's finishing powerfully. Eye of the Sun, Tag Time diving, got there, right on the line. Tag Time, in the nick of time, has won from Eye of the Sun. Behind them, All the Stars, or Ruthless Angel from the Lucky Chip, and More Heroic. Desperate times. Pike looking desperate. Over the final part, Tag Time got himself caught.
1: Oh, it's always exciting when it goes down to the wire like that, and Tag Time has arrived. Win to it starts six, as you heard there. Quite a step up in terms of the company that he met for that last start maiden win on a heavy nine at Northam. So he loves the winning feeling, and on that you would suggest he will certainly go on with it. 4.5 out here, Aaron, from your first on, yes, the seven race program. We got thoughts from you earlier in terms of suggested bets. And just looking at the market in this opener as well, there's been a bit of a move around Majestic Tricks, a runner who's second up for the preparation for the Ferguson team. So certainly a watch on that runner. Year Now, though, comes into this better for those two starts. The three-year-old, obviously a runner who it was well tried in some good company as a two-year-old, and it seems to be a nice target race for our favourite here in the opener.
2: You're dead right there, and if he can step off the mark, the son of Majestic Sun, he's going to put himself in the right spot for, I'd say, the majority of the race here. As you mentioned, took on the good company of two-year-olds last season. He's just had the two stand starts back this season. Of course, all of those two-year-old races from in behind the mobile gate. So we'll see if he can get on the journey safely here from the stand start and look to take them all the way here. So I put him on top, put in the two Pyrenees, having its first run on its home track here tonight too, the Swat the Hill gelding out of Monosnee. Lucky Chucky Mare for Andrew and Lynn Neal. Look good in the parade here, mixed its form up at Alexandra Park. If you go, two starts ago, wasn't a bad running behind Monarch Muscle up there, one of Tony Hurley's very good young trotters coming through. So you take a form through that back onto its home track. $480.70. The Neals have obviously thought a little bit of this horse to give it four runs at Alexandra Park before having its first start on its home track. So we take that into mind. Nine Mechanic has been runner-up in two of its past three, including last time at Alexandra Park and behind Brother Johnson. It was back on the 10th of September and was runner-up on this track. Three back in behind Tatanka, which isn't a bad form line either for Jay Abernathy with a couple of runners in the race. And the five Inter Rhythm, beautiful looking filly by Habibi Inter, or Habibdi Inter, Dylan and Joe Ferguson. They picked up the first couple of races on the program last Thursday night, and plenty to like about this filly. So you'd imagine whatever she does, she'll only improve on here. 4, 2, 9, and 5, this to open the early quaddy for River Girl Balalutz. Awfully hard to beat. A Hokara Achilles with the 12 wins on the board from 147 starts might just get that ideal cushy run in behind River Girl Bella. So you'll cover River Girl Bella with a Hokara Achilles in that second leg. Winberg Janie didn't get much luck here 7 days ago. Eagle Hanover back to the 2200 metres has to be considered for the third leg of the quaddy. President Flinton's in a decent enough vein of form. And Paradise Ali, that was a nice winner on this track. Over the 1700 metres, three starts ago, is a definite threat in the race. And of course, Brother Johnson was a winner up at Auckland at his last start. So that was a nice enough win to have him considered here as well. And in that final leg, Black Laz, well, he got everything wrong in his first northern start at Alexandra Park. He went for a couple of gallops, What if we do put it down to the right-handed way of going for the first time? Barrion Scott have sent him down here, the son of Lazarus. They obviously like a bit about him. They've put him into the stable, so we'll see what he can do over the 2,700 metres tonight. Always got to respect those colours when they come south of the Bombays. And Claude, well, he won't find a better race than this one tonight to find winning form again. So I think those are the two that you cover in the final leg of the quaddie. Nicole, there's a nice horse in this race too from Lukchin's team, Dimitrov by Creatine out of Savitskaya. Now, I'm going to tip him tonight. Very, very nice type is Dimitrov. I've been watching him come through the trials and workouts. He's still just learning what the cape is all about, but you know, once he sorts himself out, he could be quite a nice little trotter, this one, Dimitrov. So not picking on tonight, drawn the pole on debut, but just watch for him, because over the next 2 or 3 months, you might find that improvement that just sees him win a couple of races in a row.
1: Watching him around at the on debut, Dimitrov, and as we know, the Lukchin runners, they certainly improve with a couple of runners, obviously, under the belts. All right, Yena is our favourite, 370 Majestic Trick, certainly a move around that runner, and yeah, nice filly, isn't she, the two-year-old from the same barn, into rhythm on debut, so I'll watch on quite a few of these runners in our first, as we get back to Aaron for the call.
2: $3.70 favourite as these runners face up to our starter, Danny Blakemore. First of seven tonight out of the Waikato on a Thursday night of harness racing. Barrier Strand releases and they're underway. Pyrenees out well with atmosphere, and Yenar, the race favourite on the journey nicely. Dimitrov has made a nice beginning off the pole here. We'll come through, get underneath Pyrenees to be third onto the first corner, and they're followed then by Rebel Castle. And up on the outside then to Into Rhythm, Majestic Tricks, and settling back of the tail, Mechanica. Yenar and James Stormont to take it up. Atmosphere, oh, went for a gallop though. Yenar, Atmosphere's also gone for a gallop. Dimitrov is going to pick a path through runners here, and Pyrenees out wider. So Pyrenees and Dimitrov come through. Rebel Castledon's up to third as Yenar still galloping. Back on the inside as they trot up into the back straight here was going to be Into Rhythm. It followed four lengths away, Majestic Tricks, then Mechanica. Well, out the back here now we have Atmosphere, and I'd say you'd be able to rip your tickets up on Yenar. It's probably galloped too far, but it is now detached from the lead by the best part of 75 to 80 metres. Rebel Castle and Alicia Harrison away by half a dozen. Pyrenees. Three lengths, Dimitrov in third, and they're followed by Into Rhythm. Up over on the outside to Mechanica of back the inside, Majestic Tricks. I'd say this half a dozen's got it to themselves as Atmosphere's gone for another gallop. And Yenar's got underneath that, but a big margin off the pack. Through the lane they come. 48.8 the lead-up time. 30.4 the opening quarter. Rebel Castle and the Gelded Son of Peak. Gets to the judge with a circuit to go, leading by three, Pyrenees. Now, Dimitrov did go for a gallop through the home straight, so he's losing his chance. Mechanica's up to third. Then came the stablemates Into Rhythm and Majestic Tricks. Around the showgrounds turn their final occasion in the higher venue at Cambridge Raceway. Out to the 800 metres in the second quarter, 30.7. Rebel Castledon, Pyrenees on its back for Lynn Neal. Three lengths away to Mechanica, four lengths away Into Rhythm. Eight lengths away, Majestic Tricks. They're the ones that can win the race as they get down to the 600 metres here in the opener of seven for our Thursday night of harness in the Waikato. And Rebel Castledon looking to shrug off that long-time maiden stance tonight. Leads them off the back over Pyrenees. Mechanic is drawing up on the outside as they get to the 400. Back straight quarter, 31.2. And four lengths away to the two-year-old filly Into Rhythm as they trot onto the turn here. Rebel Castledon, Mechanic is up on the outside. It's a 27 start maiden, 28 tonight, and rolls up here to Rebel Castledon. TFS Horse Transport passing lane for Pyrenees. Mechanic has got the lead. Rebel Castledon, Pyrenees is starting to finish hard on the passing lane. Here comes Pyrenees after the two long-standing maidens, and Pyrenees first run back onto its home track here in Lynn Neal. Pretty comfortable too. It'll be a good confidence-boosting win. Pyrenees to get the win over Mechanica, Rebel Castledon. Into Rhythm's one to follow. Further back in the field, Majestic Tricks. A big gap away, Dimitrov, and also Yenar. And out the back, Atmosphere. 252.66 with the final quarter 31.6, rating 206.3, the last half in 62.8. And Pyrenees, four starts up the road at Alexandra Park back to the home track tonight. Strikes well for Andrew and Lynn.

0: Andrew, the owner of the What the Hill gelding, and Mechanica will get another placing to its career. It's placing number 8 and 4 times runner-up for Mechanica. Rebel Castleton fights on well for third, the 8. And then came the 5 Into Rhythm, who's been a nice enough debut, just sitting in behind them, trying to chase them home. We'll take plenty of improvement out of that run. 2-9, 8-5 to open the night here. Nicole and Pyrenees back to its home track here tonight, and probably over the odds when you think about it. 5.50 in the end on the fixed odds.
1: Yes, ended up drifting, did Pyrenees. As you mentioned, a good push coming back, obviously, to the home track. Would have done plenty of experience in terms of early workouts and the like around Cambridge, and the Nils to the fore there in the opener. Enjoy the rest of your evening, Aaron. I hope you have lots of fun on the new show, Odd Squad, of course, flicking over to you for the remaining 6 races on the program. The next of those set to get underway at 6.18. And in that race, we see River Girl Bella, well supported there, as you mentioned, just put aside the recent form that's all been up at Alexandra Park, where she's much better, to her anyway, as she likes the track anyway, down at Cambridge. So 290 into 260 for her, River Girl Bella dropping in grade. Mount Gambier comes up next. As you can see, we're getting in behind the boxes, just the 4 of them, so they'll box away pretty smartly for this next event. On the other side, just one more Greyhound race with you, and then we've got the new show taking over right on the hour. Here for this event, our race caller is with us. We will join them now.
2: So they've raced them to the boxes here, and they're going to load them quickly. Now the favourite, Come On Luba, now $1.95. Second pick is 5 Commute at $4. There has been further support for the 7, He's a Tycoon, which is actually now into $3.70 and on the second line. Green light through, all set and ready to run for race 9. Racing, off the inside, Legacy to Burn, pinged out of the boxes. Come On Luba, the favourite, goes to second from He's a Tycoon. And back last, but not far away, is Commute. As they go out the back, and Legacy to Burn is still a length and a half in front of Come On Luba. Into third was He's a Tycoon, and around the outside was Commute. Into the straight, it's Legacy to Burn in front. Oh, they're all chasing, and it's a ding-dong go. It looks like all 4 of them are abreast here and in the photo finish. It's Legacy to Burn, Come On Luba, He's a Tycoon, and Commute. And possibly He's a Tycoon's missed out there in the top 3, but we'll stand by after the photo. Time 23.40.
1: Might have only been 4 greyhounds in it, but that's been a wonderful finish, hasn't it? We'll just wait for those numbers to go on the board before we take you across to Traralgon, where they are about to head out to the start there. The next greyhound race from them, still nothing official. Let's wait in anticipation for it, because, yeah, that's been a great run. There we are. Okay, number 5 gets it. We don't, at this stage, see a dead heat, so it will be 5 beating 1 for you in the end. 5.70, the winner has paid. Next up, yes, Traralgon, my last race with you. Thanks for joining us here on Trackside One coverage, of course, on the back of this, the new sports show, taking you through the next 3 hours on the channel. Dr. Monica, our favourite here in this next race. In fact, our Mabel just goes favourite now, ahead of the 2 in a wide open race here, this bottom-up Grade 5 event. 425 metres, the journey, and we're about midway through the action here today in Victoria. Okay, as we head on track for this call.
3: Good luck to those that put Dancing Blue in their quaddies. You'll be really hoping to get the next 3 legs with a $55 winner in the first leg of the quaddy here today. It'll no doubt would have put a lot of people out of the quaddy, but those that are still there, the best of luck. Our Mabel at 260 is the favourite here from box 3, Gippsland Fencing Supplies. Green light on for 25 metres is the trip here, race number 6. They're ready. Racing, bit of romance came out okay. Our Mabel shows tremendous pace today.

race last time, so a big jump in grade, hence the $18. Aquila, better than the form suggests around the Always Be Mickey mare. She's trying to find her best form. Harry Orange, Zeb Meredith, $31. She'll start the outsider. And Louisiana, well, I cannot believe I have not put Louisiana in four. He's one of my favourite horses here, David Butcher, but just one of those races in the last couple of starts. Just fair efforts by his standards, the sweet Lou Gelding, but if he can do things right here, he's yet to win off a standing start. He's had the five stand start, so that's also a wee question mark here as well. NZMCA parking at Cambridge Raceway, handicap pace, our feature pace on the program tonight. Barrier strands release and they're off. Leo Lincoln's out nicely. Better Prepare went for a gallop out the back. Now the Surfer has made an absolute boomer from the 20 metres. He's going to be up in fourth as they reach the judge. So moving up on the outside, Village Rebel will put pressure into Leo Lincoln. Two lengths, Louisiana. Back on the inside then to Aquila. The Surfer's trying to get onto the back of Aquila here, who's punched up to find the

back of Village Rebel as they finally find their positions and blowing the start better prepare to be against the peg. So down to the 1600 metres and lead up time, 48.1 that is, and it is Leo Lincoln after the early fireworks finds the lead over Aquila and up on the outside to Village Rebel. Back on the inside to Mickey's Moment. Louisiana and the Chief David Butcher in the 1-1, being tracked up by the race favourite, the Surfer, with Kate Coppins around better prepare Andre Potama. Leo Lincoln to bring them on to the turn. NZ, MCA parking at Cambridge.

Back at the tail end of the field. Here's Better Prepare, a circuit left to him into the homeward lap. Just inching closer to the outside, Village Rebel, to just continue to put a little bit of pressure into this leader. Aquila's got the leaders back in Louisiana Gunrun in the 1-1. Mickey's Moment, three pegs, 800 left to go.

0: in here talking him up, wasn't he?
1: Yeah,
0: he loves. That's his guy. That's his guy. But back thing last year, they pushed really hard on the Kiwi recruits. This year seems a lot more balanced, and it's a bit more low key this year, which I'm liking. Mm.

first time that they play in South Africa now is against the Springboks, and that is so hard to do. Yeah. Mm. And I don't think we can quite understand, like, as fans, like, I know we expect so much of the All Blacks. We want them to win all the time. But this South African team has built this team over 9 years, since Rusty took over in 2018. Yeah. So he's built all these combinations, all this experience.

0: played 4 tests and won one here, I think we'd all be like, yeah, well done South Africa, you're foot. So the only way for us to get to South Africa's current level is just to keep building our combinations, and this tour has been so beneficial to this. Like, I'd much rather win the World Cup next year than have won this rugby's greatest rivalry, right? So I think that we've got to look at through that lens, that South Africa are just on another level right now, and to get back there, it's just going to take time.
1: Are we going to win a quarterfinal against South Africa in the Rugby World Cup from that experience?
0: Well, exactly. The good thing is, thank God we don't have to play them 4 times at the World Cup. We only have to play them once. So I think we've learned a lot. Like, we've clearly our scrum defence, our maul defence, and our high ball catching is a glaring deficiency at the moment that we need to get better to increase our chances to beat the South Africans. But we beat them in South Africa, so we've shown we can do it. And all at a World Cup, it's just one time. It's all we need.
2: Yeah, one time. Come on, the ABs. All right, here's Bunbury, race number 7.
3: One more Safari Boy just emerging from down there behind the buildings. So it, in fact, is going to complete our lineup. The light flashing. Third leg of the quaddy. Set now, they're off and they're racing. Hot Like Chili sprung the gates well from the inside, beat outside show. They're going to take hold of Bondi Star and drop it back with Rebel Nardo, Gav Has Spoken. That trio together near the tail end of the field as Sandfire Rose accelerates, looking for the lead. Sideshow pushing forward. Gone Drinking also improving on the outside of Hot Chatter. On the inside of that pair is Point Rocks as they wheel over into the back straight from Safari Boy, Mavis Myrtle. 2 lengths Bondi Star down on the inside of Rebel Nardo, and Gav Has Spoken brings up the rear as they work out onto the turn at the 1100. To the side they go. Sandfire Rose showing the way out by about 3/4 of a length over Gone Drinking at the 1000, then a length and a half to Hot Like Chili. Over on the outside next of all, covering additional ground here in next spot, is Hot Chatter. Couldn't quite get across there, found itself wide for the time being. Gee, Sideshow wanted to spit the bit out there and is under heavy pressure as they come down the side. Safari Boys joined it on the fence. Mavis Myrtle getting around at 3 deep, followed by Rebel Nardo, and then Point Rocks, who's second from last in front of Gav Has Spoken. Sandfire Rose still travels well, coming to the turn. They near the 500. Sandfire Rose, a length and a half Gone Drinking. Over on the inside before the home corner, Hot Like Chili will straighten up in third spot. To the outside now, Safari Boy, and trying to make up ground inside of those. Bondi Star looking for runs. Rebel Nardo, Gav Has Spoken coming down the centre, but Sandfire Rose boots away. Sandfire Rose at the 150. Out by 3, Hot Like Chili, Bondi Star, Safari Boy, Gav Has Spoken. Sandfire Rose has stolen this. Sandfire Rose beat the fast finishing Gav Has Spoken. Third Bondi Star from Safari Boy, Hot Like Chili, then Gone Drinking and Mavis Myrtle. Point Rocks next home. Rebel Nardo dropped out, followed then by Hot Chatter. And Sideshow was a spent commodity well before the home corner and has finished back there at the tail end of the field.
1: I'm going to get one.
2: 7, 8 and 4, Sandfire Rose. That was a pretty easy watch. Big price too, $18.50. So far, Thad, watching these results, a little bit up for the bookies, a little bit down. What about us? So who's most popular in the multi? Got any results yet?
4: Oh, I've got some results. I don't know if I'm at liberty to say just yet, but it's good your family's watching, Pip. That's a fantastic thing
2: for you tonight.
4: You've obviously told everyone to watch tonight, because you are leading. You are leading as we head into that final sort of 10 or so minutes. So we'll have to update that right towards the end, but it looks like it might be you, Pip.
2: Thank you, Nana.
4: Maya, you've got to earn the right to go wide. And Jello, back to the drawing board for you.

0: Northland to give Wellington an absolute hiding. And I forget you.
1: Of course, it's
0: Of course. You're our EPL expert. I did forget that. Yeah, Chelsea.
1: I've been Brentford phoning a friend who's Ricardo Ball.
0: Yeah, $19 available for you there. So that will be under the rugby tab. You'll be able to find it. You'll be able to scroll across the competitions along the top. You'll see Pips, Odd, Squad, Multi there. But we could probably sum it up towards the end of the evening.
1: Love it, Thad. Well, you gave us a winner at Redcliffe. What have you got for us here at Wentworth Park?
0: They've hammered this Lamar into $2. Late money, though, $5. Vintage Tiger. Got to 380 back into 320, a bit of money for Thunderman, but our worst way here is number one, Lamar, having its second start.
1: Let's see how he goes. 205, your favourite, wearing the red.
2: For the first time, as Greyhounds are just about set to go for the first. And then there were 10 meetings left to go at this iconic racetrack here at Glebe. Dominic, our starter, heads over Thursday night, Harper City Racing, Wentworth Park, and the light and the lure. Lamar, a $2 favourite. They're set. They're ready. And they're off. He dipped at the start, missed it a couple. Lamar out the back, evening everyone, and fast away, Vintage Tiger. Showed plenty of pace and led by 3 lengths to Thunderman. Sutton Jazz got to third, then checked Lamar off its heels. Getting through the middle, Jacobi Martin, followed by Volley Vroom. Getting a long way back now, Lamar, evening everyone, and Filthy Gorgeous. Down the back, and Vintage Tiger out by 6 on Thunderman coming home. 2 lengths to Sutton Jazz and Volley Vroom. On the bend, though, Vintage Tiger's well clear from Thunderman. Vintage Tiger's getting tired, but it won it by 2.5. Second Thunderman, Sutton Jazz got third, followed by Volley Vroom and Filthy Gorgeous making up late ground midfield. Then a breakaway to the others, evening everyone. Lamar had no luck, and Jacobite Martin in the time 30.07.
1: 5, 2, 6, and 7, Vintage Tiger. So from one venue to another, what a great venue this is. Let's go to the one and only Penrith. Yes, but this time it is for the harness team. Go on, Jello, you got to give it to me though. Did and should Nathan Cleary have got a suspension? Go on.
3: I think so. I think there's an argument on both sides. We looked at some of the examples from earlier in the year where players did cop the suspension. I don't know. Finals time, they're always going to be leaning towards letting him play. I think any player would have got off at this round this time. We want to see the best players out there, and you'd hate for someone to be missing out over something that can go both ways.
1: Yeah, Wayne, I was very happy. Ezra Mam did it earlier in the year and got a grade one and a fine.

0: Line to be prominent and leaders back early doors. Better line them up's looking for as they swing into the straight. Now Height Six gone back to the inside to be three markers. Well back in the field then as he's a meister in the Huffmeister pace. And the last couple are I'm blinging it, and back with it is Captain Richie. So on the outside now, the favourite has been working hard, three out all the way. It's moving up on the outside, and with no lead time showing on the big board, the leader into the back straight is a Hoka Cobra. Up on the outside now, Better Light Em Up goes up, sits up, parks. In third spot on the inside is It's Mine on the Line, and one out and one back now is Tiger Prince. The inside Height Sick and then Tour Lejeune Beach. Further back then came I'm Blingin' It, who's back on the inside, and the last couple are He's a Meister and Captain Richie. An even 30-second split as they work their way down between turns now. And with about 1,000 metres left to go, the leader is a Hoka Cobra. It's had it pretty okay in front. Now getting a little closer on the outside is the favourite, Better Light Em Up. And as they work their way around the turn into the straight for the winning post, the judge and the bell, It's Mine on the Line's leaders back. One out and one back next is Tiger Prince. They were followed by Height Sick, who's in a tricky spot. Snook at the inner. They were followed then by Tour Lejeune Beach, who's three back in the running line. I'm Blingin' It. He's a Meister, and Captain Richie sees them all. 29.7 and a 59.7 half. They go into the back straight now, and Better Light Em Up really puts the torch to a Hoka Cobra. They quicken and they go 1-2 into the back straight, yielding ground. It's Mine on the Line. Tiger Prince moved up. They were followed further back in the field then to Lejeune Beach. Now he's off the inside. Height Sick, he had to get around the tiring horse in front, but at the moment these two go to war up front. On the inside, a Hoka Cobra. On the outside, Better Light Em Up. They're about 10 metres clear of Tiger Prince, and then came Tour Lejeune Beach, but for the time being, it's a two-horse race, although you can make it a one-horse race, I feel, because as they straighten for the run to the judge, going for home here, Better Light Em Up. It gets about 4 metres in front of a Hoka Cobra. Fave comes away, and Better Light Em Up goes home to score and beat a Hoka Cobra, Tiger Prince, Height Sick, and then came Captain Richie. Further back in the field then was Tour Lejeune Beach. It's Mine on the Line. He's a Meister. At the tail of the field was I'm Blingin' It, and a little bit too good for them there. Goes home to score the favourite in race number 3. Better Light Em Up. A Hoka Cobra tried to stay on, but when the line has been reached, Better Light Em Up had too many guns. 28-6.
1: Certainly did. Better Light Em Up, 6-1-2-5. That's what we'll be hoping this weekend. What are we looking forward to? I mean, we know, obviously, the Warriors, but...

The wings are out on the mobile gate for the La Demora Retirement Resort Pace. Wraps up the early quaddie tonight at Kilmore. It's been quite popular, the early quaddie so far. The odds on Pop win the previous. TRD, the 6, the 9, Jack Evan was one of the equal favourites in the second leg, and the first leg was taken out by the second favourite assigned. So they're moving forward, the La Demora Retirement Resort Pace. Race 4 on the card from Kilmore. And the runners are taking their spots behind the Pride's Gate. So race 4 of the night at Kilmore Trots on a 9-race card. Back row runners are Treacherous Times and Queen High Flush. All the others off the back of the gate. And they're set to run down to the post in 2 laps. For the La Demora Retirement Resort Pace. There's the light. They're away. Zuhoffen got out fast, out deep, and Cinquanta was mustering and going with it, accelerating through Cinquanta. It's going to hold Zuhoffen, working its way forward, 3 deep, Mickey Mark, and pushing up along the pegs, Northern Terror is behind the early leader. Going forward, Kutani out deep on the track, getting past the back row, Queen High Flush. Favourites drifted back to the tail. Glen Lyon had little gate speed. The pole marker is 3 back. The pegs, I'm going to rest and go after initially drifting back. It's getting right up along the inside. Second last on settling down was one of the back rowers, Treacherous Times. And the favourite, Glen Lyon, is last and around 25 metres off the leader. Going down the MC Labour back straight on the first occasion. And it's Cinquanta who's in front for Ryan Sanderson. Had him off the gate nicely to lead. Up to keep it company, Kutani in second position. And third in the box seat is Northern Terror. In the one out, one back cover is Mickey Mark. Zuhoffen follows it 3 back on the outside. On the peg line, I'm going to rest and go. Is getting a nice rest on the pegs in 6th, and Queen High Flushes 3rd last. The last 3 all off the inside lane, so there's a decent gap 1st to last. 2nd last is Treacherous Times, and Glen Lyon is going to have to come from the tail end of the field. 44.1, the lead time, 1st quarter, the final mile, is up on the board in 31.8. They've gone a lap, and they're heading down with 1 to go in the La Demora Retirement Resort Pace. The leader has had it pretty good. It's Cinquanta leading by a neck. The outside, Kutani, just levelling up as they hear the bell, 1,000 to run. Northern Terror's waiting on the jet roofing sprint lane. 4th, nicely poised, Mickey Mark. Zuhoffen is 3 back on the outside lane. On the pegs underneath of it is I'm Gonna Rest and Go. Glen Lyon is making a move 3 deep from the back, but it's been a slowly run race. It'll be a dash home. Queen High Flush staying in, or is it going? It's about to go 3 deep, so Glen Lyon is flushed out a toe forward and at the tail end of the field looking for luck, Treacherous Times. They start to bunch up down the back of the 650, 32-1. So they've gone around 64 for the half. Well rated in the lead is Cinquanta, led the way by a neck. Right there, Kutani, trying to put the pressure on now, reined up. 3 deep, looming up in their rearview mirrors. Queen High Flush, it's coming into it strongly. Glen Lyon's lost its back. Mickey Mark has pushed into the clear to take the 3 deep run. Glen Lyon's 4 wide. Back on the inside, soldiering on Northern Terror and weaving through Zuhoffen. Top of the stretch, 29-8, 3rd quarter. 200 to go. Queen High Flush surged up to join Cinquanta. Battling on in the middle of runners there was Kutani, and deep route Glen Lyon with Mickey Mark, but it's still Cinquanta in front. Kutani's getting another go on. Cinquanta, Kutani, Kutani, Cinquanta. They'll hit it together. It's a close go, but I reckon Kutani might have just known Cinquanta in a photo finish. Queen High Flush, I think, grabbed 3rd from the fast closing Mickey Mark, and then Glen Lyon, Zuhoffen, I'm Gonna Rest and Go, and Northern Terror. Last in was Treacherous Times in a bunched up finish, 28-9 the last quarter, and they've rated 2-3. Photo finish result.

0: the Foxes Claims Classic in the run to the line, and it's up for the Foxes.
1: The Foxes in front, the Foxes digging deep here for Oisin Murphy, and the Foxes just hangs on to with a dandy.
0: And the Foxes comes pouncing past the pair of them, and the Foxes wins.
2: There are great stallions, and then there's Betters Delight, a Hall of Fame legend, a global...

0: the name behind countless champions and a dynasty that has reshaped the sport. 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Consistent, tough, unstoppable.
1: Stand up, ladies and gentlemen. Applaud the perfect pacer. Down to the line. 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Leaps of fame, what a win.
0: At a time when only the best will do, there's only one name to remember. 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

0: opening range taken up by Craig Chapelo and Vintage Lad. No luck for Lamar, who missed the kick and then got checked on the first corner after checking off heels. And the favourite well down the track in the end. But $1.40 now for Flash Boom Bang is the favourite, almost at the start now. So $8 to $5.50 for Sassy Cross has been the best try to beat the favourite. Who's number five, Flash Boom Bang, at $1.40 at the start. Greyhounds of the boxes now for Wenty Legs, and $1.45 about Flash Boom Bang. He's gone a 29.43 here. Group one placed in the Vic Peters behind Rinse the Lot when he was trained by Jack Smith. And Brian Jaggers has only had 18 runners thus far, and he's got Flash Boom Bang in his kennels now. And a big welcome to Wentworth Park for Brian Jaggers, his first here as a trainer. So for Wenty Leagues, Western Sydney's premium hospitality venue, runners are about to get set. And $1.45 for the Group 1 place, Flash Boom Bang. Now with Brian Jaggers. And they're getting set now. Good backing for one, Sassy Cross, drawn the inside. Place 3 or 4 here for trainer Stephen Francis. So about to link in, Sassy Cross the inside. Prowess in 3. Craig Chapelo seeking an early double. Number 5, Flash Boom Bang for Brian Jaggers, the fave. 7, Just Braxton for Ben McCauley. The second line, Trapper Tears for Wayne White. He's placed 1 of 5 here. Nordic Shiraz, Austrian Fashion and Long Island Blue for Joe Bertinato. So almost set race number 2. First to Craig Chapelo with Vintage Lad. Or Vintage Tiger. Almost set to go for race number 2. Austrian Fashion just proving troublesome. It's in now. And the light is on. Harper City Racing, Wentworth Park, race 2 for the Masters. They're set. Ready. And away. Fast out was Flash Boom Bang in the middle. Prowess shows speed to lead him early in 3 deep Austrian Fashion. 4 wide Just Braxton on the bother. Getting up on the inside, it was Trapper Tears. Further back then to Nordic Shiraz. Just Braxton back to second last. Long Island Blue last. Austrian Fashion leads down the back and led out by 2 or 3. In trouble then was Flash Boom Bang coming off the back. And Austrian Fashion led by 3 lengths to Prowess and Sassy Crossed. In front still, Austrian Fashion a couple clear from Prowess coming again. But Austrian Fashion gripped on the win. Beat Prowess, and then about 8 lengths away, 3rd Long Island Blue, followed by Sassy Crossed, and then behind him, then was Trapper Tears, then Nordic Shiraz. Everything went awry coming off the back for Flash Boom Bang. He's finished back towards the tail in 30 and 37. Number 6, Austrian Fashion, the victor. Number 6 for Ashley Dwyer. At start number 9 has broken through and pays around $13 to win and $3.20 for the place. Beats number 3, Prowess, and 1, Sassy Cross. The interims are 6, 3, 1, and 8. First bet, 5.58, 14, 18, 18, and 34. Home in 12, 0, 3. 30 and 37 is the race time. That's a PB here. Winning margin 3 quarters of length and 7 and a quarter between second and third. Number 6, The Green, the victor, and Austrian Fashion for Ashley Dwyer at Tyrannaville. Owns and trains his daughter of Superior Panama, Austie Influence. Whelped on the 19th day of 2020.
1: This is the first of 12 here this evening on Oaks and Derby night. Welcome everyone to Angle Park. Group 3 racing action ahead of us. It's going to be a very exciting evening. We turn our attention here, though, to race number 1 on the program. These are maidens over the 530 metres. 5 Posh Wheels.

to have an inside box draw. Five starts, four minors. It's knocking on the door to win another race or win a race. And then you got eight, Mac McCallan, $7.50 into $6. Elegant Isaac, seven. Our secretary, 11. Excuse me, please, at 19. They're lined up, about to be boxed away. First of 12 here tonight on what is a feature night here. The Oaks and the Derby, Group 3 action. Going in, first of 12. Welcome, everyone, to Angle Park. 12 races. This is the first. Favourite the five, Posh Wheels. Lure Rolls,

up down the side, got seven clear of our secretary. Then out in front, two or three clear of our secretary, who comes again. Posh Wheels clinging on. Posh Wheels beat our secretary. Then Elegant Isaac. Next one, Mac McCallan. Further back, She Will Satisfy. And last in was Excuse Me, Please. Time around 30.7. And the favourite salutes here, number five, Posh Wheels. Didn't want it any further. Number seven, Our Secretary, was pegging it down but couldn't get there late. Four runs third, Elegant Isaac, and the eight is fourth, Mac McCallan.

0: Jim, as he was affectionately known, Jim Mason. He was a long member here. He held executive positions. He was treasurer for many years and other work involved with the show society. In fact, ironic that it was only 2-3 weeks ago the show was on, and it was around that time that Jim passed away. He was a fixture here at the Penrith track, and Penrith Club honouring him with the naming of this race, the Varley James Sydney Mason OAM. He was a terrific bloke. He was a true gentleman, Jimmy Mason. Very kind to me in the early part of my return to harness calling. Anyway, we pay tribute to Jimmy with this race, the Varley James Sydney Mason OAM, and they're getting set. Favourite odds on money, Boulders Beach. Gee, it's tight. $1.70. Keeps firming. 180, 175, 170. Captain's Delight's been the subject of good backing as well. So the mobile comes around the corner. We're set to go. Fourth race. Lights on. They're off. Boulders Beach on the inside was away okay. Ultron sizing up where they all are, pressing on Rock and Massey. Between runners is Magic as always. Very wide last Lexus leaving the straight. Wicked Whiskey's up on the inside, and Captain's Delight was in that ruck as well. They were followed by Sebo getting back in the field, Crunch It, and towards the tail is Dynamite Danny. They sort their order out. 7.4 the lead time, and into the back straight Boulders Beach led. Around the outside, the second pick in betting, Captain's Delight comes up to park, so the faves are 1-2 as they approach the 1200. In behind them, leaders back as Magic as always, 30-3 the split. Next of all, up on the outside is Rock and Massey now with 1-1 cover, then Wicked Whiskey, Sebo, Cruncher, Dynamite Danny. And last Lexus is the tail ender, and they'd be about 30 metres across the field as they work into the straight now, where they'll get the bell lap to go. Favourites in front, Boulders Beach. Works into the home straight, leading the way. Captain's Delight parked up second. Third is Magic, as always. It's got the box seat trail, and one out, one back, Rock and Massey. Three pegs next is Wicked Whiskey, hasn't spent a penny, and then Sebo, Cruncher, Dynamite Danny, and last Lexus goes back to the inside. 31-1 and a 61-4 half. They go into the back straight now with 600 metres left to go, and Boulders Beach has had it pretty cruisy in front, still 3 metres clear, make it two. Getting to its girth on the outside as Captain's Delight, then Magic as always. In the middle, Rock and Massey. Three out, trying to improve. Around them is Dynamite Danny, and they were followed by Wicked Whiskey, Sebo, Crunch It, and back inside of it is last Lexus. But as they come towards the home turn, 28-9 the quarter, it's Boulders Beach and Captain's Delight. They're at each other now, getting off their backs to come up three wide as Magic as always. So there'll be a three-way finish coming up here. We're in the middle now. Captain's Delight goes to the lead, trying to fight back as Boulders Beach. Down the outside as Magic as always. Narrow leader, Captain's Delight coming at it. Magic as always. Too late. Captain's Delight beats Magic as always and Boulders Beach. Fourth Sebo, and then last Lexus through the middle over Wicked Whiskey, and then Rock and Massey, Dynamite Danny, and Crunch It at the tail. Captain's Delight, Zara Fitzpatrick gets the job done here. So it'll be Captain's Delight. Got out to bigger odds on tote.
1: 60. Here we see Scrubs Blue line up from the eight trap. And it's on the Golden Chase on the straight track. Of course, the sprint series on the Q1 as well. So if he gets through to the final and wins the final, it'll be the hat trick of victories throughout the Golden Chase series. Scrubs Blue lining up here in Trap 8. So Back Creek Butch, 160 is our favourite over. Scrubs Blue, $4.40. Haras Otis on the next line of the market at $6. They're the top three. Field been placed away, and there's the green light. Back Creek Butch, favourite. Wearing the black rug. Set. Racing. Back Creek Butch and also Scrubs Blue away. Fast from out wide. Got style. Haras Otis going together there with those. But Scrubs Blue is going to cross them and lead through the pen. Broke clear by four lengths over.

0: Back Creek, Butch back to second, followed by Got Style, and then came Harazotis, two off. Dehi's Paranormal, three parts to Maywin Mickey, and three lengths away to Milchick, last of all. Scrubs Blue in front. Back Creek, Butch is pegging back the margin, though. Homeward bound, Scrubs Blue. Back Creek, Butch. Back Creek, Butch went home the better, and won, and beat home Scrubs Blue, followed by Got Style, Harazotis, further back to Dehi's Paranormal, and then came Maywin Mickey, and also Milchick, in about 29-7 the run. Back Creek Butch, 7 beats 8, 3-6. 7-8, 3-6. Well, Scrubs Blue crossed them from out wide, and Back Creek Butch went with it and stalked it every step of the way. Then coming down the side of the track, Back Creek Butch started to go home a little bit the better, go up a gear and peg back the leader. Scrubs Blue Got Style into third, the three, and then six was fourth, which was Harazotis. Interim result, 7-8-3-6.
1: Return of the Mac to make their way along. Now there's Gold Vancouver making its way up into the starting gates. Goes there for Lakdar Romilly. I'm Crafty. Only about three left to move up into the stalls here. I'm Crafty, Tea Biscuit, and the easing favourite, Return of the Mac. Willie Pike aboard, going for his fourth winner this afternoon. Grant and Delana Williams have prepared a treble. Not far away, though, from this, the last. Been a very entertaining day of racing. Some awfully close photos, big blanket finishes, and they've been able to win from the front, off the back, through on the fence, out near the middle. Very even day as starter Paddy Powell comes across, moves up onto the ladder, and so I'm Crafty from the stable of Brad Senior will be the last of them in. The light blinking. Stand by. Off and racing. Super start. Caught them in a beautiful line as well. And from toward the outside, Lieutenant Dunbar and looks with early speed. Stormlord trying to boot up. Gold Vancouver charging forward. Spank Appeal. Down on the inside, Tea Biscuit. Girls on fire. Mean Feet couldn't go the speed early. Back there and wide as they settle ahead of I'm Crafty. Sign Deal. Jelly Can Run. Yamashita's Goal. Brave Venture. Last of all is the favourite. Return of the Mac. Absolutely stone motherless and about 10 lengths from the lead as they work down the side. Looks has gone to the front at the 600 from Lieutenant Dunbar. On the outside of them working Spank Appeal. Then Mean Feet coming four deep as they come to the home turn from Stormlord. Tracking into it, just can't find any daylight. Tea Biscuits on the rail. They're followed further back by I'm Crafty from Yamashita's Gold. Return of the Mac is well back in the field. Down to the 250. Lieutenant Dunbar hits the lead. I'm Crafty quickly gathers it up, though. Back behind those, then, Yamashita's Gold. And down the outside, Return of the Mac. But I'm Crafty had stolen the march. And I'm Crafty is going to win and win it easily. I'm Crafty scored from either Return of the Mac or Yamashita's Gold from Lieutenant Dunbar. Photo for second, third. In behind them, Girls on Fire. And they were followed by pulling up next, Looks Tea Biscuit. Then came Jelly Can Run, Stormlord, Gold Vancouver, Sign Deal. Next home, further back, Mean Feet, and the last couple to salute the judge, Brave Venture, who's back there in the company of Spank Appeal. I'm Crafty, ridden by Clint Johnston Porter, takes out the last of the day and did it in very, very easy fashion. Number two, the Starcraft six-year-old, I'm Crafty for Brad Senior, defeating 11, Return of the Mac, Willie Pike. 3, Yamashita's Gold, Austin Galati in 4th, number 12, Lieutenant Dunbar. 2, 11, 3 and 12 they are. 2 lengths a short half head, and the time 1:11.52 to the last on the program. So good win here by I'm Crafty. It's 5th in 27. We saw it back today, first time since July 22. Relished the freshen up, made light of the 60 kilos, and has got the job done in very, very effective fashion. For Mrs. A, Senior RJ.

Baxter, Mrs. E.K. Baxter, along with M. George F. Brad Sr. Does a good job too with his small team, Brad. And this presented up really well in the yard. And

0: the 5:16. Runners moving over the life member, John Miles. Favourite is number 2, Clarice Keeping, the medium of good support as well. Off to the semis of the $1 million chase with a placing at Dubbo in the regional final behind Grant Keeping. So 2:40 about Clarice Keeping, 2:80 for Bull Market. Runners getting organised, odds have moved up. The evens now join them for the life member, John Miles, race number 3. Good backing for Clarice Keeping for Charmaine Roberts, and the light is on. Provocateur Emotion set to go for the third race. They're ready. Set. And away. Out for Smartly Lucky Biscuit. The inside leads them clearly from the T-Series Secret, working hard into second spot and railing up Clarice Keeping now. Hey Marty out in the fourth placing. Very wide. Then came Bull Market. Back on the rail came Speedy Zero. Mick Boots has got a long way out of its ground with Paul Vera. Down the back, and Clarice Keeping getting up underneath of Lucky Biscuit. Two lengths away to the T-Series Secret. Speedy Zipper on the home corner. Still in front. Lucky Biscuit kicking. Getting up on the fence. Clarice Keeping power drives through. Hit the lead. And one by length and a half. Second Lucky Biscuit, third in Speedy Zipper getting home hard. Then came the T-Series Secret into four placing. And then behind there was Mick Boots, Paul Vera. Bull Market had no luck tonight. Back towards the tail of the field with Hey Marty. And the time is 29.79.
1: 2-1-6-7 back and forth, and Clarice Keeping good strong win in the end. She had to chase down Lucky Biscuit, but was able to do so and certainly railed the better, turning for home 2:70 and 1:40. Well found by Russell Veach. 2-1-6 the third at Wentworth Park. Race 5 at Kilmore is next. Kai Valley Misty, 390 to 280. Well-supported favourite. The 9 in front of 5, Fling at Rainbow, with James Herbertson taking the drive. Easy in betting, 220 out to 340. Little Teddy, 750 into 420. 850 the 3, 950 the 2 market order. Bronte Nieuwenberg likes the 9, as does Lachlan McIntosh. Kai Valley Misty, favourite at 290 for the 5th at Kilmore.
2: Stand there watching from far and wide, a few of his owners here tonight watching I'm a Bogan Boy. Be tuned in from all over the place in South Australia, Adelaide.

0: Wyala. So cheerio to everyone watching. I'm a Bogan boy. Good luck at the odds here. They're getting set well for the JC Windows Trot, race 5. There's the light up. They're away. Didn't have a lot of speed out deep. I'm a Bogan boy's drifting back. Fast away, Pat and Will, the pole marker, scooting through with intention to lead and is going to hold Charlie Walker, who's looking to ease in behind now, gets into the trailing spot. Major Max couldn't hold up the position and is drifting back. Fling It Rainbow's in the middle and out deep, working its way forward. Moonshine Louis off the track three deep, but he's working up to try and get outside of the leader. Little Teddy is four back the pegs under I'm a Bogan boy now, making a gallop there when settling back second last far as possible. And Kaivelli Misty, the favourite, as last of all, didn't get involved in the early speed battle from the back row, obviously, and is just watching it all unfold at the tail end of the group. Pat and Will's in front, heading up to get the bell. 31.2, first quarter, the final mile. Stablemates up Park Moonshine Louis, and in the box seat third, Charlie Walker. He's had a nice run. He just waits on the jet roofing sprint lane. Nicely positioned in the 1-1, Fling It Rainbow, and Major Max drifting back along the peg line in fifth. Little Teddy is following it. It's four back the pegs under I'm a Bogan boy. Alfred's about to launch an assault from the back on Kaivelli Misty, going three deep at the 800. They're halfway home and tailing out the back as far as possible. Quick second quarter, 28.9, and adopting the catch me if you can tactics here. Pat and Will as the stablemate on the outside, chasing hard Moonshine Louis. Third on the pegs is Charlie Walker, waiting on that sprint lane exit, following it to Major Max. Out three deep, Kaivelli Misty's coming into it strongly. In the middle, Fling It Rainbow, then I'm a Bogan boy. And at the tail end of the field was Little Teddy. Homeward bound past the 400, 30.2 down the back. The stablemates, Pat and Will, Moonshine Louis, head and head. Three wide coming at the pair, though, is Kaivelli Misty. Easing off the pegs, Charlie Walker, then Fling It Rainbow. In the lane, Moonshine Louis done all the work, surging up Kaivelli Misty to take the front. Getting through Charlie Walker into third position, trying to run on. But it's Kaivelli Misty who drew clear with 100 to go. Moonshine Louis battling on with Charlie Walker, but Kaivelli Misty's come from last but has been able to round them up and win. Kaivelli Misty first, G seconds close. The inside, Charlie Walker flying home Little Teddy late, and in the middle there was Moonshine Louis. We'll wait for the judge there, second, third and fourth. And I'm a Bogan boy picked off a few from the back. Fling It Rainbow, Pat and Will got tired. Breaking in the lane was Major Max, and after an early error far as possible was tailed off. 31.1 the last quarter, 2 minutes .9.
1: Number 9, Kaivelli Misty, your winner there at Kilmore with a blanket go. Three-way go for the miners there. So that's race number 5 at Kilmore. Next, we've got to find out the winner of race number 2 here at Angle Park, the Veterans Race, the Masters, whatever you'd like to call it. This is a nice little open race here, a bit more depth than what the market leads you to believe. I'm with number 4 on Top Care Factor. Never runs a bad race in this kind of grade. Got the chocolates last week. He's going to be average out, but I think that'll be good here. The pace is going to be 5 and 8. They're going to take each other on. Whichever one doesn't lead will spit the dummy, and I think I'm looking for a dog which will camp off the speed. I'm with Care Factor. I think the price gap's a bit too big between it and the favourite here, Black Chip, which never runs a bad race off box one. And the little roughie here, I don't think it can win, but you can do sillier things and throw it into your trifectas and first fours. There's number 2, Yarramundi Coco. This dog will be average away, it'll rail, and it'll just keep one batting all the way to the line. I think it's a good roughie for your multiples. So my numbers here for race number 2, number 4, Care Factor to get the chocolates from 1, Black Chip, and 2, Yarramundi Coco at odds for your multiples. Now we throw to the caller, Mark Matthews. Happy calling, Mark.
2: Just as I speak, there's a little bit of a nibble for the 7 Jalapeno Gem. It's 550 into 370. It's been placed 2 of its past 5. Then you've got Prime Voltage at $10 out from 650. Bang Bang Jack at 15. 34 for Yarramundi Coco. So the market is with the 1 Black Chip. Now just out to 215 again. So it is bouncing around. Probably the late move's been for the 7 here, Jalapeno Gem. Recent 5th place effort here behind Care Factor last start. Collars and leads are about to come off. Signal given to load away. This is race number 2. Favourite wears the cherry. Black Chip for Vadim Roz. Favourite home in the first for Brenda Oakey. Posh Wheels. Standing by. Green light turned on. Lure flicks into gear. This is race 2, Angle Park. Favourite the 1, Black Chip. Good luck, punters. Ready? Lids are up, they're racing. Black Chip was away okay, but there's pressure through the centre from Prime Voltage. Prime Voltage runs to the top. Jalapeno Gem goes to second. Back in third now, Black Chip about two off the top. Then came Care Factor, further back, Bang Bang Jack. Last of all, Yarramundi Coco. Race on down the back though. Look at this, Black Chip being tackled by Jalapeno Gem. Wider out, Care Factor. Then came Prime Voltage. They look the four, straightening up. Black Chip, Jalapeno Gem, Care Factor searching home, kicking Black Chip. Black Chip beat Care Factor. Then came Jalapeno Gem. Next one, Bang Bang Jack, Yarramundi Coco, and last in Prime Voltage.
1: Good little race that again. 36, the Black Chip. Box one Bandit. He never runs a bad race off the cherry draw. Jess holds on from Care Factor. Got forced a little bit wide down the back, and that might have been the factor into getting beat there. And unfortunately, if you were part of the little late plunge on Jalapeno Gem there, you get the no third dividend. So nice little run there. Black Chip, the favourite, salutes in race two at Angle Park. Your numbers are 1, 4, 7, and 8. Runners on the way that are boxes now for Sandown, where we're

thanks National Coursing Association, and a field of eight, scratch the red, 10 goes in the box, number one. And it's the outsider of the field here, Ivory Mahara. The favourite's the White Aston Machine at $2.80. It's the favourite ahead of Cool Disguise at $4.40. Cousin Sal's at $5. Also Brave Island at $5. Flying Royce at $7. And then out to $19 for Spring Miles and $26 for Bomb Over. Favourite Aston Machine was a winner at the Meadows in 29.87 two starts ago. Down the track, last start behind My Mate Leo. He's won 5 of 19. His record here is good. He's had three starts for a win and a couple of thirds. Best time, though, 29.81. He might have to sharpen up a little bit there. But his two wins here at Sandown and the Meadows and his last three have been good. And he gets the chance to win again here tonight. 4.40 for Cool Disguise. Third here to Mapunga Turbo. Was beaten a long way, though. But Mapunga Turbo went exceptionally well to a 9 of 49. And then $5 for the blue Cousin Sal. For Greg Doyle, is having its first run here tonight. It's run 11 of 29 and was back-to-back wins at the Gardens over the 600 in its last couple of runs at the end of August. Getting ready. Race 3, the Thanks National Coursing Association Grade 5. Favourite Wears White in an open race, Aston Machine. They're ready to run. And away. Aston Machine only jumped fairly off. Falling there was Cousin Sal. Came out of the box, has got tumbled over, and taking the lead was Ivory Mahara. Getting into the clear was Aston Machine. Wanted to get up the trap. It gets to second with Cool Disguise underneath it. And then came Bomb Over. Wider out was Spring Miles. And then came Flying Royce and Brave Island. And Cousin Sal tailed off, but chasing them hard. Aston Machine's out wide, but moved up to take the lead. Ivory Mahara trying to kick back. And then came Flying Royce. But Aston Machine has been too tough. Wide all the way, and it didn't make any difference. Ivory Mahara second, Flying Royce ran third. Fourth across the line was a photo, probably Cool Disguise just ahead of Bomb Over and Spring Miles. Brave Island and Cousin Sal had no luck, but he looks a-okay. He chased him hard all the way to the pen, 29.77 the time.

0: But he'll be charging home late. Currently $17, might be one for your exotics. The fourth at Q2, here's Anthony.
1: Now the favourite way, $2.40. Terrabella, $2.50. She's Saintly at $4.60. So they're the top three in the market. And our favourite at the moment is the two, Hara's Odin, now $2.40. Set and ready to break. Race four, heat three, the Golden Chase. Favourite the two, set. Racing. Hara's Odin only fairly away. She's Saintly. Musters pace underneath it. Borneo Traveller up on the outside of the pair as Hara's Odin now worked its way to the lead. Into fourth position there was Terrabella. Billy Ablaze races together there with it, and well back in the field are both Jimmy Legs and also another scrub. So it's last of the top turn. Hara's Odin race right away. Put up a margin of probably six lengths on Terrabella and she's Saintly. Followed then by Borneo Traveller and Jimmy Legs. They're halfway down the straight. It's Hara's Odin well clear. Hara's Odin first, a big win, beats home Terrabella, followed then by Jimmy Legs, and then came She Saintly, further back to Billy Ablaze, and also another scrub, and Borneo Traveller in about 29-8 the run.
0: 2.8 and 4, nice win, Hara's Odin, mustard speed, and dashes away to win well for Gemma Daly, 2.61.70, should take good improvement for that run, heading into the final as well, Terrabella, and Jimmy Legs gets into third, no third divvy, 2.8 and 4, Q2 race number 4. The next at Penrith is coming up at $1.25, nice and short this favourite, $1.22 now, about the 10, and that is La Familia. Looking for the hat-trick, 140 into 122. $6 for the pole sitter. The one there's Wally. It's $8 into 6. And then the old boy, Grey Cadillac, $17. Not without a place chance here for Penrith race number 5. 10, 2, 5 and 8 tips from Fred. Let's head to him for the fifth.
2: Getting set. Moving up. La Familia dominating the market ahead of number one, and then Grey Cadillac has a bit of a following. The old grey horse, he's 12, he just keeps on keeping on, and his biggest fan up there at Bathurst, Sherl, she'll be keenly watching this horse go around Grey Cadillac. But La Familia looking to maintain its unbeaten record on Australian soil. One at Menangle first up, they're off. Getting away well in the middle is Nitro Danny. Showing up is There's Wally. Up on the inside, Shark Dancer. Prince of Peace, Grey Cadillac. And then came Rainbow's End. La Familia, Hart's got it out. 4 and 5 wide and running. Coming around the outside, the hot favourite wants the lead. Comes up on the outside here of There's Wally. 7.4 the lead time. And soon after, La Familia is going to take up the front running over There's Wally. In the meantime, getting back in the field. Up on the inside is Smoke. Green, Grey Cadillac, Willis Stern then is So Can I, and Bellamy's Blast from the wide gaiters back near the tail, 29 the quarter, and La Familia led the way by 4 metres, and second spot is There's Wally, he slams the brakes on Hart, in third spot next of all is Shark Dancer, and then came further back in the field, then Prince of Peace, and here comes Grey Cadillac around the outer, they were followed further back in the field then by Rainbow's End, Smoke Screen's behind them, well back and the runners Nitro Danny, Bellamy's Blast, and So Can I. La Familia pilots them out of the straight. 30 and 5 and a 59.5 half. In second spot on the leaders back as There's Wally. They were followed up on the inside next by Shark Dancer, Grey Cadillac, Rainbow's End. Further back in the field then as they travel into the back straight was Prince of Peace, and then Smoke Screen, Nitro Danny, well back So Can I, and at the tail of the field is Bellamy's Blast, but it's still La Familia leading the way. Hart on its back second is There's Wally, yet to be popped the question. Then came Shark Dancer, followed further back by Rainbow's End. Grey Cadillac, he can't go on tonight, the old fella, he's yielding ground, and the rest are headed by Smoke Screen, 29 the quarter. They run to the bend. La Familia gets 5-6 metres, a little bit of separation on them now. Straightens up, goes for home. Second at the moment is There's Wally. Back to the inside is Rainbow's End, running home resolutely with Shark Dancer, but it is all over Red Rover. La Familia too good. La Familia first, wins by about 8 metres.

The second and third's close. Rainbow Zender's driven up hard on the inside, and out wider was Shark Dancer, and not all that far away then was There's Wally. They got away then from So Can I. Well back.

middle draw tonight, number 5, Bob and Bruno. So Greyhounds at the boxes as the seconds tick away before race number 4, the life member Margaret Enright. Winter Key, last start winner here. 9 starts for 2 wins, 4 minors. It'll be a good jostle for the first to the first band. Corborn, Zara, Winter Key, Entertainer, Bob and Bruno, Release Point, all go hard. Runners are moving over. Race number 4, field of 8 to run. Late support for the 7, Release Point, who won his first race from a wide draw this box last week. Normally prefers an inside draw, but he was good from box 7 last time. Release Point, first time he's won from the wides. 3.50 about number 3, Entertainers trimming up again. Winter Keys at 3.10, the favourite. They're your top 3 in the marketplace as they're just about set for the Margaret Enright life member. And Dominic heads over to the rostrum and places the green light on and the lure rolls. 3.10 about 2, Winter Key, the favourite for Andrew Rowe. They're set, they're ready. And racing, Winter Key keeping in moderately out wide. Vintage Glow's got plenty of pace and leads from Release Point to second spot. Third is Pretty Boy Floyd. And then came Bob and Bruno getting up on the inside. Then came behind them, Almost Stunning, followed behind them, a long way back Entertainer. Winter Key's drifting a long way out of its ground with Corborn Zara. Down the back and Vintage Glow led by a half. Pretty Boy Floyd trying to gun it down. Release Point runs on them. Bob and Bruno on the home corner. Vintage Glow had a kick, a couple clear, running on Release Point. But Vintage Glow, too speedy for them, beat Release Point second. Third goes to Bob and Bruno and Winter Key charging home. It's in a photo with Pretty Boy Floyd. Then a big gap away to the others, including Entertainer, Never in the Luck with Corborn Zara, and Almost Stunning in the time is 29.81. Number 8, Vintage Glow, Craig Chapelow, winning double at $30 the win, $5 the place, has beaten Release Point, who got home late, and Bob and Bruno, who's done a great job to run third. The interims are 8, 7, 5 and 4. Winning margin 2.25 by a half. First split 5.5, 13.93, 18.01, home in 11.8 and 29.81, just outside of the PB. 4 wins now from 19 starts here at Weddy Park, and it was really good out of the machine tonight. A son of Fernando Bale, Burning Fuel, whooped on October 2022. A light brindle dog has won 7 races now from 40 starts and is owned by Ken Chapelow and trained at Oakdale by Craig Chapelow with that double tonight.

7:30. Winner prior to that over the 6:43. Did win five back over the 5:30, so the 5.95 should be well in its wheelhouse. Three Forgery is 3:40 out to $7. Did win at Gawler, four back over the 5:31. It's got a decent record here. Two starts, one win, tracking the trip. Then four Webleck Polly, 7:50 out to 11. It's unwanted by the market. 1-6 Dolphins at 16 from 7:50. $21 Miss Lucy out from 19. And Scott Scotch is the rank outsider, 34 to 81. That's the fixed price market. Greyhounds are lined up behind the boxes. About to be given the signal to be loaded away. Collars and leads are off. Two's the favourite, Zinfandel Trev. Flip of the coin odds here for this favourite. Both favourites home in the first two races. And they're loading away. Odds are in, even numbers being squared away. About to get that green light. There it goes. Green light turned on. Lure rolls. Favourite box two, Zinfandel Trev for Gavin Harris. Set over the 5.95. Racing in the third at Angle Park and speed down low from six Dolphins and hunting through Forgery. They're the first two back in third position. Zinfandel Trev, wider out on the trap. Webleck Polly, then came Zipping Bilpin. A long way off the top. Further back then on settling down, Miss Lucy. Last of all was Scott Scotch, but down the back they steam. Forgery in front, it's the lamplighter. Zinfandel Trev looks the danger. They've cleared right away from the others. Back in third, Webleck Polly straightening up. Zinfandel Trev, Forgery, they've got a battle on. Zinfandel Trev, though, charged away late. And Zinfandel Trev wins from either Forgery or Webleck Polly, who dashed home. Then Zipping Bilpin a long way back. Scott Scotch also in that clump. Miss Lucy. And there was another one there as well. Might have been six Dolphins near the tail of the field. Time around 34.5. And Zinfandel Trev, the winner here. 170 the win, 190 the place. And interim numbers about to flash up. Time 34.57 to the...

0: grade 5, field of 8, favourite red, Paul Carver at $2.90, $4.80 for General Frankie, $5 Paul Gordy, $8 for Aston Hercules, $8.50 for Mr. Rico, $10 Webleck Memphis, $12 Paul Vortex, and Naringal Lad is the outsider at $14 on fixed odds. So the favourite is the red, Paul Carver, was 50 to Paul Rayner last week, won 6 of 35, and 4 of those 6 have been over this trip. He is the favourite. $4.60, Paul Gordy, who was a winner at the Meadows, 30 and 12 last start. He's won 18 of 106, 4 wins here at Sandown. $4.80, General Frankie, second to Paul Rayner last start. That was from the same draw. He was second at the Meadows 3 starts ago. He's won 8 races, 4 of them here at Sandown. Outside of those three, $8 for the white Mr. Rico and $8.50 Aston Hercules, who's coming off 2 wins on the provincials at Warrnambool and Ballarat. Getting set for the last leg of the early quad. This is the umpires are running grade 5, and the favourite is going to be the red, and that is Paul Carver. Just about ready. Green light turned on, and the lure is on the move for race number 4. They're set to go. Ready. And away, Paul Carver only fair to go. General Frankie won the start. Paul Carver's trying to push up and keep him out as they hit the first turn. Then came Paul Gordy, trying to push forward also as Aston Hercules. And the other four have dropped a bit there. Mr. Rico with Paul Vortex, Naringal Lad and Webleck Memphis. Paul Carver held the rail. General Frankie couldn't quite get past him. And Aston Hercules has now got the inside runners about to push through. Line of three, Aston Hercules, Paul Carver, and General Frankie still coming. Oh, I've got no idea. Not sure. Aston Hercules, Paul Carver, General Frankie. They're three across. They're wide apart. The judge can have it. Next in was Webleck. Fourth home winner was Paul Gordy ahead of Mr. Rico and Paul Vortex. Webleck Memphis near enough to last. The time is 29 and 68. Haven't had a real three-way finish for a while here, and Paul Carver's going to get it in the middle. Number one has got there. Paul Carver to score. General Frankie on the outside's run second. And Aston Hercules, who loomed up along the inside, is going to run third. There's probably a short half head between the three of them. In fact, it's not. It's a nose and nose. There you go. A nose by a nose. 1-4-8-2. 1-4-8-2 are the placings. And it's a nose by a nose on race number 4. 507, 1892, and 1075. 29.67 in a ripper finish, and the red has got there to score. Paul Carver by Bernardo, Dinah Wesson, Mark Delbridge. It's win
1: it 30-1. Will Kenya's at 40-1, the outsider. They're moving up. Late driving change in the last here at Kilmore. In race 9, note the one woman to love is now Josh Duggan. Josh Duggan has picked up the drive on the one woman to love in the last race 9. So the Kilmore Ford Trot there, shaping up well. Nuclear Attitude is the lone back row runner for the Kilmore Ford Trot. They're ready to go. Starting around in the MC Labour back straight to the post and a lap from there, and they're on their journey from the inside. Tension Seeker didn't have a whole lot of speed. Next door, Playa del Carmel edge its way across to the peg line. In the middle there was Bet Hotshot, and going forward, Herbertson with the favourite Betsy Ann. Looking for the front, Betsy Ann, and it's got the acceleration to speed across and lead. So Betsy Ann dashes clear into the first turn. In second spot, Playa del Carmen. Third, angling for the pegs, Bet Hotshot. Sneaking in front of Tension Seeker. Nuclear Attitude from the back rows moved up to be first over on the improve up to fourth. Macho Maori follows it, then Will Kenya, and drifting back to the tail end, Avengers Boy. Well spread out into the straight, Betsy Ann's off the front here, a tearaway leader. 10 metres clear, went at 28.8 first quarter. So as they travel to the bell, Betsy Ann is making every post a winning post. In second spot, Playa del Carmen. Nuclear Attitude's moving up first over, has edged its way up to third now, putting Bet Hotshot in the pocket, three the pegs, four back Tension Seeker. Getting a nice trail up, Macho Maori is one out, one back, nicely poised. And the last pair, Lavenger's Boy, who's on the inside of Will Kenya. Past halfway, they tap the brakes in 32.6 through that second quarter. In the Kilmore Ford Trot, and it's Betsy Ann who's in front. Herbertson laying against her, but she's keen to run the favourite. Nuclear Attitude has got the fave within its sights. Gets up alongside as they reach the 500-metre marker. Over on the pegs, waiting on the jet roofing sprint lane, player Del Carmen, although was immediately put under some pressure, getting past it, Mocho Maori into the clear, getting off the pegs, Bet Hot Shot, getting out three deep, but is about 10 off the front, running on strongly, and then came Will Kanya, weaving through tension, Seeker is dropping out player Del Carmen, and then came Lavenger's Boy, 29-3 down the back, into the lane, Betsy Ann's in front of Nuclear Attitude, and down the middle, Bet Hot Shot, Bet Hot Shot swept up to take the front. Mocho Maori's laid along the inside. Bet Hot Shot's in front of Mocho Maori. And Bet Hot Shot comes on to win. Beats Mocho Maori. Third's a good go. Betsy Ann might have fallen into that spot from Tension Seeker, but it's hard to line them up. They're wide apart. Nuclear Attitude was close up. And then Will Kanya, Lavenger's Boy, and knocking up at the end player Del Carmen. 31 the last quarter. And 21.2 was the mile rating there on the Kilmore Ford Trot. Bet Hot Shot. Great try by Abby Sanderson. It was a brilliant drive, was able to duck in onto the peg line, knew the horse's capabilities and knew that he didn't really want to be doing the work sitting outside of the leader, so was able to sneak a spot on the pegs and was able to work off the pegs going off the back straight or down to the end of the back straight, got plenty of clear air, plenty of time for Bet Hot Shot to wind up, and he's been able to race away and win well. 3 from 5, Mocho Maori, who's got to the line well, went into the clear, back on the jet roofing sprint lane, and the 1 has run 3rd, Tension.

favourite way, $1.45. Malawi Rebel, $1.45 is the favourite. Hopes Jackie, $3.80 and Abraxas, $6.50. The way that they shape up. Fourth and final heat of the Golden Chase. Starting Signal won't be too far away. Seen some great racing here tonight already. The first heat to the five, Sirindan Tiger. This is a great performance to claim victory. Back Creek Butch in the second heat. Haras Odin in the third heat. Of course, the big final here, $75,000 to the winner next Thursday night. Now they're moving in. Race five, first leg of the quaddy. Last heat, the Golden Chase of the 520. Malawi Rebel, short prize favourite, $1.50 over Hopes Jackie, $3.90. Favourite wearing the pink rug out wide, Malawi Rebel, Gerald Corrigan. Green light has switched through. Allura's on its way. Race 5 here at the Q. Q2 Parklands ready to break. Racing now. Malawi Rebel was fast away from out wide, but Balance the Till and also Raise Attack Hopes Jack.

0: Balancer Tills down and out. It's out the back. So a big leader off the back there was Hopes Jackie by probably six or seven lengths over Malawi Rebel, followed by Maywin's Quetzal, and then came Ray's Attack. And well back in the field to Abraxas. And up the home straight, it's Hopes Jackie in front. Nicely clear, and Hopes Jackie's first, beating home Malawi Rebel. A tragedy beaten, and third in was Maywin's Quetzal, followed then by Ray's Attack. Further back to Abraxas, and a big breakaway in the field of Balancer Till in 30 seconds neat the run. Hopes Jackie wins the six. Got across, and as they mixed and bumped getting into the first turn, it was able to lead them and get away. 6-8-2-4, the result. Interim numbers 6-8-2-4. And Hopes Jackie has won the prize, the six for Travis Elson.
1: It was over the 450 metres they run, and race 8 is a mixed 4th and 5th grade, and little separating the 2, 3, 4 and the 6. Tuhudat Jewel, $3.20, $3.50 the 4, Apawa Fannin. Inga Johnny, number 3's had very good backing, opened at $13 this morning after scratching $7.50, and now into $3.90, so it has been a big firm of the 3, and Oklahoma Bale at $4.40. Hudat Jewel won here last week, straight to the front. That's her MO. She's got good early speed. She had box 4. She goes to box 2. She probably has the speed to lead again. It'll just be whether she can hold them off late. Tips here from Dane Barry. 4-3, 2-6 for the 8th.
2: Up 17-350. Having the first run for the kennel. 3 Inga Johnny for Peter. Inguani's 13-390. He's been a decent go. 6 Oklahoma Bale. Corey Grenfell, 17-440. 7 Poor Jezebel for Samantha Grenfell's at $10. And the 8 Black Statesman for Dustin Drew, the outsider, at 21. 1-6-1 of the numbers to be alive in the quaddie. Race 8, the final leg coming up here. The Book Your Next Social Club function here at the One and Function Centre. Bringing us the 8th event, mix 4-5, going 4-50, scratching in the 1, box 5 vacant, a field of 6, and they're getting set. Opawa Fannin's now favourite here. The former New Zealanders had 13 wins from 35 starts over there, now in the Land of Oz. First run in Australia tonight at 370. Now Inga Johnny favourite 340, so it's a changing market. 3 Inga Johnny's 350, 6 Oklahoma Bale 360. 4 Opawa Fannin 380. Competitive race. They're set with the green light, the 8th at Warrnambool. They're racing. Very good pace out from Hudat Jewel from the inside. It's going to be a clear leader early on by 3 lengths over Poor Jezebel, railing to 3rd Oklahoma Bale, and then came Inga Johnny trying to rail through. Checking over heels was Opawa Fannin, and it's passed by Black Statesman to the corner. Hudat Jewel still the one to beat. 3 clear on the turn from Oklahoma Bale. Back to the inside, Poor Jezebel. Hudat Jewel in front. Here comes Oklahoma Bale, but Hudat Jewel kicks and scores. Hudat Jewel scores a length to Oklahoma Bale. 3rd placing Poor Jezebel or Black Statesman. It'd be Black Statesman from Poor Jezebel. Then Opawa Fannin, who was well back last. Inga Johnny, 25-46 the run. Hudat Jewel.
1: 2-6-8, Hudat Jewel wins. $4.20, Lisa Delbridge, Oklahoma Bale and Black Statesman. Would you believe we're talking about her as one of the favourites a minute before betting? She got out to $5, fixed price. Hudat Jewel defies a big betting drift to win in 25 and 45. You just can't beat early speed. Wentworth Park, race number 5, opens up the quaddie, grade 5, 520, exorbitant. Is $2.25 out to $3, so has been easy in betting. Beaver Menzies from the inside, $6 into $3.50. There's a go for the Red Runner. Magical Ange is $3.60 in Calamira on the fourth line of betting at $4.20. Wentworth Park, race 5. Hopefully we'll have that market for you as soon as it comes to hand. It might have just crashed out our system there, unfortunately. So if it pops up again, that'll be great. If not, it might just not happen. The team is trying back in the studio, so we'll see how we go there. But I can tell you, just looking at the tab fixed odds on the...
3: Runners of the boxes now for the Simply Limelight Gosford to the final. Soon it'll be a case of Wernty to Gosford. Coming up, of course, following the $1 million chase, we head to Bulleye on the one turn for the Dubio TA. Then it's off to Gosford for Saturday nights as Greyhounds reach the start here. So drifting favourite, number 6, Exorbitant at 2.9. That's been the groomsman, his last three runs from the Tina.

0: Howard. So about to move over here. There's Rob Howard looking after his wife's greyhound Exorbitant. Right, runners moving over. Quaddie first leg tonight, race number 5. Simply Limelight Gosford to Wente. Of course, come the week after the $1 million chase, we head to Bulleye on the Saturday, the 17th, for the Dubio Tower. Then it's off to Gosford. So it's a case of Wente to Gosford coming up in mid to late October. Runners getting set. Good backing for Beaver Menzies. The Sea Eagles fans will be on and cheering at Brocky as they're just about set to go for the Quaddie first leg tonight for Simply Limelight. Almost ready. Starter places the light on. Lure rolls. So $3 about number 6, Exorbitant. And they're ready to go. They're set. And racing, and spearing the leads, Magical Land straight to the Aluminium. Led from Exorbitant, second outside of Calamira to third. They got worried away then. Into fourth placing, Beaver Menzies getting up on the inside. Then was King Kumaro. A breakaway then to Pay Me, Big Frost, and Go Forward. Kenny coming off the back, and Magical Land out by two. Exorbitants coming now. Three links to Calamira, followed by King Kumaro on the home corner. Magical Land's goalable up by Exorbitant, hit the lead and drew away. Exorbitant one was Simply Limelight Gosford to Wente final. Beats Magical Lounge and Calamira. King Kamara's run a bottler into four. And behind them, Pay Me a long gap away to Go Forward. Kenny back behind them was back there. Beaver Menzies no luck in the run with Go Forward. Kenny at the tail. The time is 29.59. Number 6, Exorbitant, coming off the back, was whittling down that margin that Magical Ange had and powers over the top to win. Calamira runs in third, and they get the others to King Kamara in fourth. The interims are 6, 4, 2 and 9.
1: Smart Time, one for the Black Book. Penrith race number 6, they'll be scoring up in a moment. This is a maiden over to 17.20, 290 for the two Pretty Privilege. Slip and Slide Away on debut, 8.50 into 3.20. Good go here for the 8. The 1 and 5 are both given chances as well. Blondie Born the 1, also on debut and has had some backing, but a really good go here for the 8. Slip, Slide and Away. Interesting name. Fred Hastings has got it on top. 8, 5, 2 and 4, the 6th of Penrith.
2: Yeah, it was a good song back in the day from Paul Simon, Slip, Slide and Away. And this colt is out of a mare called Slip Slop Slap, but many would remember the song Slip Sliding Away by Paul Simon way back, in the 70s. I am showing my age. We're getting close to a start. The Fisho's Raffles, the famous Fisho's Raffles, they're set to go. Green light, go there racing. And away well is Pretty Privilege. It'll look for the lead and get it too on settling down out wide on the track. Mavericks taking closer order. Bokeh Stride and back on the inside as Blondie Bourne as they work out of the straight. Three markers next of all is so impressive. They were being followed then by Slip Sliding Away. Then came the Showgirl, saving some ground on the inside is Comanche Bling, and at the back of the pack as they work their way to the back straight now is Mac Tilly. So here's a move whipping right around the outside. One of the debutants is going to go up and take closer order. Slip Sliding Away parks outside the stable mate Pretty Privilege. So the Alchin pair, or two of the three in the race, are going 1-2. Back on the inside is Blondie Bourne getting a nice trip in behind them, and they were followed then by Maverick, who's got 1-1 cover now. Back on the inside, so impressive. Bokeh Stride well back as the Showgirl. On its inside, Comanche Bling, and last is Mac Tilly. In the straight, on the back of a 30.7 first quarter, they greet the judge with one round to go, and it's Pretty Privilege the leader. That split 31-3, half in 62. Goes into the back straight, leading the way from Slip Sliding Away, quite content to bowl along outside the leader. Covered up is Blondie Bourne, and then came Maverick on the outside. The inner is so impressive, Bokeh Stride. The next one, the Showgirl, who's on the outside of Comanche Bling, and 4 metres at the back of the pack as they head down the back backers. Mac Tilly, it's Pretty Privilege, the leader. Slip Sliding Away is right there to challenge. Poised the outer Maverick. Covered up the inner is Blondie Bourne, and then came further back to Bokeh Stride as they run down between bends, where a narrow leader here is Pretty Privilege. Getting out after it is Slip Sliding Away. 29-6 the split. Then came Blondie Bourne. It's about to ease to the outside and offer. As heads were turned, Pretty Privilege and Slip Sliding Away. They're 5 metres in front of the other pair. On the inside, it's Pretty Privilege trying harder. Slip Sliding Away, but Pretty Privilege too good. Pretty Privilege goes home to beat Slip Sliding Away. Third home in the race, Blondie Bourne. Fourth, Maverick. And then came Bokeh.
3: Runners on the way to the boxes here now for race number 4 at Angle Park. And I like number 8 here, which is Tour Major. And I might be the only one who likes it. Absolutely friendless in the betting. Opened up at $2, is now $3.40. Was a good win here last week. 8.52 early first section. That is absolutely humming. It's seeing the track now. It should be better for it. And I find no reason why it won't find the front again. Yes, it tippy-toed the last 20 or 30 metres last week, but I think it can build up a race-winning lead. Number 2, Avengement. Happy to conceive it is the best dog in the race, but it hasn't seen the track. A natural beginner, but if it blinks at Box Rise here, being foreign to the track, it could find a dog like number 4, Paul Petrov, right in its lap. And number 1 here, Jazzy Hope, has been specced in the betting. I like the draw, I like the step up in distance, but this is a very hard task first up now. But it's one to put in for your first fours and trifectas, and one to keep in the black book for an easier race over this distance. I'm with number 8, Tour Major, to defy the betting drift here. I think it finds the front after 20 or 30 metres and plays catch me if you can. My final numbers, 8, 2 and 1. Time to head to Mark Matthews.
4: This is race number 4 as we edge closer to our features. Race 6, of course, the Oaks, and race 8, the SA Derby. But we turn our attention here to race number 4. Mark it firmly with the 2 here, Avengement, at $1.75. Small field of 5. Green light turned on. They're locked and loaded. Race 4, Angle Park, set to go. Away, racing, favourite bombed it. Avengement was at the tail of the field, best away. Jazzy Hope and wider out, Tour Major. Running to third position, power move, but now starting to shake up under it, Paul Petrov. And at the tail of the field, Avengement, the favourite. Stone Motherless at least 10 off the top. Down the back, Tour Major took it up. Said, catch me if you can. Throwing out the lassoos was Jazzy Hope. Back in third position, Paul Petrov. Favourite needs to levitate Avengement. Turning the corner, it's Tour Major in front. Jazzy Hope, the danger, Tour Major, Jazzy Hope. Shook off Tour Major, third, I reckon, Avengement, in front of Paul Petrov, and last in was Power Move. Time around.
3: Oh, that was a good win first up over the distance for Jazzy Hope. Ran down the second favourite there, fair and square in Tour Major. You could see it waving the white flag with 20 or 30 metres to go. Number 1, Jazzy Hope, your winner there for Richard Pearce. Absolute gentleman of the game, and 34.28 as well for the time, if you don't mind. 8.56 early, the 8 did everything it needed to do except hold on in the home straight, but gallant in defeat. So 1-8, and number 2 there, Avengement, absolutely bombed the start. If it does come back here during the Adelaide Cup Carnival, it will be better for the run. So 1, 8, 2, and 4 are your numbers there. Less than a minute away now from Sandown Park, race number 5. Dan Hibbert is the man there. His numbers for the next race are 1, 3, and 2. 7 in for 4th. Good luck, Dan.
5: He's Magic 23, Moonlight Miller at $51, the outsider of the field. So Like a Rock, the favourite at $1.75. 264 Mapunga Turbo, the top two in the market, and Paul Rayner, the only other one under double figures. $1.80 put Like a Rock. He was a brilliant winner at the Meadows 2 starts ago. Not much went right last start behind Kenya Mayhem. He's won 9 of 18. 5 of those wins have been here. He's got a best gallop of 29.02, and that was a ripping run that night. He was very impressive at the Meadows 2 starts ago. Mapunga Turbo, well, he was breathtaking last week. 29.38 from the 7 box. He gets the red tonight. He's won 4 of 11, 2 of 3 over the trip. He was first up since July when he won. And that was an impressive win after a good trial as well there at the Meadows. They dominate the market, but Paul Rayner, got to be a chance, was a really good win last week, 29.59, has won 13 races from 43. This is the first leg of the quaddie. Favourite, the white ahead of the red. The green light is turned on, and the lure is on the move. They are set to run race number 5. Ready? Attaway, Like a Rock jumped pretty well. Speed from Mapunga Turban, also Poor Rainer in the middle. Poor Rainer's going to get across here and lead Like a Rock. Now Mapunga Turbo is going to get an inside run and he'll take the lead. Corbin Yaxley following through, right around the track. Poor Rainer, Like a Rock trying to recover, and then he's Magic and Moonlight Miller, but Mapunga Turbo got first run. Like a Rock's into the clear and starts to chase four lengths away. Then Corbin Yaxley, but Mapunga Turbo raced away, and Mapunga Turbo wins.

0: last week. There was no fluke about that for mine. She won by four lengths. Had too much turn of foot for Roma Keeping. It might turn out that same way again. She's now even money. She's been the best back late. $4.20 in. It's been a good go. $5.50 Rawson Bales also had support back up in distance. Good winner last week of the Publicans Cup. And certainly no fluke if he would be able to get the cash here either. 4.3.16 for me. Anthony Collins is keen on the one for race six at Q2.
1: Just over the 600 metres here at Q2 Parklands tonight. Roma Keeping remains as our favourite, but pretty easy. $2.15, Ideas Girl, $2.20 late backing for it. And Rawson Bales, $6. They're the top three in the market for this, the sixth event. Green Line switched on. We're running 600. Set and ready to run. Roma Keeping favourite way. Ready now, racing. Roma Keeping okay away from the inside, but it's Ideas Girl forging up and taking over. And up the home straight on the first occasion, Ideas Girl worked away. Two lengths clear over Roma Keeping and Rawson Bale. Park third the outside of it. Two off to Zipping Leaper, who's about centre field, and there followed by Bartlett and also Adobe Vidal. Racing back second to last with Launch Mode last of all to the top turn. Ideas Girl led the charge by Nelly Three. Rawson Bale eating into that margin in second spot, followed then by Roma Keeping three lengths away. Third around the home turn. Ideas Girl in front now, broke away again. And Ideas Girl first beats Rawson Bale, either Bartlett or Roma Keeping. Followed then by Adobe Vidal and also Launch Mode well back with Zipping Leaper. One of the last greyhounds into the pen at about 34.5 the run.
0: Best backed and gets the cash. Ideas Girl, Casey Dargouche, 2.10 over Rawson Bale. Bartlett, much, much better run tonight into third. And well, Roma Keeping, that was a very similar run to last week. Was headed early, real flat spot mid-race and winds up back and forth. It'll be 4.3.5.1 Q2 race number six. Kilmore race 7 over the 16.94. The Trotters. Lord Logan's been in very good form. Has won three of his first four starts. Sparingly race 5-year-old. He looks to have good ability. 190 into 150. Kitty Cash at 3.20. DJ Dex at $5.50. Lachlan's with the fave. Lord Logan on top for the 7th at Kilmore.
2: Field of 7, so only the two place divvies. They're all starting off the back of the Pride's Easy Feed gate. And they're making their way up nicely here, ready for the dispatch of race 7 tonight from Kilmore. With the Trotters to round out the night. The last three races, they're almost ready here. This is the 7th. MC Labour Vic Red Voucher Trot. There's the light up and they're away and trotting. Sabi Hillel didn't have a whole lot of speed out. Away well, miscommunication. We'll get to the pegs first. But in the middle, pressing forward, looking for the front, was I Am Harrow, not quite over. Three quarters of a length in front, but couldn't quite get over. Now it gets over to the inside, and Kitty Cash is working its way forward. Bellman wants the front, and he's going to sail on to the top. The favourite is left out Park Lord Logan, just moving up a little closer to the action, up to third. Money Talks will lob into the 1-1 from Sabi Hillel, then DJ Dex, who is the last one. 5.7 lead time. They sort it out and head into the straight to get the bell. 30.8 was the first quarter of the final mile, and it's Kitty Cash, who's in front. The second favourite leads the way. Lord Logan on the outside, just moving up a little closer. It's about to get up level with the leader as they hear the bell, 1,000 to go. I Am Harrow is in the trailing spot, passed by Money Talks in the 1-1. Back on the inside, miscommunication under DJ Dex, and Sabi Hillel is relegated to the rear. Into the final lap of the MC Labour Vic Red Voucher Trot and heading toward the halfway marker. The leader is Kitty Cash, leads only by a head. Lord Logan on the outside goes up to look it in the eye, and even speed, 30.9 second quarter, much the same as the first. The two favourites in a battle head and head as they head down the MC Labour back straight the final time. Money Talks in the 1-1 poised. I'm Harrow, just dropped the bit behind the leader. It's got a length to make up to get up onto the back of the leader to use the jet roofing sprint lane. DJ Dex travels sweetly in the running line, three back, but yet to move. They near the quarter. Now he goes on DJ Dex. Miscommunication and attached at the back, Sabi Hillel. They're homeward bound. 29-4, third quarter, 300 to go. Leader sneaks away. Kitty Cash has Lord Logan the favourite, just struggling a little in second. DJ Dex out of the pack is running on with fresh legs. Kitty Cash led. Lord Logan's raising another effort, the favourite. DJ Dex deeper than I Am Harrow, but it's Kitty Cash who's clear, holding Lord Logan, who's trying bravely, but Kitty Cash is going to get the cash. Kitty Cash leads all the way. Second is Lord Logan, a brave run.

0: The top graders here over the 390, 260, Paul 7, 650, firming into 3. The 5, Moraine Kobe's 850 into 5. And the 4, Doongella Rocket 460 out to 850. Money for the 3, good support. And there's also specking for the 5, Moraine Kobe. Poor Estrella, the on topper for Dane Barry, who goes 3, 1, 5 and 4 for the 9th at Warrnambool.
1: And the outsider is the 7, Paddy's Chariot for Joy McDowell, $23 to $71. Thank you, Liam. Sky Racing 1 rejoined the coverage out of Warrnambool tonight. Race 9 coming up here, the Edwards Electrical. Free-for-all going 390, and Paul Zebon running the favourite here. A bit of a drifter, though, at $2 out to 260. Good backing here for the 3, Poor Estrella, who has really good early speed for Luke Harris. He's won her past couple, the daughter of plaintiff. 650 into 290 now. 5, Moraine Kobe's 850 into 5, next best to the main 3 in the market. They get set. Free-for-all going 390 for race 9. They're getting set well. Favourite will be the 1, Paul Zevon, 260. Right behind it, well back, the 3, Poor Estrella, 290. A green light, we're set. Race 9, Warrnambool, they're ready. And racing away very quickly out.

now. The Brother, Dazzle You, best try to beat at $4.80, number 5. So about to move over here. Runners of the boxes now for the life member, Brian Young, for the stayers. A field of 5 to battle here. Sister is the favourite, Stilton Shine, from Brother Dazzle You. 133 playing 440. The rest are double figures. 14 about zipping Avania. Sirabachi's got a good record here and a good PB. So too is I'm Sally, just struggling for their best forms. All the rage, Stilton Shine, drawn in box number 1 for Jody Lord here at $1.40 now. Dazzle You, number 5 at $4.20. So a field of 5 stayers here. Second leg of the quaddie, and they're being locked away now. Stilton Shine's drawn the inside.

Ryan Tugwell. One Texas Bandit, clear danger according to the main. Fourth here last up behind Kasorni, but had won three in a row prior to that. Four Zinfandel Emma, it's got claims as well, trialled into this nicely. Good record here. Six starts at the track in the distance, four wins, one minor. And then eight, She's a Jumbo, who's racing stylishly as well. Six out to $7, comes off that last star win here in a time of 30-37.

0: Lewis swings into gear. Race 5, Angle Park. First leg of the quaddie. Sawney bounced out. Faster favourite straight to the top. Second Fancy, Texas Bandit right there. Third, She's a Jumbo. Hunting through underneath them, Zinfandel Emma. Wedged out near the tail was Gina Guller and Dakota Miller. Trying to sneak inside runs. 8 lengths top end to tail. Down the back, Texas Bandit now runs to the top. Leads a length and a half. Kasorni make it 2. Back in third position, Zinfandel Emma. Running the corner, it's Texas Bandit, Kasorni. Zinfandel Emma needs to launch. Texas Bandit, Kasorni late, Kasorni burrowed through, blows them all, Kasorni beat Texas Bandit, then Zinfandel Lemma, I fancy, for third. Back in fourth position will be either Gina Guller, Dakota Miller, and last in, She's a Jumbo.
1: 2, 1, and 4, your numbers there at Angle Park. Such a good campaign at Kasorni. You'd love a kennel full of them. Number 1, pretty gallant defeat, Texas Bandit. Ran better than what I thought. And keep a little black book there for number 4, Zinfandel Emma, for an easier race. So 2, 1, 4, 5, your numbers there in race number 5 at Angle Park. Next up, we have Sandown, just over a minute away. We had the Dan Hibbert there with the call. His numbers are 1, 7, 2, and 8. All the best, Dan.
2: The runners about to appear from behind the boxes there for race number 6 here. The host your event at Sandown Greyhounds, second leg of the quaddy. Field of 5, 3 key hopes here according to the market. And it's Derry at 2.30, Mapunga Donna at 2.40 and Slick Nitro at $3.80. The only ones given a hope here really, Blue Trombones at 51. And best for last is at 100-1 on fixed odds. So the favourite is the 2, and that is Derry. And he's the winner of 8 of 43. 1 of 3 over this trip. His best gallop, 41 and 81. 2.40 for Mapunga Donna, who's won 12 of 50. But she's had 9 goes over this trip yet to win. She's run 7 minor placings, and she's been pretty close up in a lot of those races. Sleek Nitro won at the Meadows in a Ron Hawkswell Cup heat 2 starts ago and then ran second in the final to Mapunga Lara. Has won 10 of 37, but it's had 6 goes here and has yet to be placed. So we'll need to turn that around here tonight. Moving in well, second leg of the quaddie tonight. First leg taken out by Mapunga Turbo. This is leg number 2. They're set to run race 6. And they're away, and Mapunga Donna was near enough last to leave. Derry won the start, is going to lead. Mapunga Donna's pushing through along the inside to get to second, and best for last is back to third. Slick Nitro second last, and Blue Trombones at the rear of the field. A lap to go, Derry the leader. 3 in front of Mapunga Donna and best for last. Slick Nitro is fourth, and about 4 lengths away to Blue Trombone will have to lift. Into the back, Derry, still about 2.5. Mapunga Donna trying to close, running on best for last. Now, Slick Nitro got up on the inside of it as they come off the back. Blue Trombone 5 lengths away. Derry still bobbing. Mapunga Donna's having a devil of a time to get to him. Derry's in front. Derry will lead all the way. 2 lengths on Mapunga Donna, Slick Nitro. 4 lengths best for last. Last in Blue Trombone. 41.84 the time.
3: Derry too good. Straight to the front. Gave a good kick. 2.10 for Ned McDonald. Heavily back to win the 6th at

0: Patrith race number 7, and this is over the 21.25. Still two to come from Penrith tonight. Tiger Euphemia from the inside, 2.40 into $1.60. Ripstone Snorter is 5.50, 8.50 about American Boxer, looking good. Margie, Tiger Euphemia, the on top of Fred Hastings for the 7th at Penrith.
1: Moving up, this is the Penrith Highland Festival at Penrith Showground, October 3 pace, the weekend or the Saturday of the long weekend, a big Highland Festival here. Pop your kilt and sporran on and head on out. Lots of fun to be had. As they score up, favourite Tiger Euphemia at $1.60. Just a final reminder about that Dubbo Harness Racing Club Stallion Tender closes off tomorrow. Last chance. Helps fund the famous Red Ochre Classic out there. They're just about right to go for the penultimate set. Favourite draws Barrier 1, the lights on and they're racing, and Tiger Euphemia was trying to use Barrier 1 to its advantage. Scoots through now to lead from Tommy's Luck, who at the moment's parked up, and Rocket On comes across from the outside. Has a bit of a look for the lead here, and it's game on up front. In the meantime, Caribbean Runner was scooting up on the inside to try and get the back here of the leader. They were followed then by Case 48, looking good. Margie's three markers as they swing in. Ripstone Snorter's got a long way back in the run, and then came further back to Eternal Gold, and at the tail end of the field is American Boxer. It's Tiger Euphemia, the long odds on favourite, leading the way as they head past the post in a lead time of 38.2. Rocket On is up on the outside, just making this favourite to do a little bit up there, just challenging it and keeping it moving. In the meantime, the inside is Caribbean Runner, and they were followed next on the outside by Tommy's Luck, looking good, Margie, and then came Case 48. It's racing three back on the outside of Ripstone Snorter, and the last pair down the back are Eternal Gold, and with it is American Boxer. This favourite getting no peace in front, coming off the back, 1200 to go, 31.6 the quarter, leads out a neck, second on the outside is Rocket On, and covered up the inside is Caribbean Runner. They were

0: Euphine passes the post in 30 and 4. 62, who's been on its outside and up near its girth all the way. In third posse is Caribbean Runner. Then came Tommy's Luck, looking good, Margie. Case 48 and Ripstone Snorter. Well back in the field is Eternal Golden. Still last of all is American Boxer, but they're down the back and they're in the direction of the 500, where the leader is still Tiger Euphine, race favourite. She leads out by a head, but coming at it is Rocket On. On the inside is Caribbean Runner, then came on the outer Tommy's Luck, looking good, Margie. Looks to be travelling okay, but is in a real tricky spot on the inside. And as they run to the bend, Tiger Euphine is the leader. Rocket On won't go away on the outside. Then came Caribbean Runner as heads were turned for home. Tiger Euphine, she's going to have to fight here. It's Tiger Euphine in front, up to the inside now, finishing brilliantly out wide. Ripstone Snorter's come from nowhere. Ah, Ripstone Snorter tagged into the race, finished brilliantly and beat Caribbean Runner. Third home in the race then was Rocket On, and it probably brought the favourite Undungasar up. Sides tackling each other or sitting outside it all the way, and it ran fourth. They were followed further back then by, on the outside, Tommy's Luck, looking good, Margie, ran into a dead end, followed by American Boxer.
1: 5-7, the four will get third in front of the fave, back and forth the one, but Ripstone Snorter, good drive, Cameron Hart, saves for one last dash up the straight and wins 5.50-1.80. 5-7-4-1, no luck at all for the eight, might be one to follow for next week. Hobart race number four, tricky race, 3.30 about 3 and 6, 3.50 for the five, 4.20 for the one. There's been good money for the three, Indy Gloria, $10 on opening, $5 now, 3.30 for race number four. Matt Robertson keen on the six, let's head to him.
2: Yeah, very good race this one coming up here. Good open betting race anyway. There's a stack of chances as the betting indicates, and number three, the favourite, Indy Gloria, at 340, 360, Night Night. Well in commission, along with the five, Zipping Nick. Just about ready. And away they go. Fast away off the inside. Choose You won the start and leads easily. Up to second, then Zipping Nick. Then getting through them, Battersea. A length away, Tabba Pockets. Out wide, Tabba Madigan. Back then to Night Night. Second last, but goes back to the rail to save plenty of ground. And last of all, Indy Gloria. Up to the home turn they come. Choose You narrowly. Out wide on the track, Zipping Nick. Back to the inside. Night Night runs on. Then follow Indy Gloria. Daniel Tabba Pockets makes ground as well. Choose You just in front. Zipping Nick coming. Zipping Nick. Choose You. Photo finish, Choose You, Zipping Nick, they're wide apart, then followed home by Night Night, narrowly in a photo with Tabba Pockets. Then we had Battersea.

0: Gramercy. Gary has done very little wrong since heading up to the Tonians, was luckless here in a Publicans Cup heat a fortnight ago. That was in the She's Saintly race. Following that, went back to Q1, winning on Saturday night in 25-24. Drawn out where he likes to be. He likes room to move, so the wide draw, not a problem at all. He did run quick time here, three starts ago, and he is $1.90 in from 2.15. Gramercy Gary, zipping Camelli from the inside, $3.80 to $3.40, $8. Let him loose, former Kiwi, who won well here last week. And a lot of these New Zealand greyhounds, they're just improving from start to start on this Q track, as we so often see during the carnival. It is a track that you definitely improve week after week with a few runs under the belt. So it might be the value now, the four, getting out to $8.50. Numbers confirmed at Hobart, 1, 5, 6, and 7. 1, 5, 6, and 7, the one holds on at Hobart. Q2 race 7, here's Anthony.
1: So Yuki at longer odds has been supported. So they're at the back of the boxes and about to come up. And Gramercy Gary, $1.90 from 2.15. Interesting run of this. The 5, which is Yuki, has some really good New Zealand form. It's had 51 starts, 16 victories, and 15 minors. It's amassed over 112,000 in the kitty, the 5, Yuki. 31s into 14. So obviously a big watch on this, the 5. But Gramercy Gary, 1.95 is our favourite way for Tony Brett. In from $2.15 to 6. So starting signal given, getting ready. Gramercy Gary is our favourite way, carrying the green rug. Last look sees it at $1.95, $3.20 the one, which is Zipping Camelli. Light and Lure, here we go, race 7. Favourite the 6, ready now. Racing, Gramercy Gary only moderately into stride. Yuki goes forward with Watch My 6 and Zipping Camelli. Out the back there was Best Edition, so through the pen on the first occasion. The leader now, Zipping Camelli, shot about 6 lengths clear over Beam in second. Gramercy Gary is running through and behind it, and they're well clear over Watch My 6 and Yuki. Further astern to Let Him Loose and also Charlestown towards the home turn. It's still Zipping Camelli nicely in front by 6 or 7 lengths, and Zipping Camelli is home, beating home Gramercy Gary, followed then by Beam third, then came Watch My 6 and Yuki. Further back in the field to Let Him Loose, and then came Charlestown, and last of all there was Best Edition, but chased hard into the pen and about 29 and 7 the run.
0: 1.67, 2 back and forth. Zipping Camelli inside draw, lots of early speed, takes full advantage. Jetta Cutlick, $2.80. Big run, Gramercy Gary. Hard to know whether he would have won the race, but he got turned sideways on that first turn. A good effort to get up for second, and Beam at a price back in third. The former Kiwi, 1.67 and 2 in around 29.7. Race 7 at Q2, 29.67 now confirmed. Waterball Race 10 coming up next here on Sky One in a minute's time. Grade 5 over the $3.90. $3 from the red, I'm to Blame, who's been easy out from $2.30. Tornado Tessa, $4.60 into $3.60 from Box 7. $6 or rather, $5 for the 6 being Roaring Engine. $6 for the 2, Poor Alessandra. And Doongella Shane resuming from the 3 at $11 Hope. The other one, Give It a Chance, Mischief Mate, $9.50 into $8.50 late Box 5. Dane Barry goes 3, 1, 5, and 6. He's got the 3 on top, Doongella Shane. First up from a break, and Dane likes what he sees there about Doongella Shane for the 10th at Warrnambool.
2: 9.50, 8 gaping margin also for Danielle Keane, who has 2 in the race. Gaping margins first up of 112 days, 14 to 21 on the 4 seats, 2 for Gary Hunt's 51 to 101, the clear outsider. 10th on the card, the sports bet supporters of Having a Crack, 5th grade going 3.90. And I'm to Blame, the favourite, coming off a last start 2nd at Ballarat. Before that was a 2nd here at the track and distance, early September. So 2.10 out to 3.30 here for the one I'm to Blame. Money is for the 7, Tornado Tessa. For Robert Pallotta, a last start Ballarat winner in 22.17, has been 4.16 to 3.56. Roaring Engines next best at $5. Just about set here for race number 10 from the 390-metre start. And the green light is on the Warrells. We're set for action. Race 10, Warrnambool. They're ready. And racing, good pace in the centre from Tornado Tessa, who's been well supported. It's a clear leader here early on by 3 lengths. Racing to second, I'm to

0: Chamber. Tornado Tess is all too good and scores by four over Doongala Shane. Third was I'm to Blame. And fourth right behind them, poor Alessandra ahead then of Mischief Mate. Towards again, Roaring Engine. And seats two amongst those. 22.06 the run to Tornado Tessa, the winner for Robert Pilotta.
1: 7.31 should be numbers. Warrnambool race 10. 22.06 the gallop to the well-supported Tornado Tessa. A break and back with Wentworth Park.

0: Any respect, though, for Grand Keeping. Box number one was third in the Winsome Jet race last week. Made up good late ground from a wide draw. Goes to box number one now. We'll certainly keep this favourite honest if he's able to lob on speed tonight from the red. Big odds about the remainder headed by Pereel number four. Grand Keeping for Russell Veitch. Thinks he can upset the shorty. He's gone 1, 5, 8, and 2 for the seventh.
1: For Mini Fenn on the Queensland Derby at the Q at $1.30 with the yellow rug. And the Vic Peters winner, Grant Keeping with Charmaine Roberts, draws the inside here at 3.30 second favourite. We're heading out to $21 for Elsa Above, who's been placed at group level. So the Mark Hughes Foundation brings us one of the highlight races of the night as Kayla Jane Coleman brings up Puerile. And the green light is on. $1.30, Winsome Jet, box number five. And they're set to launch. They're ready. And racing. He began midfield. Winsome Jet fast away. Elsa Above carves over and leads. Winsome Jet quickly into second spot. And Grant Keeping rolls up to third. Followed by Puerile. Prim and Pretty's very wide. And Lone Sharks last. Elsa Above out by two on Winsome Jet. Starting to eat into the margin. Grant Keeping's running on. A break to Prim and Pretty. Puerile and Lone Shark. Elsa Above about to be collared by Winsome Jet on the home corner. Grant Keeping runs on. Winsome Jet powers through on the inside. Grant Keeping can't get there. And Winsome Jet wins again, beats Grant Keeping and third in the race to Elsa Above, followed by Prim and Pretty into four. And they got away from the others, Puerile and Lone Shark, in the time 29.5.
0: 5, 1, 8, and 2 persisted for that inside run. Winsome Jet got it turning for home and is too good for Grant Keeping, who's another very good run into second. Elsa Above back in third, the 2 and 4th. 5, 1, 8, 2, 29, 60, a little bit quicker than last week. Winsome Jet wins again. We've got Kilmore Race 8 coming up, second last out of Kilmore tonight. Just keep in mind for Greyhound followers, we've got the $1 million chase final from Gunnedah on Sky 2. That is race 7 coming up in about a minute's time. If you're interested in that, the $1 million chase final from Gunnedah, their regional final at least, Motor City Sunny is favourite in that event. But at Kilmore Race 8, they are scoring up for this trot. Aldebaran Denbay favourite and has been well backed. $4.60 into $2 from the 4. $2.60 flying time's been easy from the 3 and the Chook. Here's a $6 chance. Kilmore race number 8. Here's Lachlan.
2: Third pick. And now to $10. Love Me Again. Volstead's Delight is at 26. In fact, 23 now. Same as All What Fun Jingles. Kalani Prince the Greys at $31. This is the C&M Build Group Trot. Race 8 from Kilmore. They're almost at the dispatch. Ready to go. The 44 to 49 trotters are on their journey. Galloping at the start, Love Me Again. Kalani Prince was away okay, but there's better speed around it. Flying Time got across to the pegs, but Aldebaran Denbay is going to press on and wrestle the lead away from its co-favourite Flying Time. He'll settle second. Kalani Prince third. The Chook has been able to sneak through into fourth position as they make their way around the first turn. Single files the formation. All What Fun Jingles.

about 10 metres away to Volstead's delight. And after that gate break, Love Me Again, not out of the ball game completely, has certainly made a task for itself. It's last after drawing the pole position. It's now about 35 metres off the leader. Single file the order. They're about to close up the gaps a little bit first to last. And the leader is the favourite, Aldebaran Denbay, coasting along, leading the way unchallenged, looking for back-to-back victories here at the Kilmore Circuit. Leads the way by a sulky's length. On its helmet, Flying Time. Third is Kalani Prince. Fourth is The Chook. Fifth is All What Fun Jingles. Racing in sixth is Volstead's Delight. And the last one, Love Me Again. They work their way to the turn, near where they started from last lap. Just over 1,200 metres remaining. They went 44.

brings them up the lane to get the bell, still with a length advantage, flying time. They sit in single file. The Chookers in fourth. What Fun Jingles is fifth, 6 metres away to Volstead's Delight, and still at the tail end of proceedings, Love Me Again. In single file formation, the seven runners trot their way into the last lap. Toward the 800-metre mark, Aldebaran Denbay's been left alone. It's been a procession, 32.7 first quarter. Second one would be a bit slower, 33.7. So it's had a very good run, Aldebaran Denbay, well rated by Sanderson, led by a length. Flying time's right on its helmet. It's got room.

0: 29-1, they went down the back. Aldebaran Denbay only leads by a head. The Chook on the outside goes up alongside. They'll corner together. Flying Time's got the drop on them third. We'll come through on the Jet Roofing sprint lane. They've got it between them. A clear fourth was Kalani Prince in the straight. Aldebaran Denbay led. The Chook is trying to battle back on the outside, then Flying Time, but Aldebaran Denbay is travelling strongly and it's trotting away from its rivals. Aldebaran Denbay goes back to back here at Kilmore, wins it by an ever-increasing margin, about 9 metres on the line. Second is the Chook, third's Flying Time, fourth was Kalani Prince, and then Love Me Again, who cost itself for that bad getaway. All What Fun Jingles and Little Volstead's Delight, the last one over 28, they've ripped home. 23.7 was the mile rating there on the CNM Build Group Trot.
1: 4, 5, and 3 in numbers there at Kilmore Race 8. Aldebaran Denbay getting the cash. It's time for our first feature race here in South Australia, Angle Park. It's the 2026 Group 3 Oaks. And as you can tell by the market, this is one of the most open races for the night, and so it should be. There's a bit of a plunge dog in this, and it's my on-top selection, number 2, Shrewd. Opened up at $10, but those odds lasted about as long as a chip around a seagull. It got swooped up pretty quickly. Look, I think it's just going to get a lovely run going to that first turn. Look, the cream is off the cake now, but Shrewd's still my on-top selection. The one's going to jump well and give it the rail sit, which it wants. And the 3, while a very talented dog, and its last two runs have been magnificent, it stays in the centre of the track. The 2 should get a beautiful map going to that first turn. It's got good field sense. It's very honest. It's as strong as anything. It can run a few of these down. It's the on-top selection. And there's a great story behind it if it gets the cash as well. So Shrewd is my on-top selection. Then we go in for second. After that, the next of the best, as you can see, as I just get that over there, is number 8 here. This is going to be feast or famine early here, all I see. If it gets across, massive chance. If it doesn't, it might miss the first 4 and trifectas. Good win last week, but just there's enough pace in this race to hold it out early for mine. And number 7, Spring Victoria. Jason Thompson had an absolute stinker here last week. All his dogs missed a kick. They shouldn't do that 2 weeks in a row. This

It's $4 into $3.30 for All I See. Comes through winning in a time of 30.53. Of course, a Victorian visitor. Shrewd's been off the map from a betting perspective. It's what did it open at? $10 into $3.80. Now just back out to $3.60, but it's been a massive go for the two. Five Pure Silk is $4 to $5.50. Spring Victoria, $4 to $5.50. Dashing Starlet, $4 to $6.50. Zinfandel Holly is $16 into $15. At Harness Snappy at $19 and 6 Ovation Key, the outsider at $71. 8 All I See is going to

0: Shrewd ready. Racing in the Oaks, a good line out. All I See away well from box number eight. Calves on over All I See. Going with a dashing starlet at Harness Snappy. At Harness Snappy takes it up out of the first corner. Leads Shrewd, who runs to second with dashing starlet. Further back then, All I See. Seven off the top. Zinfandel Holly. Next one, Spring Victoria, Ovation Key. And Pure Silk last of all. But they've got to get to it. Harness Snappy up to the corner in the Oaks. Leads by three to Shrewd. Further back then, dashing starlet. In front at Harness Snappy. Late Shrewd. Shrewd grabbed it and won the Oaks. Beat it Harness Snappy. Then came Spring Victoria. Next one's Infidel Holly. Dashing Starlet. Further back then Ovation Key. All I See. Couldn't get over. And Pure Silk the last one in. Timer in.
1: 5. And Shrewd wins the Oaks. Has got up in the final strides to beat it Harness Snappy.

it last week. He's gone 4 of 19. Was fifth behind Miss Envy in the Group 1 at the Q before that back in July. So that first up run was very good. He'll have derived a lot of benefit from it. He's $1.40. $4.60 Yolanda Bale, third hit in that same race last week from box two. Gets the same draw tonight. Has won 8 of 43, 2 of 8 over this trip. $9.50 for Capricorn 1A. Sale winner, 2 starts ago, and a winner here over the sprint trip. 4 starts back in 29 and 50. Third hitter, Lindenau Buster last week. And then it's double figures the others. Poor Quimby's at 16, was 5th here last start to Avengement. And Trumpeteers, interesting runner, comes down from Queensland for Jessica Hopkins, has won 7 of 46, and was a winner at the Q back in July in 41.56. So the runners about to get ready for race number 7 on the card. Field of 5 to go around, third leg of the quaddy, and the favourite odds on Power Squeeze here at $1.40. For Jason Thompson. Very good run last week behind Avengement. Was slow to go, but got through the ruck into a second spot at the finish. Gets the red tonight and is going to go the odds-on favourite ahead of Yolanda Bale. $10 next best, Capricorn 1. This is the third leg of the quad. Favourite won the first leg and the second leg. Essentially, Derry was backed into favourite right at the death. So 1 and 2 to be alive at half time. Favourite again in the red here for race number 7. They're set to go. Ready? And away, Power Squeeze was okay.

Then followed by Sharon's Girl dropping back with Manila Panner out to last. Goes Tabba Bobbin. Up to the home turn they come. Greg's Boy moves up to Zara Price. In for the fight. Back to the inside. Tabba Sully. In front Greg's Boy. The Zara Price coming back. The inside. Zara Price. Zara Price beat Tabba Sully. And Greg's Boy just weakened that last sort of 30 metres. Then followed home by Sharon's Girl. Then we had Tabba Cormack. Manila Panda couldn't really get into the race after a copy early check, and well back in the field was Tabba Bobbin back towards the tail. 271.40 Zara Price, Tabba Sully at 470, and Greg's Boy looms a big danger in the third though at no third dividend. 5.12, 11.25 and 26.24.

0: bucks hard to beat. $1.50. 170 earlier today. 170 was available. Now $1.50. $4.40 for the two zipping Alcaraz. $6 about the 3 penny Kalido for race 8 from the queue. Box number 1 should be able to lob on speed. He's nice and strong in the run home, and he'll be awfully hard to beat, this former Kiwi Del Getty, now prepared by Riley Evans. Anthony Collins has got him on top as well. 1 to beat the 2, 8 and 3 for Anthony. Zipping Alcaraz has been mixing his racing between the Q2 and Capellebar tracks, where he was placed at Capellebar on Sunday behind Typhoon Pablo. And Penny Kalido, back from a Townsville Cup campaign, she just missed out on making the final, ran a quick second in her heat and then had no luck in the Cup consolation. Back to the queue, she's done some good racing here and she can lob on speed. But Del Getty, there's a decent move late. 150's gone into $1.35. Punters really stepping in here to this former Kiwi prior to the running of race 8 at Q2. Following this, back to Penrith, race number 8, which is their last, only 2 minutes away. Here's Anthony for the 8th at queue.
1: Given. Starting signal given. And Del Getty, all of the rage here. Won a heat of the Publicans Cup from box 2. Made 2 runs ago in his first Australian start, Del Getty. And drew deep in the final. He's a group winner in New Zealand, 135 favourite here. Won the red, Del Getty. Now they're moving in well. Been placed away, race 8. 6 into 4 and 1, the quaddy result. Shortest way home. No surprises, is with the 1, Del Getty at 62. Ready, set, racing. Del Getty away fast enough from the inside. Zipping Alcaraz is going to cross, so getting into the first turn. Showing good speed there was Penny Kalido to join them and clear them all. So Penny Kalido now by nearly 2 lengths. Overhold the gavel, followed by Del Getty, who's getting a run through on the fence. 3 parts back to Zipping Alcaraz, and then came Wishing Star. A long way back to Venator and also Twisted Truth, and 2 lengths away to Super Special. Homeward bound Penny Kalido, Del Getty the inside, and they split it. Del Getty beats home Penny Kalido, followed then by Zipping Alcaraz for third, and then came Twisted Truth, and further back to Venator, also Super Special with Wishing Star and Hold the Gavel in about 29 and 8 the run.
0: Del Getty wins for Riley Evans, not like a $1.35 favourite should. We've had a few of those in the last 10 minutes, but gets home. That's all that counts for the favourite putters. 130 over Penny Kalido, Zipping Alcaraz, 132. A short trifecta dividend coming up there, I'd suggest. Penrith race number 8 there last. Final promise, 240 into odds on, 195 homebound, which is where Fred Hastings will be in about 5 minutes' time. And Alizi and JB Lou next best. Final promise, well-backed. JB Lou for Fred Hastings. We were on it last week and looked the winner before galloping. Hopefully, that's not the case tonight. Here's Fred for the last at Penrith.

and then came Need for Speed as heads were turned. Final Promise on the outside, and then came Homebound and Gary's Larry, but Final Promise has a bit of a kick. It's Final Promise, inch by inch. Watch African Dance tries to cut back the margin. Fave wins the last, down to the line, and it is Final Promise. Final Promise beats Watch African Dance. Good run, Gary's Larry. Punched home for the third money ahead of Homebound, Need for Speed, Toro.

0: 6 with 3 minors here at this course. So almost on now. No more bets. $1.90 or 9 to 10. Stay Amazing, number 6 in the yard. They're ready. Lead flies, and second last away, Stay Amazing. And Paykeeping led them early. Little Emeralda is pouring on the pressure, and so do his Zheng. He gets through on the first corner and leads. Into second, Little Esmeralda, and third is Paykeeping, followed by Singing Fox. A breakaway then to Zipping Reaper. Stay Amazing's a long way back in the race with Zipping Downey. It's Zheng in front, but he's pulled up, and Little Esmeralda's hit the lead. Paykeeping runs on, and then coming home well, Singing Fox. Just in front, Little Esmeralda, pulling out plenty. Paykeeping trying to get there. Little Esmeralda, Catherine Villa, first winner at Wentworth Park. Beach Paykeeping in third in the race too. Stay Amazing has rocketed through along the inside. Then came Singing Fox, Zipping Reaper, then came Zipping Downey. And unfortunately, Zing's gone a miss down the back and has dropped out. And the time is 29.98. Catherine Villa with her first Wentworth Park win in just the 6 starts here at headquarters. And she wins tonight by a narrow margin. Ahead, Paykeeping runs into second placing, and Stay Amazing, who got a minute back, has scorched home into third placing, but never a winning opportunity there for the favourite tonight. And fourth to seven, Singing Fox. So the interim result, 4, 2, 6, and 7. Little Esmeralda, a blue bitch by Shimmer Shine, Midnight Dare, whelped in May of 2024, makes it 5 wins from 34. Her first crack here, and a successful venture for Mount Lambie trainer in Catherine Villa, who gets her first win here tonight.
1: Espoir, $4.20 for Mapunga Rule, $6 for Magic Loki, and $19 for Zipping Andor.

0: and 7. 4, 5, 8 and 7 are the numbers on the last leg of the...
1: 5, 8 and 1, my numbers here. I'm with number 5, Bandit Darrow. I think purely just because of the price. It's too big for mine. And you can almost go each way or place heavy because I think we should really salute the...

net at the tail of the field. They're out of the straight, around three quarters of a lap left. Little Rex puts the spinnaker up, darts to the top, puts about two or three up on Midnight Phantom, Bandit Darrell, six off the leader, then Lamia Taya, not worth going any further back. They're about to run the corner. In front, Midnight Phantom now from Little Rex, back in third, Bandit Darrell, straightening up, Midnight Phantom in front. Midnight Phantom does enough, beat Bandit Darrell. Little Rex runs third, then came Urana Space, further back Oregon Janet and Lamia Taya, last to greet the judge. Time around 42.7. And Midnight Phantom, the winner. $3 to win, 170 the place from Bandit Darrell, 170. No third dividend about the eight. Little Rex, seven will run fourth. 42.78, the corrected time. Interim numbers will be 1587.

straight to the top, and Silent Reverie, Woman to Love, and out deeper, Kimberly's Tree Pains with 100 to go, and Constant is cleared out, charging home Kimberly's Tree from the back, but Constant, a well-deserved win. Constant first, second, maybe Kimberly's Tree. It's in a photo with Champagnes. We'll wait for the judge, and just breaking late, Woman to Love in the middle of getting to the line well. Straight to the top, couldn't get into it from the back. Then Silent Reverie, and after a tough run, Shanti last in. 29.9 last quarter, 22.3 was the mile rating there on the last for the miss. Number three, Constant, Anne-Marie Conroy, has been bursting to break through for a win and has been able to get there tonight. Seven-year-old mare by Bacardi Lindy. That's her seventh win. She's been getting to the line really well in her recent runs and deserved another win and picked a good race to get it.

Jeff Crawford. Lead them around to the boxes. Two's sweetest smile for Cole Graham. Box three vacant. Four is Zipping Urban, Jetta Cutlack. Hera Rolex is five, Tony Bread. Box six vacant. Seven's out, and then eight is Kenya Aurora for Jared Aguirre. That's the field. We're 60 seconds out, race nine.

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Star turns, sweetest smile. 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

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Hera Rolex $4 from 340. Star Turn 440, Kenya Aurora 850. It's about to move in. Ninth race tonight, free for all over the 520 metres. Zipping Urban 175 in from 190. Hera Rolex at $4. Star Turn 4.

$18 to $5. Two Wears Mick for Gary Hunts, four out to $5.50. Eight Bush Circus for Damien Fleming, $7.50 out to $8. Three Lumbar for Stephen Tabb, seven out to $16. Four Ballet Laurel for Elizabeth Steele, returns off 144 days. Ballet Laurel in betting 17 out to 19. And the reserve 10, the outsider Inga Joker for Mary Ingawani's been $23 to $71. Don't forget, punters, there's still one to come after this. Race 13 follows under Warrnambool Extra One. It goes at 10.04. Race 12 first, fifth grade going 390. They're getting set. Cackling Susie runs favourite. Last up winner here in 25.52 over the 450, of course. Back to the 390 tonight. Cackling Susie, the 275 into 420, the one Shake of Tweak, and $5, the five Legacy Man. They're all in, green light on. The Worrells for the 12th of Warrnambool. This is the second last on the card. They're ready. And racing. Very good speed out wide from the reserve. Inga Joker. Better pace now on the inside from Where's Mick, who runs through to middle leader. Now joined by Cackling Susie, and they go level. Lumbar got to third from Bush Circus. Then Bellier Laurel. Shake of Tweak towards the end. Inga Joker. Legacy Man in the lane. Leader Where's Mick a length in front. To the outside. Cackling Susie coming hard though. Cackling Susie. Where's Mick kicks. Cackling Susie. I think Cackling Susie just beats Where's Mick in a photo. Third Bellier Laurel. And fourth was Lumbar. Followed by Bush Circus, Inga Joker, Shake of Tweak, Legacy Man, running 22.24. Looked as if the outside will get up Cackling Susie. And I think we're looking at the slow-mo, the 7 Cackling Susie. The favourite will win for Jack Osborne and Avalon. Just defeats Where's Mick. It was game in defeat. Third was number 4, Ballet Laurel. And fourth was number 3, Lumbar. 7-2-4. 7-2-4 and 3 of the interim numbers in the frame.

0: 22-23 the winning time. First sectional 8 season was a neck on the line, 4 lengths second and third. Number 7, Cackling Susie, the winners. The White and Black Bitch by Fernando Bale out of Mars Plum Jam for Jack Osborne, the owner and trainer at Avalon. Today start.
1: 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And Zipping Zephyr, the second favourite in the race at 4:40, arriving at the boxes. 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At the boxes now for the Di Robinson appreciation. A field of 7 to run. Late scratching a Ritzer Bob out at 11:16. Deductions 5 cents to win 6th place. And how about Catherine Villa in the previous race? Her first winner at Whitworth Park. And it came in Little Esmeralda. Gee, I hope she got on. New South Wales towed $142 for the win. And she won by a scone ahead in the end.

Creative Key in 5. Regal Cade, who's been specced in 7. Second line, Zipping Chicago, 2. Zipping Jamal, the favourite, in 4. 6 Hours Memory in 8, Shunned. So race number 9. First line go in. Second line about to join them. $142 pop won the previous race on the Totalisator in New South Wales. Let's see how they fare here. They're ready. And racing, Zipping Jamal, second last away. Creative Key began faster lead, and now Zipping Jamal quickly into second spot, and third, Zipping Chicago on the rail. One off Zipping Zephyr, 3 deep.

0: Gargo, Ashley, Dwyer, a winning double. At Fuzz, the winning at any prices. $142 in the previous and now $49 and $5 for Zipping Chicago. Beach number 6, Owl's Memory, and 4, Zipping Jamal, and 4th to 5, Creative Key. Interims are 2645, winning margin 3 quarters by 3 quarters, 543, 1382, 1803, home in 1207, and the time is 30-1 for Zipping Chicago. Number 2 has won here tonight at a big price. Number 2 is by Zipping Kyrgios out of Zipping, Alabama, a Black Bitch, and Whelpton Feb of 2024. Makes it 5 wins now from 54, 3 here at the track. David Kirozza, the winning owner, and a winning double for Ashley Dwyer at Terenaville. Second goes to number 6, and that is Al's Memory for Mark Wilcox at Terenaville by in the Al Capone Racing Group, managed by P. Burke by Wow Miss Cover Girl. And third goes to number 4, Zipping Jamal by Bastia Bale out of Zipping, Alabama for the Hallinans, and Minnie Finn at Cranbrook. 2645, race 9.
1: Double figures. But I'm still with number 1 here, Mapunga Spirit, to lead all the way in the Group 3 Derby for 2026. My final numbers, 1, 3 and 6. For the man with the mic now, we're off to Mark Matthews.
2: Arriving at the boxes here. This is race number 8 here at Angle Park. Cracking field as you would expect here for this Group 3 event. Final leg of the quaddie too. Good luck if you're live. Numbers so far, 2, 2, 1. 3, Can You Talk Now? $3 into $1.85. Market's got it marked the one to beat. Well, I agree with them, but I think there's many chances, but should go even better than what it did last start after a sider here at the track. Ran a 30-30 here, winning last start. Split times were good enough to maybe find the top will be thereabouts. 2, Radar O'Reilly is on the second line of betting. Radar O'Reilly, it's 550. Touch 480 back out to 550. One here last start in 30-35. Then you got 1, Mapunga Spirit, drawn down low, 8 into 650. He ran a 5.27 first split time here last start, running second in 30.36, just beaten by Radar O'Reilly. So it's in this race up to its eyeballs. Then 7, Mapunga Whiskey, 14 into 9. They've nibbled at that. 8, Rad Ripper, love the name, 10 to 13. Absolutely airborne, Rad Ripper. 4 from 4 career starts. I looked at it for a while and ummed and ahed about it. I think it's a definite blowout chance. Then you've got 6, Inclination, 4 to $19. Cruise Commander, 26 into 21. Bold Thruster at $23. That's the full 50.

0: Talk Now, the winner for Anthony Azzopardi, 180 the win, 140.
1: Runners are at the start. Race number 9. This is the sandowngrounds.com.au and it is a grade 5. $1.40 here for the favourite Ivory Inside. $4 for Ready One. Big Odds the rest. $14 for Honey Stirrer. $15 High Five Indy. And then out to $23 for Nosy Bluey. $31 for Money Palace, $31 for Moraine Bluey, and $51 for Poor Cadia, the outsider of the field. Moraine Bluey in the pink. Brianna Robinson Leach, happy birthday. Just been notified there, so happy birthday to Brianna today. And the favourite here for race 9 is Ivory Inside, $1.40 for Emma Scott. It's been well supported. Meadows winner last start in 30 and 10, has won 6 of 57, 1 of 10 here. Draws down low. It's going to go the favourite. Moretti One's been in good form. His last two runs have been good here at the Meadows, at Sandown rather. He's had one win from 14 with 8 minors, but he was second to Mapunga Turbo last start and third to Mapunga Gypsy before that. So the runner is about to get set. Race number 9, scratching of the 2 and the 10. A first reserve High Five Indy gets the run from box 2. And we're just about ready to see them fly in the ninth of the night. Favourite odds on from the inside draw, Ivory Inside. Green light turned on. And the lure is on the move. They are set to run. Ready? Racing. Ivory Inside jumped pretty well. It was good speed out for Honey Stirrer. Wanted to cut to the left. Ready One's charging forward. And Ready One's going to find the lead. Hanosi Bluey was second. Up to third was Money Palace. Behind them next was High Five Indy. Well back was Moraine Bluey and Poor Cadia. Honey Stirrer and Ivory Inside. The favourite is last. Ready One the leader. Four lengths clear. Nosy Bluey trying hard. Money Palace and then High Five Indy. But Ready One had his paw on the till for a fortnight and he wins by four lengths over Nosy Bluey and Money Palace. Then came High Five Indy and Moraine Bluey. Poor Cadia, Honey Stirrer and Ivory Inzai has run last in 29 and 74. Number 7, Ready One, the winner. He wins it well by four lengths over Nosy Bluey and Money Palace. It'll be 4, 6, 3 and 9. He got a beautiful run across. Honey Stirrer did a lot of favours for him. She wanted to go to the left and Nosy Bluey was outside of him, but he had too much toe, Ready One. And he powered to the lead. They've only gone 5.20 early, but it didn't matter. He was able to find the front. 5.20, 19.06 and 10.68, 29.74 is the time. 7.63 and 9. 7.63 and 9 the numbers. 4.5 by 1 the margins. 4.5 by 1, 29.74. Ready One by Koblenz out of Miss World for Aaron D. Batista, and it is win number 10. From 43 career starts. 6 is second, Nosy Bluey is by Bernardo Double Supreme, Justin Bowman, and 13 to 3, Money Palace, Fernando Bale, Palace Lady, Julian Gauchi. 4.

Coming up, Separation, Casual Escape. Spirit China comes up on Appeal Salamat with Letra Burt and I'm a Tree Pastor. It's the favourite. Just hope number four was a late scratching at kennelling time. They're locked and loaded, set to run. They're ready. And racing, Armatree Pastor was away well, but bidding it for early speed was...

0: Ballamat up into third spot on appeal. Then came Letra Bert, Separation, Casual Escape, and Spirit China. Off the back, Armatry Pastor ripped away. He leads now by two lengths from Salamat. Then came Letra Bert out wide. It's Armatry Pastor in front. Armatry Pastor beats home Salamat. Then came Letra Bert and Casual Escape. On appeal was midfield with Separation and Spirit China along last 19 and 60 the run. Number 8, Armatry Pastor, way too good. Prepared by Graham Pickering, a dog by Fernando Bale. Start 24 and win number 11 tonight. Craig Fordham, the winning owner. Second to the 6, Salamat. Then the 7, Letra Bert. And fourth to the 2. In from placings 8, 6, 7 and 2. 1.25 by 3 lengths. 19 and 67. Winners return, race 10.
1: $10 for Brooke Dean.

Down behind the boxes for race 7 on the program. And we're about 40 seconds off a start time. The favourite way here is number 2, Lochaber Angel, who began really quickly last week from box number 7, 1 in 25.78, and draws box number 2 tonight. It's a $1.70 favourite. Second pick is the 7, Gus the Jet, who's got a big motor as well. Gus the Jet, who was a good winner last time out as well on the track. He went 25.96, defeated Indy Romeo. Those two dominate the market. Then we go out to number 1, Brooke Dean at $10. With Debbie Cannon, a good night thus far as well. And longer prices for number 3, Duano Victory at $41. $71, Thomas Gracie. And Dip the Donut at $61. So we are about to be trapped away for race number 7 on the program. About to be boxed away for race 7. Lochaber Angel for the Brazendale Kennel, going for 4 for the night. At $1.65, $2.25, Gus the Jet. They dominate the market, $10, Brooke Dean. All locked away now. This is race number 7 at Hobart. 4.61 the trip. Favourite in the check. Ready, and away they go. Began beautifully. Lochaber Angel goes to an early lead. Up to second is Timeless Gracie, then followed by Duana Victory through on the inside. Brooke Dean out wide. It goes Gus the Jet with 4 or 5 to make up, but he's make up a bit of ground. At the tail of the field, Dip the Donut. Up towards the home turn they come. In front, Lochaber Angel. In second place, Gus the Jet trying hard. Lochaber Angel in front. Gus the Jet comes to the outside. Gus the Jet moved up, and Gus the Jet beat Lochaber Angel. Third, Brooke Dean. Then followed by Dip the Donut back there with Duana Victory. Last of all, Timeless Gracie. The split 5.02, 11.07, and 25.98 is the run. And Gus the Jet, now you love his name, goes home to score by about a length or so on the line from Michael Stringer. 2.51.50 over 2. Lochaber Angel, money back $1. And third one, Brooke Dean, no third dividend. 5.02, 11.07, and 25.98 the run after race 7 on the program.

$1.40. Imperial Audrey at $5. Oxley Charm $7.50. Red Dirt Road $13. Federal Emerand $16. Bardwell $51 with Cha Cha Kitty. And Billy Bolowski $101. Great Terms $1.28 is our favourite way for the final event. $1.35 was the opening quote. So it's the one that the punters have found. Great Terms from the inside box. A winner 3 runs ago. And that was here over the 520 metres. In fact, it's had 18 looks over the 520 here for 5 victories and 8 minors. Our Greyhound racing action on Q1 Lakeside tomorrow. 12 events set down for decision. 7 minutes after 3 post time for the first. Up there at Townsville, 11:47 in the morning. First of the dozen there for the Townsville Club. They're getting ready. Last race, Great Terms, $1.40, Imperial Audrey, $5, $7.50, Oxley Charm. The way that they're shaping up. So odds are in. Now evens getting set.

0: Cha-Cha Kenny from out wide. Imperial Audrey led through the pen. Going to third position about two lengths away was Oxley Charm. And then came Federal Emerin and also Great Terms, probably six lengths away from the leader. But geez, look at it go. Then came Billy Belowski, a minute away to Bardwell. Red Dirt Road to the home turn. Imperial Audrey, Great Terms up on the outside. Great Terms charging and one. Great Terms first. Beats home Imperial Audrey. Followed then by Oxley Charm. And then came Cha-Cha Kitty and Featherback Federal Emerin. And also Billy Belowski, Bardwell and Red Dirt Road in 30 seconds need the run. Great Terms. What a win. 1-2-4-8. 1-2-4-8. About 30 seconds neat. But Great Terms, 1:30 and money back a dollar. Tim Britton charging up on the outside of Imperial Audrey. $1.80 for second. And for Oxley Charm third. 2:48 fourth. Cha-Cha Kitty. 1:2:48. Interim result. 1:2:48. In a time of 29.98. And the last split in 11:54. It was a half a length the winning margin. Great Terms by Goodsy out of Empress Tears for career win 18 from 52. Wins the thick end of the money here in the last race. A half length. The margin. Imperial Audrey second. The two for Casey Dargushan. Fourth, third, Oxley Charm, Terry Priest.
1: He's been well supported late. 8 Miss Coco for Nikita Harris at 6 out to 7. 3 Lectra Damien 12. 2 Poor Quatara at 26. 1 Bush Jewel Damien Fleming 34. And the 5 St. Tate 61. Thanks, Alex. RSN 927 back on board here for the last at Warrnambool tonight. Our last event under Warrnambool Extra 1 here, race 13. Fifth grade running 390. I was just saying, racing locally. He returns to the club on Monday afternoon at the first tier around 2:57. But as for this Thursday night, the last on the card, they're getting set. Racing still continues tonight at Sandown Park. Still three races to come there. Favourite here, the 4 Electra Harmony. $3.70 into $3 runs the fave. Where's Blue? 6 Mapunga Brockies out to 3:20. Bit of a go late. The 7 Aston finished the local into 3:70. All in here, just about. Last of them placed away. And the green light is on. The Morels, we're set for action for the lucky last. Race 13, Warrnambool. They're set. And racing. Good pace out wide at the start from Aston Finis trying to cross over here. Bush Jewel hunts through to second. Getting to third was Mapunga Brocky, followed by Electra Damien. Electra Harmony centre field from Miss Coco. Deeper out then Poor Quatara and Saint Tay in the straight. And Aston Finis about three or four in front. Mapunga Brocky.

Second across, six Mapunga Rocky. Third across, one Bush Jewel and four. So 7, 6, 1, and 8, I reckon, will be the numbers here. After race 13, the interim numbers 7, 6, 1, and 8. 7, 6, 1, 8 are the interim numbers. At 22:17, the winning time, 8:59 first split, 13:58 run home. The margin.

0: Bentley Red began terribly last time out here and finished down the track. Previous two runs were 29.5. 29.5 and 29.6 runs by Bentley Red at Wentworth Park. It stays out of trouble, I think you'll find he does, from box number 8 tonight. There is some money for Zipping Silas, who was very good here two starts ago. Has gone to 29.82 here. Previous taken out by a 50-1 shot and a 100-1 shot. Paid $140 to wrap up the quaddie tonight. Well done to Catherine Villa with the first Wentworth Park success. So runners are moving over. Bentley Red for twice winning the Ligogiani's twice winning MDC team. 370 into 210 for Bentley Red out of box number 8 here. $4 for number 3 Zipping Silas has been expecting a half dollar late. 650 into 6 for Stomp Shuffle. So the Ray Margavan appreciation. Runners are getting set. Vacant box in 5 in the middle. And last couple have been locked away now. So the pink, the favourite, Bentley Red. Starter wanders over, places the green light on, and they're set to go in the penultimate here. 210, Bentley Red, the pink. They're ready. And racing, and out the back early, Bentley Red missed it. Out fast as My Little Shark Delay. Tough Boy Choices punching through, and just checked off heels. Getting into third is Zipping Joliet. Underneath now, Zipping Silas and Paris Party. Deep is Bentley Red, followed behind him, Stomp Shuffle as they head down the back, and My Little Shark is out by 4 on Tough Boy Choice. Zipping Joliet, followed by Zipping Silas as they come to the bend. Then Stomp Shuffle, My Little Shark, wheeled the bend, 3 or 4 lengths clear, and going great guns for Preston Rolls. Wins from Zipping Joliet second, and Zipping Silas charging home, followed by Tough Boy Choice. Then came Stomp Shuffle. Bentley Red has beaten one home. That's Paris Party. 30.05, number 7, My Little Shark. And start number 3 is broken through here. Pays $11 the win, $4 the place. Beats 2, Zipping Joliet. And third goes to 4, Tough by Choice. And fourth in the race is about to be 7-4, number 3, Zipping Silas. Interim result 7-2-4-3. Winning margin 3-1. The first split 5-41, 13-8-7-18.
1: Runners are about to be behind the boxes for race number 10, Sportsbet Same Race Multi. And the favourite here is Loco Boom at $2.30, Furious Falcons at $2.50, $7.50 for Rita Page, $9.50 winning ratio, and then it's double figures for the rest. $18 for Pleasant Dreams, $23 Scott Vicious, $34 for Wyong Houston and Vesta Bale. So the favourite is Loco Boom for Luke Harris. Down the track at Sale last start, was second at Ballarat before that. He's won 7 of 31. He's only had the one start here. It was a 7th back on the 29th of August. He was beaten a fair way to Webleck Billy. Gets the red tonight, and he's the favourite. Furious Falcon has been in good form. Won his last two at Sale. He's won 15 of 57. He's the second elect, 7.50 for Rita Page, who's been placed in 3 of the last 4, and she's won 3 of 23. First start here tonight, 9.50 winning ratio, placed at 2 of its last 3 runs, 4th last time out to Kenya Bolt. And they are the 4 under double figures, big odds the others. Pleasant Dreams has won 2 in a row at Sale before running down the track in the Meadows, an $18 chance tonight. Moving in well. For race number 10, Sportsbet Same Race Multigrade 5. And the favourite on fixed odds will be the red just ahead of the white. And we're almost ready to run. Race number 10. All in, green light turned on. Lure on the move. We're set to run. Ready. Racing. Loco Boom only fair to go. Furious Falcon jump fast. Speed out. Pleasant Dreams is trying to get across. But Furious Falcon is going to push through. Finding trouble there was Rita Page. Somehow stayed on her feet and she's chasing the field, but she's tailed off. Furious Falcon the leader. 3 in front of Scott Vicious and Vesta Vale. They're well clear on Pleasant Dreams. And then came Wyong Houston, Loco Boom, and a gap then to winning ratio. But Furious Falcon 4 clear. Scott Vicious is trying to run it down. But Furious Falcon beats home Scott Vicious and 3rd in Vesta Vale. A long gap then to Wyong Houston, I think 4th. In the middle of Pleasant Dreams and Loco Boom. Then came winning ratio, and Rita Page took a tumble on the first corner, but she chased them all the way home. 29.85 is the time. Good performance from Furious Falcon. Jump best of those down, drawn down low. Was able to get across and lead, and too good for them tonight. 3 beats

two. Three beats two and seven. And I fancy Wyong Houston's going to run fourth here in the green, just ahead of Loco Boom and Pleasant Dreams. And that has what has occurred. 3-2-7-6 on race 10. 5-14, 19-11, and 29-84 is the time. 10-73 is the run home section. 3 1/4 by 2 3/4 the margins. And Furious Falcons by Aston Rupee at a Baby Talk, Brian Alford. And it is.

0: So Nola Bandit, I trust the two a little bit more at Box Rise, and the one's coming off a 400 meter run from Gawler last week on Sunday. I think the two can kind of head it off early and set the pace. I prefer it at Gawler. It does get the tippy toes the last 50 meters here, and the five should burst through the pack and come out after it. And in for third, number one here, Bandit Blaze. If the two don't lead, the one will, but I just think the two's got a little bit more oomph in it the last 100-150 meters. Outside of that, probably the best roughies for your multiples if you want to play is the eight here, Guineas Run. Can't see it winning, but can at least plot on to a first four spot. But no awards for bravery, as I said. I am with the favourite here. It's bad pin, well and truly backed. Most popular dog for tonight, number five, Mapunga Envy. Let's find out who wins race number nine as we head to the man himself, Mark Matthews.
1: 19, Ginny's Run 34, Poor Shana at $71 is the outsider of the field. So they've got to get to Mapunga Envy, according to the market, at $1.30. It was $2.60. If you've grabbed the $2.60, you're well in front. Greyhounds are just patiently waiting the signal to load away. This is race number nine. If you're just joining us as well, the SA Oaks won by number two, Shrewd, and the Derby won by Can You Talk Now. Well, they were billed as two very good races, and that's certainly how they turned out. But we turn our attention now to race number nine, and five, Mapunga Envy, the favourite here for Jeffrey Britton. About to be loaded away. This is race number nine on the program. Standing by. Right to run. Green light turned on. Lure roll set. Favorite box five. Race.

0: Bandit, Last of All, Poor Shayna. But the favourite said, Catch Me If You Can. Mapunga Envy around the corner. Four clear of Tor Unbound. Straightening up Mapunga Envy. Too good for them. Mapunga Envy beats Tor Unbound. Third Ginny's run. Fourth end Bandit Blaze. Next in was Sinaloa Bandit with Poor Shayna. Time around 30.1. Favourite too good in the end, Mapunga Envy. Stepped nicely, had pressure from the one, but shook it off and won comfortably in the end. Number.
1: Well, if you're part of the plunge, the heart rate never had to even raise at any point there. 30-15, that is the best of the night, and I have no doubts we'll be seeing that come over for the Adelaide Cup. Amazing what a look at the track can do. So Mapunga Envy pulls off the plunge there for the Britain Kennel, defeating number 7, Tor Unbound, and number 8, Guinea's Run, does get in for the bronze medal, so relatively...
2: City Chiefs at $5, Victor Cargo 6 from $6.50, Alex keeping at $6.50. These runners are beside the boxes here, and shortly they'll be asked to come over behind the boxes. Just Take It is the favourite, 260. About to come over. Race 11 is the penultimate. All right, moving over behind the boxes. Thanks very much to Todd Gray in the Sky Studios tonight. Great coverage. Welcome back to Gunnedah here for the penultimate, race 11. And Just Take It is the $2.40 favourite. Motor City Chief is at $5.50. Victor Cargo, $6. And Little Miss Sando at $8. About to come forward here. Just Take It, looking for $5.

Ward Blaze, but heads are turned for home. Motor City Chief leads narrowly. Motor City and got up. Little Miss Ando over the top, beats home Motor City Chief. Then came Drink Mojitos, Alex Keeping, Go Forward Blaze, Victor Cargo, Just Take It, and Marvin Minnelli, 19 and 90. Number eight, Little Miss Ando came with a big burst of speed over the top of Motor City Chief and grabs it right on the line. Drink Mojitos was third, number six, and fourth to the four, Alex Keeping. In from placings 8, 3, 6, and 4. 8, 3, 6, and 4. A half length by 2 and 3 quarters and 19 and 90 the run. Little Miss Ando prepared by Colin Anderson out there at Wee War. A bit

98. Won its two starts prior over the shorter one tonight. Well in commission also the one Feldham for the Ted Medhurst Kennel. It won from box 8 two runs ago over the sprint journey. And goes out of the five, goes out to the ran fourth in the 5:15 at Launceston last time out. Goes out to the 461 metre journey tonight. Third.

0: It's 11, so nine's late. Trunky Mick the favourite in two, Diesel Dash four, Coin Keeping six, and Wamba Winge number eight. I think it's how it's pronounced. It's a $51 chance in box eight. Light and Lure set for the final race. They're ready. And they're off. Outwell Diesel Dash in the middle. So plenty of speed to lead from Flying Stratus to second. And third is Coin Keeping. Getting up on the inside now is Trunky Mick. Further out is Zipping Milano. Wamba Wounds is very, very wide. Back near last as they dash down the back. And Diesel Dash out by two on Flying Stratus. Trunky Mick into open air. Followed by Zipping Milano and Coin Keeping. To the home corner though. Diesel Dash is a mighty leader. Out by four or five lengths. Running home Trunky Mick. Diesel Dash in front though. Diesel Dash grip on the win from Trunky Mick, a couple more strides and he wins. Third goes to Coin Keeping, followed by Zipping Milano, and then behind them was Chronic Fluffy, followed by Wamba Winge. Back towards the tail, the time is 29.95, and Diesel Dash first look salutes for Mark Ferrugia, gripping on as Trunky Mick was coming at him, but Diesel Dash has got home in a scramble late to win by a neck. Second to two Trunky Mick, third to seven.
1: Is at the start now, race 11. Scarlatti at stud, Damsel's Dash. 320 here for Azuro, 350 Aston Aquitaine, and 390 Eventuate. They're the top three in the market. 550 for Gold Code, 750 Paul Raelia, and 17 for Paul QWERTY as the outsider of the field. So the favourites now, 340 each of two Azuro and Aston Aquitaine. Azuro, Stewart's Trial at Shepparton, 24.97. Brilliant trial, and it comes off a dead heat victory at the Meadows, 30-25 last time we went to the races. Has had four wins from 10 and is the favourite, equal with Aston Aquitaine, who went through a fifth grade heat and final series undefeated. 30.08 the heat, 29.94 in the final. It's won 6 of 12. It was a good

Second, take your best shot up the center. The blue and white is third. Then Space Mission, Unsolved Riddle. The purple and white has got 4.5 lengths to make up. Two behind that to Red Light, Green Light, and Peace Treaty. And Force Publique has dropped out now to last and about 7-8 lengths off them as Eiffel Tower still led them into the final 500 meters by two. Sunset Warriors second, take your best shot third. Unsolved Riddle's been called on for an effort now. Has got 4.5 lengths to make up. Space Mission, and behind that Red Light, Green Light has got 5 to go inside the final 300. Eiffel Tower, Sunset Warrior looms up a danger. Unsolved Riddles further back, then Space Mission, and behind that Red Light, Green Light, but Sunset Warrior is fighting it on now with Eiffel Tower coming back along the inside, but Sunset Warrior's home, and Sunset Warrior pulls clear of Eiffel Tower. They'll win it by 2. Third will go to Unsolved Riddle behind that Red Light, Green Light, Space Mission, Peace Treaty, Force Publique, and

0: Away they go. Fast away down low. Sprint. Running to third. Stomp Rocker, who's only two lengths off the top now. Back in fourth at Harness Snag. A big margin in the field on settling down. Zipping Musetti. Then came Merindar Girl. A long way out of its ground then would have been Bedrock Pebbles. And there's one near the tail. It's Bedeviled straightening up here. Springvale Magic, a narrow leader. On the outside, Stomp Rocker. But Springvale Magic beats Stomp Rocker at Harness Snag third. Maybe Zipping Musetti next in front of Eileen Shine.
1: Bedrock with an effort as they head to the final two furlongs. Magwitch given way. Giant Dan Bernstein in there pitching as well, and Perfect Air is picking up quite strongly the right-hand side. Basra and You Can Be the One looking to run on for pressure. Inside the furlong they go. Far running rail, Perfect

5, Charlie's Best. Half length the winning margin, a half length. In from placings 8, 7, 4 and 5. Dust Cargo for Mel Jolliffe at Hawesville. A dog by Koblentz out of Jody Cargo. It's start number 14 tonight.

Number 8, Blackbrush Goldie, who was a good winner from box 7 going back on the 1st of September, defeating Rio T. It just camped off that grey on that occasion, just outran it late. Won the start prior and was 6 of 8 last time behind Frenzy from box 3. Does draw box 8, so obviously likes the box tonight. 7, Goodnight Heidi, has been very consistent of late, especially at Launceston, has run second its last 3 starts. It's at 6.50. And the red, its run was all right last time, I thought. Behind Lochinvar Angel, Missile Boy, the Hand of Pierce train. Greyhound does come up with box 1. It's a $9 chance. Did touch 10 at one stage, or 11 at one stage, back to 9. So a couple have been tried in the race. The favourite's the 4, ahead of the 5. 8, 7 and 1 is your market order for the running of race 9 on the program, as the wind really does pick up here for the running of this race. Now about to be boxed away for race 9 on the program. $2.90 favourite, number 4, Blackbrush Annie. In box 4, Blackbrush Cadet, box 2 and Blackbrush Goldie out in the pink. As the odds go away, followed by the evens, we'll be all set to go. 461 metres is the trip for race number 9 on the program. Blackbrush Annie runs a favourite from box number 4. Lure on its way. Just about ready. Set, and away they go. A little bit slowly out was Goodnight Heidi, and showing speed, where's Arnie, goes up towards the lead. Missile Boy rails through out wider. Blackbrush Goldie, then followed by Satellite. Then zipping low and through on the inside, Blackbrush Cadet out the back of the field. Is Blackbrush Annie up to the home turn? They come. Missile Boy got through, take up the running. In second place, Blackbrush Cadet, then followed to the outside, Blackbrush Goldie. In the straight they come. Missile Boy just

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Radio Ramsgate for Ben McLean is the favourite. Daughter of Tommy Shelby, out of Ari, is the one. Ran second here, four back in 17.51. And that was behind Sweetie Pie when beaten in a photo. Blossoming Fun, number seven, ran second last start behind Zatara Mac in 17.39. Sunset Skylight hasn't jumped at her last couple, but is capable. She's only won three of 35 over this trip, but has been a runner-up

placed at her last three starts. They're about to move in. Wide runner in five. And they're about to go forward for the 10th of the night. First race here tomorrow evening at 6:39. Gravity Minnelli's going around in race four over 652 metres and should absolutely bolt in.

racing. Flying out in her prime, joined by Unset, Skylight Victory, Bravo's trying to push through ahead of Trunky Frank, Radio Ramsgate, Blossoming Fun, Miss Switzerland broke away from Mystic Pixel, Radio Ramsgate late, but Miss Switzerland beat Radio Ramsgate, Mystic Pixel, Blossoming Fun, Victory, Bravo, Trunky Frank in her prime, Sunset Skylight, the time 17:31. Number one, Miss Switzerland.

Sophie that 460 quote. She hasn't started since July. She was a winner at Christchurch in 30.08 and then 30 and 56 behind Del Getty. And we've seen that form, Frank, with it performing well in Queensland. And then it's $6 for Zara Navy, who was fifth at the Meadows last start, to Aston Aquitaine. So some pretty good form lines in this. Favourite for the last, $4.20 the field. Zipping Tesfaye from the red is going to go the favourite, but it's an open race. Good luck in the last of the night. They're ready to run. Sandown Vet Clinic, Damsels Dash, race 12, set to go. And away, Zipping Tesfaye, fair to go. Good speed out from Dash Intention, and also a Power Emily's on the charge. Zipping Tesfaye's pushing through, and rider out was Moraine Sarah trying to get a run. Then came Zara Navy, well back now to Chatterbug, who got passed by Katie Bell, and Nova Rose has now dropped to the rear. Dash Intention the leader, but Zipping Tesfaye's alongside. Trying to get them was a Power Emily. Right behind the Moraine Sarah. Leader Dash Intention, tackled by Zipping Tesfaye. Zipping Tesfaye hit the front. Flying Zara Navy, but Zipping Tesfaye beat Zara Navy. And third home, I think Moraine Sarah along the rail has got it. Just ahead of a Power Emily. And Dash Intention just got gobbled up late. Katie Bell was next. Then came Chatterbug and Nova Rose. 29.94 the time on the last. Zipping Tesfaye, favourite, wins and gets there from Zara Navy, who's flown late. And Moraine Sarah is going to run third. 1.82 on the last. 1.82. Fourth in close between a Power Emily, and it has got the fourth in the end ahead of Katie Bell. So 1.827. 1.827 on the last. 5.05. 19.10. 10.84.

City Rossi is 19-41. Field of five here for race number 11. Big Diesel is the favourite. Good record here. 9 starts, 3 wins, 4 minors from its 43 career runs. And outstanding record from box one. It's had the 8 starts, 3 wins, 3 minors. So certainly appreciate being drawn down low. 6 Victor Spence is racing superbly well, though. 3 wins from its last 5 races. It's a danger to the favourite. What's its PB? 30-51. Big Diesel's run a 30-37. So a little bit

between their PBs, but on recent efforts, not too much between them. Four Dakota Ryland comes off a seventh place effort last start, was a winner the start prior, 310 to 650, needs to defy the drift. And then you got Parabol Rico at $10, Motor City Rossi at $34. Just heard the two-way go off to line them up. So collars and leads off these greyhounds. We're about to come off. Race 11, grade 5, 5:30. And they're loading away. The penultimate here tonight. So we're just about right here for race 11. Big Diesel for Tim Richards. Flip of the coin odds now. Where's the cherry? Six Victor Spencer at 250. Set. Race 11, Angle Park. Racing. And good speed down low. Big Diesel, the favourite, charges out. Speed through the centre. Dakota Ryland. Big Diesel boots up, though, and keeps the lead.

0: Rossi, the leader though, Big Diesel with a nice break. Out by four down, winning for home, Big Diesel in front. Two or three clear and Big Diesel wins. Charging home for second, Victor Spencer from Dakota Ryland, Parabol Rico. Last in, Motor City Rossi. Time around 30.3, Big Diesel was able to step well enough to hold the rail. That was the difference and cleared out. Nice run.
1: Violet Dove, drawn six. Waiting on her.

Look, said that the EBF fillies maiden 21 over the straight six and the pan right across the track. Over the far side, it is Bougie Gal showing in front of Luca Brillante. With them is Be In Love, Destiny Calls, and Zalente. In the middle of the track, it is Blooming Sally showing in front of Leap of Light with Al Fresco, followed by Lady H, and then comes Shadow Bell, followed by Violet Dove, and then comes Green Nature. At the back of them in the center, continuing to the halfway stage, is Maxims of Equity. On the left, it is Pirate Anne Bonny sharing the lead with Sadie Rose, followed by Endless Night. Savannah's Son Ophelia next, and they're being followed with just over two to go by Lady Quigley, and then Brigero. And at the tail on this side is You've Only One Mother. Less than two furlongs to go. From rail to rail, Luca Brillante has got the better of Bougie Gals over on the far side, followed by Destiny Calls, and then Be In Love. Clear on this side is Pirate Anne Bonny. It's Luca Brillante and Pirate Anne Bonny on opposite sides of the track. And doing very well on the far side is Luca Brillante, is going to get off the mark. Fifth run out, Pirate Anne Bonny, good second. Third, six, seven lengths behind them was Endless Night. And then Bougie Gals and Be In Love, Never Nearer.

hopefully the favourite player, you can begin. And so he usually runs centre of the track from memory, so if he gets away okay, can work his way through the pack. But the 7 will give him a good run for his money for sure, and Certain Frenzy, who's been very impressive his last two wins as well, defeating Ariella's Girl, and Yes It's True, drawn in box number 7, both for the kennel mates for the Carol Nash kennel. Then out to the third pick would be number 8, Can You All Up, at the $10 quote, drawn the pink, and the reserve, Don't Slip Mick, for Denise Williams at $13. So that is your market for the last at Hobart. We've got the Thoroughbred Dinner tomorrow night at Rest Point Casino for those heading down there. And also Harness Racing is here on Sunday. I'll get it right this week. Here on Sunday.

15, the Kennel Mate Frenzy, they dominate the market. Can you all up the next 10? Don't slip, Mick. So that's your market order for the last on the program. Good luck with your investments. Motorsport 180, 215 Frenzy. Over the 340 for the last on the program. We're all about to be boxed away. Can you all up? Just going in. Green light is on. Here comes the lure for the last. Set. And away they go. Motorsport began okay off the inside. Fast away. Don't slip. Mick Tarjo shows speed. And Frenzy comes across the face of the field. Frenzy took up the running in second place. Motorsport third. Then Don't Slip Mick. Through on the inside goes Blackpool.

0: to Flame, Ben McLean. Numbers 7124, 2012 is over 488 at 919. I'm tipping 472 and 6.
1: About to start loading up at the 2,400 metre marker. Just been advised that the riders would like to race 2 to 3 horse widths off the inside running rail, so they're going to be racing off that rail for most of the way down that back straight, in fact for all of the way. Jewel Prophecy is guarded, followed by Epidaurus, Utsa, Euphrates to join them. Euphrates is going up. Hopscotch going forward, Play with Fire, Golden Warrior, Golden Warriors moved in. Rosie Lemon, Cartagena, Party Punch will complete the lineup here. Rosie Lemon, Cartagena, and Party Punch, the last ones. 2,400 meters. Cartagena moved up. Party Punch, the last one. We're all set to go. A mile and a half. Gates are open and the runners are dispatched, and Party Punch got off to a nice start. Rosie Lemon and Udsar are up there with Play with Fire right up on the outside as Euphrates. But Party Punch takes them down to the back straight here, led by about 2 lengths. From in second position, Epidaurus towards the outside as Euphrates. Rosie Lemon further back to Udsar is about 5-6 lengths off the leader. Then came Play with Fire. Jewel Prophecy in the second half of the pack with Cartagena. Golden Warrior is racing behind that. A Hopscotch is the trailer. There's 7 to 8 lengths covering them now as they went away towards that mile marker. And out on the lead is Party Punch. Led it by 3 lengths or so from Epidaurus. Rosie Lemon third. Euphrates, the orange and white, is fourth. Then came Utsar. Behind that is Jewel Prophecy is racing in tandem with Play with Fire. Cartagena's got 8 lengths to make up. Golden Warrior is a further length and a half back, and then came Hopscotch at the tail end of the field. They run down to the side of the course now. They've travelled half the distance almost, and out on the lead here, there's Party Punch by 2 and a bit. From Epidaurus and Rosie Lemon, then Euphrates. Utsar races about 6 lengths off the leader. 2 back then to Play with Fire. Jewel Prophecy. Cartagena will turn for home about 8-9 lengths adrift behind that Golden Warrior, and Hopscotch is still the trailer, 10 to go. Racing down the straight now, 900 out, Party Punch still led by 2.5 lengths from Epidaurus. Rosie Lemon further back to Euphrates, and then came Utsar. There's no change in that order, still Jewel Prophecies down there inside the white cap. Play with Fire, 7-8 to go. Now a move from Cartagena, the outside of Golden Warrior, and Hopscotch is still the trailer. 500 metres left to go. Party Punch still led by 2.5-3 lengths here. Epidaurus tries to close in. On the outside is Euphrates, Rosie Lemon. Then came Utsar and Jewel Prophecy behind that Golden Warrior. 300 to go. Party Punch still led it by 3 or 4 lengths here. On the outside, Utsar's coming home the strongest now. Utsar comes up to Party Punch inside the final 150, and Utsar has picked up the advantage from Party Punch. Golden Warriors in behind those, but it's going to be a win for Utsar. Utsar goes on to win. Second goes to Golden Warrior. Third was Party Punch, and fourth to Euphrates behind that Rosie Lemon. Utsar in the colours of AWSM Racing Syndicate nominee Mr. Arun Chadha. Keegan DeMello with another win on the card today. It's his second, daughter of Cape Town Noir. She quickened up best of all.

So uncertainty is loaded. That one's in stall number four. I think the stalls, Tim, are just having a bit of a job to get Ideal Guest into stall 10 properly. Ideal Guest not quite there. Still out of line, Good Karma to go into two. Also out of line is Fiscal Policy, still to go in. One of Our Own, Profiteer, Irish Nectar. Still quite a few to go in. Next one to load is Hair's Breadth. One of Our Own goes in. Good Karma moves up. Irish Nectar to go forward. Two to go. So still to go. We've got Fiscal Policy and Ingleby Archie. Two to go. Last one going in. Good afternoon, Graham. Good afternoon, everybody. They're all in. Prentice action about to unfold, and they're off. Racing over six furlongs. A bit slow to stride with blood, sweat, and tyres for this. The Go Racing in Yorkshire. Future Stars Apprentice Handicap. And away smartly, Beauty Choice coming over. Ideal Guest in the pink jacket. And right there is Hair's Breadth with Ingleby Archie. Wide of those, Uncertainty is a racing handily. Fiscal Policy is chasing the leaders. Spot the purple and white quarters for that one. Good Karma, the grey, has also got a position around about three lengths off the speed. Forming their early order, Irish Nectar back in mid-division now with Profiteer. Beauty Choice taken back as well. One of Our Own is following. Then Blood, Sweat and Tyres. And last of all is Alpha Magic. They pass the three furlong marker. And it is Ideal Guest and Ingleby Archie with Good Karma and Hair's Breadth just in behind them. Fiscal Policy and a red, white and blue of Uncertainty. Irish Nectar is posted to the wide outside as they enter the straight inside the quarter mile marker. They're homeward bound. Ideal Guest far running rail. Throwing down the gauntlet now to Ingleby Archie. Archie, then Good Karma, Hair's Breadth. Fiscal Policy tries to get organised. Further back to Irish Nectar and Uncertainty. They're inside the final furlong now. Fiscal Policy and Good Karma trying to take over. Alpha Magic is coming from the clouds. It's Fiscal Policy. Here comes Alpha Magic down the outside. Fiscal Policy holds on for another win in the event. Fiscal Policy, Alpha Magic rushed home down the outer. Good Karma to the far running rail.

grade 5, 5.30. Just a small field of four here with a one and the seven out. Three in single figures, though, but we've got a short price favourite, Echoes of Dad, 210 into 165. Four wins, three minus from nine starts here. Owns that PB of 30-12. That was run on the 16th of Feb this year. Recent efforts, or its best recently, has been a 30-49. Five, Wonder I Do, is well in the market, so punters think it can shake the favourite. 310 into 250. Interstate Visitor having its first look here over this track and distance. And brings that winning form from New South Wales. Then you've got eight, Ritza Wotton, 370 to $9. Runner-up here last start behind She's a Jumbo. And two Osprey Cronus at $51.

0: $1. That's the market here for the last race tonight. Good luck, punters. Greyhound Racing continues tomorrow at Murray Bridge. And I think we got Gawler in the evening, or I should say Murray Bridge tomorrow, and then Mount Gambier on Sunday and Gawler in the evening. So that's the schedule ahead of us. This is the last here at Angle Park, race number 12. Good luck to those heading to Murray Bridge tomorrow, Mount Gambier on Sunday and Gawler in the evening Sunday. Four Echoes of Dad, the favourite. Stand by. Racing in the last here at Angle Park. Echoes of Dad missed it. Best away was Ritza Watton straight to the lead. Leads Wonder I Do. Osprey Cronus to third. And Echoes of Dad, this favourite, got checked around the corner. Probably seven off the top, last of all. But down the back it launches. Ritza Watton out by four or five to Wonder I Do. Echoes of Dad's running on, but still 10 off the leader. It'd be a huge win if he could get home from there. Straightening up. Ritza Watton in front. Echoes of Dad's charging home. Ritza Watton, Echoes of Dad. Dives, missed. Ritza Watton wins from either Echoes of Dad and Wonder I Do in a photo, and last in Osprey Cronus. Time around 30.7. Time around 30.78. Ritza Watton the winner. Now, five's prominent for the Miners with a four. It might have just put its nose out here. Number five, Wonder I Do. We'll learn in a moment for second and third. Yeah, it's got second number five, Wonder I Do. Echoes of Dad was a huge run from where it was. It runs third, number four, and fourth is the two, Osprey Cronus. Interim numbers 8, 5, 2, and 4. Time 30.71.
1: One. Zonneveld drawn in 3. Wild Orchid, who won the best turned out, drawn in 9. Harry Davis riding here for Charlie Johnston. She's another one on handicap debut down the bottom of the weights, number 12, Wild Orchid. Fortunate about to go in. Ariane Sky now 7-4 favourite.

There's the favourite going in, Ariane Sky. Drawn out on the wing in stall one. Chaise Long going forward for Rab Havlin. Casablanca Dream goes into the stalls. Drawn in two, Casablanca Dream. Serenity Bay goes in. Three more to go. Launchpad, Theft, and Whiskey Galore with the last one to go forward. So one to load, Whiskey Galore. So in he goes, stall eight. Thank you, Gina. All in, set to go, and they're off and racing for the Moss & Co. Hospitality Nursery Handicap. A little bit slow into stride, Serenity Bay is at the back of the field, along with Chaise Long as they head through the first furlong. No surprise to see Ariane Sky ridden prominently. Ross O'Ryan has got the lead, with in second place towards the near side in the blue, a Wild Orchid. Far side is Ashin Murphy on Casablanca Dream, alongside the pushed along Zonneveld in the beige cap. Then Whiskey Galore and Billy Lochnan alongside Fortunate, who's about midfield. Chaise Long towards the far side under Rab Havlin in that dark blue cap. Held up towards the near side in the yellow and blue hoop cap is Theft, who's alongside Serenity Bay and the light blue and red stripes of Launchpad and George Wood at the back of the field. Down the centre of the track they go. Ariane Sky in front for Ross O'Ryan, with Casablanca Dream now into second place. Wild Orchid Harry Davis is in third, still pushed along Zonneveld to maintain a position. Chaise Long's made up a couple of places on the far side. Then in behind that is Fortunate, with Whiskey Galore in behind now being pushed along. Heading to the final two furlongs, Ariane Sky taken on by Casablanca Dream on the far side. Now Chaise Long is travelling pretty well in behind them. Then pushed along is Zonneveld. Under pressure, Whiskey Galore. Then comes Wild Orchid as they head towards the final furlong. Ariane Sky ridden along Casablanca.

Blanca's dream. Shay's long towards the far side is beginning to get there as well. Then down the near side, Wild Orca's trying to stay on. All out now, Ariane Sky from Casablanca Dream in second. Far side, Shay's long continues to run on. Can Ariane Sky stay in front? Ariane Sky has made all from Shay's long, who ran on. Good late progress from Wild Orca, who was close up with Casablanca Dream.

350, Smell Like Rose 21. So numbers vying for favouritism. Sweet Azelle's flown out at her last couple and led throughout in good times. Mr. Refined has been charging home, did win a provincial novice three starts back. Dynaco King was very impressive last start, over 400. And Blue Denim has been placed at his last four in a row over this distance. They're at the start. Chasing here again tomorrow night. The winners here this evening, Miss Cherry Pie for Kylie McLennan, Zero Surf, Christine Bennett, Forever Fun, Lexia Isaac, Ripple Rhythm at Big Odds for Victoria Cook. Cracker Dust was very impressive, trained by Damien Credelli, Maximum Hughes for Lexia Isaac, Zatara's Image, Ian Bunny, Cortina Aki, Hayley Atkins, Kabuki Warriors for Jesse Erinshaw, Miss Switzerland, Pete Brown, and Fly With Blaze, Ben McLean. They're getting set. Favourite, Sweet Azelle, $3.10. $3.50 for Mr. Refined as they go forward. Blue Denim, $3.70. And Dynaco King, $4.60. Here come the evens. Sweet Azelle, Mr. Refined, Dynaco King, and Smell Like Rose. All positioned, race 12. Greyhounds as pets, country 5-6. Racing. Sweet Azelle dwelt away quickly. Dear Eliza's looking for the lead and getting it from Chicken Fish. Oh, that's a rough Quinella in front. Three away, Sweet Azelle. Then Blue Denim, Mr. Refined, Smell Like Rose, and Dynaco King. Dear Eliza, two ahead of Chicken Fish. Three to Mr. Refined, making ground. Then Blue Denim, turning for home. Dear Eliza, joined by Chicken Fish. Down the outside, Mr. Refined. Dear Eliza, still ahead though. Dear Eliza defeats Mr. Refined, Chicken Fish, fourth a photo. Sweet Azelle or Blue Denim, ahead of Dynaco King, Smell Like Rose. 27.87. Number 3, Dear Eliza, Enzo Credelli, has improved sharply.

a race to the ABF CNG Cup again. Number six. Just loaded Bengal Tiger. Arizona Storm into 11.

Blimey next, along with Habu. Sahara's in between horses. 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White flag.

Ace and then moon, sand, blimey, habu, and come on, naughty boat detached. Three clear into second is Bengal Tiger, fading is our boy Bailey, then Domenico Force and Bold Commander, but it is Salt Lake building on a debut full of promise for Don O'Connor and Robson to Aguilar. Won by over four from Bengal Tiger, Domenico Force.

0: in this type of class, you'd have to add something just in case, because it's his first time taking on horses like this. I mean, if you look at a horse like Texas Missile, is run to Curious Girl, Errol Flynn, One More Star, who's no slouch, even One Eye on Vegas back in 2025, September, about a year ago as well. Best Candidate won very well last time on the Standside track at Turfantine. I called that race. I think he had a lot left in the tank. This kind of track not going to be a problem for Best Candidate, and I do give him a chance, as well as the 5 Texas Missile. Titans of War, who's run in the Derby before, Johnny, is run to Curious Girl. Kudzu, ahead of the fact in the Gold Vase in Durban, coming down to the 2,000 meters again. I would say it's a pretty open race after Mission to Mars.
1: Yeah, Vicky, besides, I mean, Lucky's horse looked well, eh?
2: Yeah, he looks unbelievable.
1: There he is, just in front of, just behind Texas Missile.
2: Yeah.
1: But that looked well, I must be honest.
2: Yeah, look, Craig just took him down to the start nice and quietly, number 7 Best Candidate. But I must compliment Lucky and his team. I mean, this horse looked outstanding. He really is a striking son of Kawari. There we can see he's just going down to the start nice and quietly. Obviously, he's drawn a bit deep, so be interesting to see if
1: I think Craig might even take him to front.
2: Yeah, that's what I was just going to say. I wonder if he's just going to, you know, jump and let him, because he's got a big action, this horse. And I think just to get him in behind horses and restrict him from using that stride, rather let him just use it. He did it last time, and I mean, he just

0: drew away from them in the straights. So I think that will probably be my biggest danger to the favorite is number seven.
1: Yeah, I think so too, Vicky. I think, and then in other words, that's sitting second. Well, that was best kind of Titans of War, 12-1. That's how the betting goes. So it's almost 5-10 Mission to Mars. 5-1 best candidate, 12-1 Titans of War, and give me a choice, 12-1, 20-1 Royal Edition, and anything you want after that. So that's how the betting shows. Just shows you at this stage, it does look like a one-horse affair, but if Mission to Mars does fluff his lines, I think Titans of War and best candidate are definitely gonna be there to pick up the pieces.
2: On the best candidate note, Robert Browning ran second to it when it won. There's a bit of a weight swing in the favor of Robert Browning. It comes down 4 kilos, where best candidate comes up a half. Gavin Lorena's aboard, went to post looking very well. And as you said, Johnny, in the parade ring preview, Tyron Zaki does very well over these kind of trips, 2,000 meters and up. If you like best candidate, you probably have to put Robert Browning in as well.
1: That's if you don't bank a Mission to Mars.
2: I wouldn't bank her.
1: You wouldn't?
2: Just on today's class, Johnny. If he comes through this, next time he'll be my banker for life.
1: Banker for life. I think, Felisande, I think he knows what he's felt. I think he's given up some good work at home. But we'll find out very, very shortly about what's what. We'll cross over to Nico.
3: So it's race time now, down at the 2,000 meter marker. They're about to start lining them up. Amber light on top of the starting stalls is flashing. They're going forward, being called into line. Otter Ruby's the first one to move up. Give me a choice. Flashy Apache, the blue cap going in.

0: Best candidate to go up, Texas Missile Mission. Robert Browning stands off with Breeze Over. Royal Edition hasn't loaded up yet. And we're waiting for...
1: BF Phillies handicap already. Quite a bit of distance between top and tail as Chrissy has gone on and pressing on with things. Leads the way by a good couple of lengths. Geo in the white and dark green follows in second position. Half length to the outside. The black jacket of Thankfully is in third place.

moment as they continue to progress down the back straight. Just beyond midway down the second position, so the Goldie pair racing one and two. Thankfully, Sam James just in behind those at the moment. Third place with Sweet Quiz and Daza as the pace looks to be rather gentle down the back straight. Mudita, Orange Cap, bobbing away second from last, and Valley of Flowers, the eight-year-old, is at the back of the field as they now start to begin the sweep for home. Soon be turning left with Christian Reese Elliott. Second at Hamilton last time out, has the advantage of just half a length, and again is dabbing on the brakes up top with Gio, a winner here back in May, moving to within three parts. Thankfully is in third, and Daza still running up on the fence and moving along sweetly in fourth. And speaking of Sweet, it's Sweet Kiss who's back in at fifth place, Valley of Flowers, and finally Mudita just on that one's inner. Levelling on in, still a fair way from home here in this

0: Deer working their way inside the final furlong and a half. Chrissy is tackled by Jet, and then thankfully not much change in the play inside the furlong. It's still Chrissy and Jet. They've been one and two throughout. They remain there, climbing up towards the line now. It's going to be tight between the Goldie duo, Geo and Chrissy. Geo looking to get past Chrissy, who's rallying as they get to the line, but it's Geo with a narrow advantage. Geo to win. Geo beat Chrissy, thankfully, in third, and back in fourth was Valley of Flowers.
1: 800 Royal Editions, the leader by just over a length from best candidate in second. Mission to Mars is racing in third, three lengths to go. Further two lengths away to Texas Missile, then came Robert Browning. Apache Sun's up the center of the track with Gimme a Choice as they come down to the last 500. Best candidate in Royal Edition, led by two. Mission to Mars is stalking them back in third, ready to push the button now, and they're a mile clear of the rest of them. Inside the final 300, Royal Edition leads. Mission to Mars is produced on the outside to come and hit the frontier. Behind that is Best Candidate, 200 to go. Mission to Mars is challenged by Best Candidate. Down the inside, Royal Edition is fighting back, but Best Candidate

Albert Mooney, the newcomer, is being pushed along as they come down the side of the course. Sheena moving off the fence. Ashina is in a disputed second place with What a Girl Wants in the purple. You Better Not Blink is widest of all, followed by Albert Mooney and World Star. Heading now towards the last 2.5 furlongs, and it is Our Son Oscar from Ashina, who's certainly on the case, and the front pair have got about 2.5 lengths on What a Girl Wants in third. World Star pushed along, then comes Albert Mooney, and You Better Not Blink is the back marker as they level up for the finish. Inside the final quarter of a mile, Shane Gray asking Arson Oscar for more to see off Ashina, and Arson Oscar stretches away by a few lengths down the outside. What a Girl Wants now is coming through to try and take second place from Ashina, and then World Star inside the final 100 yards. The favourites in front, Our Son Oscar, being chased by What a Girl Wants, but this goes to Our Son Oscar, who wins Easedown. Our Son Oscar the winner, What a Girl Wants second, tight third, Ashina and World Star.

Now in second, Wykehurst Parker, Sheen Murphy up against the rail alongside Strong Performance. Nudged along next is Saving Private Parry. Then in sixth place, Mr. Twig, Sydney Carton. In behind that is Cracking Idea and Billy Lochnan. The back marker is How Lucky We Are and Tom Marquand. She's very much learning on the job. Half a mile to go, Quintillion leading from Crown Ranger in second place. Wykehurst Park settled in third, without a little bit wider, Strong Performance. In behind that is Mr. Twig, who's up in behind Wykehurst Park, who's alongside Saving Private Parry. Up by the rail, Cracking Idea. In behind that is How Lucky We Are. Sydney Carton's coming a little bit wider, but is beginning to make a little bit of headway. As they head towards the final two furlongs, Quintillion, with still their Crown Ranger. Now, Wykehurst Park, Sheen Murphy, just waiting for a gap, it seems, at the moment. Now has to switch to the rail, and short of room there was Cracking Idea.

0: stopped it.
1: Yeah, they've done very well. So I don't know what she's paying at the moment is Can't Catch Me Number 9. But, I mean, she's moving down to the start beautifully, looking really, really well in herself.
0: You can get as much as 14 to 1. 14 to 1, and you can get 6 to 1 a place.
1: Very nice. I think that's that's my value for
0: that. Is that your value bet?
1: Yeah.
0: I'm going to stick, I must be honest, I thought I liked Spy Story. It's quite easy to back at 22 to 10. Rock My Boat, 9 to 2. Cotinos, 6 to 1. And Miriam is sitting around 7.5 to 1. Yeah, but I think it's almost time, Vicky, because it's on the revised time is 4 o'clock. And I think we smack on 4 o'clock, so they shouldn't be long before they're loading up for race 7 out here at the ball.

0: Steel Raven going to stall number two for Barry McHugh. And that'll leave us with three more to go behind. Alterec, Have Secret, and also Galax are out the back. Alterec is in. So two more. Have Secret to 10. Thank you, Nick. Yeah, last one to come forwards here will be a Galax, the last time out winner. Last one coming in. We're ready for the day one feature. Long hold. Couple of stalls restless. Signal given. They're off and racing. They jump away over a mile and a quarter. The Ladbrokes bet £5, get £30. New customer offer. Kilkerran handicap. It was a good start for Steel Raven, who got through very alertly from the inside draw of two. Also, Alterec as well to the fore in the black and white striped colours. Another length away is Galax, stalking the pace in third position, being followed by Financer, the royal blue colours. Have Secret is a little hidden towards the outer of proceedings. Between rivals, the yellow of Dark Moon Rising shining brightly. Another length and a half to Tiernan and Derminatinu are together. Inside for Glittering Surf, the red cap and the back pair are Impartiality and Wild Thoughts. So a couple of fancied runners anchored towards the back of the field. Pace looks only even at this point. It's Alterec in front for Paul Mulrennan, looking to strike again here for Jim Goldie, looking to double up. Has the advantage by three parts from Galax, the last time out Beverly winner. Inside for Steel Raven is in third, is being tracked in turn by both Dark Moon Rising and the deeper running Half Secret. Financer, previous winner of the race, is in mid-division for David Allen. Another length then to Derminatin and Jason Hart. To the inside fence, red cap is Glittering Surf, has still only got three behind. They are Tiernan, also Wild Thoughts and Safi Osborne. Impartiality, Sam James, looking to break the run of second-placed efforts, is just the back marker. It is Alterec, beginning the turn for home, heading inside the final half mile in the Kilkerran handicap, and Alterec is continuing to show by a length. Galax in second place. Steel Raven in third, and then Half Secret and Financer in fourth and fifth positions. Derminatin is next. Now niggled along is Dark Moon Rising. Tiernan, Wild Thoughts looking to try and weave through, trying to make some headway, that individual. Right-hand side is Glittering Surf, and also at the back, Impartiality is still held together as they enter the final two furlongs. Galax is putting it up to Alterec now at the head of proceedings. Right-hand side is Financer. The eye is still drawn to Impartiality, who's cruised into it to the far right. Between horses, Wild Thoughts also starting to get the gaps inside the furlong, and it's all change. Wild Thoughts produced from the back of the field to hit the front from Galax in second, and then comes Steel Raven and Impartiality as they go inside the final 100 yards. Wild Thoughts is in front, two lengths the good, and is going to be a comfortable winner of the Kilkerran handicap. Wild Thoughts beat Steel Raven in second, Impartiality back in third, and fourth to Galax.
1: In behind that Miriam Commando.

0: Rebel beat Spy Story. Sail the Sky was third, and then came Miriam. In behind those was Rock My Boat, The Mightiest, Can't Catch Me, Cotton Us, Way to Burn, Beautiful One, Concordia.
1: Well back in the field with Paddy Whiteheart, Kiwi Cat, and Ever Ready as they turn in, less than 500 still to go. And it is Maduro chased along, whatever it costs. Katana de Rot's going to have every chance. It's her 22nd chance to win a race. And Aurelien Lemaitre now lights her up. But down the outside, Guard Ole Moon is coming there with a threat. And Black Lives Matter not quite done with either. As it is Katana de Rock overtaken by Guard Ole Moon. And Frida Valskar, Black Lives Matter, coming to be the final challenger. Guard Ole Moon pressed by Black Lives Matter on the inside. The line is coming. Black Lives Matter gets up to win from Guard Ole Moon. And third place, probably holding it, was Katana de Rock. It was close, though. Certainly close for fourth. So

Loading, getting underway. So Sea Lantern is the first one to move into the stalls. That one in stall one. Traveling Man goes into stall three. Lightning Company, the next one to load, goes into stall five. So two to go. Morbay going in. That just leaves Alma Latina to load. Alma Latina going in. All in. Five of them, and they're off. The trip is a mile and a half for the Napoleon's Casino Bradford handicap. Morbay dropping out last of the five early, and it is Alma Latina who takes them along at a steady tempo, followed by Sea Lantern, and then a Traveling Man with the Lightning Company, a winner on the flat and over jumps, second last in the light blue jacket, and last of all, Morbay looking for his fourth win of the year. In the early strides, it is Alma Latina, the filly, Alma Latina with Traveling Man in the golden black jacket to the outside, and then Sea Lantern, Rowan Scott's mount, just in behind the pace setters with Harry Vigers aboard Lightning Company next, and Morbay is continuing to bring up the rear for Kieran Fallon. So Alma Latina has the lead. Alma Latina, this course winner at a mile and a quarter, in front by about a length, taking that bend from a Traveling Man, Sea Lantern, and then Lightning Company with Morbay last of all. They've got roughly 7 furlongs to cover. So it is Alma Latina in front. 3/4 of a length is the leading margin. Traveling Man is in second place as they approach the turn and the halfway marker. Sea Lantern a length and a half further back, followed by Lightning Company and double-seeking Harry Vigers, with Morbay continuing to watch on. So they turn in the top left-hand corner of the track. They've passed the halfway marker. They come down the side of the course. It's Alma Latina from Traveling Man with a Sea Lantern just in behind. Now, Sea Lantern's been pushed along in a third position. Lightning Company is with a sheepskin noseband alongside Sea Lantern, and they're followed by Morbay as they now approach the final half mile. So it is Alma Latina still in pole position from Traveling Man. In behind these, a couple of lengths adrift, Sea Lantern is under the pump, shaken up Lightning Company, and Morbay also being pushed along. 3 furlongs left to go. Alma Latina still the leader from Traveling Man, and that pair are 2 lengths or so in front of Sea Lantern as they prepare to turn in. Morbay now trying to pass Lightning Company at the top of the straight, and it is Traveling Man who hits the front of the 2 furlong pole.

Hall. They're turning in, travelling man, but Sea Lantern, who's been under pressure for some time, is now staying on to man a challenge as they head down the straight towards the final furlong. And it is Sea Lantern to the outside of travelling man. They're one and two. Morbay is still got around about three lengths or so, maybe more to find. Well inside that last furlong now, and it is Sea Lantern just being kept up to his work in the hands of Rowan Scott, and Sea Lantern goes on to win. Second place Morbay, third travelling man, then Alma Latina and Lightning Company.

tension in between the first few in the market. Merseyman looking to get back to form here today after a bit of a no-show last time. They're loading. Eighth Immortal goes in first. Mount of Kieran Schumach. Conciliates.

Bill the Bull's gone in. Here's Catching Dreams. First time in a handicap for Catching Dreams. Charlie Appleby's horse has been running well overall of late. Says Mersey Marne going in. Easy Answer looking to give Ashin Murphy a double on the day. Couple more out the back. Soldier of the Sea and Dubai Charm. Dubai Charm, remember, the red cap for Ross Orion. Both Soldier of the Sea and Dubai Charm have already

to settle early on. Towards the near side, easy answer with Striped Cap midfield for Billy Lochnan. Out wider in the red cap, Dubai Charm, Ross Orion. The back marker is Bill the Bull in the white in the red star. They approach halfway. Eighth Immortal leading from Catching Dreams. He's showing plenty of freshness in second with Conciliate towards the far side. David Egan tracked through by Dubai Charm and Marziman. Then in behind that towards the near side is Easy Answer. Towards the back of the field, Soldier of the Sea and Bill the Bull. Eighth Immortal has gone a fierce gallop and is still leading by a good two lengths at this stage. Being chased by Dubai Charm. In under pressure is Conciliate. Marziman now looking for a gap with short of room. There now has to be switched. Eighth Immortal now coming back to them from Conciliate. Marziman in behind. Eighth Immortal picks up again. Eighth Immortal with Conciliate trying to get there. Eighth Immortal, very game. Kasinov, Conciliate, Marziman back in third, tight in behind for fourth.

0: at 1796, Mini rated 72. But before we get into our preview, we have got some interviews, so let's listen to those.
1: Yeah, I think I'm making my best runner for the day. His last one was very good. He's working very well. He's an old man, but he's grinding and he's enjoying life. So I think he'll run a good race.
0: And you heard that, Vicky, and you said that is
2: the evergreen. Whatever,
0: he said you said it as well.
2: Look, I know this horse. I mean, he's just an absolute soldier. He always gives of his best. And I mean, even if you go way back in his form, I mean, he finished third behind Baynack.
0: Yeah.
2: I mean, he's no slouch. I mean, he's run some really, really nice races. And as you heard Fani say, I mean, he ran a cracking run last time. He was really running on beautifully. So, you know, he's been complaining all day. He thought he had good draws. Now they're bad draws.
0: Bad draws, yeah.
2: So, look, like I said, coming in hot, looks like he's in such a good space. You know, he's getting long in the tooth, but he's still doing very well. Well done to Fani and his whole team for keeping him going. But, I mean, look at him there, trotting out beautifully. And, as I said, I think I said it perfectly, yeah. The evergreen coming in hot.
0: So the favorite here is number two, Salute the Flag. Now trading at about, so there's money for him, basically. For Salute the Flag, opened up 5-2, is now 21-10, and so there is steady money for number two, Salute the Flag. And I think I liked what I saw going down to the start. There he goes, looking very, very well, Vicky. I think he's going to run a massive race, this horse.
2: Yeah, look, I mean, I just feel that it's the right race for him. Obviously, he's dropping in class. Last time he ran an MR95, where he finished fourth behind Secret Chord. Look, he's obviously got to carry the pudding, but that's just because of his rating. And I think, you know, the Dawson stable is in a good space. And I really do feel that he does look the right one here.
0: Right. The horse that was earlier favorite, which now has been put to second favorite, is number 11, Belle of Angeles from the Brett Weber, looking for a four-timer today. Jason Gates looking for a race-to-race double. Number 11 there, it goes down to the start. And what can you say about that?
2: Yeah, this filly looks very well. She's going down to the start well. I liked her last time, and obviously she got beat by the stable companion in Kandler Gold. Another one, I mean, she's got no weight on her back, and I mean, there's

0: much more I can say about the Weber yard at the moment.
1: Yeah, they've been in top form today.
0: It just seems everything they're saddling is just running well, and it's nice for them to have a day like this.
1: Yeah, I think they're going to take over for the mantelpiece here, Vicky.
0: Yeah, it's going to be called the Weber Park.
1: The Weber Park, because obviously Lucky is moving to Ryan Keyser. Now, the horse that's in single figures in the betting is number 5, A15K Joe from the Olsen and Lozano stable. This little stable here, we've only got a few horses, and they're starting to hit form. And I like the way this horse went to the start as well. He's trading at around 7-1. Good third last time behind Brave Warm. And that wouldn't surprise me if this horse was definitely fighting the finisher.
0: Yeah, look, I mean, he really is a lovely horse, a nice-looking son of Declaration of Peace. And as you said, that comeback run, really nice effort behind Brave Warm. Drawn towards the inside, which is going to be another positive for him.
1: Yeah.
0: And... yeah, you know, I think that's probably the ones that I think have the chances.
1: I think
0: in this
1: we basically
0: race.
1: Summed it up.
0: Yeah.
1: I mean, there's not much we can say about the rest. It is at this stage, it's between the Candace and Tammy Dawson, number 2, Salute the Flag, and of course, number 11, Belle of Angeles, looks like the two right ones. On our screens, there's a 15K Joe getting mounted up. Phyllis Sunday's getting mounted up. So it is almost race time. We see the guys are getting on. So we'll just cross over to Nico for the final time out here at Nico calling, I should say, race 8.

0: So we're on race time. The field being asked to load up now. 1,200 metres for race number 8, penultimate of the day. Weather's played ball here. We've had no rain. That lightning was intermittent. Seems to have spread into Joburg more than the Vaal. Lucky Spirit has gone in. This is Belle of Angeles about to move up. Ada Lovelace goes in quietly. Salute the flag. Salute the flag to move up and in. Air 15K Joe and Kylie's Angel going up together. Royal Horizon, we're just about set for a start over here. All ready. Set and racing from the 1,200 metre marker. Lucky Spirit jumped away really well with Kylie's Angel, Belle of Angeles, and F15K Joe with Royal Horizon. Salute the Flag is in behind those with Ada Lovelace, and coming in hot is the trailer. Is about 7 lengths off the leader. 800 metres to go. It's Kylie's Angel cutting out the pace with Lucky Spirit up along the inside. Belle of Angeles third. F15K Joe is lying in fourth. Then came Royal Horizon, Salute the Flag, and coming in hot. Further back to Ada Lovelace. They're separated by about 5 lengths or so. Into the last 400 metres now, and in front is Kylie's Angel, led it by 2 lengths. From on the outside is Royal Horizon. Then came Belle of Angeles. Salute the Flag is getting into top gear. Behind that is coming in hot as they enter the final 250. It's Kylie's Angel, the leader, from Royal Horizon, and Salute the Flag is towards the outside. Then came Belle of Angeles. Kylie's Angel is a big leader here into the last 150. Salute the Flag is coming home strongly. Salute the Flag is picking it up and it's going to win going away. Salute the Flag goes on to win it by 2 from Kylie's Angel. Royal Horizon was third. Belle of Angeles, then F15K Joe, coming in hot. Ada Lovelace and Lucky Spirit.
1: Just one as they enter the final 100 yards of the contest. It's Cisco Disco is out in front from Keats House, who's giving generously in second. But Cisco Disco will do it again at Ayr. Second spot to Keats House. Third is close. Selection running on down the near side of Tarman Barry Kid. And then it's Never Just One.

riders arriving at the stalls ahead of this handicap race. Four-year-olds and up, the third race from Dieppe, another fairly big field of 15. Number three, Gran Habano, this five-year-old. He's priced at 5.8. He's won two races in his career so far. Number two, Fromentine. She won last time up for Gina Rarick, and that was her second win at the 17th attempt. Won a race at San Marlo, 12-runner field there, and today being partnered by Delphine Santiago. Number six in this wide-open race, Efroctafowl, who has Rosario Mangione riding and has been knocking on the door of late. A second place run at Shaunti just 13 days ago. It's a fairly good effort as they come towards the starting stalls. In terms of last time out winners, well, the other one in here was Port Reith, who looked rather unruly at the start. And Port Reith did win last time up. And that was a win in Belgium last time up.

0: So they have started to load. Felicia Storm has gone in, so has Golden Veil as well. Number 12, The Wheel. Marvan Grondan, who rode the previous winner, is on the wheel here for Gina Rarick, who also has Fromentin. The wheel at much bigger odds. 14, Zhao, not to be discounted. Zhao is a 9-year-old and a veteran of over 100 races, has won 9 of those 102 races, has Zhao Gray. So I think 4 of them in so far. Bob Labidoué is in. Next one going in there, Money Money. Still 9 to go, just 6 in to this point. There is Zhao being followed round by Reddy King and Sunrise Dream. If Froctophile not being that cooperative. That's Gran Habano, Benjamin Murray aboard. In goes Zhao, Massa Chop, Antoine Amelin in next. So we've got 5 left to go. Seneschal is backing away. In goes Lucero. Reddy King, Fromentin, still to go in. Reddy King, without any fuss, has gone forward. So 3 of them left. Sunrise Dream, Fromentin, and Seneschal. 11 Seneschal going in. The distance is 1,800 metres again. And Fromentin is going to be the final one. 15 of them set to race, and they're off in this Prix de Touquet handicap over 1,800 metres. Reddy King started very brightly. Seneschal did as well, but is being restrained on the outside as Sunrise Dream comes through to head Reddy King. On the inner, Fromentin in red and white, the black and yellow checks of Port Reith. The front 4 on the outer then is Seneschal, then one of the greys, that is Money Money, racing in advance of Felicia Storm. Gran Habano is in midfield in yellow-green with a blue cap. Blue and yellow, The Wheel on the outside of those. Bob Labidoué is then on the inner ahead of Lucero. A very well-stretched outfield. The veteran, the Centurion Zhao, is towards the back just behind Ifroctophile and just in front of those in purple, Massa Chop. So 15 lengths plus separate the field here as they get to halfway. And doing plenty, Sunrise Dream is in front by a couple of lengths to Reddy King in second, probably a 3 or 4 length lead. In third position is Fromentin, and then Port Reith ahead of Seneschal in fifth position, and then Money Money with Felicia Storm. So Sunrise Dream with a 6 length advantage as they run towards the last 500 metres. Seneschal coming into pursuit with Fromentin and Delphin Santiago on the outside of Reddy King. Then Felicia Storm trying to get going down the outer, Gran Habano with The Wheel, heading for the final 300. It'll be a long 300 for Sunrise Dream. They are catching this one up now. The far side, Reddy King in the grey silk. Massa Chop in the purple is starting to head through under Antoine Amelin with Fromentin now joining that one for battle. On the outer is Felicia Storm. The Wheel still running home strongly, but Massa Chop has taken the lead from Fromentin. Massa Chop, Fromentin is coming back. Massa Chop by half a length, maybe a neck at the line to Fromentin. And third, well, it's anybody's guess. The Wheel on the outer, possibly.
1: Jade now being followed very closely by Fan Mi. They prepare to enter the final furlong. It's Devil's Brigade still holding an advantage of a couple of lengths over Fan Mi. Jetpack Jimmy has now stayed on into third place, going towards the finish. It's Rowan Scott for Ed Dunlop here. Devil's Brigade will get off the mark. A double for Rowan. Devil's Brigade, the winner. Fan Mi couldn't quite get there, finished second. Jetpack Jimmy in third place, clear of River Nile, Morty Robinson and Lille Dubois.

Cody Lyon goes in. It's Midnight Thunder, Your Blue of Ashin Murphy. Westport goes in. Stall 9 is the outsider, Dapper Valley. God of War, David Egan, stall 8. There's Pilu, drawn out on the wing in 1. Still got a bit of progression, you feel, Pilu. As is Art Lover, who's lurking down the bottom of the weights, drawn in 12, right on this stand side, Art Lover. Couple to load. Another Abbott's. And Poro Sangue, the last two. Thank you, Gina. Poro Sangue is the last one in. Looks like we're ready. Set for the Boodles Handicap. Off and racing over 6 furlongs. Good start by another Abbott, who broke quite alertly. But so did Midnight Thunder on the far side. Westport, though, leads in the yellow with the black spots. God of War in the striped jacket as two stay alone down the stand side. The William Haggis pair, another Abbott and Art Lover, race alone down the stand side. The far side, the blue of Midnight Thunder, leading under Ashin Murphy. Pilu is up there as well, as is Westport in the yellow with the black spots. Poro Sangue in the pink and green alongside God of War. Far side, Dapper Valley, and in behind Cody Lyon as they now approach halfway. Midnight Thunder has the call down the far side of the track. Westport in behind, Pilu towards that far side. Poro Sangue now coming under pressure. God of War, far side, Dapper Valley in behind Cody Lyon. Right down the stand side here, another Abbott and Art Lover both being hard ridden, passing the two. Midnight Thunder over to the far side. Westport, Pilu's picking up pretty well towards that rail as they now race well inside the final furlong. Pilu on the far side here has now pressed on by a couple of lengths from Westport. Art Lover and another Abbott down the stand side, also running on late, but Pilu is in front on the far side, and it's Pilu who wins. Another Abbott and Art Lover were close for second and third. God of War and Cody Lyon came next.

mile start for the Irish EBF claiming maiden. Magma Law gone in. White flag up. Centerno lost. And Lamar River. Stand by. A little agitated Centerno. They're off, a mile to go. The Irish EBF claiming maiden. Racing away from the starting stalls, it is Darlene Prominent with to the outside Razzmatazz and Nando Royale. Close on the inside is Yura Daisy. At the end of the first furlong, edging ahead is Yura Daisy. From Nando Royale, followed by Darlene Razzmatazz, and then Fedonier. On the inside is Centerno, three lengths to Lamar River, followed by Hazy Sky. Together at the back, Coulda, Woulda, Shoulda, and Magma Law. Striding on by three lengths is Yura Daisy and Rory Cleary, disputing second and third, Nando Royale, Rhys Holen, and Darlene Dunne O'Connor, followed by Razzmatazz. Next is Centerno. As they reach the halfway stage, and it is Yura Daisy followed by Nando Royale. On the inside is Darlene as they swing into the home straight. Then comes Razzmatazz and Centerno, shaken up as Fedonier and then Lamar River, being followed round the home turn by Hazy Sky. Yura Daisy with a greatly reduced advantage over Nando Royale, followed by Darlene and Razzmatazz, Centerno and Lamar River, Hazy Sky on the outside of a fading Fedonier, and then comes Coulda, Woulda, Shoulda, and lastly is Magma Law. On to the two, Yura Daisy is swallowed up by Nando Royale, Razzmatazz. To the inside is Darlene, followed by Centerno, being called on for an effort. Lamar River is next, and then Hazy Sky racing to the final furlong. The leader is Nando Royale, shifts on by a couple of lengths, picking up the chase is Centerno, then Razzmatazz, Darlene, Hazy Sky, Magma Law from a good bit back with Coulda, Woulda, Shoulda. In front is Nando Royale, bearing down is Centerno. They're going to the line. Centerno's up from Nando Royale, Magma Law, Coulda, Woulda, Shoulda.

0: Look, I mean, the way he won last time, I mean, I don't think Bello used the crop on him. I mean, he just asked him for an effort and it was basically race over in a couple of strides. So it almost seems like he's bounced back to his best. You know, he's drawn towards the inside, another one, no weight on his back. He looks very well. I mean, there we can have a good look at him behind the gates. Not a drop of sweat on him. He looks like he's in a good space. And I'm sure Fabian would be hoping for another good run from him.
1: Yeah, and then last but not least, number 10, Rafa Bey, now in this under the care of Chris Jonker. Got apprentice Musaib taking the 2 kilos off, so 48 kilos on Rafa Bey. And I know he likes to hang inwards, this horse. Mm. He's drawn 5. He says, are we going to end up on the inside fence? If he gets to the inside fence, this horse, he went down nice and quiet, so we didn't really see how he was stretching on the way down. But if he gets to the inside fence, he could be a force to be reckoned with. Saying that, there is no support for him in the betting. He was 16-1 early on today. You can get as much as 22-1 at the moment. So all the money is actually for the Shailen Naidu horse. He's now 7-2. Number 8, Espinosa. Number 9, Echo Check, 4-1. Green Diamond is at 9-2. Lion Rampart from the Gareth Van Zyl stable at around 6-1, 7-1 you can get. Mio Capitano, 8-1. Karate Kid, 9-1. And the rest are all in double figures. So, interesting pinnacle race pinnacle stakes for the last race. But it looks like they are going to be loading any minute now. So, let's cross over to Nikki for the final race.

Thank you very much, Johnny and Vicky. Just the one scratching here, number four, Jimmy Don, which was scratched for concerns over the going, which is good to soft, or soft. We did have a bit of rain during the day as well. Field of nine left. Tomorrow's racing coming from the Fairview Poly track. We've got the Betway Friendly City Stakes, which takes place tomorrow as well. And they're going to start loading here shortly. There are eight races on the card tomorrow at Fairview with Hollywood Bets Gravel in the evening. And that is now on the Poly track as well. Obviously, Durban's also had a lot of rain. Mio Capitano comes in, got the blindfold hood on. So Mio Capitano is installed. Here is Truth. ...166 days off the track for Truth. Echo Check. Echo Check is loaded. The next one is Espinosa. And Green Diamond. So Espinosa, Green Diamond, they're installed. Rafa Bay. Now in the colors of Chris Yonker and the Chris Yonker Stale. Karate Kid, Lion Rampart. Lion Rampart is in, Karate Kid, and the last one, Mount Pinatubo, down at the 1,000 meters marker to close off racing at the Vaal. Ready to race, and they're off from the 1,000, and Karate Kid broke a little slow. Karate Kid is in the back end line in the early stages. Echo Check on the far side broke out nicely. Lion Rampart in the middle of the track in yellow with purple stars is tacking over towards the inside. Green Diamond in the blue on the far side, then the grey horses, Truth down the middle. Espinosa travels well on the outside in a red cap. They followed by Rafa Bay. Mo Capitano is under pressure. Karate Kid recovered from that messy start, is making a forward move, and Mount Pinatubo is last of all. 400 meters to go. Echo Check is in front. Espinosa moves in well on the outside. On the inside is Green Diamond. Lion

Rampart between runners. Echo Check, 200 to go, still leads. Lion Rampart on the inside. Espinosa on the near side. But Echo Check still going. Lion Rampart and Espinosa on the outside are trying hard as they hit the post. Echo Check from in second. Lion Rampart and Espinosa in photos. Then came Rafa Bay. Then Truth, Mo Capitano further back. Green Diamond, Mount Pinatubo, and Karate Kid tried to recover from that slow start, but still runs near the back end. Echo Check, number nine, holding on from Espinosa. And on the inside, Lion Rampart. They were fighting very hard. But it will be Echo Check and Cabello Mazzignane. Number nine from three, Lion Rampart, and then came eight, Espinosa, traveled well all the way under Samobertia, and about five lengths to the fourth place horse, which was Rafa Bay, number 10.

0: Woods. Drawn widest of all in 13, so we're nearly good to go now. Mandarin Spirit coming up. Stall number 8 is the last one. Under Kevin Stock comes in. And ready. They're off and racing. Jumping out over the mile, this is the second division of the IDP, supporting care through better purchasing handicap from the stall. Starliner is restrained to the back of the order. Roaring Ralph is also...
1: And Zowel is number 8 for John and Sean Quinn. Warren Fentiman in the pink with the purple chevron. And they are well on their way to the start.
0: Who's setting the tempo again this afternoon has the call by about a length or so from Mandarin Spirit. Further length and a half in behind them to Sail This Ship Alone, who's running just about a half length ahead of Mera Magira, who's quite keen in the cheap pieces. Another 2 lengths to Trinkalo. Again, another one racing with plenty of zest, down in 5th place at the moment on the inside of Upper East, the handicap newcomer. Yellow with the red cap is Barley, that one being tracked in turn by Quiet Resolve, nose banded to the inside of They'll Know Me. You Sexy Thing has passed a couple of other rivals now, goes past Green Pursuit. Starliner is still right out the back end and is racing with Roaring Ralph as they begin the swing into the straight. Quite well stretched here, aren't they, between top and tail, as up at the head of proceedings, Penelope's Sister is really striding on. So Penelope's Sister has the call inside the 3 by a length and a half. Sail This Ship Alone and Mandarin Spirit are trying to stick with. There's a further gap then of 3 or 4 lengths to anything else. Barley looking to run on. You Sexy Thing getting going on the left. Between rivals is Green Pursuit. Trinkalo's now starting to backpedal as they head inside the final furlong and a half. Very aggressive from Penelope's Sister, but she's still in front here. They haven't got past her yet. Penelope's Sister from Sail This Ship Alone. A gap then of 5 lengths to Barley in third. Into the final 100 yards. It might be a long 100 yards here for Penelope's Sister as Sail This Ship Alone is trying to get up, trying to get past. Sail This Ship Alone will get there. Sail This Ship Alone has managed to get past. Where away Penelope's Sister in second. Barley followed them in. Then You Sexy Thing and Mandarin Spirit.

Now for Zowel, Garden Oasis. Miltai about to move into place. So still to go out of line, we've got Freddy Steady Go, Hail End, and Capital Guarantee. Perfect Part is also waiting. So, Capital Guarantee has just gone in. So, Perfect Part and Freddy Steady Go now to load. Two to go. Last one to go in. There's Perfect Part. That's it, they're all in. And they're off. Running from the mile start in the Matty Brown Handicap, Garden Oasis, a bit of a race regular, sixth appearance in this contest, has an early advantage with Freddy Steady Go up along the inside, and Freddy Steady Go now moves on from Garden Oasis and Miltai. Walsingham is back in fourth place as they go to the first turn with Billy B on the inner in the green jacket. A length and a half further back to Miltai as they round that turn. They come down the side of the course in front of Venetian Line and then Hail End at off the pace, Perfect Part, and a Capital Guarantee. They gallop on down the side of the track to the 5 furlong point, and the leader is Freddy Steady Go, has a 1.5 length advantage. Little keen on the rail, Miltai, with Garden Oasis alongside. Just in behind those is Walsingham, who's being followed by Billy B, and then comes Zowel, who's held up with Venetian Line for company. Hail End and Perfect Part are running together, and last of all, Capital Guarantee. Less than half a mile to go. They have the 3 furlong marker in their sights, and it is Freddy Steady Go and Cam Hardy. Garden Oasis is next, and then just in behind those is Miltai. Walsingham now being shaken up. Billy B, no move from Billy B yet. Shane Gray aboard that one. Then Zowel, a Venetian Lion, has around about 5 lengths to find. We're still on the bridle as they turn in. 2 furlongs out. Freddy Steady Go, Garden Oasis. Walsingham being produced to the outside. To the right on the rail is Miltai. Here comes Venetian.

Gallop has gone forward. Sacre Philomène as well as Petit Genie and Lamego. Eber Verhoestraeten for Amy Murphy. Now at 3.9 is number 5, Sacre Philomène for Marvin Grondin on board. Soft Pete is the one that just delayed the start to this race, but let's hope that she's willing to go forward. Still out the back is Havanista, and as well as the double entry, Enfant Paradis and Fate de Trope in the white cap, and also Étoile d'Amour as well. Sacre Philomène is alongside La Galopaz in the stalls. Étoile d'Amour going in next. Bit fractious Petit Genie. In goes Enfant Paradis. A couple of them out of line. And they are Fate de Trope and Havanista. Will be the last two. So this race for two-year-olds over 1,100 metres. Set to race. And they're off. Off and racing. Havanista a little bit slow to go in the Prix d'Amiens over 1,100 metres. Lamego was quickly into stride in company with Étoile d'Amour. Lamego, the two shades of blue. These are the first two. Towards the left, Sacre Philomène in the black jacket with the red stars, followed by La Galopaz. Just in behind the leaders is Ferrer Chope. Black and white diamonds, Havanista, and on the extreme left is Fate de Trope at the moment. Petit Genie is following Lamego towards the right, and behind that one is Enfant Paradis. Soft Pete didn't want to go to the start and isn't showing much enthusiasm in the race. Well behind, they go past the 500. Sacre Philomène in the hands of Marvin Grondam. Ebbe Verhoestraeten on board Lamego on the inside. Now coming to challenges, La Galopaz on the outside. These are the first three inside the 200. Sacre Philomène on the near side is Lamego. Lamego, Sacre Philomène on the far side coming into it is La Galopaz, and bursting through late is Étoile d'Amour as well as they run close to the finish. La Galopaz, the far side with the advantage. La Galopaz from Étoile d'Amour and Lamego in third. And Enfant Paradis came home fourth. Hugo Boutin has won on

0: Galapaz, trainer with multiple runners in the race. La Galapaz is the winner from Etoile d'Amour in second and Lamigo in third. Fourth was Enfant Paradis. So first, number nine, La Galapaz at 8.9. Second, number eight, Etoile d'Amour.
1: As they head past us with a circuit in front of them, the green cap of Zachary Hicks, well positioned, 60 plus for company. Heroics in the red and white checks as they go around the bend, and still running away, Taihang Pegasus, who's now been overtaken by Divine Knight for the lead. Caprello's held up towards the back of the field with St. Moore's, with just in front of them Night Sail at this early stage, and another one towards the back is Moon Angel. So down the far side, and Divine Knight and Tom Marquand into the lead. From Taihang Pegasus, Kaya Fraser, who now I suspect Kyle will be relieved he's not having to lead, and the horse may be able to switch off better down the back straight, with on the outside Educator and Billy Lochnan, that white headgear. 60 plus, it's won under both codes plenty of times, as in fourth place, and the orange colours up on the outside. Towards the inside is Zachary Hicks in the white with the light green cap, tracked through by Heroics, who arrives here in good form, the red and white checks, red sleeves and cap. Out a little bit wider on the course is St. Moore's, still held up towards the back, Moon Angel, and also Caprello, who looks like being just about the back marker as they continue down the far side. Divine Knight leads from in second, Taihang Pegasus. Then out wider, Educator and Billy Lochnan. He's tracked through by 60 plus and George Wood. Zachary Hicks, Ray Dawson still hugs the rails. They swing out of the back straight. Night Sail just nudged along on the outside of Heroics, who's midfield under Ross Orion, who seeks a double on the card. Behind that, Moon Angel, St. Moore's, and still Caprello at the back. So beginning the turn for home. Five furlongs to go. Divine Knight still leading from Educator and Taihang Pegasus. Right in behind them is 60 plus. Still by the rail, Zachary Hicks, Ray Dawson, quite keen to angle off the rail. It's being wedged in at the moment. Heroics tracking them through, still travels pretty powerfully in behind. Still pushed along Night Sail. Moon Angel, Benoit de la Sayette tries to improve. And then comes St. Moore's and Caprello. Heading to the final three furlongs. Still Divine Knight controlling things under Tom Marquand at the moment. From Educator ridden along, Taihang Pegasus now under pressure. So 60 plus, who's being

lengths clear, heading towards the final furlong. Heroics now is in. Perry Hicks in third place with 60 plus. Divine Knight by a couple of lengths from Heroics and Zachary Hicks. But Divine Knight, Tom Marquand, still leads by 2.5 lengths. He slipped the field turning in, and Divine Knight will win. Heroics probably second, fairly close with Zachary Hicks. Then came St. Moore's.

secret rival is due to 4, is being ready to go up. Being pushed up is Defiant Dream. She's got the outside berth 13. Purple of Classified is due to store number 8 is there. And then behind those, just Pageant Girl and Stony Wood. Secret Rival pushed in. Classified Purple Jacket to go to 8. Also walking up, Pageant Girl will go to 2 and Stony Wood in green, white and orange to 10. Classified just needing a little bit of persuasion to take her place, but it looks like she's in. So 2 to go. Here's Stony Wood going to 10 in the green. And Pageant Girl coming forward will be last one, store number 2. That's it, all in. And they're ready. They're off. They race away here. The orange sleeves of Secret Rival and also Crowned in the yellow jacket are not well into their strides as they begin. Very early on, Polly the Sniper, dark jacket, lighter armlets goes through with What Bopper Loom Up and Wider of Those Stony Wood in the green, white and orange. Harry Who in black, Defiant Dream in green and yellow, the next pair, Pageant Girl with a red cap against the running rail. At this stage, back marker is Sable Island and Secret Rivals towards the rear of the field. Crowned a yellow jacket is level with Best Turned Out winner Bout Bloom in time at the rear of the field. But moving to the home straight, What Bopper Loom Up, black cap, orange cap, Stony Wood by 2 lengths to Polly the Sniper. Harry Who behind those in 4th place. Defiant Dream is next. Crowned is extreme left trying to make headway. Pageant Girl with a red cap behind those, then Bout Bloom in time. Classified following these. Extreme right now making some late headway is Sable Island. Stony Wood leading to Crowned in the yellow jacket coming through to challenge. Harry Who is behind those. Crowned in the yellow colours. Lewis Edmonds has got to the lead and wins. Crowned beats Stony Wood. Secret Rival Harry Who and Bout Bloom in time.

Starting on the way for the Care at Home Nursery a mile. Tomboy Golden Arizona into three. Ramon. Armarone's Girl. Panhandle. Telemetra. We could have had it all. Highest order, white flag, Tina Tereshkova. Ready, there off. A mile to go, the Care at Home Nursery. As they organize themselves in these very early stages, on the inside, Rat Brand Lady with Spanish View. In the middle of them is Supreme Act, followed by Two Brigade, Highest Order in the firing line, along with Telemetra. So I'm settling down. Highest Order, Telemetra, followed by Supreme Act. We could have had it all in Tina Tereshkova. Running the rail is Rat Brand Lady, followed by Eliat in mid division. Two Brigade and Spanish View next, being followed by Cremon, and then Golden Arizona, Armarone's Girl, and finally Panhandle. On to the five. There's a change of leader. We could have had it all in Ben Cohen. Go through the lead from Highest Order and Colin Keane, followed by Telemetra and Joey Sheridan on the outside. And they're being followed by Supreme Act and Andy Slattery as they come inside the halfway stage. With the rail position is Rat Brand Lady and Terry Casey, followed by Spanish View and then Eliata. Nudged along is Tina Tereshkova, followed back for home by Cremon, and then Golden Arizona, Two Brigade next, then Panhandle and Armarone's Girl. Into the home straight, three to run. The Care at Home Nursery over the mile, it's the nose banded. We could have had it all, the leader from Highest Order. Ridden along is Telemetra, creeping into contention is Eliata, followed by Rat Brand Lady and then Cremon to the outside, past the two. We could have had it all. Now picking up the chase, Eliata, followed by Cremon, dropping two spots to fourth, this Highest Order, followed by Telemetra, Golden Arizona, Two Brigade and Rat Brand Lady in Spanish View, and Eliata comes to take. We could have had it all. Running on strongly is Cremon, two from the rail, and it's Cremon battling it out with Eliata, and we could have had it all. Two Brigade from a good bit back, but it's Cremon doing best from Two Brigade. We could have had it all. Eliata.

13-2 JKR Cobbler, 7s for Kelby Gray. 9s from 11s Highfield Viking, it's then 10-1 Cavallo Pazzo, who's been well backed as well from a long break, has nearly been off the track a year, is now 10s from 16s. A Up It's Jazz is an 11-1 shot. Bluff on the Bus is into 14s from 20s. It's also 14-1 for Carmel Valley and Keep Me Stable. A Dacre's Cross at 20-1, 22's Jet Warrior, 50's then for Angela's Bar, and the outsider is Saxon Prince at 80-1. Lively betting here before the off of race 7. Post time, we're nearly at it, 4:30.

Runners will soon be fine behind the gates to load. There's a very big gamble here late on. Cavallo Pazzo is now into 11-2 from 16-1. It's a massive move here for Cavallo Pazzo. Oshin or up. Not seen for 343 days.

Starting loading here, Blindfolded Bluff on the bus looks to be one of the first they are attempting to get installed. Gone into stall number two.

Insula Prince, Fives Ice Cube, and Cavallo Pazzo is 11 to 2 from 16 to 1. Then Kelpie Gray at 13 to 2, JKR Cobbler 7s and 10s bar. Our Pits Jazz has gone in. Vince LaPrince coming forwards.

five or six to go. Thanks, Nick. Yeah, last handful to come forwards. Very big late support for Cavallo Pazzo here. For a team you'd stand up and take notice, that's for sure. The Darragh Burke stable is into 11-2 from 16s late on. Not too many more to come. Highfield Viking about to head up to stall number 12. And that'll leave a couple more. Ice Cube, stall number 10. Winner at Epsom in July, about to come in. And then the Pink Jacket of Saxon Prince. Stall 14 is the last one up here. Rather breezy over in the back straight here. Saxon Prince slotting into position and ready to go. They're off and racing. Jumping away over 7 furlongs. Early rousting required for Highfield Viking. Getting out in this, the Ladbrokes Get Racing Bet Builder Winnings Boost handicap. Quite a bit of early speed down on the inside. Vince LaPrince as well to the fore. Also Carmel Valley there, Hoops on the cap, and Keep Me Stable is just in between those. Ice Cube next in the field, and then Dacre's Cross, the inside yellow with the black triple diamond. Another length or so behind to find Kelpie Gray, who's just trying to nip through on the inside and take closer orders in company with Angela's Bar, who's just dropping back through the order at the moment. Cavallo Pazzo is down in midfield just on the outside. Well punted. Keep an eye out for that one. Racing a couple of lengths ahead of JKR Cobbler and Bluff on the bus, and then the green jacket of A Up It's Jazz. Losing pitch on the inside, Angela's Bar. Saxon's Prince is towards the back of the field. Jet Warriors, the one outpaced. Highfield Viking has passed a few. Again, they are strung out all up the air home straight as they level inside the final 3 furlongs. Into the final 3 we go, moving quite strongly still. Vince LaPrince with the advantage. About a length at the moment. Ice Cube is up there on the outside. Kelpie Gray just behind them still. Between horses is Carmel Valley. Then comes Keep Me Stable. The right-hand side is Dacre's Cross. Under some pressure now, looking to raise the game, Cavallo Pazzo, as they head inside the final furlong and a half. And Vince LaPrince is finding that a little bit extra at the moment. Vince LaPrince by a length and a half from Ice Cube in second spot. Then comes Highfield Viking, who's running on in behind those, having been very slow into stride, and Ice Cube now is getting to Vince LaPrince, who's tired rather quickly. It's Ice Cube down on the inside. Bluff on the bus rallying well. Ice Cube and Bluff on the bus. Ice Cube narrowly. Ice Cube doubles up for connections, beats Bluff on the bus, then Highfield Viking and Vince LaPrince.

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5: 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Down by the seaside, a champion racehorse with grit, speed and the heart of a warrior. Over $2 million earned in the three-year-old of his year. His legacy is just beginning, and they're already making headlines.
3: Jumel doing it with great comfort in the end. And Jumel won the sire's final.
5: More than breeding, this is building the next generation of greatness. This season, don't just breed for the future, ride the wave of something extraordinary. Greatness begins down by the seaside.

we're ready. Off and racing. Waharoa Transport, first of the day. It was a good line away. Coniston jumped well. Imperial State Crown is up on the speed. Coniston, they're five across the track. Spirit of Ardsley's probing through in the centre. Pofuri gives way closer in with Concurrence close but in fifth. Then a gap of two lengths back to Van Blanco, and Vodka and Caviar will settle down at the tail. Working inside the 1,000 metres as they find their positions. Spirit of Ardsley crossed over to lead with Imperial State Crown on the speed today. It sits second. Coniston's in a beautiful spot. One out, one back. Fourth on the outside of Pofuri and the Checkers. Gap of two lengths to Concurrence, followed by Van Blanco just pushed along, and Vodka and Caviar is about to go ahead of that. Working inside the 600 metres. The first here at Matamata on the slow seven and the speed now. Imperial State Crown went up and went past of Spirit of Ardsley. Pofuri third. It's a patient nursing ride, this from McNabb on the favourite. Coniston's about to peel out three deep. Concurrence went with it. It's coming on wider as they flatten. Good race coming up in the run to the 250. Now he pushed the button on Coniston. It went a length clear of Concurrence. Vodka and Caviar is still closing. Coniston went more than a length. Now two. Starts to open up. And it was an easy watch for favourite backers. Coniston wins nicely. Vodka and Caviar second. Concurrence is third. Working home was Van Blanco in front of Spirit of Ardsley, Pofuri, and Imperial State Crown at the back.

And now we're ready. GCM feeds, we're racing from the foot of the straight. Sedgery jumped away nicely off the inside. Djibouti goes with it, race favourite. It began well from that inside gate, and it's rolling forward. It'll end up in a great spot. No real speed in the early stages. Coming across from out deep is Dido Bell. Sweet Talk is much more prominent today in third, but Djibouti, race favourite, will lead them past the judge. Dido Bell worked over to be second. Sweet Talk

third on the outside of Century. Much closer today also is Lady Mira in fifth outside of Sacred Sin. Tall Timbers easing for cover on the outside of Four Leaf Clover. Scipio got back to third last, followed by Lady Charlton and Linnaeus as per its norm settled down at the tail. The late scratching of Just a Little Tipsy refused to load. Djibouti leads him out into the back straight at the 1,200 metres, and it's been a really nice lead for the favourite. It's slowed them right down. Djibouti a half in advance. Off to its outside, Dido Bell. Sedgery gets a little keen. Third on the inside of Sweet Talker. Length and a half to Sacred Sin, covered up by Lady Mira. Then two lengths to the next pair, which is Tall Timber outside of Four Leaf Clover. Two and a half back to Lady Charlton, followed by Scipio, and Linnaeus is at the tail to the end of the back straight. It's had everything its own way, Djibouti. It's controlled tempo, might be starting to step it up a bit little more genuinely now. It's to three quarters in advance of Dido Bell, who goes again to join it. In third is Sedri on the inside of Sweet Talker, Sacred Sin, Lady Mira, a few coming off the bridle here. Tall Timber, Linnaeus is making really nice progress from back in the field, followed by Four Leaf Clover. Lady Charlton and Scipio dropped away around the turn, 3:50 to travel. Favourite should have a good kick on straightening. Djibouti came to about the 250, but Sedri went up and went on terms. Sacred Sin veered out across heels. It's looking a chance as they come to the 150. Sedri put the head in front of Djibouti, which has to fight, but Sedri's edging clear, and Sedri will win from Sacred Sin. Third Djibouti, Sweet Talker followed across by Lady Charlton, working home on the outside of Lady Maria, and they're followed by Linnaeus, breaking the field to Tall Timber, Four Leaf Clover. The next was Dido Bell, and Scipio will be the last.

field is now set. Race three, Clothier Farms. 1,050 metres for the maidens. Racing, good line away. Flow start, flow state, no early speed, but no decisive leader as yet. Mango Lane is powering out of the line to take over from Zaharias. Carnelian holds its position in third and rushing up out deep. I See My Machine is going towards the leaders to make a line of three. Bordeaux Bell, Geneva Queen is trapped out three wide but has cover. In Harmony's back to second last and Flow State is at the tail of the field, compact field. Mango Lane leads them down the side towards the 450. The two favourites about to go to war here. Zaharias has gone up to be nearly on terms. See My Machine back in third, followed by Carnelian, Flow State, Bordeaux Bell and In Harmony in the straight. Zaharias put the head in front of Mango Lane. Carnelian, Bordeaux Bell starting to duck and weave and way on the outside. Geneva Queen, even In Harmony ran up and behind them. Good finish coming up here, Zaharias. Geneva Queen's been wide but very brave and stretched away to win well. Geneva Queen beat Bordeaux Bell, Zaharias, Carnelian, In Harmony, Mango Lane, all in a line, third, fourth and fifth. Flow State was close and See My Machine did work and paid the price, finishing at the tail.

ready. We're racing almost immediately. It was a good line away. Belle de Monde goes back with its stablemate Emma Twig. Early speed. Places to be exploded out of the line to lead clearly and on the bridle. Little keen perhaps with Mayfair Street crossing over from out deep. Unique Valor landed back at the speed in third, followed to its outside track tester. Belle de Monde is in fourth on the outside of Polly is a Cracker. And Emma Twig was the quiet ride early at the tail to the 600 metres. Places to be. Keen to get on with its work. Three quarters of a length in advance of Mayfair Street. The tempo's been strong. Unique Valor's in third on the inside of track tester. Belle de Monde starts to gallop into the race, but it's been a touch wide. Emma Twig will follow it, and Polly is a Cracker at the tail. On straightening, Places to be. Mayfair Street moved up on its outside, but oh, Places to be let down. Kicked on really well. Opened up by two. Mayfair Street. Emma Twig is setting up sail out wider on the track, but Places to be cuts a pretty sight near home at one well. That's a great return for Places to be. Close second, Emma Twig with Mayfair Street. Polly is a Cracker working home. Belle de Monde did work, paid the price in fifth, then track tester, and it's back at the tail with Unique Valour.

The son of Brutal will complete it. The Waharoa Heavy Diesel Maiden at 1,200 metres starts us on the Lake Quaddy. We're up to race number 5, soft 7, and they're racing. A little up in the air, Shota Magic was slowest out of the gates. No Curfew goes back. Shino Apelio and also Cab's Boy. Dicko's Dance, as expected, came out of the middle of the line to show the way. Going through under it, Bar 2 will hold it out. Triple Threats over on the inside. Not great pace. Balls of Fire's trapped out wide around of Tyrus. No Curfew recovered to midfield. Shino Apelio rips around the outside. She's hung in her trials, but she's on a good track here as she moves to the leader, but has done work. If by Magic's a long way back on the outside of Manor Bear. Three lengths to Cab's Boy. And after the slow beginning, Shota Magic's at the tail. Down the side, 450 to travel. Bar 2 from Shino Apelio. Dicko's Dance peels out to make its claim 3 wide. Tyrus is out deeper. Balls of Fire goes ahead of it. If by Magic is travelling, he's got a lap full of horses. Doyle, and he just pulls it to the outside. Bar 2 comes to the 250. Coming after it, Dicko's Dance, but in a couple of big bounds, I reckon this is over. If by Magic stretched away. No Curfew goes to second from over on the inside. Dicko's Dance, but If by Magic travelled sweet in the run and a strong win. If by Magic beat No Curfew, close third Cab's Boy and Dicko's Dance clear of Bar 2, Manor Bear. The next on crossing then would have been Triple Threat, Balls of Fire, Shota Magic, back with Shino Apelio and near the tail Tyrus.

Independent going up with one near the inside. Gin and Tonic, they're racing. After all that, it was a bit of a scraggly line. Love Grove's back with Milligrams. Rocadonna didn't jump that well, and La Danza is going back from the wide gate to be a conspicuous last. Gin and Tonic came away quickly with Mafia Whispers. Bonus Bond trapped out three wide, rolls forward, Able Dancers four wide. Right behind them, Call Me a Cab, followed by Must Be, getting a bit keen. Rocadonna recovered to be in midfield. Then a length and a half to Love Grove, A Fear Demore. Raka Nui goes ahead of it on the three wide line. Two lengths to Vintage Rose, Milligrams, and La Danza, this heavily bet favourite, is at the back of the field. Tempo's been better than expected as they turn at the 700 metres. Gin and Tonic shows the way from Bonus Bond. Out deep in third is Able Dancer, a round of Mafia Whispers. Then Call Me a Cab. Raka Nui's having a tough run wide in midfield from Rocadonna. They're followed by Love Grove. Must Be's pushed along from A Fear Demore. Milligrams well back in the field. Then Vintage Rose. La Danza's still last, but it's coming right to the outside on straightening. Coming inside the 300 metres. Gin and Tonic up the inside. Comes Mafia Whispers. Able Dancer at a price on the outside, zoomed up the centre of the track to take over, and it went clear. Able Dancer bursting through as Vintage Rose. It is storming home, and it's storming to victory. Vintage Rose beat in second Able Dancer. Raka Nui, how good's that run after travelling wide? Mafia Whispers followed by Rocadonna. Milligrams working home. Gin and Tonic, they're followed across by La Danza, Must Be, Call Me a Cab, Love.

lights for Ford, the Wahara Industrial Park 1400, the penultimate today. Off and racing, Typhoon Lucy, the favourite, was slow. Smart Tip back a touch. It's going to be in the early stages. She's a surprise going forward to lead. Out deeper, Starlet Express, three wide for a time. See You in Beijing, just holding it there, but now takes a sit. Good tempo. Typhoon Lucy recovered to be in fourth position inside as Savina, followed by Niagara Sky. The trendsetters back to third last. Three lengths, La Parisienne, and Smart Tip settled down at the tail. Very willing through the early stages as they get to the 850. She's a surprise at good work, led three quarters on Starlet Express, more than two lengths to Typhoon Lucy, who is up to third inside to its outside. See You in Beijing. Savina at the head of the next division, followed by its stable mate and owner mate, the trendsetter Niagara Sky. Smart Tip and La Parisienne at the back of the field. They moderated the tempo down the side, but they needed to because they were humming. 450 to travel. She's a surprise. Starlet Express goes up to be almost on turns. Typhoon Lucy, McNabb with a lap full of horse, comes to the outside and loomed ominously. She's a surprise, Starlet Express, but Typhoon Lucy went straight on by. She loved them and left them at the 100 metres. Going clear is Typhoon Lucy to win nicely on return over. She's a surprise. Really close third. Maybe Smart Tip just in advance of Starlet Express. Savina and Trendsetter were working home strongly, and La Parisienne's in that line. Then a break to See You in Beijing and Niagara Sky.

Bruce Clothier Memorial. And they're racing in the last. Sweeper Psycho the Grey was conspicuous out the back early. Also drifting Jack in the Box and Boogaloo. One of the first to appear is Charlemagne. From the outside gate, it slides over the face of the field to lead clearly and at good tempo. RK goes into second, Take a Chance third. Chahoo's more prominent today in fourth. Trapped out wide, a four you go, a round of impressive just going ahead of it. Muscovado's inside of that with Eagle Rock. Jack in the Box back today is Cyber Patch. It gets back to be fourth last then. Ahead of Boogaloo, Sweep It Psycho went down to the rail, the Grey second to last. And RJ's Flight's been a really conservative ride today, went back to the tail. Making the turn into the back at the 12.50. Charlemagne, after running along to take the lead, has steadied affairs. It leads a length. In second, RK, Take a Chance, gets a good run. Third, ahead of Chahu. No luck before you go. Three wide, moving forward, no cover. Back on the inside, conspicuous in the orange is Eagle Rock. Followed to the outside, moving forward is impressive. Three wide, but with a tail to follow. Between runners then is Muscovado, followed by Cyber Patch, Jack in the Box. Sweep It Psycho bides its time back third to last, then ahead of Boogaloo, and RJ's Flight is still at the tail. They're starting to turn up the speed again as they turned off the back. 6.50 left to travel, and Charlemagne's running again. It got RK off the bridle in second. They've gone early. A four year goes out wide, then a round of Take a Chance. Chahu's travelling nicely between them. Impressive. Muscovado, Eagle Rock further back, Cyber Patch. Sweep It Psycho travels well, but it's a long way back and in track. Traffic, followed by Boogaloo and RJ's Flight in the straight. 2.50 left to travel. RK went to Charlemagne. Out wide, impressive is joining in strongly. They're stretched across the track. Charlemagne still bobbing at the 100. Impressive's trying to reach it. Sweep It Psycho storming at the end. It's going to be close. Oh, I think Charlemagne might have just lasted in a photo with Impressive really close. Just missing out will be Sweep It Psycho, maybe third. Boogaloo's flash from the back ahead of Chahu, RK, Muscovado, Psycho.

A patch, there followed Take a Chance, then the next, A Four You Go, had a tough run ahead of Eagle Rock, Jack in the Box, RJ's Flight will be last across.

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1: We have a 2-year-old filly. She is a first foal with plenty of bone, good conformation, a decent size. She had a couple of drawn pals, went really well. The reason we went to the chosen one was because of his temperament. I think he's very good value for money, and I'm sure he will make it as a stallion.
2: I have one in work. He's a good type, got a great brain and a very willing attitude.
3: The chosen one. The word is good. Standing at the Oak Stud for just $4,000 plus GST.
4: It's time to get you across the Tasman to some Australian racing. And at this time of year, there is plenty to talk about. Nick Burney, we say a very good morning to you. Thanks for joining us once again.
5: Good morning to you, guys, and everyone watching on in. Well, exciting times, they just keep rolling on by in Australian racing. A couple of Group 1s down there in Victoria, and we get to see Autumn Glow back at the track. She's $1.15 now after a couple of key scratchings this morning. So I'm sure she'll go in everyone's multi, but we'll be on dry tracks. Can't wait to get stuck into it. We can bet right up this weekend.
4: Let's talk about the Underwood Stakes at Group 1 level. Cosmic Crusader, the star from WA, is to take on Lindemann Birdman, though. Talk me through this market and perhaps how you see the race.
6: Look, Cosmic Crusader.
5: Yeah, I was happy to mark Lindemann favourite here at $2.90, at that price now. Cosmic Crusader at $2.45. I actually have them about flipped around. Buckaroo maybe a little bit of value as well. But yeah, Lindemann for me, I thought should be favourite here.
6: Yeah, look, Cosmic Crusader wasn't a best ride last start. I think there's going to be a nice steady tempo for Lindemann in the race now. He's definitely going to Melbourne. Just thought it's set up for a nice sort of run like Birdman's going to be trying to three back on the rails. But he was strong here, Nick. Obviously, this was his race that he was sort of just too good. Obviously, Fangirl was having her last start as well. So, look, Lindemann looks a natural leader with Blake Shin on this week.
5: Yeah, I like him. He's just that pattern horse as well. We know that first up run he always needs, and then that was a masterclass by Nash really. Stacked them up. It was really almost a trial there. They went so slow out in front, but what I liked is how he clicked them up between the six to the four, and mathematically those horses behind were just never going to be able to run him down. So third up now getting out to the 1,800 metres, he's got that platform. I think he's going to be hard to run down again. He rolls forward and he has to get around Caulfield. It's the only little query in the back of my mind. But with that said, he's got the Group 1 proven weight for age form around the likes of Autumn Glow, Sir Delius. So happy to mark him favourite. I think he's the way to play in the big one.
6: Yeah, I just like this fresh up run of Birdman and the Mimsies. Look, steps up to a nice 1,800 metres where he's won before. He's sort of maps to sort of be three back maybe on Crusader's back. And I just thought Birdman at the $5, I'm happy to play him.
4: We also have a dual Group 1 meeting at Caulfield. Of course, the Sir Rupert Clark is the other feature on the card. And Nick, as we bring you in to talk about the Sir Rupert Clark, Lady Shenandoah Regal Award, Angel Capital for Redemption, and the Hayes team with Evaporate, there's a few names in a pretty open, even race. Is it the Chris Waller X Factor we need to turn our attention to?
5: Well, I almost tipped Angel Capital and then I just had to look myself in the mirror and say, not again, Nick. I told myself it was D-Day last time, so I've gone looking elsewhere. Lady Shenandoah has to carry a fair bit of weight, obviously being a mare. I came back to Regal Award. So four-year-olds have a great history in this race, and also in most recent years, 54 kilos or less has been the big plus. So he rolls forward. He's got 52.5 kilos on his back, and I love last preparation. He started $8 in a Group 1 Stradbroke, so the market really expected him to run well there in a similar enough race. With that, he hit a heavy track. The last time he was at Caulfield, he produced one of his career peak figures. He won by 7.5 lengths. So I think it's just a nice profile down in the weights as a four-year-old, 52.5 kilos, rolls forward. He's going to take a lot of catching. You're getting $7 to find out. So I think it's a pretty easy bet for me to have.
6: Yeah, look, Angel Capital, he's probably going to come out and we're all going to have egg on our face again. look, I've gone for Lady Shenandoah. Look, Craig Williams is going for his ninth win in this race. And from barrier one, she's going to do no work. She's going to sit on what looks like a genuine sort of tempo. Happy to be on her at the $4.80.
4: Let's take you up to New South Wales and to Randwick. 10-race card coming your way, and this will definitely be the highlight. The Seven Sunrise Stakes, it's only at Group 2 level. We've just got the five starters, but that $1.16

0: round autumn glow. It's a treat to see her back at the track.
1: Yeah, you know what, guys? I think the $1.16 is fair enough. I know it's short odds, but what more can you say about her? She's just so adaptable. J-Mac can just put her anywhere he wants in the race, and they're going to go slow here. We're in a 4-5 horse field, and she's got the best turn of foot. You've got the likes of Gringotts. He'll run well. Idle Fly, I think getting up in trip is the key to her. But Chow Wolf, that horse is going to be out the back. It needs a fast pace. So everything just comes in just to her, like $1.16, her consistency, you run that factor through her form, he's just going to be too good for them. She should be winning. $1.16, I actually think, as I said before, is fair enough. She goes in all the multis, which I'm sure most punters will put her in just for that little bit of extra juice. So straight out $1.16, you've got to have a big bank account to be chiming in there, but I have to tip her on top.
2: Yeah, obviously, she's going to be winning race number 13th win on Saturday. Look, I heard there was a bit of, you know, barrier one's going to be a negative, not with J-Mac on. Like you, Nick, I'm happy to be on the $1.16.
0: Let's take you to the sprinters. The shorts can be a good guide towards some of the key sprint races of the spring. Headwall, of course, ahead of Jolly Star and Ninja. There's some obviously proven sprinters in this, but there's also some up-and-covers horses like Ninja, Nick.
1: Yeah, it's a really interesting race, obviously, for that Everest calculations. But Ninja, Jolly Star and Headwall, they've got credentials there, but they're so well in under the set weights and penalties conditions. So the likes of Ninja only has to give the limit 3 kilos here. And I thought he was fantastic this day. He trialled like a machine coming into this race. And Tommy Berry got into an awkward spot at the start of the race. He decided to roll forward. He chased the fast tempo, but I loved when Napoleon, it came outside him. He found again, they ran very fast time against the day. He produced a career peak figure. If he repeats this effort, he wins on Saturday. He has to come back the 100 metres to the 1100, which is the only little concern in the back of my mind. But at $5, I think he's the overs in the race. Headwall, I get it. I just got the little query 1100 metres, just that last 25 metres. I thought Headwall could have hit the line slightly better to be taking that $3.40. And Jolly Star, look, she could just blow them away. She won this race last year, of course, but she's obviously had the overseas trip. So Ninja, just purely at the price, at $5, I'm more than happy to find out. And if you want a roughie for the quaddie, Grafter Burners, throw that one in.
2: Yeah, look, Jolly Star's an interesting runner. We saw she's trialled back. She's come back super. Certainly wouldn't be saying she can't win the race, but just from barrier 11, it's going to be a little bit tough for her. Like you said, Headwall, he's a 7-year-old gelding. He was unlucky a little bit last start, but I'm off the young horse as well, Ninja. 4-year-old, he's 57 kilos, his top weight, but Tommy Berry, he'll be positive, can win on Saturday.
0: There's a preview of the Australian feature races across your weekend.
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0: This week on your big Saturday, our domestic features out of Trentham with the Metric Mile, but also racing at HQ at Ellerslie. Across the Tasman, it's Group 1 action again from Caulfield and group racing from Randwick. Don't miss it, big Saturday, Trackside 1.

dispatch point now. Green light on. IRT Mobile pulls away in the bitter Jekyll-Ek, just having to be held together in the early stages, but he has been sent forward. Give Me Some Lovin' in the Beach House being sent forward, and in between horses, Tira My Love getting handy. Wider is Belmont Valor into the first turn. Heaven forbid in between runners. Here comes Marty, the favourite. He's going to wind up three or four back the inside here. But he has got a nice run through from that second row. Back third to last is Stubing, second to last Enya Franco, and Lawton Vale has taken back to be last of all as they work to the back. 2,200 metres left to run, and he takes it up in front now, Tira My Love and Wilson House. He takes them to the back, leads a length and a half over a better Jekyll-Ek and Belmont Vella parked around the Beach House, three back the inside. Gimme Some Lovin', he rides the 1-1 around the outside of Here Comes Marty, the favourite, is now four back the inside, the rest away from the pylons. Heaven forbid in front of Stubing, Enya Franco and Lawton Vale is back at the tail end of the field as they work off the back and inside the 1,800 metres. We're up and out in front. It's Tira My Love leading the way by two lengths on a trailing a better Jekyll-Ek. There are no changes to the order. Running third along the inside is the Beach House and Belmont Vella facing the breeze in front of Gimme Some Love and 1-1. Four back the inside as Here Comes Marty, the outside runner, Heaven Forbid, followed through by Stubing, Enya Franco, and last of all is Lawton Vale. Harness link lead time in 1:14.7 as Tira My Love brings them down in front of us and brings them inside the 1,400 metres by a length and a half on the parked up Belmont Valor and the trailing a better Jekyll-Ek. He's had a beautiful trip and will await you to the Pebble Beach passing lane in just under a circuit's time. Next along the outside is Gimme Some Lovin', who's had a beaut trip in the 1-1, the Beach House next the inside. Then Heaven Forbid, who covers up. Here comes Marty, the favourite. Deadset gonna need a can opener from back there. Stubing third last, Enya Franco second last, and Lawton Vale last of all. First quarter in 32 flat as Tira My Love wheels them inside the final 1,000 metres. Leads the way by a length now on the parked Belmont Valor and a better Jekyll-Ek. No excuses, travels in the trail. 1-1 for Gimme Some Love and around the Beach House, who has a bit to offer if an out comes. Next along the outside is Heaven Forbid, and here comes Marty, the owner, inside the 800 metres. Stubing third last, second to last is Enya Franco, and last of all is Lawton Vale. Second quarter, 31.963 and 9.5. It's been run to suit the front markers, and it's Tira My Love who brings them inside the 600 metres. Leads the way by half a length on Belmont Vella. Gee, a better Jekyll-Ek is dead set Gomberger the trail. Gimme Some Love and improving into it. Here's Heaven Forbid now being forced out three wide. The Beach House looking for a run as well as Heaven Forbid goes rough, puts in a couple of rough strides, checks Stubing. Here comes Marty seeing daylight to the inside. Third quarter, 30.5, it's Tira My Love. Leads them to the turn inside the 250, leads by two or three on Gimme Some Love and Belmont Vella. Here comes Marty getting to the inside, and coming to the outside is the Beach House. 150 left to run though, it's Tira My Love. Oh, Wilson hasn't moved a muscle. It's an armchair drive to kick off the day, and Tira My Love wins with ease. Second over the Beach House for a Michael House Quinella, and third is Here Comes Marty, then Belmont Vella, Gimme Some Love and Lawton Vale, and behind them Stubing, Enya Franco, Heaven Forbid. And clearly not everything a hundy with a better Jekyll-Ek. He was gone a long, long way from home.

starters asking them to walk forward, releases them. Best away is Origin. Oh, and then gone off stride, wouldn't you know it. Oh dear, showing speed is Dragon Hill to power between horses. Royal Glow in the early stages. Stewart's Buller Boy down to third, and BK Mama Jamie, the race favourite, being sent forward quickly. And she'll be up for a bit of a look at the lead here. Early speed's pretty genuine. Fishing is next. Shoemaker settles down beyond midfield. Rikero Ace, there's two away to Regal Spirit. And there's one horse that is out of play after an early indiscretion, and that horse is Origin. So BK Mama Jamie grabs the top and brings him inside the 1,600 metres and leads the way over the now trailing Dragon Hill. Harness Link lead time in 32.8. Royal Glow is third and Stewart's Buller Boy fourth in front of Shoemaker. There's two or three lengths away to Fishing. First one away from the inside, Rikero Ace. There's two lengths away to Regal Spirit. And this will be the last call for Origin. She is well and truly out of commission as BK Mama Jamie brings him down in front of us and leads the way over the trailing Dragon Hill. Rikero Ace is now improving away from the inside to race in the parked position. First quarter 32.3. Getting up outside of Royal Glow, who's three back the inside. 1-1 for Regal Spirit around the outside of Stewart's Buller Boy, who's four back the inside. Shoemaker about to get into the running line. And there's two or three lengths away to Fishing, who is last of the chances as they work towards the back. 900 metres left to trot. And it's been a pretty good lead for BK Mama Jamie. She leads the way over Dragon Hill, who will await use of the Pebble Beach passing lane. And up parked is Rikero Ace. Next along the inside, Royal Glow being covered up by the 1-1 runner and Regal Spirit. Then Stewart's Buller Boy under Shoemaker and three or four lengths away to the tail ender, and that is Fishing. Second quarter 33.4, the half and 65.7, and that equates to a pretty good lead for the favourite BK Mama Jamie. She leads by a sulky's length on Rikero Ace, who's parked and trailing Dragon Hill travels well. Next along the inside, Royal Glow. 1-1 for Regal Spirit, but driven along and not responding. Shoemaker about to come three wide, and Stewart's Buller Boy last of the chances. Third quarter in 30.7 is BK Mama Jamie trots them to the turn. There appears to be one main danger. That's Dragon Hill. Royal Glow, Rikero Ace are next. It's BK Mama Jamie inside the 200. Dragon Hill giving chase, and here's Royal Glow starting to let down as well. 100 left to go. Inside BK Mama Jamie being grabbed by Dragon Hill. They are the two. Dragon Hill, BK Mama Jamie. Dragon Hill beats BK Mama Jamie. Third and Royal Glow, fourth a distance away with Shoemaker. Then Rikero Ace, Stewart's Buller Boy. We go back in the pack to Regal Spirit, Fishing and Origin will be last.

We get towards dispatch point and the favourite, it's Curtis Maximus, as we see the green light and the mobile pulls away, is going to miss the start by 3 lengths. Showing speed is Beautiful Crazy in the early stages. Foreman Fox, the stablemate, being sent forward, and Sky News trying to do enough the inside. Settling down and just in front of midfield is the seamstress in front of Courage Machete. And behind those is Miss Woodville, Captain Kiwi, taken back today. It's Curtis Maximus. Been given plenty of time to find his feet, the favourite, and along the inside is Sadie, as last of all, is Foreman Fox. With the harness link lead time in 26-4, gets over and brings them down in front of us with a lead of 2.5 lengths on the trailing Sky News. Beautiful Crazy couldn't find the back of the stablemate, so now rides the three back the inside as Miss Woodville improves around the outside of the seamstress, who's about to find some 1-1 cover. Courage Machete is next the outside, followed through by Captain Kiwi. It's Curtis Maximus is back at the tail end of the field around Sadie, who's last of all. Foreman Fox brings him into the homeward lap in a first quarter of 31 flat, leads the way over the parked up Miss Woodville. In the trail is Sky News, who's had a beautiful trip, and 1-1 is the seamstress, but gee, she's got the hood off a long way from home, the seamstress. Next along the inside, Beautiful Crazy, then Courage Machete, 2 lengths to Captain Kiwi. It's followed through by It's Curtis Maximus, and Sadie is last of all as they're about to work inside the 850 metres. We're leading the way, Foreman Fox, and he's just asked to go a bit quicker here. Miss Woodville at the leader's wheel, and trailing is Sky News. Second quarter, 30.2, the half in 61-2. Next along the inside.

Machete trying to hump out underneath of that, and Sadie last of all. As here the 450 metres, and it's Foreman Fox leading three wide. It's Curtis Maximus. Sky News driven up the inside. Beautiful Crazy getting away from the inside. Then the seamstress Courage Machete, Captain Kiwi. Third quarter, 31-3. Foreman Fox for home. Brings them inside the 280. It's Curtis Maximus the outside. He levels up. Trying to get into it, Miss Woodville inside Sky News, and Beautiful Crazy at them when it's all over. It's Curtis Maximus inside the 150. Foreman Fox, Beautiful Crazy late on the scene. It's Curtis Maximus. Beautiful Crazy's going to have one big lunge on the post, and nothing in it. It's Curtis Maximus, the inside of Beautiful Crazy. Sky News was next, then Foreman Fox, Miss Woodville, the seamstress, Courage Machete, Captain Kiwi, and Sadie. We go to the judge.

as we get to dispatch point. We're there, ready, racing. She's going back, Justification. Spirit of Atlanta showing speed. Let's Get Tropical showing speed. And Rip Wheeler being sent forward out wide of those. An inside run for Fox Terra. Justification just happy to let all that speed go in front of her initially. Next is Dream Boys, Ultimate Dreamer, Erratic, and He's a Lock is last of all. So Spirit of Atlanta found the lead, but not for long, because being sent forward now is Rip Wheeler. And the last start winner now takes it up. It's Rip Wheeler leading the way over the trailing Spirit of Atlanta. And Let's Get Tropical third. Up parked is Justification, harness link lead time 26 and 9. Fox Terra four back the inside, and the 1-1 is Dream Boys. There's two lengths away to Ultimate Dreamer, Erratic, and He's a Lock is last of all with 1400 metres left to run. We're up front, it is Rip Wheeler leading the way by a length and a half. Trailing the speed is Spirit of Atlanta, and Justification, the favourite, will have to do it the tradesman's way. She is up parked. In the 1-1 is Dream Boys around Let's Get Tropical, who's followed through by Fox Terra. Ultimate Dreamer third last in front of Erratic, and He's a Lock is last of all. First quarter 31 flat, as Rip Wheeler brings them towards the 1,000 metres and leads the way with no pressure. Spirit of Atlanta trails, and Justification Park, the favourites, are 1, 2 and 3. 1-1 for Dream Boys around Let's Get Tropical, then Ultimate Dreamer around Fox Terra, who's latched right onto the Chewy there. Erratic second to last, and He's a Lock is last of all with 800 metres left to go. Up front, Rip Wheeler leads the way by a length and a quarter on the park. Justification, second quarter 32-2, the half 63-2. Spirit of Atlanta will await use of the Pebble Beach passing lane, and 1-1 Dream Boys around Let's Get Tropical. Dream Boys pops a pocket here. Justification might be in trouble. Ultimate Dreamer tries to follow it forward. In between runners is Let's Get Tropical, next Erratic, in behind those Fox Terra, and He's a Lock is last of all. Oh, Rip Wheeler's galloped here. Check Spirit of Atlantic. Checked as well, and that was Justification. Dream Boys around them quickly. Third quarter 31 and 3, as railing through underneath of them, Spirit of Atlanta on Dream Boys, Let's Get Tropical, Justification, then Fox Terra. It's Spirit of Atlanta inside the 180, leading the way over Dream Boys, Let's Get Tropical. Erratic starting to arrive when it's all over with Fox Terra. Spirit of Atlanta in front of Dream Boys, Spirit of Atlanta, Dream Boys, Spirit of Atlanta beats Dream Boys a photo third. Erratic the outside, Fox Terra the inside. Justification got going again late in the piece. In behind those, we had Let's Get Tropical, Ultimate Dreamer, He's a Lock, and Rip Wheeler.

We're inside the 50, not long before we let them go. And the green light is now on. IRT Mobile pulls away. O Kiwi Bay, Don Juan, Zoomix, all showing speed in the initial.

stages. Don Juan will get over in front of O'Kiwi Bay. Zoomix now up for a look at the lead, and Ultimate Sensation putting herself in the race as well. And behind those is She's a Better Girl in front of Matai Harry. And behind those is Baltic Star. The house runners all running together. Longview Tui second to last, and Flyaway is last of all. So Zoomix takes it up. Brings him inside the 2,200 metres and leads a length and a half on the trailing Don Juan. Ultimate Sensation is facing the breeze, and O'Kiwi Bay three back the inside. 1-1 for Matai Harry around She's a Better Girl. Baltic Star next to the outside. There's two lengths away to Longview Tui. And last of all is Flyaway. So Zoomix getting things to suit out in front. And the tempo is not fast. The lead margin a length on the parked Ultimate Sensation. Don Juan trails in 1-1-4 Matai Harry around O'Kiwi Bay, who's three back the inside. Next along the Alta is Baltic Star, who covers up She's a Better Girl. Longview Tui second to last. And Flyaway can see them all as they're about to work their way towards the 16:50, and it's Zoomix leading the way now by three quarters of a length on Ultimate Sensation, who's just up for a little bit of a look at the leader here. Ultimate Sensation trailing is Don Juan, 1-1 is Matai Harry, harness link lead time 1:15.4. O'Kiwi Bay is three back the inside, and it's followed through by She's a Better Girl, covered up by the stablemate, and Baltic Star, who's third to last. Longview Tui second to last, and Flyaway away as last of all. So Zoomix just copping a bit of heat here from Ultimate Sensation, who wants to keep the race honest now, and the speed goes on. Trailing Don Juan, and he'll love that. 1-1 Matai Harry. O'Kiwi Bay hasn't spent a penny the inside. Then Baltic Star, She's a Better Girl, Longview Tui, and Flyaway. Our first quarter in 30.2. As leading up is Zoomix to bring them inside the 1,000 by half a length on Ultimate Sensation, who's just niggling away at this favourite. Don Juan travels well. The trail will be awaiting use of the Pebble Beach passing lane. Matai Harry driven up in the 1-1 around the outside of O'Kiwi Bay. Then Baltic Star, She's a Better Girl, Longview Tui, and last of all is Flyaway. Inside the 7:50 they are. Second quarter 30.6, the half and 60.8, so it's been honest through the middle section. Zoomix leads the way half a length on the parked up Ultimate Sensation. Don Juan travels really well. Matai Harry next the outside. He's about to pop out three wide, then O'Kiwi Bay the inner. Baltic Star, She's a Better Girl, trying to get into it now. Longview Tui, and last of all is Flyaway, as Zoomix brings them towards the 400. Leads the way over Matai Harry three wide. Ultimate Sensation put to pressure. Third quarter 31-1. Don Juan waiting for the passing lane, coming into it wider. Baltic Star, She's a Better Girl, and O'Kiwi Bay as they swing. Zoomix in front of Baltic Star. Gee, Don Juan found nothing. Matai Harry there and out wider. She's a Better Girl. Zoomix in front of the house trio, and they're all coming quick. Out wider, She's a Better Girl. Still there as well as Baltic Star. Matai Harry, She's a Better Girl. Baltic Star, Matai Harry. It's a house trifecta. Zoomix was next. They got right away on Longview Tui, Flyaway, Geo Kiwi Bay, and Don Juan both disappointing. And Ultimate Sensation will be the last of them home.

Late crash up. Out wider is Sweet Willow. Country Gold about to walk in. Out wider, Rapid Response. As we nearly set for a start, our starter has them and releases them. Lana Bobble is gate crash up. Has got things wrong and at this stage refusing to settle. It's Country Gold showing speed. And out wider, Rapid Response has been driven positively into the first turn. And they will get there 1 and 2. There's 2 lengths away to High Hopes, and Improving Blast from the Past about to find the chair to give Ultimatum 1-1 cover. Interrogator Improving 3 wide, and Ocean of Tears is 4 back the inside. And in behind that, Beyond Midfield, we go back in the pack 2. Better Than Babe, who's midfield, followed through by I Am the Captain now, around the outside of saving up the inside, Willie Away. Second to last is Sweets Willow, and last of all is Radioactive Jaffa. Harness Link lead time in 32 and 6. Rapid Response leads the way and brings him inside the 1400 meters by a length and a half on Interrogator Parked, and Country Gold trails.

Riding the 1-1 blast from the past, around High Hopes Ultimatum next the running line. Favourite Ocean of Tears, four back the inside. Next along the outside is Better Than Babe, who covers up Gate Crasher. It's followed through by Willie Away, who's covered up by I Am The Captain, now Sweet Willow, and last of all is Radioactive Jaffa. 31-8, the first quarter is Rapid Response, brings them inside the 1,000. Here's the House Pierce moving forward now. Better Than Babe will drag I Am The Captain now into the race three wide as they're about to find the chair. Country Gold will await you, so the Pebble Beach passing lane, and next is Interrogator, who now finds 1-1 cover. Willie Away three wide with cover, saving that run along the inside of horses is Ocean of Tears Ultimatum. Sweet Willow on the three wide train, Gate Crasher on the three wide train, and last of all is Radioactive Jaffa. Second quarter, 32-3 the half, and 64-1 as Rapid Response brings them off the back inside the 550 and leads by one length. Parked up is outside of the leader is Better Than Babe and trailing Country Gold. 1-1 and

quarter, 29.8, Rapid Response. Swings in front, inside, High Hopes getting into the clear, it's Rapid Response. In front by half a length, Better Than Babe, Country Gold, Rapid Response. Country Gold, Better Than Babe, Rapid Response. Country Gold, the inside coming quick and will win. Country Gold, Rapid Response, third in was Better Than Babe. Radioactive Jaffa at the minute was all over with Ocean of Tears, High Hopes, Blast from the Past, Ultimatum. In behind those, Gate Crasher, we go back in the field, Interrogator, Sweet Willow, Willie away, and last, I Am the Captain Now.

They walk forward, starter releases them. Slowest to go is Miss Gracie. Senior Constable Liz has made a great beginning. Out wider off stride is Tinkerbell in the early stages, and See No Evil has made a mistake in the early stages as well. So up front, Aspirational Dream sent forward around the outside of Senior Constable Liz to find the lead. It wants a pretty hot speed early. There's 2.5 lengths away. Looks like a Trickster Kingaroy next along the outside. There's 1.5 away to Tinkerbell. A further 2.5 away to Della's Fella. There's about 8 or 10 away to Lindy's Rocket. And tailed off after getting things wrong is See No Evil, Aspirational Dream. Brings him to the first turn and leads the way. A harness link lead time in 33.4 to the home turn, I should say. Senior Constable Liz trails, and there's 2.5 or 3 lengths away to looks like a Trickster. Kingaroy in a break of 2.5, followed through by Tinkerbell, Della's Fella. This will be the last call for out the back door. Lindy's Rocket tailed off, See No Evil tailed off, and Miss Gracie just refusing to play ball at all and has tailed right off and out of play. So Aspirational Dream brings him inside the homeward lap and leads the way over.

who will be awaiting use of the People Beach passing lane, and Kingaroy improving outside of looks like a trickster. Tinkerbell's in a potent position, 1-1, and there's two lengths away to Della's Fella as they work inside the 750 metres. We're up front leading the way, Aspirational Dream. Second quarter, 32-3, the half and 64-3. Senior Constable Liz trails, and up facing the breeze is Kingaroy. 1-1 Tinkerbell around looks like a trickster. And with 600 metres left to go, Della's Fella's last of all and only six or seven off this leader. That leader is Aspirational Dream and has certainly settled a whole lot better than she did in her trial. And she leads away a length and a half on Kingaroy. Leader travels pretty good here. Senior Constable Liz with the plugs out in third along the inside. Tinkerbell next looks like a trickster. Della's Fella 31 won the third quarter. Aspirational Dream for home. Brings them inside the 250. Get the outside Kingaroy. Tinkerbell starting to make ground. Then Senior Constable Liz, and in behind them looks like a trickster. It's Aspirational Dream in front of Kingaroy, who's starting to get into his work. Kingaroy outside of Aspirational Dream, and Kingaroy will pay the believers. Too good for Aspirational Dream. Senior Constable Liz in a photo with Tinkerbell for third. In behind those looks like a trickster. Wasn't bad, fresh up. Della's Fella, the mistake maker's just coming in now. Lindy's Rocket, See No Evil, and Miss Gracie.

We're nearly there. We are. Green light on. IRT Mobile pulls away. Mouton Kadai showing speed. Qatari Kelso being lit up, and they go to war in the early stages. Off the edge through to third. Qatari Kelso trying to get the back of the leader, and will. That means through to fourth now. Tall and Fast, who had no gate speed at all, is now four back the inside. Covered up by Shadow Creek, the outside. Back last of all, Queen of Swords around the outside of Fovo Gambler. Well, she heated enough to lead Mouton Kadai, and he brings him down towards the home straight on the first occasion. Lead margin is a length and a half on the now trailing Qatari Kelso, and there's two away to off the edge. Shadow Creek Parked is edging forward around the outside of Tall and Fast. 1-1 Queen of Swords, the race favourite. But she is the best part of six or seven off this leader, and Fovo Gambler is back last of all as Mouton Kadai is getting to dictate terms out in front and brings them down in front of us. Leads Qatari Kelso, who will await use to the Pebble Beach passing lane in just under a circuit's time, and Shadow Creek continues to improve up facing the breeze. Works around the outside of Off the Edge, Queen of Swords, 1-1 around Tall and Fast, and Fovo Gambler first quarter, 33 and 6. She couldn't have asked for a better lead here on Mouton Kadai, and he's about to work them inside the final 1,000 metres. Qatari Kelso trails, and out on the outside is Shadow Creek facing the breeze. In the 1-1, Queen of Swords, favourite with every chance as well. Around the outside of Off the Edge, Fovo Gambler to the outside of Tall and Fast, who will have to pass them all. Mouton Kadai brings him inside the 750 and leads the way by two. Trailing the speed is Qatari Kelso, and up Park Shadow Creek, second quarter, 33 the half, 60, 6-6. 1-1 Queen of Swords around Off the Edge, back second to last Fovo Gambler and Tall and Fast. Now it's his turn to need, or her turn to need a can opener. She's back last of all, Mouton Kadai. 4:50 left to go, and it's been a cushy lead. Leads a length and a half, Shadow Creek. Qatari Kelso travels well. Next is Queen of Swords around Off the Edge, Tall and Fast, Fovo Gambler, 30-9 the third quarter. Mouton Kadai brings them towards the 2:50, about to go for home. Outside Shadow Creek, inside Qatari Kelso, Queen of Swords.

0: Mr. Mozart, standing his second season at Highview. A winner at two and multiple group winner.
1: Mr. Mozart, that's been a great win.
2: Mr. Mozart just in front of Halal. Artorias is winding up from his exceptional, but still Mr. Mozart.
0: He beat the best of his time, including Artorias, Fangirl, Never Been Kissed, and Hilal.
2: Mr. Mozart has beaten Artorias.
0: Mr. Mozart, standing at Highview.
3: Let's get you to the second race on the card, which does come in from Trentham on Saturday. And of course, it's all about the three-year-olds. Ronaldo comes up as the favourite at 220, had a Vantage Point, a Midnight Dart. Bevan, talk us through the market and if you think it's correct.
4: Well, on last season, yeah, Ronaldo should be 220 or lower, really, on what he did early on and how his racing pattern sort of set up for the season. We'll talk about him more. There might be a slight drift on him. I'm not sure. Vave's talented. Seen both its trials. It's black type place last preparation. I think there's some value there. And Bellas might be better than we suspect because Bellas has been up against Platinum Little Dance, beat home Startles last start at Woodville at $9. And look, though, we're tipping Joyful Anna at the trials on Tuesday at $14. So it's an interesting race.
5: Looks like there's going to be a nice enough speed from the Vantage Point, drawn barrier one. Vouvet, they might just take a little sit. Ronaldo's an interesting runner from barrier six. Do they push forward with the big weight? Obviously, he's got blinkers on this week as well. So, yeah, I just thought it was a pretty easy map.
3: Map done and dusted. We can talk through some of the replays, and we kick things off with a replay here of Bellas. And as you can see, does a nice job, does Bellas, to finish into that winning spot off a good debut.
5: Yeah, look, she was really good. She's another one who can be sort of right there on the speed. Looks like the 1,000 metres is really going to suit her as well. So, look, I probably haven't got her on top, but she's definitely a top sort of three chance.
6: I guess the Startles win since this run, sort of Frank's a form. I'm just not too sure. You know, we're going to find just where she sits in this.
5: I think the heavy track will suit her.
6: Yeah, it's an acid test race, isn't it? So I'm interested to get your thoughts here, Bevan.
4: Well, she's good. I know Lisa doesn't think there's much between Bellas and Platinum Little Dance, who actually beat at home at Woodville. She wouldn't split them when I wanted to see her on the Tuesday morning. They've always thought a lot of her, and I thought that was a good tough effort because there was a couple of really smart horses back in that particular field that, if you go back and review that race, you'll find a couple of winners coming out that race behind Startles and Bellas. So I don't think she's far off it. She's got enough zip to put herself right there. We are just shooting 1,000 metres, so I don't think she's out of it at all, the filly.
3: Another of the top chances and the favourite is, of course, Ronaldo. Showed plenty of quality at two, resuming here today, and this was the trial.
5: I was going to have him on top, and then I watched this trial on Tuesday, and he was disappointing. I know Robbie's a very, very good trainer. He said, you know, this is not his main goal, but he's going to have to come from Tuesday and improve 5-10 lengths out of this trial, I thought. I know he's got the blinkers on this week and the tongue tie. I can't have him on my win ticket this week with 58 kilos.
6: I think like those two gear changes are really crucial. And the other thing is obviously there's a horse who's got immense amount of ability. He beat home Vave when they clashed in the Manawatu Sires Prodigy Stakes. Prior to that, he'd beaten Excite on debut. Then when he won the second start, he's beaten Pinafore. So all that form's framed, and it's good quality form. Mm. You know, fifth in a group one last time out. I know the trial looked plain to the eye, Bevan, but I think tongue-tie blinkers on and first up for the preparation. I just want to have him there.
4: He's sort of the Mitch Santner of thoroughbred racing, I reckon. He's so laid back, this fella. He just chills out, smokes a cigar. Look, I'd almost put it as lazy at times. I did speak to Robbie after the trial because I thought, I was there and I thought, gee, what's going on here? And he just said he's just become such a laid-back colt. He is going to stay. He thinks seriously this preparation. And he does want it known that he thinks he's a little bit susceptible at the 1,000 metres on Saturday, but they have worked him in the blinkers post the trial. That really did spark him up. He has the ability to win the race, but it's just whether you want to shop sort of 220 on him over 1,000 metres at Trentham. But

0: don't worry, from the trial, he'll race better than that, and he'll get better and better as he stretches out over a trip.
1: Great insight from the Robbie Patterson stable. Bevan, thank you for that. Varve is the next horse we touch on, and another who showed good ability at two, resuming here, and obviously with the 54 kilos, gets in nicely.
2: Yeah, look, obviously the Didham family, they're very good trainers, Trent and Peter, and look, last start she raced in the Group 1, the size. That's it. They know she's got it there. She's got good potential. Trial before this was good, Sweens as well.
0: Yeah, look, I was speaking to Diz before the trial, and I was going to get his best of the weekend, and he sort of said to me, I'll wait till after Varve's trial. So he wasn't convinced they were going here until that trial. The prior trial had been on the rail. She led up and kicked strongly. I thought that was a market improvement trials-wise. She's got good zip. Did ask Peter earlier on in the season the one we should follow for the season, and he put up Varve. So she's clearly going well. I think our very own Jane Ivel's got a share in Varve. So hopefully Black Type placed and going forward, and probably in the right spot in the speed map as well, Aidan.
3: Yeah, obviously the trial form's been good. Beat Stylish, who came out and won at Taupo in that first trial. Horse who did run third and was at the Wakefield Challenge Stakes last preparation behind Laura Antipova, only going sort of down a few lengths. So there's definitely ability there. And if the favourite's vulnerable, then this could be the one to pounce.
1: Well, that is the team's opinion on the three-year-old contest. Let's get out around the trainers and find out what they think ahead of race number two from Trentham.
0: Ronaldo will be back on Saturday?
4: Yeah, he's back on Saturday. He's trialling today at Foxton, and I couldn't be happy with him. He's coming up super. I'm just going to make a decision today whether he gets some blinkers for Saturday just to sharpen him up for 1,000 metres, but he's going to be highly competitive. He's a good horse.
0: Guineas after that?
4: You could go to Hawke's Bay Guineas, or I might just wait for end of the month, October, Wellington 1400 to the 2,000 Guineas. Just, I'll be guided by Saturday.
0: Vantage Point coming off a nice one.
5: Yeah, look, he obviously he's had a freshen up. He's probably a horse that's going to want to get over 14 in a mile, but he hasn't had a trial. Look, he's jumped out really well. Work's been really good. So 1,000 down the chute to suit and fresh up.
0: It was a good one. When the form's been frank with Startles coming and winning at the Bay.
6: Yeah, no, the form all rounder's been very good, especially Platinum LaDance against Startles. Mm. But she's trained on well, worked great this morning, and she'll go to the 3-year-old 1,000 at Wellington.
0: Yeah, she looks suited at the 1,000. She's got good natural early zip.
6: Yeah, her mother was fast, and she's got that too.
1: Trainers giving us the insight ahead of that three-year-old race at Trentham on Saturday. Let's get the selections from the team. Where did we land?
2: I'm going to go Varve. Look, I think Tony Davis is a big key to his horse. Gets down to 53 kilos. Odd surge of $8 as well. I'm happy to play that each way on Saturday.
3: I'm just going to go with the class act in the race, and I'm sure that's Ronaldo. I know 1,000 metres for a horse that Bevan's telling us that Robbie's going to get over ground isn't probably ideal, but the trial was only 850. It is going to stretch out. A couple of gear changes, and I'm happy to be with Ronaldo.
0: Well, I hope he keeps on going on with it, Ronaldo. I'm just going to go against him. I agree with Le Favre at the money is where I want to sit. He'll improve massively out of whatever he does on Saturday, Ronaldo, as will Varve, who has got a touch of class herself, and Bellas wouldn't be a surprise, but Varve at the money.
1: Let's take you to the last race on the card, and that is the race number 8 of the day, and it is, of course, the rating 75. It's over 1,400 metres, and Thorax comes up as the favourite, ahead of Belzoni and Coulthard, Paddy the Farmer in the single figures as well. Another Robbie Patterson-trained galloper who heads the market.
2: Because a little bit of speed in the race, I thought My Ferrari from Barrier 11 will probably lead. Paddy the Farmer was good last start when he led at Wellington as well. Forex is an interesting runner. He's probably going to have to go forward from that outside draw 13, and then you've got sort of Belzoni probably just going to end up with a nice sit.
1: Belzoni brings that last start placing beside the name, and it's a good place to start for our replays. We can go back and have a look at this performance. Talk me through it and the thoughts.
2: Look, Belzoni, he's hard fit by the last race. He's got Tristan Moodley on. He's got 60 kilos though. A lot of these horses are having a sort of fresh up run. Belzoni, heavy track's probably going to be okay for him.
3: Yeah, the difference though is it's heavy track plus the extra 6 kilograms. But the horse is going really well, and obviously an open company too, so drops back in grade for this one. Had raced really well at Rickenham before getting back to that run at Whanganui. So, yep, I was wondering whether the guide was more the pin booking for Lisa Ladder's horse, but unsure. What was your take on Belzoni, Bevan?
0: Oh, it's just been a really consistent performer. The win at Whanganui and at Rickenham were very, very good. This horse.

0: comes out of an open handicap, just tries really, really hard. Just don't quite like the setup on Saturday up to the 60 kilos in my particular mind, and needs a decently wet track. So we'll see what sort of plays out on Saturday. If it's wet, then it'll be pretty tough work by this part of the day, which will bring this horse right into it.
1: Let's talk about Thorax, who resumed with that third at the home track. We'll go to the replay. Talk me through this one.
2: Look, he's an interesting runner. Obviously, he's a five-year-old now, and he sort of missed that whole four-year-old campaign. So, look, he must have a few little niggly issues. But this is a nice run back. He was fresh up. Obviously, Grilsey gets on this week. Senior rider, 56 kilos. Just not sure if that rain does turn up. Will it help him, or, you know, we're coming into summer, so a lot of these horses are looking for better tracks as well.
3: Yeah, that's right. Although you'd expect improvement just going into this and the next run up. But, yeah, I take into account that. And maybe that's where the bad, the wide barrier draw sort of is less of a concern.
0: Yeah, he's a horse that's taken a long time through issues to really get to the races, but I know Robbie's thought a heck of a lot of him. That race, taken out by Circus Dancer, who had Black Type on the pedigree page, led up and just kept on running, was a really good performance. I thought it was a good fresh-up performance. He's a winner second up. Look, if there's a sharp improver in this field, I think it's Thorax into a second start.
1: I want to talk about Sumasaurus as well as another horse at the double figures that potentially could run a race for you. And here's the trials, and Wingman Guzzler obviously featuring here too.
2: Yeah, look, it's a nice sort of fitness run. They didn't get, do too much on the horse either. So just fresh up. By the last race, if that rain does turn up, it's going to be quite testing for a first up starter. Liam Carry On gets the 2 kilos off.
3: Yeah, exactly. Guzzler's doing some nice work at the close of that as well, not really pressured. Wingman wasn't asked a lot of either, and it's a decent horse. So adds to the mix of a really difficult race, Bevan.
0: Good horse, Sumasaurus. Especially good horse. And will win somewhere this preparation. That was behind the Scunner, who's trolled since that on Tuesday and won again and coming out really nicely. Just watch for that horse first and second up, the Scunner. All of that said, Coldheart has changed ownership. And I think they've picked a really nice horse to get involved with. Look, he's beat himself on numerous occasions. But I think the setup is perfect for him. Two quiet trials, one of those behind Maloney, who's a pretty talented type of horse, and he was hard held in behind them. JK B. Riddell has been riding, and Wurrumi Pin is a board which interests me, although I don't take too much out of that, but I think Wurrumi's a really good rider for this horse, because he can be difficult. I think he can win, and I think he's offering you, again, good value.
2: Look, I felt it was a pretty hard sort of race to be picking a winner, and I'd be looking at the weather forecasts and races on the day. That rain really does come. My Ferrari's definitely an each way play. I'm going to go a little bit outside the square here. Guzzler, 18-1. Forget his run at Ellerslie last week. He was caught wide and he didn't go too bad. He's hard fit. He'll be good each way play in the last.
3: Yeah, I was just in the same boat as Bevan. Obviously, Wurrumi Pin was on Balzoni last time out. He switches to Coulthard here, who's fresh up with a couple of trials under the belt. So that's good enough for me, Coulthard.
1: Key races from Trentham all done and dusted, but we do need a best of the rest. Where do we start?
2: I'm going to go early race three if it does run. Has got no rider down at the moment, but Party Time. It was a massive last start. 1,000 metres if the rain doesn't turn up, we'll be winning race three.
3: Yeah, I've been following your tips, Em. I'm going with Maloney. I know you made it a black booker in recent times. I was on track for the run at Whanganui last time, and it was super. He's a quick improver, and as Bevan said earlier on, the price looks good too.
0: It does. I'll take you to race four. There was a couple I was looking at. I'll go with High Rock. This is a high-speed horse who runs in those red and black colours of Graham Stewart. Kelly Myers will be aboard the trial. Gee, he just took off and left them for dead at the trials on the 1st of September. He's drawn awkwardly, but I think he's got above average ability, so I'll go with High Rock.
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5: 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I think he's very good value for money, and I'm sure he will make it as a stallion.
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0: Hello everyone, welcome to Formline. On Saturday, Autumn Glow is back at the races. She faces only four rivals. The shorts, four of the top nine in betting for the Everest, will clash in the 1100 metre sprint, the T-Rose, third leg of the Princess Series, and a final chance to get into the field for the Epsom and the Metrop through the Bill Ritchie and the Kingston Town. Ronnie, it's all there.
1: It's all there. So obviously there's a couple of deep races there. The staying races got me bamboozled, a couple of others as well. But I think it's, even though we've got them top races, it's still all about the, well, the potential drawing power of this Autumn Glow going forward. And hopefully the aura still sticks around. It'll be great for racing. Mm.
2: You think it will, won't you, Ronnie? The Autumn Glow show on Saturday, barrier one, four threats, like you say, Greg. I'm not sure they're threats. I think she'll get the job done, but she's $1.15, obviously. Dry conditions, the rail's out. That sprint looks pretty good. Zach Lloyd versus James McDonald, watching that all season. That'll shape up on Saturday. There's a few dual acceptors, so maybe some tricky markets to frame over the last few days, too.
3: Well, once you get to final fields, it's a bit easier. Monday, Tuesday is where it's tough, sorting out the all-in and trying to figure out where everyone's going. But betting's been pretty solid. No huge moves on the card. But it's a real moving day, getting ready for a fortnight's time where you've got the Epsom, the Metrop and the Flight. And we'll learn a bit more about the Tab Everest. Autumn Glow, she's going to start the shortest price in her career. Previously 126 in the Very Elegant last year. She's currently 115, and that's Winx territory.
0: 115. All right, let's get a track update out at Randwick ahead of the big program on Saturday.

0: probably up to 4 mils will do. Rails out 6 metres, we pushed it out of grass. Kaikou is really starting to come on now with the warmer weather. Yeah, our forecast is for 18 today, 22 tomorrow on Friday, and Saturday's a lovely day with around 28 degrees. Our wind's a bit swirly. It'll come in from the west and end up in the north northeast during the day.
1: All right, let's start with the highway. This week, a 1,000-metre sprint. This is the first.
2: There's some pretty good betting interest in the Tab Highway. We've laid a number of runners. Oh, Arthur, I put up 350. He's just out a few points there, 350 out to four, but there is money for him. He is the second best backed runner in the race. Best backed is Cruising the Stars, $6 into 440 for it. It's also been good money for Puffin. It's only firmed a roll, 8 into 750, but it is the third best back runner in the race. We see Nashua and Matt Dunn combined with Impendor. It's been a bit easy, 6 out to 750. Somebody Brave Xena in a roll, 8 into 750. Well, the biggest firm in the race has been Martini Mama, 15 into 850 for it. It is one of three Matt Dale runners and the best backed of his three.
3: Yeah, obviously a 1,000-metre highway, so there's plenty of speed with these bush sprinters. You've got, obviously, O'Arthur's been very fast in the 1100s. This Puffin has won by big margins in fast time up the bush. It's got plenty of speed there, and I think Cruising the Stars, although probably better at 1200, 1100, I think she's got enough.

So Arthur got the lead this day. I'm not sure he's going to get the lead on Saturday, but he's still progressive nonetheless. Obviously, he's had some issues, but he was good first up after a long, long break. And this is second up, going straight to Saturday grade, straight to the lead from a wide barrier. And he got the job done. Coming back from city grade to country grade obviously suits.

0: Forgiving, where she was deep ended in a PJ Bell and a Denise's Joy after that. So here we are, back in a highway, got the claim. Out of sight, out of mind. We're just looking at two duck eggs there, but there's legitimate excuses for those.
1: Here we go again. Matt Dunn, Nashville Willer. Two trials for this first upper, Moolumbar and then this at Deegan.
2: Yeah, sometimes I love looking at barrier trials and sometimes I hate it. It just confuses you a little bit more, Ronnie. I think its first trial was pretty good. Its form was very good. It was in a very hot highway last preparation before a long break, betting some very good subsequent winners. This second trial, though, at Deegan, I don't know what to make of it. I'm just going to rule it out of my memory and judge on the first trial, which is much better.
1: The lightly raced Cruising the Stars, trialling at Goulburn.
0: She looks pretty good to me. Look, she was pretty well untapped last preparation. She was wide in that last highway and did a good job. And I think she looks to have come back well. I think the intent is blinkers on first up, says there is intent, a good draw. And she looks a lovely, well-balanced mare who, she could be his next tickle belly by the way she goes. And I think she can win this race. I know when on face value you say, oh, is she sharp enough for 1,000? I say yes. I think Brave Xena is the big yard and market watch here. Oh, Arthur, I'm a little worried about. He's very raw, and if he does get headed here, I'm not so sure he's really an adaptable type of horse. And, 11 back to 1,000, he's not going to be in that controlling position that he has been, I don't think. And in Pemdor was very good when he did have that highway experience, and we've learnt to respect that, that combination when they arrive here in the highways.
2: There's only a handful of chances in the features, I think, on Saturday, but this support card's pretty good, isn't it, Ray? Yeah. Lots of chances, deep races, maybe some each-way chances there as well. I'm sticking with Nashra Willer and Maddie Dunn within Pendor, number three. I just think that second barrier trial, I'm going to rule it out of my memory, go off that first barrier trial. And the highway was in last preparation, was very, very strong. Oh, Arthur, progressing through the ranks. Martini Mama, I think they've given up on 1,200 metres on soft tracks, back to 1,000 dry should suit her. And Cruising the Stars, if she does handle 1,000 metres, of course she can win too.
1: A mile midway. This is race number two.
3: Yeah, almost one-way traffic here for the favourite, Baron Gary. Put up a 250 chance yesterday. He is into odds on. So 250 into 190. He is the best backrunner on the program outside of Autumn Glow. All-Star, an $8 chance, is unchanged. No money, Dusty Bay. Started shorter than Baron Gary last time out. He's 6 all the way out to 10. The only horse that has firmed other than the favourite is Cuban Cigar, 15 into 12. But no jockey notified, and barrier 18 suggests to me that we won't see it on Saturday.
0: I'm a bit worried about the speed of this race. I'm very worried about it. Mm. I think Kryptonic runs it wherever it's in elsewhere. It's got no rider on.
3: Northern Eyes is in at Newcastle.
0: Northern Eyes
3: Friday.
0: Is in at Newcastle. Yeah. Dusty Bay, yes, can just stride forward. They like to take a sit for him. Probably a time to have another crack with Zen Master to stride forward at the Randwick Mile, where he's been well back and he's two runs back, but that won't be the case, I wouldn't think. So if there's a little hole in the favourite, could be the tempo of this race.
2: He's the one, isn't he, Zenmaster? He's the one that can make or break. Could be steady without him or strong if he gets to the lead.
1: Just in time drops from 78 to midway.
0: Well, here's another one I thought could go forward here. Found her form winning at Taree, I must say. But then she went to a Saturday 78 here behind Transcend. I think that's good enough for a midway. I don't think she was disgraced here. I think she's got a little bit of style about her. Nash takes over. I think she's very well placed. And I think at the price, she can't do anything that bar run well at $18 or $19 here.
1: Here is All-Star beating Ajita at Hawkesbury.
0: Yeah, I didn't know what to think about this form, but All-Star's... Look, he's going quite well. He was off a freshen last start. He landed nice bets of winning here. I'm very wary of Ajita now that he's had two runs into a mile at Randwick. I think that's been the plan with him, and I think he's ready to put his best foot forward. So I'm respecting any confidence about Ajita here, although the winner was too good for him here. My eyes are for Ajita.
2: Just that last 100 metres, Ronnie, just was good enough, wasn't it, Ajita? Yeah.
1: Joe Ible said Baron Gary wasn't wound up, but still wins.
2: He doesn't really get wound up to the last, 150 metres, does he? He's won two highways now, and it hasn't, two midways now, but it hasn't been easy viewing both times. Last preparation, he was completely outsprinted. I think it was Rose Hill, 1,500 metres that day, and only just arrived with 25 metres to go. He was a little bit better here, but maybe he was lucky that Felix Majestic took off 800 metres from home. The last 200 metres was very, very strong. Like Ronnie said before, the pressure in the race is key for him. If they sprint late in the race, he might get outsprinted, but if they're going hard from the 700, it'll be good. Dusty Bay, not too bad. Kingston Charm can improve. I think it's all about Baron Gary. He'll go to better grade than

0: this in time.
1: Yeah. Look, I'm trying to put holes in him, but I can't put holes in his talent, and I'm tipping him on top, just very wary of that odds-on quote, considering, you know, there's a few little things that he's got to overcome here. The two horses I think will get right runs in the race are Just In Time and Dusty Bay. And Ajita, I just think that Randwick here at the mile, where he could be more than capable running on strongly in a race like this as well.
0: Yeah, if he didn't have any chinks in his armour at all, I would have backed him. I missed that early price, unfortunately, Ronnie, but it's almost as if Zach can put him on pace, one out, one back, and he can quicken. He's got to do what he does, probably sit midfield, maybe three wide, no cover again, and hopefully get them late, but he's a very, very good horse. Ajita, I agree with Ronnie. I think he's the roughie in the race. He can get near pace, and he won two midways two preps ago. All-star, if he does stay the mile from Barry 1 and Dusty Bay's an each-way chance too.
2: Okay, more after our first break.
3: We've got a great Sunday in store. It is the Great New Zealand Steeplechase Day at Te Aroha. Double gallops action with Gore down in the deep south. And the trots at Geraldine. Catch us this Sunday on the Betcha Sunday session.
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2: Despite all his success, that's one thing he hasn't got, a big head. Here is race three, the Agency Real Estate Handicap over a mile. Tim.
7: Quite a spreading race on the card, but they have found the galloper trained by that man, Chris Wallow, Declici Boulevard. Best back runner here, 460 into 320. I put Watson up favourite, not a bean for him. He's 360 out to 440. Punters have found the different form here with Victorious Spirit. Victorian-trained horse for Peter Moody and Catherine Coleman, 11 into 750. It's best backed outside the favourite.
1: Yeah, it looks a bit quicker, this one, at the mile. You've got, obviously, Arbor Lawa. You've got Watson. You've got Cole Brew. So it's time for Starfisticated to go forward. So it's a nice, evenly run mile there. I don't know what Rock Empire does. He can go forward on his day, but probably not with the makeup of this race.
2: This is Rock Empire winning at Randwick before running fourth in the Moranbah Cup.
1: Yeah, so he's always been a horse with a bit of talent, we know that. And I thought it was a good win. It was a track and distance win. He beats Narbol, that form was franked. Then he went to Moranbah, and I don't think he had a lot of luck at Moranbah there, Mike.
0: No, a lot of money came from him. I think it was some of mine as well, but it didn't work out for him, did it?
1: No, so I think he's probably one that, if I think the market's probably right, but he maybe might be one that should be a little bit shorter.
2: Right. Here are the runners out of the Goulburn Cup.
0: Yeah, some good performances here, including Watson and obviously Declici Boulevard. Declici Boulevard first up, Watson into the preparation. Both of them have slight question marks. Declici hasn't won on dry ground before, I don't think, but she'll improve into the preparation with James McDonald if she does come to Randwick on Saturday. And Watson, he is absolutely low flying this preparation. He was out of his grade this day, and he was right in the finish. He then went to the mile after this, and I don't think he quite stayed the mile. They're sticking with the mile again on Saturday, maybe trying to sneak him into one of the features over the carnival. Cold Brew was pretty good here. Maybe Soft Ground would have been better. Starfisticated improving into the prep. And even Arbor Law was way out the back there in the yellow, but she is a horse that can go poorly early in the prep and improve. But I think it's all about Declici and Watson for mine.
2: Right, here's their next start, a few of these.
1: Yeah, well, Watson was surprisingly very, very hard in the market this day. He was well-tried late. So my little, I think it's a beautiful race for him, but my little question is, does he

0: the doubt, but I'm just a little concerned that he could be a little bit vulnerable late. French Joseph's ticking along with something. One thing I will say about this race, and you mentioned it, a lot of these chances are wet trackers.
1: Yep.
0: I think DeClicci is, I think Cold Brew is, Fran Joseph is, and you know, they're hard in the market horses that are probably better. They can't go on the dry, but their better performances are on the wet.
2: What about the Victorian, second up, Victoria Spirit?
1: That's why some of these races are so interesting. I'd say different form lines, different conditions. There's not a lot of horses that have raced together over the last few starts, and this is a very different form line. Victoria Spirit has always been good down in Victoria. Came to Sydney for two black type races last preparation. It was the Rosehill Guineas and the Derby. Wasn't quite at his best. I think this is a pass mark first up in the three wide line, sticking on late in soft conditions. I've got no idea what he's going to do coming to Sydney again, but dry ground, maybe floating up on pace, he could do something.
0: Yeah, I have to be with the favourite here, DeClicci Boulevard. I thought she did more than enough there first up. It's a beautiful race for her. And I have to go her way. I'm terrified of Victoria Spirit. It was pretty well hard in the market there first up. Just out sprinted at 1,400. And if Moody wants to come to Sydney second up, find Zach Lloyd on the limit, I'll trust that, thank you. And has got that three-year-old form. He showed a lot of talent. I've heard him a few times talking this horse up. Watson will give you a sight, and Rock Empire, if he slots into a position here, he's got a decent chance.
1: Yeah, a few key chances. I've got similar numbers to shuffle them up. I think Rock Empire might be the one. The one thing we haven't mentioned so far is his record with Hippo in the saddle, Adam Hieronymus. I think it's 7 starts for no placings without him. I mean, 8 starts for 5 wins and 2 placings with him. They're reunited on Saturday. Obviously a very strong record to the mile. If you can rule out the Moolambar run, he'll be right in the finish. I think he'll shorten DeClicci Boulevard for all the reasons Ronnie said. Victoria Spirits are roughy as well. And Watson, I think the last 100 metres might be the risk for him.
2: Toyota Forklifts Handicap, race number 4. This is over 1,400. Here's the market.
3: Yeah, I found this just about the most difficult race on the card. We've got 4 Victorians in this race who are all in a race in Melbourne. We'll start with Unleashing, though. This is the best back runner. My racehorse owned, so you do tend to lay these gallopers, but maybe a bit more money than I expected. 6 into 420, it is best backed. Fundamental Nature, one of those Victorians, now stabled in Sydney as of this morning. So I imagine it is here and it is well back. 6 into 440. My early favourite was Castle John, no money for it. Cruiserweight, another one of the Victorians. Ben Will and JD Hayes, they have Cruiserweight and Stealth of Night. They got Tommy Berry on both. So not sure which one's coming. There's no money for either of them to this point. Night Asian gets a run. He's been a little bit easy. There has been a little bit of specking for Phantom Major. It ties in with Castle John through Canterbury. It's been 11 into 950. So tricky race to sort out. This stage, Unleashing best backed.
0: Yeah, and probably scratchings are going to mean a little bit to this map as well, because I think Burge will be scratched.
3: Yeah.
0: With no rider. Stealth of Night, if it comes, it's got speed. Spicy Lou, yes. Fresh, 1,400. Capable of going forward there. The other one I think will get a dig in the ribs here, although you can't read it on paper, is Money Team. They tried to ride it forward the other day. I think they'll have another crack here. And there's a few other little bits and pieces there that won't be far away. So a bit of a tactical little affair.
2: This is the much talked about win of Castle John.
0: Yeah, okay. So what do we want to... We're going to say it was the ride that made him look so good. He found the... Everything went right. He found the best part of the track and they left him alone and he sprints away. I actually don't mind Phantom Major here. I think he's a nice horse. See, before this, he beat up Queen's Gamble. And Queen's Gamble was pretty well in the market in the fillies race. So I know he was well beaten, but I just think there's something about him down in the weights here to say that Phantom Major might be able to do something.
1: And that second horse won Wednesday, did it? Komodo Dragon, I think.
0: Exactly. Yep. So that form's okay. He's got depth to his form, that horse.
2: All right. This race here was won by Decorum.
0: And look, I think there's a lot of horses here that we can sort of isolate. You've got Unleashing, I thought was fantastic first up over an unsuitable distance. Night Agent with a barrier. Well, it was a run of the race along with Unleashing. He was an enormous performance, but he's got a bad barrier again. So I don't know what they do there. Alabama State, I've been waiting for him to get to 1,400 metres with a draw, and he certainly gets that. And, yeah, look, I think it has to be a strong lead-up for a race like this. We like the winner. I thought Unleashing was great. And Night Agent, dead set, flashing light.
2: A couple of Victorians in this replay. This is Cruiserweight and Fundamental Nature.
1: Yeah, we don't quite know where they're going to go yet, but I think Cruiserweight may stay down in Victoria based on the barriers. It was pretty

0: good here when it was short in the market, but probably had its chance. And Fundamental Nature might be the better run, especially if you look at the last closing sectionals, last preparation. I think he was very good in the English race. I think he beat Night Agent quite comfortably that day. It was good first up, winning. He was three wide, no cover when he failed last preparation in a group race. And just that last 100 metres, he reels off some great sectionals to go through the line. I think up in distance probably suits. The money's coming early. I suggest from the good barrier, he'll be right in the finish, or she'll be right in the finish.
1: Okay, and one more, the other one, Stealth of Night.
0: Yeah, this might be the one that Tommy Berry rides, but once again, I've got no idea. Second-guessing trainers is not my specialism, so we'll see what happens on Saturday. But this is a very good horse as well. I'm just consistent, reliable, on pace, handles all conditions, probably like dry ground. Was wide first up, so forgive that run. This is second up. It's going head-to-head with the favourite all the way to the line. Can roll forward, blinkers on for the first time. So you have to respect a horse coming to Sydney with a big gear change if they do not... if they do line up at $15.
2: Yeah, blinkers and dry and style does appeal there. And there's a, I didn't know where to, what to think of the Victorians here, even Fundamental Nature, who was, he's been well backed in Melbourne as well. So we'll let that unfold. I'm tipping with the horses I'm pretty sure that are going to run here. And I'm tipping Unleashing. I think she was great first up. She can only improve off that. 1400, might probably third up at a mile, you'd be more confident, but I still think she's more than capable of winning this. If things fall into place for Night Agent, he could well be the best horse in the race. Phantom Major is an improver to my eye, and he looks big odds, Alabama State. He's come back well, and he's had his free runs back now, and now he hits 1400.
0: I think this is a pretty hot race one, I reckon. Whoever wins this could be a potential black type horse of the future. Big statement, I know, but they're pretty good types, and I especially like the top three I've got here. Fundamental Nature, already proven in that English sprint, can match it with some very good types and was unlucky in that group three last preparation. Gets a bit of luck with Shannon in the saddle and it should get the job done. Night Agent, James McDonald needs a fantastic ride to get him over the line, but 1400 metres should be better. Same for Unleashing, but she gets a better barrier. And Stealth of Night, maybe an each way chance of big odds.
1: All right, when we come back, horses get a chance to get into the Epsom and into the Metropolitan.

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0: A win and you're in for the Tab Epsom comes up as race number 5, the Hope Research. Bill Ritchie handicap over 1,400 metres.
1: The big move here is for the now favourite Headley Grange. I didn't think it was that well suited here. Won a Setways penalties race last start. Going to handicap condition, 61 kilos. I put him up second pick, $6. Punters all over him, $6 into $4. Not sure where Altoff and Mr. Miller run. They're both in the Cameron at Newcastle tomorrow. Mr. Miller has been well backed in both places. He's 8 into 6 here. Altoff, my favourite, a little bit easy, 460 out to 550. It's not much money for much else here. 60's a drifter, 6 out to 750. Linebacker, 8 out to 10. General Salute's holding its place in the market, $15. It's probably the best back to the roughies. But at this point, it's Headley Grange from Mr. Miller. But we'll wait and see what happens tomorrow, what runs at Newcastle.
2: Another race I'm worried about, the speed for a sprint race. You know, like if Fully Lit goes to Newcastle, Macalate goes to Newcastle, then we're gambling on the first uppers wanting to go push forward here. I'm suggesting it's probably Formal Display. He's trialled up and General Salute will hold a position.
1: What about Private Eye? Surely he's got to go forward.
2: I think I heard Joe say he's saving for next week in Melbourne.
1: Okay.
2: That's a big thing.
1: There's no money for him.
2: It'll be probably a good race for him looking at the map.

0: app. But
1: yes, they said he looked after himself on the
0: I think
1: first,
0: his first impressions
1: track,
0: was there's a race in Melbourne for him next week.
2: Okay.
0: I don't know. We'll let that on. Let's see what happens in the next couple of days.
2: Okay. Altoff, he could scrape into the Epsom field without winning here, but you'd like to go in winning four.
0: Yep, exactly. So he's just been great in all three runs back. He's you know, he was great first up against the bias or getting a mile back, and then he's just shaped up at his next two runs. So he's a horse that's in the zone. He's flying. Obviously, Chris is going to split these two horses up. I would suggest this horse would be favourite to run here, and the other horse might have an easier assignment, you know, qualifying himself or getting a slot at Newcastle. I'm just guessing that, but that would be the feeling that I'm get, that this horse is

0: runs well in either venue?
1: Yeah, I think he does. I'm reading form for not picking what trainers are going to do. He's got the same weight as Altoff if he does line up at Randwick, and he's an 82 rater versus Altoff is, what, a 96, 98 rater, so it probably doesn't really suit him coming to Randwick, but he's obviously flying. The form's been stamped out of this race with Silvanito and Punton running well since. So he'll run well. I just think maybe the grade's a bit of a reach for him on Saturday.
0: Here's Headley squeezing through, winning first up, and Joe Pride and Nash Willis saying Private Eye just didn't put in at all.
1: Yeah, they blamed, I think it wasn't the firm track. He's a horse that's liked dry tracks before, but maybe in his older years he likes a little bit of cushion, and if he does go to Melbourne next week, that might make sense from the wider barrier. Headley Grange, what a great example of a tough type that just keeps improving, and what a great example of Joe Pride's training techniques. He's so patient, he doesn't overwork them. This horse has obviously responded. He's now a weight for age winner at Group 1 level, and even with the big weight, who's to deny him a winning chance on Saturday too?
0: General Salute. First up, two winning trials.
2: Yeah, I was desperate to find a spot for him. I think he's trialled up well, trialled up the run well first up. He was pretty good last preparation, and he's got a beautiful draw. So I know you want to make a case for him, Mike. I can agree with you. I'm dirty I haven't put him in the numbers, actually.
1: Yeah, I kind of thought he was a wet tracker early days, but now he's performed in most conditions, hasn't he? He's drawn well. He's been a gelding. He's just a different horse, isn't he? He just always shows up.
0: And here, finally, is Linebacker, another first up of two trials.
2: I reckon he's a happy horse. Yeah, I've loved his trials. He's just had the ears pricked. He's wanted to go. I think he's... I've just got a theory with this horse that race at Scone, that flattened him. Absolutely flattened him. I was calling for him to go forward that day, but it was warp speed, and he really felt it. So I want to be forgiving at the end of last preparation, and just trust that they've started from scratch. The vibe I'm feeling is they're very happy with him. And for a horse like him to be, you know, nearly 10 to 1 in a field like this, I think it's luxurious.
0: OK, we do have one more. This is 60s trialling, first up since the Queensland Carnival.
1: Yeah, I think Chris Wallace said in his video during the week, this is one of his favourites. He's obviously a very good trainer, so you've got to respect that view. He's coming off a Queensland preparation. Skyhook obviously did the same to come and win a couple of weeks ago, last week. Federalist is the form line. He won through, winning a Group 2, though. So I'm not sure that's quite good enough on Saturday. We'll see how he goes, but I'll just be watching.
2: I think he's a really good bet linebacker at the price. I think he's a real overlay, so I have to be on him. I've been saying Headley Grange has been badly placed for about 2 years now. Good luck with that one, champ. He'll run well. He's just a tiger. This is a dangerous horse. Formal display. Have a look at what he did last. Should have been 5 from 5, no doubt at all. Trialling away like he was, you know, like when he left off. I'm surprised he hasn't been chipped away at in the market here. He might get a soft lead. And 60s. Pretty good horse. He could dash home over the top of them, no problems whatsoever.
1: Yeah, I'm not sure who's going to line up. I'm not sure where to look, where to tip, where to bet. Ronnie, this has got to be the trickiest one. I'll be probably waiting until 7:31 on Saturday morning to make my final decisions. But like we alluded to, I think General Salute might be the value right now each way. The trials have been good. He was good last preparation around Midnight Dynamite, and he should be in the finish. Headley Grange, he's definitely a chance. The big weight is offset by the good barrier. Machelate, if he does come to this race inside barrier, especially if there's a bit of a track pattern. And Linebacker, Ronnie, he broke my heart when he loomed up at Scone and didn't win. Yeah. I followed him over the years, and hopefully he can do something on Saturday too.
0: Now to the Asahi Super Dry Kingston Town Stakes.
3: Pretty wide open looking at this market. There's been money for a number of runners. Second best backed overall is Soul of Spain. With J-Mac on board, he's been 8 into 5. I quite like the Euphrates and Elias. I thought they'd get on pace favours. Had them equal faves for 60. They are both drifters. Boniface also a drifter, 6 out to 750. Here's the best back runner, Stars in Their Eyes. Now, I wanted to oppose it. It's not well suited under the conditions of the race, only a benchmark 80 horse, and drawing the outside gate from a tricky start, 2,000 metres with the rail out. I overcooked it, put up $26. I could have laid it a bit shorter than that. 26, it did get into as short as 550. A push back to 750 now, but it is your best back runner. It still needs a scratching to get a run. Outside of that, there has been a bit of money for Travolta, 11 into 850. Green Space is popular at 9, but he's probably one that not that well suited under the conditions of this race, being the Group 1 winner.
2: Yeah, well, you've got, obviously, as you forecast, your Euphrates and Elias will go forward here. Does Joaquibo hold his position from that draw? Yes.

0: Solar Spain, yes. What else is going to happen here? I don't know. It's just a little tricky one there, just getting that 2,000 metre start. With some of these inside horses might kick up more than what you think, just to get round that first turn in one piece.
1: I'd love to think Green Spaces could be closer, but...
0: So would I, and yeah. The blinkers are on.
1: Yeah.
0: Is it the day, though?
1: Yeah, probably not, is it? Maybe 2 weeks.
2: Boniface made up for things last start.
1: And like Tim was saying before, I guess at the set weights, the classier types are suited, but you've got to beware of the horse that's coming through the grades. It's sort of hard to weigh up how much potential they've got. I think it might be a little bit of a stretch for this horse on Saturday, but I guess we'll find out. Two starts ago, he was unlucky not to beat Elias. That's when he had 7 kilograms less than that galloper. He came to this race and he was so well set up. He got on pace, he gave a kick, and he got the job done. If you look, take a form line through Methusalem, he's probably still a little bit behind Elias, I think, on ratings. So he does need to improve, but he's on the way up and does handle dry ground.
2: This trio come through the Rolling Mile.
1: Yeah, I think Juakibo might be the one to take out of this race. I think he came second this day, or second or third. He was 3 wide, no cover all the way. He fought on pretty well. He gets a softer barrier on Saturday. He should be near the pace, like Ronnie said before. He's not too far off this set weights level. Mr. Monaco down the outside. He gets a 1 kilogram weight swing against, and he's drawn wide. Valiant King, probably not yet. And Soul of Spain, we'll talk about him again in a second. He was okay here and does get a weight turnaround on Juakibo.
2: Elias in the Wyong Cup.
1: Yeah, what is he? 19 starts, 10 wins, 3 placings, which pretty much sums him up. He gets to the front and wins, or things don't quite work out. I was a little bit worried about him going to Wyong. He just didn't ping off the turn this day like some of the rest did. He was tightened on the inside. He had a very, very big weight. His win 2 starts ago I thought was fairly strong when he rolled along in the lead. He's very well suited at set weights and he can win again.
2: This was stars in their eyes first up behind the Mona Lisa.
0: Now, I thought he was beaten but far from disgraced. He's a nice horse. I think he's a horse that can charge through the classes. Another one of these imports. I can't believe you went up $26. I was thinking I'd spec him at $10 and then all of a sudden, I don't know what happened in that 5 minutes.
3: It was pretty quick.
0: Yeah, it all happened quickly.
3: They knocked me into shape very quickly.
0: Yeah, look, he's highly talented. He's got work to do. They're not going to press the button early in the prep to go forward here, so he's going to have as much work as he had to do here, again here on Saturday.
1: Well, what price would the Mona Lisa be? I know it's a different distance, but it's a big step up, isn't it?
0: It is, yeah. It is. Yeah.
2: Here is the mile wait for age form of the Chelmsford.
0: Well, it's wait for age form. It has to be the form, doesn't it? He surprised me how well he went and how much speed he shows this year, Frades. What has he won up to? 3,300, 3,600? I don't know. So hopefully he can lift off this and still have this turn of speed early. And if he does, he's a big chance of just outstaying them here. I think the blinkers on Green Spaces, you're going to see a huge improvement. And I was lining up to sort of have something on, I was thinking when the acceptances come out, I might have something on Travolta here, but J-Mac, it'll probably be a $5 or $6 chance. It gets Lloyd, it's $11. I think that's over. So I think, personally, I thought he had a better chance than Soul of Spain on the day, but the market and the rider bookings tell you different. The Euphrates, Green Spaces, Juakibo, although Mr. Monaco, I'm wary of the stable, mate, and Travolta.
1: Yeah, another great race of support. It's not really a support card, isn't it? It's a lead up to some of the big staying finales over the spring, and these are some very, very good stays from across the globe. I'm going to go with Soul of Spain. I just think third up, I think he'll improve. Third up last preparation was very strong. I think second to Vauban, the James McDonald booking. I think he's on the rise of preparation. Elias, if he does get to the lead rolling, he can definitely win. Juakibo, just because he gets that perfect map spot, although he would have preferred a softer track, I think, to win. And the Euphrates is definitely a winning chance too.
0: I just want to press on one other horse that I should have pressed on, a piggyback in that weight for age race as well. She's come back enormous. I was expecting her to go to Melbourne. We'll keep an eye on that. But
3: yeah, she's still in both races. Drawn Barrier 1 in Melbourne. Stable Return has her still in Sydney though. So.
0: Yeah, okay. Well, they don't have to leave till tonight.
3: Okay.
0: So we'll see.
2: When we come back, the Tea Rose and Autumn Glow.

0: The Oaks Stud in Cambridge presents champion first and second season sire, US Navy Flag.
1: And out in front it's US Navy Flag, and US Navy Flag it is who leads from Mendelssohn. US Navy Flag!
0: Already sire of 20 black type horses with 7 group or stakes winners from his first 4 crops, including Group 3 Eulogy Stakes winner, War Princess.
2: War Princess, head front, she's all heart. War Princess takes the eulogy.
0: US Navy Flag, standing at the Oaks Stud.
3: We've got a great Sunday in store. It is the Great New Zealand Steeplechase Day at Te Aroha. Double gallops action with Gore down in the deep south. And the trots at Geraldine. Catch us this Sunday on the Betcha Sunday session.
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0: Third leg of the Princess Series is the Grant Burge Tea Rose Stakes. But Tim, we've got the midweek form joining the Furious form.
1: Yeah, it's an interesting dynamic lining the two up. My first thought was maybe the Furious wasn't that great a lead up because they didn't run great time. They all finished in a bit of a bunch. But then when I looked at the map, all those horses out of the Furious tend to get good maps here. So I ended up going back to that form. And I quite like Chilly Girl, out to 1,400 metres. I don't think she was that well suited racing in behind them and just not having time to wind up last time out. Tim Clark on board. I wanted to mark it short, so I put up 280. It's a little bit easy, 280 out to 330. Striking Alibi with the same form line is best backed. 20-1 last time out. J-Mac jumps on. I put up 460 and now it's into 390. Bangkok Hottie won that race. She's a little bit easy, 460 out to 480. Global Goal ties in with the start before behind Pembre, and she has been supported, 8 into 750. I thought Queen's Gamble, the best of the midweek form, $8. She's unchanged. There's been some money for the maiden winner, Senior Song, 15 into 13. And then we're out to Christina and Sequin there. But yeah, tricky race to line up. I went back to the Furious form.
2: Yeah, it's a tricky race to map too. It's a funny race as far as it's more or less a given, Chilly Girl. I can't, well, David said Bangkok Hottie's better with a sit, whether Karen's got, keeps his options open again. Striking Alibi, negatively ridden the other day.
1: Showed pace in Perth. Yeah. Whether Waller wants it ridden
2: yeah,
1: that way.
2: Yeah, we'll leave that to McDonald. I think Sing Your Song will be aggressive. And this horse, Rashini, there's no, I think it was tactical change first up when she drew the outside barrier. But you go back through, she led the Size Produce, she led the Percy Sykes, she led all the way at Wyong, the free runs leading in. I think there'll be a big tactical change here and she might set this race alight, which will, I think, change it a little bit. I'm just guessing.
0: Right, let's have a look at the win of Sing Your Song at Warwick Farm.
2: Yeah, good professional win. There was expected to win. There was a big tip for her. She got the job done. Took her a little while to do it. Yep, no knock. She's going to pick this. She's well bred. There's a boom on her. They, you know, the story was she was nominated for a Cox Plate, so they must love her. So it all looked good until the next race.
1: Yeah, when same you line up the times.
0: Same day, Queen's Gamble.
2: Yeah, well, no, obviously they went out a lot quicker here, and she runs sizzling time. She just slaughtered the time of the other filly. But her problem is, if we get a slowly run race, is she going to adapt like this? So there's pros and cons for both, but yeah, you have to like this win. Just puts them away, races away, has the 1,400 metre lead-up win, and just a different horse. So can she reproduce that? If she does, she'll have a lot of customers here.
3: Anders might be like, not a single doubt. His dad just throws a sprint, but can throw a stout one too, a strong one.
2: Couldn't imagine.

0: Tempo was a little bit variable as well, which can sometimes take away from the time. And as you go, you kind of wanted to be, I think the route was about 3 metres in the lane, just four or five off sprinting into it. And Bangkok Hottie was in the right spot. I tend to agree with Tim again around Chilly Girl. I thought she wasn't quite suited. One, taking the sit, and two, having to make her run up the inside. Striking Alibi was very, very strong first up. And she mapped so well on Saturday. So you can make a case for all of them. Even Christina wasn't too bad through the line. She's got a stout pedigree in a dam side. Maybe Chilly Girl with the rail out getting the leads the one.
1: Global Gold ran in the Silver Shadow. John Sargent decided to skip the Furious.
0: Yeah, taking his time. He's a very good trainer. He's a very good trainer of fillies in this series in particular. Hit the line very hard first up. They put the winkers on since, and she trials and winkers here. It was a very impressive trial. She still doesn't flatten out perfectly the last 100 metres, but there's no doubt she's got late strength. She's a horse that can take a tactical position if she needs to, nearer the pace, maybe front half. And I'm excited to see her at 1,400 metres on Saturday.
2: Yeah, I don't know here. I feel sick. 25-1 one week and $3.90 the next.
0: You were right last time.
3: I guess with that SP of $21 last start, we didn't really know her because it was WA form.
2: Yes.
3: You could almost treat it like first start SP.
2: Well, it's all barrier trial stuff we were working with in Sydney.
0: But you were right, though, because the start before that, she was, what, $5, $6?
2: Yeah, exactly. She was well backed. So anyway, I'll say that they would have thought she needed the run there, and she can bounce out of that and run well. I think I'm convinced Bangkok Hottie outstayed Chilly Girl late there, sits outside, puts her away, and was sort of dragging away late. So the advantage with Chilly Girl is if we don't get anything else going forward, and I get it then, if the track's playing that way, she's going to be hard to run down with that sprint that she's got. You can't just lock it in that she'll run 1,400. Global Gold could be the best filly in the race, but need speed on, I think, more of a miler.
0: Yeah, same numbers, just reshuffling the deck. I think Chilly Girl, I'll just trust that SP, even though I'm a little bit worried about, I think it was $3.20 out to $4 late. So I'm not sure why that happened last start, but I think leading with the rail out, Randwick, she does stay 1,400 metres. That was the first time she went to Randwick as well last start, so she's better for the experience there. Global Gold, very progressive up in distance. Bangkok Hottie got the win last start, and Striking Alibi too. Same numbers for the first four.
1: When the George Main was renamed the King Charles and moved to Everest Day, this was the Wait for Age race that replaced it. The Seven Sunrise Stakes. It's Wait for Age Group 2. It's over a mile. It's worth $1 million. And they're all going to get well paid, no matter where they finish.
3: Yep. No doubt. Top five. 115, Autumn Glow. She went up 120. We took out the few scratchings. Lindemann and Lady Shenandoah going to Melbourne. They're not banging down the doors at the 115, but I will say she's already a big number there in the multi-column. Already over $250,000 worth of multis through her. I'd imagine it might be somewhere around $3 million worth of multis through her on Saturday.
1: Really?
3: It'll get close to that, I'd guess. I can't
1: just
3: see
1: adding,
3: her starting.
1: Just adding 15% along the way.
3: I can't see her starting any longer than 115. If you do want to have a favourite out bet in this race, we'll have a market open around about 10 o'clock on Saturday. So you'll have to wait until then. Gringotts will be favourite there. $9, he's his second pick. One horse that we did lay was Idle Fly. I laid 50s as soon as I put the market up. Punters thought that was too big. So she's, in effect, the firmer, but it's just all about Autumn Glow. And I guess the interesting thing for me, Ronnie, is who leads?
2: Well, I wouldn't be against her leading. The most interesting thing for me, well, we're going to get $2.50 tab time for 50 or something.
3: I don't think it's in the conversation for tab time.
2: No. I don't think it's on the board, eh? I'm not going to back her, but I mean, all I want to see is be aggressive out of the barrier, make sure they're going quick enough if they want to cross you, and then you just ride your own race from there. And she's a marked girl, so
0: she either leads or sits off Gringotts,
2: yeah,
0: right?
2: Gringotts the only one I could see going forward with Gringotts, and Nash, who knows what his plan will be. We'll keep an eye on him, but I think it's no dramas, five horses. I think two single out if they're going quick enough. The other three take the sit.
1: Okay, let's show you the winks. This was her last win. It was a month ago.
0: Yeah, I mean, she is an absolutely unbelievable horse. Obviously unbeaten up to the mile and one of the best horses in the country, on the planet. We talk about the legends of the turf, Sunline, Northerly from my era. I think she's an Alibi, Autumn Glow. Match those horses. She gets the job done here with ease. She sprinted. She pulled away late. She loves dry ground. She gets barrier one. I don't think there's any risks on the speed map on Saturday. Gringotts is a horse that can quicken well, and Sherwolf is a horse that can finish off well. So it might all depend on the tempo for them, but I don't think they can beat Autumn Glow Duff.
1: All right.

0: Girl's been retired since, so maybe the sectionals were good, but maybe a tiny bit flattered, or maybe not.
1: Yeah, I just think the clock says it wasn't flattered that the sectionals. Yeah.
2: All right, who are you tipping, Ron?
1: Value runner of the day. Should be $1.10.
3: You might be right.
1: I'll just sit and cheer. I'm a fan of Cheer Wolf. His guts will take him a long way. Gringotts is ticking along nicely, and you watch Eliana, she'll go much, much better. She's trending to a staying grand final as well.
0: Yeah, she's so hard to price, Autumn Glow, isn't it? The only thing that gets her beaten if she's not in the mood on the day, and Chris Waller as
1: the
0: trainer.
1: I've never seen her not in a nice mood.
0: It's Chris Waller as a trainer, and J-Mac in the saddle should take care of that. She's an unbelievable horse. I think there's no risk on the speed map. She leads or sits off Gringotts, and they'll go fast enough for her to get out. And I think $1.15 is value. Number two, Gringotts can sprint well. Chelworth will be running on late, and Idlefly is a top four chance too.
2: Gringotts, he's qualified for the big dance again, hasn't he?
3: Yes, he has.
2: Through the gong. Yeah. Let's go to the final two races after this break.

0: The Foxes claims Classic in the run to the line, and it's up for the Foxes.
1: But the Foxes in front, the Foxes digging deep here for Oisin Murphy, and the Foxes just hangs on to win the Dante.
0: And the Foxes comes pouncing, half the pair of them, and the Foxes win.
2: There are great stallions, and then there's Betters Delight, a Hall of Fame legend, a global sire, the name behind countless champions, and a dynasty that has reshaped the sport. From one generation to the next, the winners keep coming. Consistent, tough, unstoppable.
3: Stand up, ladies and gentlemen. Applaud the perfect pacer. Down to the line. Larry, you've done it again. Leaps of fame. What a win.
2: At a time when only the best will do, there's only one name to remember. A legacy written in champions. Betters Delight.

0: Well, he's in. Ninja is in the Everest for Fairway Thoroughbreds. And you'd imagine Jolie Star and Headwall are in as well, depending on what slot they get picked for. But they still have to run well this Saturday. Yep. And so does Ninja to keep his slot alive.
1: Certainly they do. Great betting race, the shorts. Highest holding race on the card. Money for lots of different runners. Headwall sits there as a $3.40 chance. He's a firm. I started off equal favourites, Headwall and Jolly Star at $3.60. So he firms up. Slightly more money for Headwall than there is for Jolly Star. Best backed overall is Ninja. Again, a My Race horse runner. We always lay their horses. $4.60 out to $5. He's back into $4.60. We've laid King Secret, 15 into 12. Mahuna, 15 into 13. Marzu, 15 into 13. Money for the Queenslanders. Spicy Martini, 26 into 17. And even a bit of money too for Grafter Burners, 26 into 23. The only horse we haven't laid is Joker's Grin, who has gone from $8 out to 13. There is a little bit of doubt about whether or not he runs. Let's have a look at these horses in the Tab Everest. And Ninja and Jolly Star, the shortest runners there. They're both $15 chances. Headwall, a $21 chance. And if we flick over the next page, you will see Joker's Grin there, a $26 chance. So definitely the shorts will shape the Tab Everest and the makeup of the field.
2: Yeah, so I must say it's not a very fast race. It's not a very fast race there. The cranky old man in barrier one there, Mazoo, he'll have to throw him, lift him under the track. He won't want to go on there, and then he'll take off around the barrier. He'll be right. He jumps. Do they go forward Ninja this week at 1,100? I don't know whether they will or not. Mahuna, 1,100 metre specialist. Mel Coop can show more speed, I thought, in a race like this. And McDonald's in a spot here. He's in a real spot, what he wants to do.
3: Yeah, there's some roughies in that two wide line, aren't they? Sort of blocking their runs.
2: And I think Joker's Grin can just tag Mahuna and Mazoo, the speed horses here. He won't be back last in a race like this.
0: This is back on the 8th of August. The Missile Stakes, Ninja, 42 days between runs, and he's had a trial since.
3: Yeah, he's into the Everest, and I think he deserves it. He's a very tough, strong galloper that just keeps lifting when he needs to. He did that this

0: day to get the win. Tommy rode in the start. I think gave him a good ride to beat Napoleonic, a horse that he's been beaten before. He's up against the big boys and girls on Saturday. This is a step up. And I think his winning range is 1,200 metres to 1,400 metres. So back in distance from a wider barrier could be a risk. We'll see what the late betting does with him.
1: Attempted won the Concord, but a lot of talk after the return of Headwall after a year off.
0: Yeah, you've got to love Tempted. She has come back absolutely enormous, and I think she could chase Kanye Rising on a wet track, but we'll talk about that later. Headwall, I think he was pretty unlucky this day, but it could happen to him. He's got a very consistent record despite the fact he's a backmarker. He usually finds a way to get through, and when he does get through, he really quickens. He was right alongside Tempted. It's got to be good form line. So this King's Secret weave through late. He was good. Mahuna was a little bit disappointed with her, but I think the 1,100 metres is better. And Malcoop probably a roughie for a place chance, but Headwall's the one. He just needs another great Zach Lloyd ride.
1: Okay, here they are trolling together. The horse that's in the Everest Ninja, the mare back from Royal Ascot, Jolie Star, and WA's top sprinter, Joker's Grin.
2: I've been waiting for him to appear. He's just had some bad luck since he's been in Australia, and he had a hurdle there yesterday, but apparently worked this morning. Just hasn't missed any work, Joker's Grin. But she goes through the Moses here, Jolie Star. And obviously Ninja trials here under a hold there as well. So they've all trialled very, very nicely.
1: Spicy Martini's in Sydney to try and sneak into the Everest.
2: Well, she's won two trials, so she's ready. She's an incredible mare off a Stradbroke win, mind you. She's just been a great winning strike weight. She overachieves the market every time she's put into a race. You'd be a long way in front having $5 on her every start, I can tell you that much. Some of the SPs that she's produced for a mare with such ability. So she looks to have come back well, and don't undersell that Stradbroke form with that little bit of residual fitness on your back. I am tipping Joker's Grin here. I cannot let him go round. I think he's going to get to 20 to 1 here.
3: And surely he can't get that big.
2: What? I think no one's even talking about him. No one knows him.
3: I think if he's there on Saturday, he definitely firms.
2: All right.
3: He can't be a $13 chance based on his form. I think it's just punters are just scared off by the talk.
2: He has got explosive finishing speed, this horse, and I think Chris has been patiently waiting.
1: You can talk him into a lot of things, but 20s isn't one of them.
2: Okay, all right. I was wishful thinking.
3: Well, I won't be pushing him out there. We've just followed the market out with him.
2: Jolie Star is just so good fresh. That's the key with her. She's got 1,100 metre form. Headwall still hasn't won past 1,000 metres, but I don't think that we can use that. He's run well at 1,200 and unlucky, and he was great there first up. Bit of tempo. I'd like to see a bit more speed for him. And this Mahuna, I think she's unbeaten at 1,100, and I want to be forgiving of her first up run, and she has got a beautiful map. She is over the odds as well.
1: I hope 50s.
0: I hope you're grinning on Saturday, Duff. And I haven't got him on my numbers, Joker's Grin, but he's definitely good enough. And I'll be tuning on Saturday to see what happens, especially the last 5 minutes in the yard. This is a great race. Whoever wins this will be a massive Everest chance if Kai Ying stubs his toe. But Headwall's the one for me. It's just his Randwick record. His form ratings are pretty good overall, but they go to another level at Randwick. I think his worst run was third in a Group 1. He should be storming home late if Zach gets a good ride. Jolie Star with James, Zach and James going hammer and tongs all year. I think they're pretty level in the Jockeys Championship, and she's a big winning chance as well. Ninja, I just think back in distance is a risk for him, and King's Secret to place chance too.
1: And we'll stay at the 1,100 for a good benchmark 88 to finish the program.
3: Yeah, betting a little bit quiet here. We've got a couple of emergencies just maybe stifling punters' interest there. Ice Cool, Golden Strand and Hawker Hall, all a little bit easy. We have laid these two emergencies next on the page. Sylph, 8 into 6. Amazing Eagle, 8 into 650. Well, the best back runner is She's an Artist. I thought she was disappointing the other day, but punters have forgiven her. 11 into 7. Some small money too for Photograph, 11 into 10.
2: This is a very, very competitive race. It's a real race, this. Obviously, we know Hawker Hall, Hidden Motive come across. We got South of India who goes forward. Ice Cool is very faster than a yellow horse there, I can tell you that much. And I think he gets a beautiful run, Golden Strand, from Barrier 1 here for Nash.
1: Hawker Hall's back to 1,100.
0: Yeah, there's a few horses here you don't really want to hold up because it doesn't really work for them, does it, Duff? You want to let them run, and this is probably one of them, Hawker Hall. First start was on a very strong tempo and fought on for a good win, then came to 1,200 metres. They tried to hold him up a little bit. He got a bit of a bump out of the barriers. They had an easy-ish time the first half. Then they let him roll, and it didn't quite work out, so they freshened him up, brought him back in distance. J-Max got the ride again. I think he's first to the rails on Saturday, and if he does lead, It'll be very hard to run down late.

0: All right, here's She's an Artist and Harry Got Styles.
1: Yeah, look, she had a chance, I must say, but I just think this race was set up, as it turned out, was just well rated. They went quick enough without going warp speed, and it was just a little bit hard, I thought, for the back markers in this race. They got off the bit too early. So I want to give She's an Artist another chance. She's second up now with a Sydney run under a belt, and I'm just thinking, the way this race is going to unfold, there's going to be some steaming home, and I think she might be the leader of the pack as far as the finishes are concerned. Well,
2: she's got more in the locker, doesn't she? Head up there, she's got more to give.
0: Okay, next, let's have a look at Amazing Eagle. It's been a gap between runs since he ran first up.
2: Yeah, he's a horse that's sometimes hard to trust. He's not one of mine, but I think the race on Saturday does shape up pretty well for him. He's got pads, front pads for the first time. He ran on pretty well here, second to Prima Bella, which is a decent form line, but the form behind him through the beast is not quite as good. I just think Jason Collett in the saddle, soft barrier. If he finds his peak form ratings, he can definitely win. So it's got the right setup on Saturday, even if you can't trust it.
0: Ice Curl was put on ice after being beaten as favourite last start at Randwick, and the old Passero's back.
2: Yeah, Ice Curl's sounds odd to sort of say a stamina risk at 1,100 metres, but I think he is. I think he's won 1,100 metre when he just fell in. And obviously last start he got beaten, that's why he's been freshened up. He's a very good trial horse usually, so he'll be on pace, we'll see what he does. Il Passero, blinkers off, maybe wait for him into the preparation, but he's clearly come back well.
0: Sylph just needs a couple of scratchings.
1: Yeah, I thought they'd miss this in the market. She's won one, what has she won, one from 11 or something, but she's trialling the house down. Love the trials, in good trials too. So she's talented, took her a while to win a maiden. So she wins a maiden two starts back, and then she obviously ran in that listed race last time before the break. And I thought, oh, they might put up double figures this easy. But she's well found into $6 now, but I think she's here to run well. 52 kilos on her back and seems to have come back pretty good.
0: And the promising Golden Strand is back.
1: Yeah, I think he's hard to beat. He's had his couple of trials, should have him sharp. He was good winning first up last preparation, and then went that nice race at Hawkesbury. And he's a lovely sprinter from an informed stable, getting the right run behind the right horse. So if Walker Hall leads, he'll drag him right into the straight, and he gets last look, and I think he is hard to beat. So I've got him on top. I think Sylph is the danger. I'll throw in She's an Artist to be the knockout charging home late, and Hawker Hall back to 1,100 with a couple of runs under his belt definitely has credentials.
2: I'm with you, Ronnie, to end the day. I think hot tempo races, I love being with horses that are sort of sucking up on the inside, not doing any work and with a great jock in the saddle. So I think Golden Strand can get the job done. I think dry conditions is perfect. Amazing Eagle, when you see him in for second, it gives you more confidence at the top pick, but he can definitely win it if everything goes right. She's an Artist, an each way chance. And Hawker Hall, if he does get the lead, he's an each way chance too.
0: Okay, best bets.
1: I am just going to say, at this stage, value bet for me is linebacker, but I'll wait till after scratchings and maybe sort out one or two more when these fields take shape.
2: Yeah, not an easy day, but assuming it's going to be fair enough track, I think Headwall can get the job done with Zach Lloyd, and Rock Empire with Hippo back in the saddle, and a good each way chance in race three.
3: Best backed, who else? She is every time she runs. Autumn Glow, 1:15.
0: Okay, she's out there on Saturday at Randwick. It's a great program as we really get into this spring carnival. You'll see it all here on Sky Thoroughbred Central.

0: The Foxes claims Classic in the run to the line, and it's up for the Foxes.
1: The Foxes in front. The Foxes digging deep here for Oisin Murphy, and the Foxes just hangs on to win the Dante.
0: And the Foxes comes pouncing past the pair of them, and the Foxes win.
2: There are great stallions, and then there's Betters Delight, a Hall of Fame legend, a global sire, the name behind countless champions, and a dynasty that has reshaped the sport. From one generation to the next, the winners keep coming. Consistent, tough, unstoppable.
3: Stand up, ladies and gentlemen. Applaud the perfect pacer. Down to the line. Larry, you've done it again. Leaps of fame, what a win.
2: At a time when only the best will do, there's only one name to remember, a legacy written in champions, Betters Delight.

0: Great to have your company once again here on the box seat with our good friends at Brecon Farms, who they bred the first three winners the other night at Alexandra Park, and also another very talented customer in Eyes Wide Open right here at Addington. So things are going pretty good for our friends at Brecon Farms. Great to have them associated with the show. Here's what's coming up. Coming up on the box seat this week, the Dalgety machine keeps rolling on. Carter Dalgety joins us after another huge weekend with Franco Sinatra leading the charge.
1: We'll talk with Jess Davidson about Yabby Dam Farms and their stallions.
0: Then it's time for the hot seat as rising star Riley Black takes on the box seat's fastest questions.
1: Plus, we fire up the feature racing rundown with the Caduceus Club Classic, the Spring Cup, and plenty of sire stakes action. All that, the latest news, the best bets, and more, coming up now on the box seat.
0: Great sights and sounds of New Zealand Trotting Cup Day. And Greg O'Connell, we're counting down the days, not too far away from the big dance, and things starting to take a bit of early shape around some of those big races.
2: Yeah, they sure are. Matthew, hi to you, to Brittany. Really looking forward to the Spring Cup this week. Not too often does a Spring Cup winner go on and win the New Zealand Cup. In fact, only three times since the turn of the century will that happen this year.
0: Brittany Graham, howdy, mate. Group 1 winning owner. How good?
3: So good, Matt. Thank you. It was part of a pretty exciting weekend, wasn't it? We had some great racing as a part of Friday Night Lights, a Vicbred Super Series there on Saturday out of Melton, and hopefully a few of those winners will be making their way across to take their place in a few features. And Sunday at Oamaru was super competitive racing. So that was a busy weekend, but when you look at the fields available for what's to come this week, it's really starting to rev up in this part of the world.
0: Bit of context, though. People might be wondering why I introduced you and said howdy, mate.
3: Well, yeah, my mate, howdy, mate.
0: Tell us more.
3: Was able to win a Group 1 on Saturday night, so that was pretty exciting. My first Group 1 as an owner. I own him alongside Nancy Tactor and Michelle Crawford, and of course Jess Tubbs trains him for us and has done a wonderful job. So I've been on the phone all since Saturday night, trying to lock him down to make a trip across and take part in maybe a trotting derby and a few other features. So we'll see how we get on.
0: All right, a big highlight for you. Here's our highlights a little closer to home.

0: Where she was sort of last year to where she is now with her whole race. You know, she's lovely and relaxed tonight too, so that's going to be a good thing for her going forward. But just was a little bit worried, Mark. The speed, you know, wasn't too good, so she's more of a stayer than what she is a speed horse. But I think she showed tonight that she now has the all-round game for a good year.
1: Franco Ancara leads Song of Seas, driving hard. The post comes and Franco Ancara.
2: If you can drive him like that, you know, off a hot speed, and I think he'd be even better. So, yeah, it's a little bit exciting, I think, when he gets into the better races.
1: Marikita length into half, Request is coming. Marikita's in front. She's a very, very good filly, this. Marikita wins again.
3: Father Barry, Bolt for the Hill comes to, and these two locked in a great stout. Father Barry, Bolt for the Hill, they hit it. Father Barry. Fly High's going to see it through. Harry Orange with a good drive gets the prize. Duke of Bourbon opens up strongly on the outside, then Bijou Tactico over the top. Oh no, he's galloped again short of the post. Duke of Bourbon, he's throwing another one away. And I'd say he's been lapped on by both Tactico and also Bijou.
4: Franco Sinatra, it's the Betters Anvil. Franco Sinatra, Betters Anvil, the two, they hit it. Franco Sinatra, maybe.
2: This is a race I've always wanted to drive in, and this horse is just so cool for so many reasons, and they were coming from everywhere, but he tried his heart out and very proud of
4: it. You're right, Darlo, the Dynasty had the pressure. You're right, Darlo, be too strong in the Jasmine Skiff. But it's to a party. Oh, he starts to extend away and hard out as well. It's not much of a party. He's the only one in the photo. But it's Secret Wish. Oh, this is a dominant win. Takes them all of the way. Secret Wish on Indulge Me third.
5: The draw was always going to be a big asset to us, being fresh up. She's got a really cosy run in front, you know, and she's a horse with a lot of speed. So, yeah, it was a nice run to see.
4: Tarragindi in front, 100 left to go, leads the way over the outside, starting to make ground now is Wilma's Boy. It's Tarragindi in front of Wilma's Boy, Tarragindi. Train Station starting to unleash down the outside. Train Station after them. Train Station, Riley Black's on the board. We're number one for him, too good for them.
3: Three lengths away on the field, Ab Man, Hearts and Aces, See What A Bet is gamely trying to fight back on the inside. Hearts and Aces, See What A Bet drives back, See What A Bet.
6: Yeah, some great stuff then amongst our highlights. A few firsts amongst them, and we'll chat to Riley Black, one of those highlights, as a part of our hot seat. But there was one young man who made his way to the highlights, Greg O'Connor, a few times during that, and his name's Carter Delgetty.
7: Yeah, for sure. Welcome in to the show, Carter. Congratulations on an awesome week from the Deep South, and of course, finishing up at Oamaru, where you landed four winners, including the Hannon with Franco Sinatra, who just continues to get better.
2: G'day, guys. Yeah, thanks for that. It was one hell of a weekend, topped off by Oamaru, and definitely Franco Sinatra to be the highlight of it. He's just stepping up in ways that we really didn't think was possible a little while ago.
7: Unusual for a horse with no hopples on to step as quickly as he does, Carter, but once he found the front in the Hannon, he must have been feeling pretty confident off the back of that Addington run that he was going to take a heck of a lot of running down.
2: Yeah, so many of them begun so good in that race, and I was probably a little bit slower than what he usually is, to be honest. Probably more so because the others were so quick, but yeah, everybody knows he's a great leader, and I thought Pat McLeod would be one that was willing to take a sit, and yeah, it's tough. It's obviously a seriously good horse, and he runs super pre-sharp, and all the other ones were coming at him, but yeah, he just dug so deep in that race.
7: What's the difference, Carter, from the horse that basically could only win at Addington Raceway, has now won on multiple courses, but what is the difference this year round? Is it just that hardened racing that he has, hardened up to, for want of a better term?
2: I think definitely race hardening at that level was a big thing, and he started off in that grade a while ago, and he had it long. We put him out for a long holiday. I think he was out for 4 or 5 months, and he come back, and we send him out.

0: to the beach for a little bit, and Bob Butt looked after him, and that freshened him, and then we took the hobbles off him, and yeah, he's just sort of had a new lease in life. He went down south for a couple of times, so pretty much just throwing him in the deep end as many times as possible, and yeah, he's ready to handle anything now.
1: Carter, I guess taking the hobbles off is probably one of the most interesting parts of this Franco Sinatra story, because it's such a rarity to see a horse at all go free-legged, but particularly at this level. So how did that come about, and how did the conversations go?
0: Oh, he's always sort of, we like to gallop a few of them at home, but he's one of those ones, when you went to gallop him, he would just never do it. So he would always pace, and he would do a lot of his work free-legged, but Dad made the call one day, said, you know, we're just going to take them off. So we did it, and yeah, that was it, really.
1: In regards to his path towards the New Zealand Trotting Cup, of course, he won the Junior Free-for-All last year. What does that look like now? Because he's had the two runs under the belt, two really good efforts. I guess he's solidified his position in the Cup, so that's a great spot to be in. What are the next targets for him?
0: Potentially, the Methven Cup might be a race I think that would suit him, but we'll probably put him in those better races like the Flying Stakes and the Canterbury Classic. There's no point sort of shying away from the better ones, because he's going to have to meet them on the big day. So, yeah, he'll probably be in most of the lead-ups.
2: We look forward to seeing where he goes next, as we do with this horse, Tour Party. Obviously got beaten first up, beaten for speed by Faith Not Fair, but absolutely no fear of this on Sunday. He looked like he'd come on with the run, and he raced like it too.
0: Yeah, he was really good on Sunday. He was a lot more relaxed in the barn. He just got a little bit worked up from what I heard in his first out run. And he was nice and relaxed out the gate. I just didn't want to rush him. And yeah, when he found the front, he did everything I could.
2: Stablemate, the Visionary, was obviously pretty good in second as well. There's some big targets coming up for this horse. Obviously, an NZB Harness Million, a Sire Stakes final as well. He looks almost the perfect product as a juvenile.
0: Well, yeah, to drive him, he is, to be honest, Greg. He's quick and he's tough and he's got a beautiful attitude. So as a driver, there's sort of nothing more I want in a horse.
1: In regards to Friday night, Carter, you were able to take the feature there at Addington as well, that being the Sire Stakes contest aboard Franco Ancara, a horse that just keeps stepping up. And his speed is obviously a massive asset, and that's going to take him a long way. But in a pretty good group of three-year-olds for the stable, Freeze Frame on Sogno, where does he sort of stack up?
0: Yeah, he's been a real find of this prep, this horse. Oh, especially driving him that way, he's just so fast. But yeah, it's pretty hard to compare him with sort of the proven horses like Freeze Frame and Sogno and ones like that. But off that run on Friday night, I don't see why he wouldn't go with him.
1: Another three-year-old from the team that's sort of on a not dissimilar trajectory is Marble Arch. He was excellent there on Sunday at Oamaru as well. He's now start to build a pretty nice record himself, so I guess I'll pose the same sort of question. Sort of, what's your opinion of him?
0: Yeah, this is a really nice horse, Marble Arch. He's sort of, he went to the Southern Supremacy and done pretty well, and then he's had a little break and he's come back super. He's got quite a bit of bottom to him, I think, so he'll head to the Lazarus Stakes in a couple of weeks, and we'll probably find out how good he is against some better ones.
2: He ripped home in 55.8 here and was very comfortable to the line, so we'll look forward to seeing him in that. Okay, where is he? The horse you call Stewie, Republican Party, and how's he looking to your eye?
0: He's very fat. but no, he's pretty good. He's had two trials. He's a seven-year-old stallion now, so he's quite a big boy, or not height-wise, as we know, but he's just taken a wee bit longer to come to fitness this time. So he's going to race Friday week. That'll be his first up run. As we know, he won't be 100% in that race, but he'll take a couple runs to work into it. Pretty similar path to last year, but the way he feels, I'm very happy to have him back.
3: Carter, just before we let you go, can you give us one or maybe two to follow for the punters at home that you've got lining up this week? The team's obviously flying, so is there something

0: among them that you expect to run well this week?
1: I'm thinking 2-year-old filly called Super Baby. She's pretty sharp, that filly, so it's a very good field, but yeah, she's one to watch, and the owners are ones to watch too.
0: Yeah, I was just about to say, it could be a bit of a party if that one gets up.
1: Oh, maybe just a little one.
0: All right, we'll catch up with you soon, Carter. Thanks for joining us.
1: Thank you. See you later.
0: Looking forward to those Kentuckiana runners there over the weekend. Super Baby might be one to follow at a nice each-way price. Brittany, time for our next guest on the show, and we're going to catch up with Jess Davidson.
2: Well, it's that time of year, isn't it, Matt, where plenty of big important decisions are being made. The breeding season, we saw the first few foals. We saw the Millwood Nike colt here on the box seat last week. And then, of course, it's time to make decisions for what is to come. To help us with that and to grab a little insight in regards to what Yabby Dam Farms are offering up for the 26-27 breeding season, it's great to have Jess Davidson joining us here on the box seat. Welcome, Jess. I am sure busy is the operative word at the moment for you.
3: Yeah, it's the calm before the storm, Britt and Matt. Thanks very much for having me on. It snuck up on us. The first foals have arrived on farm and it's all systems go.
2: It's great to be able to chat about some super initiatives that Pat Driscoll and Yabby Dam Farms, of course, in conjunction with yourself and the team at YAIR, are offering to breeders for this season. So I guess I'll just lob up the first of our questions, and that is surrounding this exciting new race series that you're here to tell us a little bit more about.
3: Yeah, absolutely. And we're proud at YAIR Farm to be part in partnership with Yabby Dam. Pat and the team, they're visionary. They believe in the industry. And about a month or so ago, they announced that they will be having a $75,000 2-year-old Trotters Classic in Canterbury in 2030. That is also to coincide with those great 2-year-old races that they've introduced in Victoria. So we're really looking forward to it. There's been a bit of a buzz around Brit.
2: Certainly. Just, I guess, let's get into the nitty gritty for those that are tuning in tonight and want to learn about the nuts and bolts. So who is eligible? And I guess as an overflow from that, the Australian arm of Yabby Dam Farms have something fairly similar. So how do the two sort of work together, or are they completely separate?
3: Well, essentially, Brett, anyone that breeds to a Yabby Dam Farm stallion this season, that resulting foal will be eligible for these races in 2030. That's all you need to do. Breed to any of the Yabby Dam Farm stallions that's fresh or frozen, and that foal is automatically eligible. In New Zealand, that 2-year-old race, as I say, 2030, it'll happen in spring. But if your horse is good enough and you want to go across to Australia, you'll be eligible for those races as well. So you could get a double bite of the cherry if they're good enough.
2: Yeah, great opportunity there. So who are the stallions? What is the offering for this breeding season? We know the trotting market is pretty open. There's a lot of options. So what do you and the team have to show for us this season?
3: Well, bear with, because there's plenty. We've actually got some fresh on-farm stallions this year. At YAIR, we're proud this year to offer Classic Connection, Beautiful Son of Love You, of course. He was a multiple group winner in Europe, and his 3-year-olds and 2-year-olds are doing a wonderful job in Australia. So we've got him on-farm at YAIR. He's got limited numbers here in New Zealand, but they are coming. And of course, I'm Connected being one of those, a recent trial winner, I understand, and also a brilliant winner on debut. So he's a big rangy type. He arrived at the farm a few weeks ago. He's lovely to look at. So if you're looking at that Love You line for your mare, particularly those muscle Yankee lines, Pat Driscoll's pretty big fan of crossing those over him with Classic Connection. On a Street, brilliant job he's doing. It's his first crop on the track now, 2-year-olds. He's a former US Breeders' Crown winner by that potent Cantab Hall line. So if you're wanting a horse that will run, the reports around him are brilliant. And then, of course, we've got On Chauffeur, who's a horse I know that you know a bit about, Britt. He's standing his first season at stud this year, and he'll be with us at YAIR as well.
2: That's really exciting. He is a pretty special horse and we didn't see the best of him. So great to see him getting the opportunity. And I'm sure if people dig a little deeper, not only into his breeding, but his race record, they would be incredibly impressed. There's also plenty of frozen stallions as well. And one who I've been speaking to many people about, that's In Range, who is nearly the it trotting stallion in the world at the moment.
3: yeah, this

This horse has had a remarkable journey, Britt. He's someone that when my phone rings, every second phone call's about in range. People are hot on him. And of course, that's off the back of the feats that he has produced in the States.

0: Stan in his first season in America up against other stallions. He's the one they want. This season, Yabby Dam Farms are proud to be able to offer him at just 8,000 plus GST. And trust me, that price won't stick around. But he's absolutely on fire. There's so much depth to his progeny. And he was a great racehorse himself as well. But we've also got all of the Frozens you can imagine. Ikari D doing a great job in the States, Winners Bet. And of course, Orlando Vici. There's around 12 Frozen stallions available, including Bulner as well, if you want to go that way.
1: Yeah, In Range is an interesting one. Speaking to Pat, he only basically has the Southern Hemisphere rights for this season locked in, so who knows what will happen for the coming seasons. If you're wanting to get involved, this year is certainly the year to do so. I guess in terms of a few different admin bits and pieces, there's an early bird discount, I believe. There's a competition you're running as well.
0: Yep, so in order to celebrate the new two-year-old Trotters Classic, there's an early booking discount of 20%. That's on Classic Connection, on A Streak and on Chauffeur. So if you make the booking, pay the semen collection fee of $250 plus just before the 30th of September, you'll get that 20% discount. So you can reach out to us at YEAR to secure that, and we'll sort that for you. And also, Yabby Dam, they want to see their stallions foal. So if you have a foal born this breeding season that's sired by any Yabby Dam stallion, they want to see pictures of that foal. You can find the details on our website of where to send them, and everyone that enters will go into the draw to win either a free service to Classic Connection or On A Streak, or $2,000 off their existing booking on any other Frozen stallion. So that wraps up on the 31st of October.
1: Wonderful stuff. Jess, for those who do want to get in touch with maybe a question or two or to make that booking, how do they reach you?
0: Yeah, well, the first thing, you can go to yearfarm.co.nz. My details are on there. You can touch base with me and the team. Also, if you want to have a look at the full list of Yabby Dam stallions, you can head to their website, yabbydamfarms.com.au.
2: Great to have you on the show, Jess. All the best for the upcoming breeding season to you and the team.
0: Thank you very much, team.
2: Yeah, there's some exciting stuff happening, and there's a big range of prices in terms of service fees that you can go for, right down to $1,000 and upwards, so something for everyone, Britt, as there is on the new website that's just launched for participants, I guess you could say.
1: Yeah, this is a cool initiative by the NZSBA, the Breeders Association. BredX is basically a portal for buying, selling, leasing, breeding stock, stallions, broodmares, yearlings, weanlings, the whole lot. So I guess it's just a great way to trade. And at this time of the year, it's topical, isn't it? Because people are making those decisions. So I believe listing or viewing is free, but listing is a benefit of being a member of the NZSBA. So do get involved, and we want more people to be breeding. So here's hoping that is something that can assist in that taking place.
2: I love that. We've got that. We've got Gavel House as well, and obviously a few Facebook pages to keep things moving. All right, speaking of keeping things moving, time now for the box seat hot seats. And on the show today, we have a young man who has just driven his first winner, Riley Black. Welcome to the box seat. Congratulations on your first winner there over the weekend. Are you ready to jump in the hot seat with us?
3: Yep, sure I am. Let's get to it.
2: All right, let's get to it. I love your attitude. First question, describe yourself on race day in one word.
3: Focused.
2: I like focused. Day racing or night racing?
3: Day, haven't had the opportunity for night yet.
2: All right, you can always come to Addington. Trotters or pacers, do you have a preference?
3: Oh, you can't beat a well-gated pacer.
2: Very good. If you could be one driver in the world, who would you be?
3: You can't really go past the GOAT. If you can drive 6 minutes a day, you're going good there.
2: And by the GOAT, you mean Nathan Williamson. He's a very popular man down there in the south. Hard to go past, you're dead right. What's one thing you're good at away from racing, Riley?
3: Like a bit of hunting.
2: Yep. Well, we've had that a couple of times. We had Ollie Gregory, Riley Harrison. You could go out hunting with them. They were on a two-way hunting trip, so we can make it three. What's one track you always drive well at, Riley?
3: I'll say Invercargill. We've got to have one of these.
2: This would be a silly question, Riley, but the best moment of your career so far?
3: Getting my first one for my dad on Thursday. That was pretty cool.
2: All right, who's the best person to beat on the track?
3: I know one I would like to beat if the time comes, to be Matty Williamson.
2: Yeah, well, that's pretty

0: Hard. He's driven a lot of winners, Riley. Who's your favourite box seat presenter?
1: Oh, we'll go with you, Matt Cross.
0: Oh, you're a good man. Thanks, Riley. I appreciate it. Can you give us a winner this week? I see your dad's got a couple in there on Thursday. Can you give one of those a bit of a hope for us?
1: Don't tell Artie. He seems to have got a good draw off the tapes, and if he can step well, he shouldn't be a mile away, I wouldn't think.
0: All right, good man. You're a good young talker and a good judge as well. We'll hopefully catch up with you very soon, Riley. Congratulations on your first winner there over the weekend.
1: Thank you.
0: Good man. We like Riley.
2: Well, one of us in particular likes Riley, don't we?
0: Didn't cost me a cent.
2: Mm.
3: You're right, though. Great talker for early on in his career. I saw the same when he won the Cadet of the Year earlier in the season at the awards night. So great start. And that was a really patient drive there last week as well down south. So I don't think that will be his final winner.
0: All right, more serious note now. We've got some rankings, the New Zealand Trotting Cup and the Renwick Farms Dominion.
2: Yeah, a few moves there. Obviously, Franco Sinatra forces his way inside the top 10. Better's Anvils, off the clock, was unreal the other day. Home in last mile at about 154, Brittany, so moves up a fair few spots as well. Slight move there for It's Tough and Dreams Are Free. But yeah, the big move there, Franco Sinatra.
3: Interestingly, the market changed pretty significantly as well after that Tannen Memorial on Sunday. Better's Anvil trimmed right up in regards to his price, and then again a real Omaru flavour when it comes to the trotting movers. Tarragindi was great to see him back in the winner's circle. First up for Nathan Williamson. You're right, Dar was super in that Jasmine's Gift. All of those horses off handicaps were as well, including Resolve, who first up for such a long time without a trial. She was excellent and won over the line, of course, went around on Friday night. So we're starting to see change, and I think we'll see significant change in the next rankings this time next week because the northern horses get their opportunity on Friday night.
0: We'll talk about that big trot later on with Ben Grimstone. Well, there's one man, he was dual coding it over the weekend, Barry Purden, and he was having a field day along with wife Katrina at both. There's something
4: good waiting down this road. Gunning for four, victory straight, War Party in front, War Party. We'll see it through. That has been another superb victory to his resume. Twisted Tango, Fly High, Ride the Waves on the HR Fiskin passing lane, trying to come through in late. Queen Lizzie, Fly High is going to see it through. Harry Orange with a good drive gets the prize.
5: Iron Hawk keeps coming. Miss Ziggy and Iron Hawk, the two insatiable, or rather Trowbury and the inside. Iron Hawk's going to be too good here first up, and Iron Hawk's in for a great.

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2: At the top of the stretch, and Super Chapter makes his run for glory for Team USA. Diva XR closes leader in second to no avail. Super Chapter's almost there. USA wins. God bless.

0: 1 million American, so what's that, about 1.6 New Zealand, plus a couple of features the night before at the Meadowlands, having a field day at the Red Mile. He's just untouchable.
1: I think he won a $300,000 race to close out that card at Yonkers as well. So, yes, and that international trot to the Hambletonian, combining with the Melanders. He's a very cool horse, Super Chapter. He was actually retired last year at the end of his three-year-old campaign. He had a few fertility issues, so he came back to racing. Looks like a pretty smart decision at the present time.
0: Yeah, well, good luck to him moving forward, Dexter. I'm sure he's doing it tough over there. Michael Guerin is with us here on the show. You must be proud as punch to see what Dex is doing over there.
2: You sort of consider it, Matt, as I say good evening to you and all the viewers, and of course to Britt and Greg. Where does he sit in the conversation of our greatest ever drivers? And we can't have him finalised in that conversation yet, because both he and Tony Hurley, who would be in that conversation, are both still driving. But it's sort of hard to work it out, you know, with Morris Holmes and Peter Wolfenden was such a great driver. But what he's doing now, and of course what Tony's still doing and training, and then you've got Blair Orange doing things over here. So interesting conversation, maybe for another show one day, where Dexter sits as maybe our greatest driver, or is it too early to call on that, Matt? Of course, he might be driving for another 20 or 30 years.
0: It was a heck of a salute as well. I think he had about three goes at it. Just brilliant there, of course, running for the USA Super Chapter, taking out the Yonkers Invitational. Speaking of Dexter Dunn, time now for our Dexter Dunn 3-2-1 award, where each of us each week will give 3 points for our first choice, 2 points for our second choice, 1 point for our third choice. And at the end of the year, we will add them all up, and whoever has the most points will receive the Dexter Dunn award. First cab off the rank, the rank, I was trying to say, is you, Brittany Graham.
1: I thought the 3 points for this week was pretty obvious, and it was the efforts by Team Kentuckiana over the weekend. 6 winners in total, and both of the features in the South Island, with Franco Ancara on Friday night and, of course, the Hannon Memorial on Sunday. In fact, they took 5 horses to the races on Sunday for 4 winners and a second in one of the races that they won. So they literally could not have had a better day. 57 wins for the season so far, and not far off the PB for Cran and Chrissy of 59, which was set last season. My 2 points will stick with the Omaru theme, and that goes to the Omaru Harness Racing Club. I thought they did a superb job on Sunday. It was a real pleasure to be on course. Super well looked after. The grounds looked impeccable. I think they did free ice cream for the first 100 kids through the gate, and there was plenty of them lining up, don't worry. And for everyone who won a race, they went home with handfuls of goodies. So to the entire committee, congratulations. Obviously tough times at the moment, but they could not have done any more there on Sunday. And my 1 point for this week goes to Josh Duggan. On Saturday night at Melton, there was a pretty nasty spill, to be honest, which Josh was involved in, but it was a remarkable piece of horsemanship. He was flung from the sulky, came back down, landed in the cart with no reins, managed to cling on, was picked up by the clerk of the course, and then he ended up eventually driving in the retake and ran fourth. So if there was any footage about and you were able to see it, it was incredible. So that's my 3-2-1 for this week.
3: Yeah, for me, I've gone with Diamond Racing and what they did with Your Right Dale. It was a stunning performance to come off the back mark. In fact, the first four home were off the charts there. Trotted home in 2.58, coming wide on the track. I know she's a Group 1 winner, but that $8,000 purchase price when they initially bought her, couldn't find any owners, ended up racing it, has turned into $250,000. So super stuff there, and she's in wonderful form. Franco Sinatra, he's a super story, isn't he, with no hop on, heading towards a New Zealand Cup, trying to emulate what Rob Allen did. Speaking of Rob Allen, what about what the Nine Sisters did, quinellaing a race here with the famous colours, of course, Johnny Globe and Lordship. Great to see Kim's colours out there and them running 1-2. So I went with them inside my top 3 points for this week.
2: I'm with you, Greg. I'm going with Diamond Racing too. Not just for Your Right Dale, but I'll add a bit extra for what happened the week before with Mighty Louie. Really hard to win with resuming horses off big handicaps. They've done it 2 weeks in a row. So that's super impressive. We might see a bit more of that at Alexandra Park. We'll talk about that later coming up this Friday. Second, for me, 2 points for Michael Hay. Really hard to come from further down the North Island and compete with the professionals who are based at Auckland and Cambridge. Drove 2 winners, good, aggressive, smart drives at Cambridge last week. So well done to you, Michael, and your partner, Veronica. And last one, actually, Dexter Dunn. I can't keep ignoring him. I know it's his award, so it's a bit weird, but I can't keep ignoring what he's doing week in, week out in America at the moment. It's just unbelievable. So we'll chuck him in there, even though we can't let him actually win his own award.
0: Yep, he's a freak, isn't he? Carter Delgetty's on top for me since arriving back from South Africa. He's had 21 drives. 8 of those have been winners. He's just flying at the moment. Obviously, he's got the horsepower, but he's putting them in the right sort of spot. Paul Nian had a great week, headed up by Marrakech and Love Avicii on Friday night. But how about the run of Resolve? What a comeback that was for her to place in the Mayor's Trot at Oamaru on Sunday. And Karen Tomlinson, she produced Way Cooler, first up to the races, bred, owns, trains, and drives a horse that I know has given her a few headaches along the way as well. And she beat her sister home, which I'm sure would have been the icing on the cake. Here is the leaderboard for the Dexter Dunn 3-2-1 award. Diamond Racing, they are atop the championship. 6 points. Kyle Cameron after the feats of What the Dragon a couple of weeks ago, 4 points. Carter Delgetty, 3 points. Francense on 3, so on, so forth. I'm sure that there'll be a few moves around this over the coming weeks. Michael, we're going to hand things straight back to you. You're watching The Box Seat with Brick and Farms, and it's time now for On the Record.
2: Yeah, sticky one this week, Matt, because I think the decision on our calendars and what, for example, what times we race meetings, what time they start, what time they finish, is usually pretty determined.

0: week. We have 7 races. Now, they possibly thought they were going to get 10, so therefore they're starting when they're starting. But they finished by 8 o'clock. Now, Top of the Park is supposed to be open at Alexandra Park this week. If you're trying to get to Alexandra Park between 5 and 6 on a Friday, it's bloody difficult. There's going to be people who get there and have an hour and a half of the trots and it's finished. And even if you're watching at home for Friday Night Lights, which is how most people digest their harness racing, finishing Alexandra Park with Merlin, the best horse racing this weekend in harness racing here, at 8 o'clock makes it feel a bit blah. I would have rather seen them start an hour later, finish an hour later at 9 o'clock, and to make it worse, of course, the NRL, and when the Warriors are playing, really cuts into Friday Night Lights. It's difficult to be up against the Warriors, as we were 2 or 3 weeks ago, when they played on a Friday night at 8 o'clock. There's no league this week. Friday's a free kick for touch. We should have run as much harness racing as we possibly can, as late as we can, to maximise turnover. So, Gregory, you would know, having worked at Addington in the past, these decisions are made between Harness Racing New Zealand and Entain, and they're often made in advance. But I'm just not sure pulling stumps at Alexandra Park at 8 o'clock is going to feel fulfilling for many people.
1: Yep, totally agree, Michael. You know the traffic issues up there in Auckland are better than anybody. So, yep, I think they just went with the start time and only ended up with 7 races. So it's maybe something that the hierarchy can have a look at.
2: And maybe give us some feedback as well. I'm sure that there'll be somebody out there who can answer that. There might well be a good reason behind it, and there may well be room for improvement as well. Time now for us to take in Quick Hitch. We've only got 2 Quick Hitches for you here tonight. First Quick Hitch, and we are going to you, Greg O'Connor, the best three-legged pacer that you've ever seen.
1: Well, Rob Allen, but that's 74, so I was 2. Yes, I was born in the 70s, not the 50s like many people think out there. Yeah, he's probably the best known pacer. I didn't see him race live. The horse I did see live was Nutwood, trained by the late Mike Austin. Man, he could run. So, yeah, Nutwood for me.
0: I would go Mark Shard. Mark Shard won a Group 1 at Alexandra Park. I've actually won 2 Group 1s at Alexandra Park in a short space of time, when he wasn't hoppled. So he would be in front of Franco Sinatra, even though it's really rare at the moment to have these type of horses. So Mark Shard for me.
3: There was a really cool horse in Queensland for many years by the name of Avon Over. He won nearly $1 million, a Sunshine Sprint. He did a super job and he had form around some great horses. In fact, I think he may have even beaten Smolder in that Sunshine Sprint. So for me, I was able to see him live, Avon Over.
2: Our second Quick Hitch, we're taking a little bit of a North American interest around this one, and it concerns Francent and the sale of Francent and the effect that that's going to have going forward around other horses when the Americans look at the form and so forth. Britt, is this a good or a bad thing?
3: I can see the positives and negatives, but I really do think in the end, it's a positive thing for the owner. It's a massive windfall, a great opportunity to get some money back in the pocket and hopefully reinvest. We need the harness racing life cycle to continue, and it does make other horses maybe worth more too.
0: I agree with you, Britt. I think a global marketplace is crucial because harness racing is so small. Let's forget about Europe, it's only trotters. So we've only got North America, Australia and New Zealand. And if you don't have exit strategies for horses and places we can export them to, we're not going to have anybody who wants to buy them at the sales because then you're stuck with them for life. So I think it's important for those who do want to sell.
1: Yeah, I think it's a very important market, has been for an exceptionally long time. So when our horses perform up there, all eyes are going to be on, particularly our spring racing and seeing which horses they can snaffle. Do we want to lose them? No, but it is part of the ecosystem, so it's not a bad thing.
2: I didn't get a lot of feedback last week on the show, so I presume that it went well. So if you don't like the show or if you love the show, please send us an email. And if you've got Quick Hitch ideas, file them our way. We are your voice at the end of the day and we'll do our best to touch on any issues that we can. You can email us at theboxseat@entaingroup.co.nz. You can send us anything, literally, within reason. Ben Grimstone back on the show. Ben, you debuted for us last week. How did the bookies fare versus the punters?
4: Yeah, hey Matt, hey team. Look, it was definitely a week for the punters last Friday. Mixture of probably a couple of horrendous prices, that's a bit harsh, but we put out a couple of bad prices.

0: couple too many favourites. The box seat boost hit the line, that Friday feeling hit the line, plus a couple of protest payouts. But look, I just want to touch on a couple of things here. Firstly, the race that's going to cost me a beer with Michael, but War Party. Look, it's probably a really good example as to why, if you are a New Zealand harness punter or a follower and you like having a bet, why this hour of television is actually really important to help you with your betting. Because us as bookmakers, we've framed that market up with All-American player quite short, but we've framed it up thinking with class and enough fitness, he should probably be too good in that field. However, with that news that Michael broke later on in the episode, our market was completely wrong. We opened War Party 550, All-American player 225. They probably should have been closer together. And somewhat, look, it's cost us 85,000, as you can see on there. And just the other thing I wanted to touch on was the two protest payouts. Look, as you can see, they cost about $100,000 in bets that, if we played by the letter of the law, would be resulted as losing bets. But you kind of want to put yourself in a punter who's maybe having their first bet on New Zealand harness racing. The back scoundrel, it hits the line, it gallops, and they do their dough. It's probably not a great experience and one that could put them off. So look, I hope it was well received by everyone. A strong promotion from us, I thought. And look, we ended up $110,000 in the hole. But like I said, the best thing about this game is there's six meetings to get it all back this week.
1: Right, we're back with you very shortly, Ben, but you've got to take your hats off to those guys. They don't have to do that when you're paying out $100,000 of money when they could be keeping. That's big stuff.
2: Particularly when their overall result was minus 110, so they've actually given away

0: see what we've got for the box seat boost very shortly, but here's what's coming up this week in harness racing.
1: What's on this week with the box seat? It's another huge week of harness racing. Wednesday, September 16, Out the Gate returns at the New Zealand Metropolitan Trotting Club.
2: Thursday brings Day Harness at Winton, plus the Odd Squad makes its debut with the Auckland Trotting Club racing at Cambridge Raceway.
1: Then Friday night lights up with two feature meetings. 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
2: Then we finish the week with the Sunday sesh, with the Banks Peninsula Trotting Club at Orari. Big races, big stories, and plenty of harness action all week long on Trackside and at trackside.co.nz.
0: Of course, we won't be racing at the Mott this week for the Banks Peninsula Trotting Club. That will be run at Orari. You're watching The Box Seat with Brecon Farms. We're in the home straight. Time now to look at some markets. Ben Grimstone, we're going to kick things off. Group 1 Caduceus Club Classic. Daisy Bay v Bell Biddy. Talk me through how you shape this market.
3: Yeah, is it as simple as that, Matt? I thought, you know, we tossed up between favouritism, Bell Biddy, and Daisy Bay, but I think there's a little bit of heat on that back line. Beware the Storm is a progressive looking horse. I know it's being crueled by the draw, but look, we did land on Bell Biddy as favourite, $2.35, Daisy Bay $2.80. I wouldn't be surprised if they got slightly closer together, but look, a little bit of confidence there from us. But what do you think about our marker?
4: I think you're pretty right. I think Bell Biddy might be tougher, and I think Daisy Bay's more likely to be to the marker pegs first. You could almost make a case that Daisy Bay could hand up and might actually be better, not copping any pressure and then trying to beat the other horse up the passing lane because she has such a big finishing kick. I don't think you've got anything wrong there at all, Ben. I think Bell Biddy at the moment, if I had to pick one to win, Greg, it would be Bell Biddy because she was so good last time, but tipping against done horses on the marker pegs in a Group 1, it's a pretty big ask.
5: I'm a believer. I wasn't up until last time. Brittany obviously found this horse at very long odds when winning, but Britt, that last performance, yep, I'm sold now. I reckon she's the benchmark.
1: Yeah, I love her. I think she's the real deal. Those two runs this campaign have both been exceptional. Any filly that can work for the first 400 or 500 metres, then breeze and record a 54-mile race.

0: the back marker. So we've opened him $1.85. We think we're pretty confident that that's about his price. I can, however, hear Michael going, it's off a mark, it's fresh up, you don't know how they're going to drive it. But look, we're pretty confident that Merlin's the one to beat, and we think $1.85 is fair.
1: Ben, I think you're right. First of all, there's a whole bunch of reasons here. First of all, it's not a true 20-metre handicap. He started off 20 metres in this race the last 2 years. Both times he's been beaten into a placing when the leader, suit of the better, went 56.2 and 56 to beat him. But the leader this time, or the horse off the front, is Mick Constantine, who's not going to probably win and is massively out of his grade. So effectively, if you're willing to put him to a side, Merlin's only off 10 metres. Now, there's four horses on the 10 metres. Better Knuckle Up looked too fat to me at the trials last week to beat Merlin. Spoke to Barry Purden today. He said to me, yes, he'll need a run. Jeremiah has issues with his manners from a standing start. He's drawn four on 10, Merlin's one on 20. Merlin could be in front of Jeremiah before they go very far. Then you've got American Me, who will probably get around to the lead, which gives him a chance, but he is still nine. And then you've got Ribera, who's only had one standing start, and on that occasion he was off 30 metres at Addington. He did step okay, but he's only ever had one standing start. So if ever a horse is going to come off a 20-metre handicap to win over 2,200 metres at Alexandra Park in this type of race, it's going to be this week. I reckon you've got the price right on Merlin. I think the danger is probably Jeremiah because he's so fit and he can be driven tough, but you start the conversation with Merlin. Britt, I'll come to you on this one. He looked superb at the trials last week. In fact, the best pre-comeback trial I've seen from any open class horse in the last month.
2: It's always a little hard to get a gauge, Michael, isn't it, in these sort of sit sprint trials. And we know he's an incredibly fast horse and he's always going to be able to rip up the straight in some really good sectionals. But I agree, he looks so sharp, doesn't he, and dialed in. He's an older stallion now. Of course he's going to be better for the run, but just his standing start experience, his class, I think it will take him a long way. But I agree with you as well around Jeremiah. If he can get the standing start spot on, we know he's a class customer in race fitness. We've seen it for the last 3 or 4 weeks now. It's paying for a whole lot in these kinds of races.
3: Heat 3, Woodland Stud, 2-year-old sire stakes. Lucky Luca was most impressive, Ben, last time to the races. Are you expecting punters to be going hard on him again?
0: That's two markets we've previewed and two ticks from Michael, so we're absolutely humming here at the bookies desk. But look, the 2-year-old race, I thought the only question mark we had was around the intent and how Tony might drive Lucky Luca from the wide draw over 1,700 metres. Is there improvement in Coal Fire? That was another difficult horse to price up because, I mean, he did sit parked fresh up and didn't necessarily throw it away. Dino's obviously going to get the good run, drawn one, and the stablemate looks as if it's got enough speed to possibly give it a good trip. But look, Lucky Luca, $1.85. I can't nail my colours on the wall in terms of which way that price might move, but look, $1.85 is a good starting point.
1: I think it's really tricky for you guys, Ben, with these size stakes where the horse who wins has to go to the outside for the next time around, because I reckon he's going to be three back on the outside at best, and yeah, he'll probably still win. I think the one fly in the ointment, as you mentioned, is Coal Fire, because I'm willing to forgive Fresh Up, and I'm thinking if they go forward, they may be able to rest the lead, because the other horse who's well in the market, well, Dino's got barrier one, but I think they'd cop a sit on him. And I think Omaha Lincoln is really good, but I don't think he can cross Coal Fire. So look, that's what Friday Nights at Lights is about. We're going to have Nicole, I presume, on track, and she can go and ask Mark Purden. I will try and do the same somewhere along the line. One of the team on Friday Night Lights, Greg or Britt, can find out. Because if Nathan and Mark are a lot happier with Coal Fire, Greg, the complexion of this race changes. Let's not forget, he was favourite last time, and now he's at very backable odds.
4: Yeah, he certainly is. The short course racing for these 3-year-olds, particularly when they've already qualified, and bizarrely this week, Heat 3 will be run before Heat 2, just the way it works out with Addington's heat. But yeah, I thought maybe Dino might be the bet. Top two for sure, because in on the mark is short course Alexandra Park. Matthew is the place to be.
3: We're going to move to Addington now, Ben, and talking about a deep race, we've got the Group 2 Maker Lodge Sire Stakes 3-year-old Classique for the Trotters. Duchess Maria is obviously the benchmark. The question is, where's the ceiling for horses like Imperious Girl and Marakeet? Are you seeing any money to suggest the punters are dialed in on one?
0: Yeah, look, this is the race of the weekend for me personally. So I hate using the word progressive, but there are so many progressive fillies in this race. And look, we had a

0: good discussion about this race this afternoon. And look, Duchess Maria is the benchmark. How she'll be driven from that wide gate will be is a decent question mark for us. We have opened her favourite. We took a bet straight away on Marrakeet as soon as we opened. I think we're $4.50 into about $3.90. But to be honest, team, I could see any one of about four or five winning this race if they get the right run. And gee, I can't wait for this race.
1: I agree, Ben. Race of the weekend, easily. The three-year-old trotting filly, so many lovely fillies who I think at the moment, and we've had this discussion pre-show actually, the fillies are probably stronger than the colts again this year, and this race is complete reference to that. Duchess Maria, she has to be vulnerable. First up for 12 months, she's had a couple of trials and then she was scratched a few weeks ago. But the fact is that she's 4 from 4 at the races and she's never been beaten at a trial or workout either. So she's exceptional, there's no doubt. But race fitness aboard horses like Marrakeet, Montara with the blinds going on as well, Greg. These southern fillies, I guess they can't be race fit. There hasn't been races for them and they have to jump on the road as well. Marrakeet for me, but just so happy to see Duchess Maria back.
2: Yeah, it's brilliant to have her back. I did speak to Nathan Williamson earlier today though. He said, look, it wouldn't surprise me if she won, and on class Matthew alone, absolutely she could win, but she has to be vulnerable. She had that slight hoof injury. In the next 2 months or so, she's got some big targets. She can win this week, but gee, there's some quality here. The one for me is Montara. Blinds on $27. Might not win the race. Top three, top four. Terrific chance.
3: Love this time of year. It gives everybody that little bit of hope of what if, what could be. And this is a race which is a prime example. Chigsy's got a better barrier draw to work with this week, Ben. And another heat for the Woodland Stud Sire Stakes. Punters and bookmakers thinking that he utilises the draw and dominates?
0: Yeah, I think so. Look, the first up run was a complete forgive. Chigsy, $1.65. I mean, that Faith Not Fear one was seriously impressive. Just played by the draw, obviously, so $2.50. We've put all of our percentage into those two runners. I think the big question mark for us, and it was somewhat of a guess of a price, was Travel Agent. His first prep looked as if he was up to those, you know, that really top grade. And the first up run was disappointing, so that $7.50, you know, if we see no money for it, could end up 20s. But if we do see the right people backing it, that could really firm up. So it will be interesting to see what comes out of the camp around Travel Agent.
1: Now, I think it's a positive for his chances that he's here this week after that indecisive trial and then disappointing first up run. Clearly, the Diamond Racing team feel as though they're on top of things. Chigsy certainly deserves to be favourite. I think he's short enough, though. He looks the likely leader, and from there he can control the pace. But Blair Orange is in a tricky position. He wants to ensure that Faith Not Fear doesn't see daylight because he is so fast. But then does that bring a few other horses into the race? He's my on-top selection, but I thought Fanfare could be the beneficiary if there isn't a whole lot of speed because he is so incredibly quick, and if he's close enough, I thought his two runs back have both been excellent.
2: Yeah, good contest, Britt. No question about that at all. Chigsy horse to beat on Travel Agent. Diamond Racing team a lot happier with him. I think you'll see him driven positively this week.
3: Right, we'll talk more about money shortly with our best bets to come here on the box seat. Time for us to take a quick break. We'll give you all the bets right after this.
4: It's bubbled up. Kayla Marie, Princess Tiffany, the passing lane's there now. The Defner's come out. She sprints hard. Kayla Marie goes to the lead, though, from bubbled up. Princess Tiffany extends into the hopples. Princess Tiffany, Natalie Rasmussen, and she remains unbeaten and backs up her nice win in the Young Guns final here with the Group 1 Woodland Stud Caduceus Club 2-year-old Fillies Classic.

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1: Heron scores for the Warriors!
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0: Inside joke now puts four on the field with a furlong to go.
1: Six, Maricel, white and red from seven. Light blue, beach party, eight. Me, me, me. Orange and red there will go to nine. El Guar, green and white to ten. Zon Bloom in red to 11. Mademoiselle Belle, black and pink hoop jacket visor the first time. Now with Rob Hornby, will be nearest to us in 12. That's having a fly on Sylvester. Got to go forward a store.

one, and looks like we'll be the first one in. Sylvester D'Souza just jumps off. Course and distance winner, having a flyer. Looks like going to be led in solo. Keen to get in as well. She's in. So also is Me, Me, Me. It's the first pair loaded up. One for Harvey now, about 100 to 30. Maudicel, white and red on the way up. Var, white and orange. He goes to five. Maricel, she'll be two doors away in seven. Zonbloom, red colours will go to 11. And Phoenix Beach, dark blue and white, going to go to three on his way up now. Be about half of the min now, Zonbloom goes up. Tommy's Angel, she is due to two, light blue and yellow. Also the gambled on favorite, one for Harvey. Green and gray has store number five, preparing to go in. Beach Party, light blue and red, he's got eight, he's lined up to walk in. Mademoiselle Belle, pink hoops on black, gonna go to 12 ready. So one for Harvey's in, Beach Party's in. Mademoiselle Belle comes forward, and then El Gua and Kahana Girl, I think the last pair. So three more to go. Two now, here comes Kahana Girl. And I think El Gua, store number 10, will be the last one. He's on his way, and that's it. Ready. They're off. They get away over five furlongs of Var, a little bit slow and sandwiched up, having a flyer on the right with the noseband is quickly away. Me, Me, Me, the grey on the left is there as well. I think it was a hare run in front of him there. Just in behind him is Beach Party, and they're followed through by Kahana Girl. One for Harvey, green jacket. He's with the dark blue of Phoenix Beach, right on the tail of the leader. In behind those comes Tommy's Angel. Beach Party's a few lengths behind these as they head down to halfway. Then Zona Bloom and Maricel, and the best turned out winner, El Gua. Mademoiselle Belle is behind this. Avar in white and orange follows those. Me, Me, Me, the light grey against the running well. To the green colours of one for Harvey. With the noseband is Havana Fly. With a white face is Tommy's Angel. Behind those in orange, Kahana Girl. And then comes Phoenix Beach. Inside the last furlong, one for Harvey. From Me, Me, Me in second position. They race to the line. One for Harvey and Jack Gilligan. Handsome leader, Me, Me, Me. Tommy's Angel, Beach Party in fourth.

on their way. A perfect start. Charge That Mountain finds himself in front. Charge That Mountain leads the charge and is out by a length. April Develop sharing second with Crumlin Fashion. In the center, Take Chances. On the inside, Sterling Heights second last, and the trailer is Holiday Rose. And completely controlling the pace of the race, Charge That Mountain by a length, April Develop. And fighting a little bit was Crumlin Fashion on the outside with the head up, and in the center, Take Chances. A length and a half to Sterling Heights, now two away second last. And on the outside, Holiday Rose. Charge That Mountain shows the way. Out in front for Jason Hoyt by a length to Crumlin Fashion. Getting closer now, draws within three quarters. A length and a half away, April Develop on the inside, and on the outers, Take Chances. And back together at the tail, Holiday Rose and Sterling Heights. Only four lengths nonetheless, first to last. 3/8 to run, and Crumlin Fashion putting the pressure on the leader. Charge That Mountain, joined by Crumlin Fashion. Starting a run for the back, Holiday Rose. In third, April Developers coming on. And now Sterling Heights sees plenty of room to come right back into the race as they turn. Charge That Mountain holding the lead from Crumlin Fashion, and Sterling Heights is finishing really well. Comes to the outside dangerously as they come down the stretch. And Sterling Heights right out wide on the track, ranges up. Charge That Mountain, Crumlin Fashion and Sterling Heights. Sterling Heights and Crumlin Fashion go to the lead. Sterling Heights gets the upper hand, and Sterling Heights a very nice win. A half a length, Crumlin Fashion. Charge That Mountain third, and April Develop has run fourth. 125.50.

magical wish? The view from above, loading at the mile and 16th start. Right now, 4-5 on Rules of the Road. 7-2 Magical Wish and 4-1 on Pool Guy. 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Magical Wish drew two. Marcelino Pedroza Jr. with Veneno Futuro. 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Orlando Mexico with Cash App Mike. Jack Rabbit, Alex Ashar. Scored a hat-trick of wins here on Wednesday's card, and one more. Rules of the Road, Fernando de la Cruz leads the meet with 64 wins. Horse for Umbrella, 24 feet, and they're off. Aubrey's Max strides away nicely from the starting gate with the great Cash App Mike toward the inside, Magical Wish, and Veneno Futuro showing early speed, but toward the inside for Evan Roman. Magical Wish leads past the awning from Veneno Futuro with Cash App Mike, Aubrey's Max between horses, and Jack Rabbit on the outside of them as they make their way out to the stretch where Magical Wish is allowed to dictate his own terms with 6 furlongs to run. Second to last, Pool Guy, Rules of the Road trails. Out in front, Magical Wish takes them through a quarter in 23.25 seconds. Veneno Futuro follows the leader. Very easy early lead for Magical Wish, who sets up shop in front of Veneno Futuro. Cash App Mike is running in third with Jack Rabbit in fourth. Length and after, Aubrey's Max in fifth as Magical Wish leads 2 4-furlongs from home. Pool Guy and Rules of the Road. Magical Wish is in charge of the pace. Half mile 48.24 with Evan Roman. Magical Wish doing this nicely as they make the far turn run from Veneno Futuro. Second for Marcelino Pedroza Jr. Cash App Mike with Jack Rabbit. Aubrey's Max, Rules of the Road, and Pool Guy between horses looking to improve his position, but now well with inside 3 furlongs to go. Veneno Futuro the first to attack. Magical Wish, they come past the quarter pole. Jack Rabbit and Cash App Mike on the far outside. Pool Guy strains away in fifth from Aubrey's Max, and Rules of the Road is dead last. 3/4, 1 minute 12.24 seconds with Evan Roman. Magical Wish, 1 furlong to go. Leads by 3 from Veneno Futuro, Cash App Mike, Pool Guy, and Jack Rabbit, but the ship has sailed. Magical Wish will be an all the way winner by 4 from Pool Guy. Veneno Futuro was third from Cash App Mike, and Jack Rabbit was next.

Check the board, 8-5, slightly favorite number 3, Bend My Ear. Bend My Ear is in. Tia Lupe has the rail. She's in. Honor and Obey takes her place in the gate. 3 out. Magic Moon.

0: Lady Midshipman. Susie Q's sister, the last in line. Locked up. And they're off. Lady Midshipman, sharp start. There goes Susie Q's sister to the fraud. Magic Moon has early speed today. Honor and Obey, part of the pace. Bend My Ear is right there. T. Lupe. She's well off the pace of the early stages. She's nearly 10 lengths behind. Magic Moon, Susie Q's sister, keeping her company now. Honor and Obey is on the inside in third. Bend My Ear just behind the leaders in fourth. A gap back to Lady Midshipman, who broke alertly, but now is second last. And T. Lupe just bides her time. 12 lengths off, 3 furlongs to go. Magic Moon a neck in front. Susie Q's sister applying pressure. Honor and Obey just behind leaders in third. Bend My Ear is fourth. Tia Lupe begins to gain ground as she goes by Lady Midshipman. So it's Magic Moon still in front. She's been tested every step by Susie Q's sister. Honor and Obey 3 wide. Here comes Bend My Ear 4 wide. But Tia Lupe continues to close in from the back of the pack. Magic Moon, Susie Q's sister are joined by Bend My Ear and Honor and Obey. Nearly 4 across the track. But Tia Lupe is moving into contention now. Bend My Ear has taken the lead. But Tia Lupe is coming and she's coming fast. Bend My Ear, Tia Lupe, photo.
1: And Cougar, the best turned out winner in the brown jacket against the running rails, the leading trio. They vie for the lead on the run to the far side. Goldsby in the stripes and Cavalry Call in white and maroon are next. These then are followed by Palazzo Persico in green and orange right up the running rail. Further back is Glitter Code and then the red and yellow of Speck of Light and Power of Prayer in the dark blue and pink has caught up with the others. They've got a mile to go as they run off down the far side. Start and Paul Booth turn into the back straight leading, have got about a length advantage over the Pug. Jemima Stewart in red, dark blue and white jacket, the best turned out winner, Cougar. Sophie Watson against the running rail. Cavalry Call, white and maroon jacket for Grace Barr is wider than Lucas Murphy on Goldsby, a beige cap. Further back is Palazzo Persico, William Pearman, the orange, the red and yellow. Cameron Hillhouse on Speck of Light has made some progress, just ahead of Glitter Code and Nell Biker. Further back then, the dark blue and pink colours, Power of Prayer, and Tess Hoppler is at the rear of the field still as they come to the end of the back straight. Ristard is leading. Cavalry Call's gone into second. The Pug in third. Length and a half to Goldsby on the heels of these leaders. Holds fourth position at the moment to Cougar. Then Speck of Light and Palazzo Persico behind these runners. Rider of those is Glitter Code trying to make some progress. And Power of Prayer is 2 or 3 lengths behind these at the rear of the field. They're coming to the head of the straight. Ristard in blue and pink. The Pug nose band is a level. And then Goldsby's a length off and on their tails in third position, pulled out for a bit of daylight. On the left is Glitter Code and ahead of that is Speck of Light in the red and yellow. Cavalry Call is behind these and these have cleared off from the others. Below the 2 marker now. Speck of Light coming to challenge the Pug. Goldsby's between them. Still there is Glitter Code with a challenge as well. Heading towards the last furlong now. And it's the Pug and Jemima Stewart in front. Goldsby and Lucas Murphy have drawn level though, and still there is Speck of Light nearest to us. It is Goldsby who gets up to win. To the Pug, then Speck of Light, and Glitter Code was fourth.

trust fund joins the line. Cockeyed moves in. Paterno. East Boston Benny second last. Sir George last of the seven. Ready. Away and running. Good speed one from the outside for East Boston Benny. Paterno's going to try to keep him company, and Sir George is wide on the track now in second. There's Skillion trying to squeeze on through, and a distant fifth is Cockeyed in front of two rivals, which is Overspent, and Trust Fund's at the back of the pack, but it's all East Boston Benny right now at 9-5 at last flash. Shows the way by almost four. Sir George takes up the chase in second, and a whole herd chases for third. They go around the far turn run, and it's East Boston Benny with a sizable lead over Sir George, who's a tracking second. Cockeyed's deep on the track while Paterno rides that muddy track rail. Skillion drops away. Overspent tries to pass that one, and Trust Fund was never near.

Here's the quarter pole for East Boston Benny, looking for the competition. They're getting closer, but the jockey hasn't moved just yet. East Boston Benny in hand and in command. Sir George continues to chase. Up the fence comes Skillion. Inside the final furlong, East Boston Benny asks for a bit more, leads by one. Sir George is trying to bridge that gap, but East Boston Benny's still holding. Sir George is still chasing. Here's the finish. Photo! East Boston Benny won it over Sir George, Cockeyed, and Skillion.

success has come down to be a little more in the wind pool as the favorite over Super Sunday. They draw alongside one another. 3-1 for Girls Weekend. Going in for a start is Executive Success for Ryan Munger. Swigoo Bell goes to gate number 4, looking for an added success here as a last start winner. Girls Weekend to gate 5. Dice K Fukumoto, the last along, the outside Genius of Love for the start of the second. Under Darling Skies, stand by for a start. On their way, a good start, but Super Sunday was a little bit slow as at the back. And a very nice beginning for Swigoo Bell. Driving for the lead, Executive Success and Saucy Name up the inside, and racing wider, Girls Weekend, Genius of Love. And on the inside at the back, Super Sunday. Showing the way by a neck is Saucy Name. On the outside, tacking the leader is Swigoo Bell. Right behind them, Executive Success with a nice trail, and Super Sunday's joined the fray on the inside. On the outer, Genius of Love, and back to the tail is Girls Weekend as they come inside the 5/16, and showing the way narrowly, Swigoo Bell. On the inside, Saucy Name. A length, Executive Success. Super Sunday's right behind, looking for racing room, and down the outside is Genius of Love. Super Sunday finds a seam up the rail, and out wide, Executive Success. They're coming after the leaders. Saucy Name, Executive Success now propels to the front. And down the outside, Girls Weekend, but Executive Success, only a length. Girls Weekend finishing on resolutely, and Executive Success the winner. Second, Girls Weekend, third, Saucy Name, and then Super Sunday, Genius of Love. Swigoo Bell was last. 57-40.

second here on debut. Orlando Mojica with Zona Rosso. Joe Ramos, Eclipse Cruising coming up. Rayshawn Blanche with Roguish Revelation in the Black Silks and Cab. Jose Gutierrez, Thousand Bayous, went in okay. Alberto Burgos with Essence of Quality, drew seven. Ball nine run. Any more for the late fire five? Final two to move into the starting gate. Fernando de la Cruz, Quality Red. Stand by at 5.5 furlongs, one more. Victor Lara, right and low. All but C.R. Sultan debut, all in line. Ready. The Robin sprinting. Quality Red was quick out of there with Roguish Revelation. And here's Streak Sense, who heads them off from the rail for Mitchell Merrill. Streak Sense to the front from C.R. Sultan, who now pursues after breaking sharp. Quality Red in a battle for third, joined out wide by Ride and Low. Roguish Revelation near the rail running in fifth as they dash past the half-mile pole. A break of three more toward the inside. Zona Rosso joined by Thousand Bayous, farther back to Eclipse Cruising. And the Calumet newcomer, Essence of Quality, has dropped back to ninth. 22.15 for the first fraction. Streak Sense leads with the rail. C.R. Sultan right there for Joseph Romero with a bid as these maiden two-year-olds turn for home. C.R. Sultan and Streak Sense with Roguish Revelation straining away in third. Farther back, Thousand Bayous. And toward the inside, Zona Rosso. On the outside, Eclipse Cruising. They're coming down toward the final 16th. And it's the second time starter, C.R. Sultan, who's taking a lead from Streak Sense, who's not going down without a fight. C.R. Sultan and Streak Sense. Streak Sense. Gamely on the wire for Mitchell Merrill. Streak Sense driving finish from C.R. Sultan. Roguish Revelation. Farther back to Eclipse Cruising and Thousand Bayous.

nearly the entire gay crew here, moving Bonita Dominica into line. She's in, and Jose Bracho will climb back aboard in the gate. Ravens honor

Braccio a Bonita Dominica again. Eric Barbaran off Young and Free. Braccio back aboard. Barbaran climbing back aboard. Four back. Native Lucci goes in. Three out. Hola, Amor. Hola, Amor goes in. She makes a debut. Bold Sally. Divine Silence will be the last in line.

100 trails. Continue down the backstretch. Here's the 4-furlong pull for over the middle to challenge for the lead. Divine Silence outside. Native Lucci down along the inside. Bold Sally in and amongst rivals now. There's Bonita.

Bold Sally. It's young and free with 1 furlong to go, but Bold Sally means business today. Bold Sally up alongside. Bold Sally takes the lead. Young and Free is back to second, a long ways back now to Ola Amor in third. It's Bold Sally, and Bold Sally is a winner. Young and Free second best, and then it was Divine Silence finishing third. Ola Amor ran fourth.

is down in grade. That could be an interesting move by Connections. It was 9th of 13 in the Group 3 prior to that, and still could show improvement in this level. The outsider is Nella Petra in stall 3. But we look set to go favourite in gate 2 here. In yellow colours, we are set for the opener, and away they go, off and racing. To a fairly good line, leaving the stalls for this opening race over 1,500 metres. The first to bounce out is Chi Nina in the blue sleeves, to ones on the inside.

0: Ignina is really struggling, and the favourites managed to steer her way through and has found a nice gap, and it's Er Glamorous who hits the front from Keeper Carnal on the near side, racing up towards the line. Er Glamorous all out. Er Glamorous just holding on. Er Glamorous from Keeper Carnal. Take the third, Azula shaped okay, and it's just got past over.
1: Or at the back of the pack, Hoosier Hattie, they turn again. And it's still Sky Ray Lee holding on to that same margin. Orange Road has all of his chips in the pot. Off the inside is On the Rocks. Gallant Lad is trying to get going in fourth. And Grey Bull rides that rail as they turn for home. So far, Sky Ray Lee has done it nicely. The longest shot on the board is kicked away with authority at 14-1. Moving into second is Gallant Lad. Nowhere to get for Orange Road, then On the Rocks, and up the fence is Grey Bull. But look at this procession. Sky Ray Lee winning like an even money shot and is going to pay $30+ to win. Sky Ray Lee has won it. On the Rocks was second, Gallant Lad was third, and Grey Bull was fourth.

five starts and even less for Hot List in a fourth appearance tonight. Stand by for a start. Hot List to the outside gate. Going up for Jason Hoyt. They're set to run. And away they race. Best away, Hot List back to the tail there. Was Hope She Fires three lengths behind the field. Coming through on the inside, Reload Bubba and Defina the center. And prodding the pace, Hennigal. Right behind that line of horses, Olivia's Melody. At a long last, it is Hope She Fires tailing off. Showing the way narrowly is Hennigal on the inside, booting through Reload Bubba. A length away, Defina from Hot List and Olivia's Melody stays in range. A long last remains Hope She Fires, who's 10 behind. Racing in front, Reload Bubba by a length, getting further ahead. Hennigal in second, and length and a half, Defina hasn't been asked. Hot List the outside, Olivia's Melody the rail, and about nine lengths away last, Hope She Fires. They go inside the 3/8, Reload Bubba taken on again. Coming within a half a length, Hennigal. They sprint off by almost three to Defina, who's closing ground, two and a half away. Olivia's Melody on the inside, trying to make a run with Hot List the outer. Cornering in front, Reload Bubba, Hennigal. And Defina on the outside, Olivia's Melody chasing up the rail, coming home really well. And out wider is Hot List. In front, Reload Bubba. And on the outside, Hennigal, Olivia's Melody poking through, and Defina down the outside. Defina goes up to hit the front. Out wide on the track, coming through on the inside, Olivia's Melody with Reload Bubba. Deep on the course, Defina. And Defina going on to win. Three quarters, Olivia's Melody. In third placing is Reload Bubba. Then Hot List, Hope She Fires ran on. And last, Hennigal. 118.

with For Mama, Jane Elliott Partners, Javier Tavares with Storm Back. He's taken his position within the starting gate. Joseph Beamer with Bout Tree Fitty. Thousands of Hopes. Amir Mendoza won our seconds of the day for leading trainer Gennaro Garcia, now with 50 wins here this meet. Here's Thousands of Hopes. One more, Sammy Bermudez with Lookout Kid. Over the mile. Here comes the fifth all in. They're off. Lookout Kid was just a beat slow away from there. Happiest moment away well for Jane Elliott. And here in the early stages, joined by Bout Tree Fitty, For Mama with Trillion Side Cow Creek Kid. Stormback is looking to move up between horses. Thousands of Hopes improves position into the first turn run, where Happiest Moment's been joined out to the stretch by Bout Tree Fitty. We come back to Lookout Kid and Scenic Justice, and they have 6 furlongs to run. It's Happiest Moment who just leads up the near side from Bout Tree Fitty, who's right up there, well up for Joseph Beamer, 23.08 for the lead part. Bout Tree Fitty outside of Happiest Moment in the green cap with Cow Creek Kid and For Mama. They're a joint third. Making this run past the half-mile pole, Stormback in fifth. Two clear from Thousands of Hopes. Scenic Justice and Lookout Kid has dropped back to last. Still, these joint leaders in the turf mile. Bout Tree Fitty has locked horns with Happiest Moment. And they take this battle into the far turn run, 46.73 for the second part with Alex Ajar. Cow Creek Kid getting a good toe into this battle from third. For Mama, Four Stormback, fifth. Thousands of Hopes is in the red cap and is 6 lengths off these leaders as they are now on the edge of the quarter pole. Scenic Justice and Lookout Kid, the two at the back of the pack. Bout Tree Fitty and Happiest Moment. And they straighten up after 3/4 and 1 minute 10.54 seconds into the final furlong and a half. And on the outside, Bout Tree Fitty is swept ahead of Happiest Moment as For Mama is brought to the attack now by Joseph Romero. And For Mama has pressed just ahead of Bout Tree Fitty grudgingly for Mama for the win. 3/4 length to Bout Tree Fitty. Third's close. Noses between Thousands of Hopes, who is joined by Stormback. They join Cow Creek Kid and then Scenic Justice next.

Locked up. And they're off. Perfect start. Rico Suave and Water into Wine have early go. Teaching Moment wants a piece of the early pace. Then it's Jax, Don't Make Her Way in fourth. Leave the 99 out racing in fifth. And Orfano saves ground at the back of the pack. Water into Wine to set the tempo, but Jax Domaker wants a piece of this early pace, and he pulls himself up alongside Water into Wine. And then it's Rico Suave, who's three deep with a trio that includes Teaching Moment and Leave the 99. Orfano sits seven lengths off. Into the backstretch here at Jack Desidaud Racino they go to the 5-8s, and it is Jack Domaker. He wanted the lead. Now Water into Wine is on his outside and re-engaging, so action up front here. Rico Suave just behind him, third. Teaching Moment, fourth. Leave the 99 right there in the mix in fifth. And Orfano has joined a group. It's a pack now as they continue to the 3.5. Jax Domaker, Water into Wine. Rico Suave, Teaching Moment, Leave the 99, Orfano. So it's wide open into the far turn with 3 furlongs to go. Jax Domaker has tested Water into Wine. Water into Wine passes that test and reclaims the lead. But here comes Leave the 99 with a bold move. Leave the 99 rolling up on the outside on Rico Suave. Water into Wine is back to third. He's in deep water right now. Leave the 99 has taken over and he turns for home with a length and a half advantage. Rico Suave is shifting to the outside. Water into Wine is third, a furlong to go. Leave the 99 opening up now. A 16th to go, and Leave the 99. Look at him go. Leave the 99, easy. Water into Wine, resurgent for second. Rico Suave was third, and Teaching Moment ran fourth.

0: fourth and distance third here three starts ago when running on the dirt track. Shaped well for a long time that day. Is unexposed here. He's only had two previous attempts over this track and journey, five course visits, but Carbonara could improve, actually, and at a bigger price could be interesting. The outsider at 20-1 is Leopard Blue, who rounds out the field.
1: Spurious walking in. There's that. Away, Yan, running. Spurious was quick off the blocks, but that was short-lived as Re-Election surges to take over the lead. Sweet Winners right there, too. And They Call Me Sue also chimes in. The pace is quick over the rain-affected dirt, and Spurious comes away in fourth. Opportune Notion sits the trip in that fifth-place position. A little headstrong is Magic Bay, but starts to close in. Quahog Republic has one beaten, and Painted Lion not traveling comfortable at this stage. Around the turn they go. Re-Election leads, but tracked by Sweet Winner on the far outside. They Call Me Sue is hustle along and trying to make inroads up the fence. And closing in on the far outside is Magic Bay trying to head Opportune Notion as the field turns to the top of the stretch. Re-Election continues to lead and Sweet Winner continues the chase. They're homeward bound now and Re-Election kicks for home and leads by one. Sweet Winner continues to give game chase in second. Painted Lion is showing up late. Nothing from Opportune Notion, but the reins are shaking at Re-Election and he responds and leads by two. Sweet Winner into second. Painted Lion continues to charge hard, but time is up. Re-Election, the heavy favorite, has won it. Sweet Winner was second. Painted Lion third. Spurious was fourth.
0: Slightly wide though as they jump across the path. Two lengths clear over Militante. A length and a half to Miss Kim, who's now being settled in third place. Next comes Carbonara in fourth. These are followed by Our Last Day, Merry Songs and Luna D'Argento towards the back as the runners enter the back straight. But it's Leopard Blue who's opened up a healthy lead of a good six or seven lengths now to in second place Militante, who wears the red cap, two lengths away to Miss Kim in third. A length to the favourite, Our Last Day, the yellow and orange colours sharing fourth place with on the outside Carbonara. Two lengths away to Merry Songs in a black jacket and watching on at the back is Luna D'Argento in the white silks as they approach the final 1,200 metres. So the final six furlongs are shortly approaching halfway and the leader still has a very big advantage here of a good, well, almost 10 lengths now for Leopard Blue, who is going to be the breakaway. But the peloton are beginning to bridge that gap. They are certainly eroding the leader's advantage with the second and third beginning to really increase the speed with Miss Kim on the outside over Militante.

Conti in third in the striped jacket, two lengths away to the nose-banded runner Carbonara. That one's followed by Our Last Day. The other market leader struggling a little there, Our Last Day, has been overtaken by Merry Songs, and at the back continues to be Luna D'Argento. The runners take the home turn. The final 500 metres now, the final 2.5 furlongs, and it's out in front. Leopard Blue, the lead's down to two lengths from Miss Kim on the outside in second, who's now under pressure. Going into second is Militante, catching the eye. Miss Kim third, three lengths away to Merry Songs, who's picking up some good headway together with Luna D'Argento, who's weaving his way through the gaps, or her way through the gaps, as Militante goes clear. Militante going through the gears pretty smartly, two lengths ahead. Luna D'Argento together with Merry Songs down the outside, but racing up towards the line. Militante always travelling well, and is a fairly easy winner by a good 4 or 5 lengths. Militante scores. Luna D'Argento's outrun some interesting prices there, has travelled well, has passed quite a few rivals to take second. The unofficial time, 2 minutes, 6 seconds, 0.76.

see if the trend continues. Key to the Park has been installed at 9-5 currently and is a dominant favorite. Number one, Rarefied, 3-1, 4-1, Sills Gamble, and 5's Verana, and Ready to Battle. They're coming to the line. Worry Less out to 9's. Big odds for World Showcase. A firm reading on the E.P. Taylor, the going firm in lane 3. Moving in is Rarefied, has gone up for Geelong Samuel. World Showcase, Verana, Sills Gamble goes to the line. This field coming in nicely. Worry Less further out. And to the outside gate is Ready to Battle. Luis Reyes to complete the lineup. The fillies

time is for this race. In the gate, set to run. Off their race, a terrific start. No clear-cut leader pushing through is Rarefied to boot clear, dashing out in front from the pack, and now continues to establish a commanding lead. Rarefied racing out to a 4 or 5 length advantage. Away nicely was Verano, Worry Less, and on their inside, World Showcase, as they peg the leader back a couple of lengths now, and only 2.5 in front or less as Worry Less dashes within a length. Around the outside, moving up, is Ready to Battle. Early on, Key to the Park is second last. The trailer is Sills Gamble, and they separate first to last by 6 lengths. And showing the way is Rarefied, about 2 again to Worry Less. On the inside, Verana. Moving up is Ready to Battle, 1.5 lengths, World Showcase, Key to the Park, and 3 lengths away last, Sills Gamble. Out in front, Rarefied as they come inside the 5/16. Verana's had a nice trail on the inside, and out wider, Worry Less as they fan for home, deeper on the course. Ready to Battle and Key to the Park, the widest. Only a length lead to Rarefied. Verana getting busy, and on the outside, Key to the Park's finishing well. The dangers are Verana, and down the outside, Key to the Park, and then World Showcase as Verana has raced up to go to the front. Rarefied on the inside, and Luis Contreras and Verana getting the upper hand, and a beautiful winning ride. Verana goes on to score. Verana by a length. Second home is Rarefied, third Key to the Park, and fourth World Showcase. 1:16.71.

Tim Elliott rides the four, so salty. The first Pentafecta featured on the day. Double and the Made in Philly Sprint starts another 50 cent pick three featured on the card. 2 minutes to post time. 2 minutes.

Amir Mendoza with It's the Only Way to Go. Jose Gutierrez, Runway Showstopper. Umberto Haldar with Tab of Charm, Drew 2. Roddy Prescott, Tiva. Four of the eight have moved into the starting gate here at 5.5 furlongs. Joseph Bimmer, Cherry Pink debuts. Marcelino Pethosa Jr. with Athenaeum. Two back. Jane Elliott, So Salty. She was second here on debut to filly named Bruz. One more, Fernando de la Cruz, who twice started Kathy's Girl. So stand by. So Salty, 6-5 favorite. 8-1, Kathy's Girl. They're in the gate. And they're off. And the newcomer, Cherry Pink, was slow to go. Runway Showstopper right into action with So Salty and toward the inside. It's the Only Way to Go with early interest, Jane Elliott and So Salty. Just leads, pressed by It's the Only Way to Go. Right there for Amir Mendoza. And these two out in front, going past the half-mile pole. Runway Showstopper right there, third, Tiva in fourth, Tap of Charm in the red cap. Fifth and close up as they make this far-turn run. Athenaeum is posted wide, 3 furlongs to go. Then it's a break of 7 more to Kathy's Girl, running second to last, and the slow-starting gray. Cherry Pink trails the maiden filly sprint. The quarter was 22.47. Here's the quarter pole. And toward the inside, It's the Only Way to Go. Just leads Runway Showstopper. So Salty has vied, but has dropped back at even money. So Salty has gone unplaced and is being eased up into the stretch. It's the Only Way to Go. Tap of Charm toward the rail. Runway Showstopper, Tiva on the outside. Athenaeum with her bid coming past the 16th with Jose Gutierrez. Runway Showstopper chased all the way home by Tiva. Runway Showstopper holding on from Tiva. Athenaeum gained third. It's the Only Way to Go finished fourth. Tap of Charm was fifth of the eight.

They're in the gate. And they're off. Guardian mid-pack is out of there. Stay for the boom with a good start as well. One more story, and right at the inside, Gallo de Fuego is up close and taking over that third spot as they head up the chute, chasing Guardian, the leader. Stay for the boom from the downside post, races up to be second. Gallo de Fuego's out of there third. One more story, fourth, Austin, far outside, fifth by two. And then it's Jinxie in sixth by another four. La Bamba's near the back with Air 8. Five furlongs remaining, and it's a sharp quarter, 22-3. So Guardian rolls along down the backstretch run and is pushed along by Stay for the Boom. 1-2 heading to the halfway point. A break of three. Gallo de Fuego comes off the rail a bit from third. First half of the race was

45 seconds flat. A hot pace on a hot evening. Guardian leads the way. Stay for the boom, working harder to keep up with Guardian. In the meantime, Gallo de Fuego's in a drive. Nonetheless, he's gaining some ground. Three lengths farther back, Alston has taken over fourth. Jinxie's inside fifth. Lobombo picks it up from the back of the pack with one more story. They're off the turn. Guardian trying to tough it out, heading for the mid-stretch marker. Gallo de Fuego has moved into second and is marching toward the front and is in front outside the 16th pole. Gallo de Fuego pulling away from Guardian. Stay for the boom and Jinxie. Not today for Alston. Gallo de Fuego does it. Three lengths in the end. Guardian was second. Stay for the boom was third. Tight for fourth among Lobombo, Irate, and Jinxie.

with one win from 10 starts this year, won at Las Piedras back in July over 1,500 metres. The rank outside at 12-1 is number six. This is Rodeo Drive. Rodeo Drive has two placings from seven runs this year. Good third of nine over 2,000 metres at Las Piedras two starts ago and runs out the field. Last couple then moving forward for race number three here today from Marinas. Race number three is a maiden for four-year-olds and upwards. It's over 2,200 metres, one of our longest races here. We don't have too many events over the middle distance categories, but we've got a nice one here over the 11 furlongs. Getting quite upset going in. There's El Digo, very much on his toes. Gladiador Ave much smoother to move forward, but we now look set. They're off. 2,200 metres for this maiden race. That's 1 mile, three furlongs. Routini nicely away in the red and black colours and goes straight to the lead. Equal Morris sitting in second in a yellow jacket. Next, we have a wave of four just tracking the leaders. The widest runner is Gladiador Ave in the white toes. Next to that one comes Rodeo Drive in the orange and black silks as they pass for stands with a circuit to run. The favourite Zucchini settles in fifth place in the early strides. Black and yellow diamond jacket as they spin the first left-handed turn. Behind the favourite Zucchini, three lengths away to Barlow Vento in a green jacket and attached quite considerably there by five or six lengths to taking the turn. I think that's El Digo, who's about 12 lengths off the leader. And is out in front. It's a clear advantage for Routini, even with the horse having his tongue out. Is bowling along out in front by about seven lengths over Equal Morris in second. A length away to Rodeo Drive. Two lengths away to Gladiador Ave, who wears the red cap just ahead of Zucchini in the diamond jacket. Five lengths away to Babalo Vento. And at the back of the field, El Digo, who's almost 20 lengths off the leader as they race through halfway. Approaching the final 1,000 metres now, so the final five furlongs. The leader's really slowed it up here down the back straight, and Routini's advantage is down to about three lengths. Two in second, Rodeo Drive, who wears the orange cap just ahead of Equal Morris in the yellow jacket in third. Two lengths away to Zucchini, who now shares fourth place. Just a necker off on the outside, Gladiador Ave in the red cap. Three lengths back to Barlo Vento in the green, and still last of all and attached is El Digo. It's now within 12 lengths off the leader, but has still got it all to prove as they approach the final three furlongs. So the final 600 metres now as they take the home turn, and it's Routini clear by a length. Rodeo Drive in second place on the rail, Equal Morris, going well Zucchini. Wider out, Gladiador Ave beginning to make some stealthy progress. The next comes Barlo Vento as they now begin to sprint the home. Routini on the

0: Rail still leading by a length and a half. Rodeo Drive now beginning to bridge the gap in second. Shaken up Zucchini towards the outer in third. Next comes Equal Morris and the All Yellow Jacket. Barlo Bento catching the eye as it's all change up front. Rodeo Drive goes to the lead in the black and orange towards the near side. Zucchini and the Diamonds coming with a nice turn of foot. Back in third, Routini as they approach the final 100. Zucchini from Rodeo Drive. But Zucchini, the favourite, goes in. Two beat six as Zucchini gets there. Drive next and possibly Routini back in third.
1: And then it's Jinxie in six by another four. La Bamba's near the back with Air 8. Five furlongs remaining, and it's a sharp quarter, 22-3. So Guardian rolls along down the backstretch run and is pushed along by Stay for the Boom. 1-2 heading to the halfway point. A break of three. Gaia de Fuego comes off the rail a bit from third. First half of the race was 45 seconds flat. A hot pace on a hot evening. Guardian leads the way. Stay for the Boom, working harder to keep up with Guardian. In the meantime, Gaia de Fuego's in a drive. Nonetheless, he's gaining some ground. Three lengths farther back, Alston has taken over fourth. Jinxie's inside fifth. Labombo picks it up from the back of the pack with one more story. They're off the turn. Guardian trying to tough it out, heading for the mid-stretch marker. Gallo de Fuego has moved into second and is marching toward the front and is in front outside the 16th pole. Gallo de Fuego pulling away from Guardian. Stay for the Boom and Jinxie. Not today for Alston. Gallo de Fuego does it. Three lengths in the end. Guardian was second. Stay for the Boom was third. Tight for fourth among La Bombo, Air 8, and Jinxie.

Doc Cotto. 22-1, last in line. Here they come, the first of eight on the penultimate for 2026. And the race aim, English Icon out okay, Days of Dublin, 9-1, strikes the front behind that one, Line of Reason. Then we come to Doc Cotto, a bit wide, but about four lengths from the front and advancing. 2.5 clear from Loco Por Ser Libre as Days in Dublin really, really had a tough time around the turn. That's the two way in the center of the track, impacted English Icon and a little less Doc Cotto. Meanwhile, as they sort themselves out, sans the two, Days in Dublin, who may be pulled out of the race. The leader is Line of Reason as they head up the barn side. English Icon lay second, 2.5 clear from Loco Por Ser Libre. That one is three lengths from the front and about two clear from Road Rules, advancing to the inside of Doc Cotto as Days in Dublin back on the track in about the three path and about 15 lengths from the lead. Off the far turn they go, English Icon trying to pass Line of Reason, and as they approach to the top of the stretch, Line of Reason runs away again by a length and a half. Loco Por Ser Libre, the favorite, swings into action on the wide side. Then we come to Doc Cotto, and after that, Road Rules into the final furlong. It is Line of Reason outside Loco Por Ser Libre with one last stab at that one who will not let the five go by, or will he? Here it is, and it ends.

0: ended up being very tight.
1: Winner, Social Code, at 10-1. Rafael Hernandez completes the line for the start. They are all in. Locked. Off they race. That is a perfect start. And Old Classic moves back to the tail. Now driving through is Give Me the Boots with minimum 40 in front of I Got Murphed, and they scrunch up in behind. Classic Move is now in the center and wants to split horses for the up in the front. Not the lead necessarily, is alongside minimum 40. On the outside, Social Code. Early on, Luz de la Luna's the trailer. On the rail, minimum 40, held together nicely. Classic Move the outside. Length to I Got Murphed. And trying to stretch out his Social Code. Give Me the Boots the inside. Luz de la Luna's two lengths away last. They run down inside the 3/8, and Classic Move's gone to the front. Minimum 40 on the inside. And on the outer goes I Got Murphed. A length behind is Give Me the Boots, waiting for a run. Then Social Code. Luz de la Luna's the trailer. Three abreast. Classic Move under pressure. On the rails is minimum 40, fighting back for the lead. On their outside is I Got Murphed. Then Give Me the Boots. Luz de la Luna's starting a run. Down the stretch, and it's minimum 40 in front of I Got Murphed. Give Me the Boots, and then came Luz de la Luna, who's hooked out wide, but minimum 40's raced right away from Give Me the Boots, and minimum 40 is a dashing display today. Had a lot left. Minimum 40 by 3 to Give Me the Boots, Luz de la Luna, and then Classic Move, where I Got Murphed. Social Code was last.

to the turf course near the sprint start. Fast track for the final two of the day, the mile and the quarter horse finale. Horse firm, another 24 feet this race week arriving.

at the gate. It is now post time. Jane Elliott partners Zoom Zoom Isla with Rodney Prescott. Panache was first in. There's Panache in the all black silks. Zoom Zoom Isla joins Panache. Tis in sight. Mitchell Murrell on the Thursday score sheet with a game winner. Jareth Lubbery. Plume drew three. Marcelino Pethosa Jr., don't miss out, has taken her position. Plume joined. Fernando de la Cruz with Cuda Cutie. Joe Ramos with Emoji. Here over the five furlongs, Joseph Bimmer with Sarissa. Two back. 11 to 1 on Sarissa. Cuda Cutie is the 3-5 favorite. If you're just joining us, welcome. Course firm in the turf rail this week was set at 24 feet here at Horseshoe Indianapolis. So stand by. Start just a moment away. One more. Umberto Haldar with Zumaha. Starter here, Oscar Quiroz. Has the trigger in hand, all in. They're off and sprinting. Zumaha broke sharp. There's Sarissa. Cuda Cutie showing her speed. And with Jareth Lubbery, it's Plume, who's flashed to the lead here through the first furlong. Plume took the top from Cuda Cutie, who pursues. Sarissa's right there, too, on the pulse of the pace. With the inside, Panache running in fourth as they streak into the far turn run. Tis in sight in a purple cap. Then racing wide is Sarissa. She's bearing out this Sarissa with inside three furlongs to go. Sarissa just bolted. Emojis in the white silks in cap. Farther back then to Don't Miss Out, who's running second to last. And Zoom Zoom Isla as these fillies and mare straighten into the final furlong and a half. The first two of five furlongs in 20.16. Plume, she's fast, and Plume leads them into the last, has a three-length buffer zone over Sarissa, who's trying to chip away at the margin of Plume, and Emoji is finishing fast on the outside for Joe Ramos. Here's Emoji. It's a thumbs-up Emoji. Three-quarters length to Sarissa. They caught Plume back in third. Tis in sight from Panache. Zoom Zoom Isla, don't miss out. Cuda Cutie, no late punch, and after bolting on the turn, Zumaha was last home.

They're in the gate. And they're off. And Dairy Girl breaks out on top with K-Bella. Long shot, K-Bella races out for the lead. Dairy Girl's second. Galatina tugs up inside, comes off the rail. Galatina on the move in the early going here, races right up alongside of K-Bella. Galatina, K-Bella, the two of them head in head. And Galatina has, in fact, taken over the lead. So Galatina steps out to lead by two. K-Bella's content to back off and settle into second. Dairy Girl's racing third. Lovenick's Heart inside fourth. Cool American settles into fifth by another four or five. Susudio Racing in sixth. Dream Wife, Dream Life, seventh. Heart Spin and Easter Promise at the back of the pack. Down the backstretch they go. Galatina setting a sharp tempo. 23 seconds flat for the opening quarter mile. 2.5 length lead for the far turn. K-Bella still in pursuit. Wide journey for Dairy Girl now third. Lovenick's Heart saving ground fourth. Cool American is fifth and only 3 lengths off the leader as they're on the far turn now. Farther back, Heart Spin starts to muster up a rally, but is forced to go to the outside. Susudio's going to go to the rail. Easter Promise is catching up as well. They're off the turn, Galatina, and now Lovenick's Heart comes off cover. Lovenick's Heart set down for the drive. Galatina has the answer so far, holding on by two. Heart Spin runs up into second. Heart Spin trying to reel in Galatina, 50 yards to do it. Galatina, Heart Spin, Susudio, that way on the wire. Galatina took them all the way up top, beating Heart Spin, Susudio, and Lovenick's Heart.

country here in April, but it was only seventh when last seen, and returns to a longer journey. And they're off, away and racing. To a fairly good line leaving the stalls, the favourite Sexy Campy One, Black Jacket, Pink Sleeves, Red Noseband, and one of the quickest ones to leave the gates, and as they pass the stands with one full circuit ahead of them, it is now Unicorno Fever that goes to the front. In the red cap from the favourite Sexy Campy One on the rail in second, 2.5 lengths away to Olvideo in third. Towards the outer is Quality Drive in the purple, who's looking a shade keen towards the outside. 2 lengths back to Botafim Rivo Fever. And at the back of the field is Fugo Negro, watching on last of the 6 runners. So they turn left-handed and enter the back straight. The early pace not that strong, despite the front four pulling clear. A little short of room there was the favourite Sexy Campy One, as just coming across was Unicorno Fever. So down the back straight they race for this 2,200-metre allowance race. And the favourite now nipping up the inside and joins the leader. But it's just Unicorno Fever by a half length. Sexy Campy won the favourite, Pink Sleeves in second, only a neck away to Olvidado in third. Similar gap to Quality Drive in fourth, Purple Jacket, the widest runner, and they're 8 lengths clear over Bota Fumro Fever, and a further gap then to Fugo Negro, who's a long way behind at this stage as they approach the final 1,000 metres, the final 5 furlongs. The pace just beginning to increase here, is beginning to stretch on, is Sexy Campy One. Goes a half length clear, Unicorno Fever in second, still 3 wide is Olvidado, but still going well in the red, white, black jacket. 3 deep there, 4 lengths away to Quality Drive, who's just beginning to feel the heat of things as the leading trio just begin to up the ante. A gap to Bota Fumro Fever as the runners take the home turn and approach the final 600 metres. Tailed off is Hugo Negro, who's about 20 lengths off the leader as the runners take the home turn. It's down to about 15, actually. That one is making some ground, but still have lots to do. Practically in single file as they approach the final 500 metres. A Sexy Campy One, the stride's beginning to shorten the favourite. Least by length and a half. Olvidado towards the outside with the white face, beginning to get on terms now, but Sexy Campy One still holding the advantage. Olvidado towards the outside. 4 lengths back to Bota Fumro Fever, who is beginning to stay on and plug on quite nicely. Sexy Campy One with the rail to help, still leading in the noseband. Olvidado a half length down in second. It's been a proper duel down the home straight. Sexy Campy One all out from Olvidado, who's going to make it interesting as they hit the line in a head-bobbing finish. Really tight there. Numbers 1 and 4 in a photo. An official time, 2 minutes 19.65.

Laws of Man, 3.5-1. Too Little Too Late, 4, as they move in. Too Little Too Late goes in. Laws of Man in. Rider in search of a double sweep. Here's Outrun 'em. Trainer in search of a double sweep. Hey Moon. And Dazzle Me Silver, the heavy favorite. White horse is in. Here they come. Dazzle Me Silver, rambunctious. Racing, Dazzle Me Silver wins the start, tries to put one on the field. Dazzle Me Silver crossing over safely and keenly down near the inside, leads it by about two. Too Late, make that Too Little Too Late, takes up the running in second. After that, long shot, Hey Moon, joined by Laws of Man, scooting through to the inside. Outrun 'em, keen to go, and doing so four wide. Outrun 'em from third up to a joint second, and Dazzle Me Silver tugs along the other four by one. Dazzle Me Silver showing the way off the far turn. Outrun 'em is right next to that one, being pushed on a little bit, about one in arrears, as Dazzle Me Silver continues to roll along on cruise control. Outrun 'em second. After that, Too Little Too Late, Laws of Man, and Hey Moon drifted back to last. Dazzle Me Silver heads for home with the race to win or lose. And clearly this one is choosing win. Opening up four, make it five on the five. Outrun 'em. After that, Too Little Too Late and Laws of Man. Dazzle Me Silver houses the gold.

Elgin Park. Beautifully turned out today. Silver is best. Big price too. And the last is Shacktown. Stand by for a start. Outside gate for Shacktown, who's the ride for Luis Reyes. The field about to be sent away as Shacktown completes the lineup. They're ready and they're off. And going out in front with Super Strider narrowly, but taken on and headed by Shacktown. Glaswegian's on the pace. Silver is best is there. And up the rails goes Frackright to contest the lead. And in the outside position, Elgin Park moving into it. Early on, getting behind them is Ride for the Purse. Silver is best now, second last, and Super Strider. Shacktown breaks the field up. Goes out by a length and three quarters, Elgin Park. Handy is Frackright. A length and a half away is Glaswegian, and then Silver is best on the inside. Ride for the Purse, and six away last. Now seven, Super Strider. Out in front, Shacktown continues to roll sweetly in the lead by two lengths. Frackright, the inside of Elgin Park. They're both chasing with a lot of effort by both, but holding them at the turn. Shacktown, a length and a half to Frackright on the outside, Elgin Park, and trying to run for the back is Silver is best, Glaswegian and Super Strider. Shacktown leads as they come inside the final furlong. A 16th left to run, and down the outside of Glaswegian and also Silver is best, Shacktown. A very handy win. Shacktown, two lengths, Glaswegian, Silver is best, Super Strider. 1:03.95. Very fast run.

promise. JRL Apache, Hanalehi on the Thursday score sheet. Jose Gutierrez with Primal Roar drew three, given a 20-1 chance. Fernando de la Cruz, Jordan Sacondil debuts. James Promise at Eva Money, the favorite. One more, Samir Bimenez with Janice the King. 29-1, Janice is the King. All in. And they're off. Gabe does it again. Out to an alert start. James Promise sent toward the inside. Ferocious Justice with the white cap as they enter the first turn, and Jordan Sacondil is wide with just inside 7 furlongs to go. Gabe does it again, has taken the early lead for Micah Meeks and leads these maiden two-year-olds to the back from Jim's Promise, and Jordan Sacondil has posted another three path. In the meantime, with Amir Mendoza, Ferocious Justice is running in fourth near the inside part of the track and right there close up. Three clear from Primal Roar in fifth. Jens is the King toward the rail, and JRL Apache has dropped back to last. The quarter 24.64 seconds at the 4.5. Gabe does it again. Shoulders the load from Jim's Promise. Jens is the King, and Jordan Sacondil right there looking to gain ground now as they enter the far turn. Ferocious Justice is up into fourth. Jens is the King running fifth here in the mile, followed by Primal Roar, and the back marker still, JRL Apache in seventh. Half 49.33. Around the far turn that way and toward the inside. Gabe does it again, holding on to a three-quarter of a length lead. Jim's Promise, second and right there poised, and Ferocious Justice making steady three-path progress. Jordan Sacondil strains away back in fourth, Primal Roar fifth. Three-quarters, 114.70, top of the stretch, and here's Ferocious Justice for Amir Mendoza, who swept past. Gabe does it again. Ferocious Justice at second asking is just striding away from them. Ferocious Justice gets the result by 6 from Gabe does it again. Jim's Promise third, 7 lengths away. Jordan Sacondil fourth. Primal Roar fifth, well clear.

And anthology, unsettled in the starting gate. Gaffleone gets back on. Puunene, last one. There in the gate. Still some fractious horses in there. And they're off. Spider Size caught a flyer. Spider Size quickly in front by two in the first two jumps. Loaded for Bear, races up inside to be second. Absolutely W's out of there third. Fun Control fourth early. Sing the Blue is moving up far outside from fifth. La Noche Negra racing in sixth. Avi Mo's in seventh. Katie Jane is eighth and inside. Enchanted Life is down inside ninth of Aloha Magic, who's in tenth. Puunene racing 11th on the far outside. Anthology at the back of the pack. 22 seconds for the opening quarter. So they round the far turn. Spider Size leads. Loaded for Bear moves up alongside. And these two are now head and head. And Sing the Blues is just off them third. From the back of the pack, some ralliers. La Noche Negra goes wide. Puunene swings to the far outside. Fun Control's in it. Absolutely W. Katie Jane's weaving through traffic as they head for the eighth pole. We're Loaded for Bear has come away with the lead, and it's a four-length lead just like that. La Noche Negra runs up into second outside of Sing the Blues, but they're coming for the finish, and it will be Loaded for Bear, who reports home a four-length winner in the end. La Noche Negra, Sing the Blues, and Puunene.

back down in journey. I think this would be a helpful move for Chupi approved, as plenty of course experience has placed here five times before from 11 attempts at this venue. And I think the shorter journey will be a help. It's one placing from three previous attempts over this course and distance. So this one could be interesting at 4-1. Same price now as number five. And this is El Bakira, who's just been nibbled at in the betting here. Now back into 4-1. But shaped with credit a month ago when finishing seven lengths behind the winner, when 5th of 14 over 1,200 metres here. Did place over this trip last October when 3rd at Las Piedras. Would need to show best form, holds 7 placings from 21 starts, but could feature if shown best form. That run now back out to 9-2. 6-1 for number 8, this is Olho Turco, who could be interesting. Unexposed, just had the 6 outings to date. Was only though 7th and beaten 14 lengths when last seen over this course and distance about 3 weeks ago. Could take a step forward, would need to now, however, and this could be the day for her. The trainer's in pretty good form. Ricardo Colombo, a 19% winning strike rate here in the last couple of months, so may well show signs of progress here. Final couple of runners moving forward for race number 5 from Marinas. It's a maiden for 4-year-olds and upwards, racing over 1,500 metres, so 7.5 furlongs. The joint favourites here, numbers 2 and 3, Vula Banjito in white and green, and La Verdulivre in yellow sleeves. But they're sent on their way, often racing 1,500 metres to a perfect line, leaving the stalls. The early back marker is Snow King, who doesn't want to go the early pace. It's Santa Flacita on the outside that leads by a half length. La Verdulivre, red jacket, yellow sleeves, was second, now third, because rushing round the outside is Olho Turco, and also very prominent on the outer is Carpi in a yellow jacket. These are the top four. These are tracked by 2 lengths away by Chupi Approved in a red jacket. Next comes the white colours of Vula Banjito, the two market leaders there in mid-division, a couple of lengths away. Then to Fin de Mez, who's a fair way back. Snow King being scrubbed along, and also towards the rear at this stage is El Bakira, as the runners go through halfway inside the final 700 metres, well inside the final half mile. On the inside, Olho Turco in the purple leading by a half length. Carpi in second, 4 lengths away to the closers. Chupi Approved catching the eye of the grey, has gone into third. Santa Flosita with the white face on the rail, shaping okay, is the La Verdulivre towards the outside. Vula Banjito in the green cap. Next comes Snow King inside the final 400 metres now, and going to the lead, Olho Turco has just opened up by 2 or 3 lengths now. Carpi yet to respond. Chupi Approved now beginning to launch a challenge down the outside as Vula Banjito catches the eye. So too does Snow King, coming from a long way back, making serious headway on the left-hand side. Olho Turco's got first run, weaving around, the stride shortening, the lead down to 2 lengths. Vula Banjito thundering home with Snow King, but Olho Turco will hold on. Olho Turco wins narrowly from Snow King. Tight third. Vula Banjito not beaten far. And that will go to the judge.

0: favored. Roots Tootin' has gone in. My Golden Cat last in line. Six pack ready to pop.
1: Hold on.
0: Okay. And they're racing. Slow beginning for My Everything. Already has a view from afar. The other one looks to be number one in race number three. Pops out of the gate nicely with Roots Tootin'. And the firster, Hotchkiss, has some speed to the inside. Right behind them, a length and a half, two from the lead, is Miracle Minded. And that one is covered up by My Golden Cat. After the bad start, My Everything revs up to roll into action to the outside, taking third and putting Miracle Minded in last. The six are covered by eight as they arrive at the top of the stretch. In fact, four sardine together chasing the other one. The other one has given way to My Golden Cat to the inside at 2-1. My Golden Cat along with the other one. After that, My Everything and Roots Tootin' into the final football field. The other one and My Golden Cat locked in battle, but now the other one runs away and wins at 9-2. It's 3-6-4 in race 3.

Side runner stands well. Artful Diamond is the next runner to join, as we see 3-1 on offer now for Kimberlina, 7-2 for Definite Diva. And here's the favorite, Mighty Tanner. 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Goes up for Rafael Hernandez. Party Hotline and Pietro Morangate 4 out to big odds, 7-1. Party Hotline angles forward. And she is almost ready. Steve Attar training the next two runners in the field. Kimberlina and Son Dancer, who's out to a big price at 13-1. Stand by for a start. Christophe Douglas and Son Dancer are in. They're ready. On their way, Kimberlina and Son Dancer pinged well from the outside. Showing up in third, Mighty Tanner. Definite Diva the rail. Party Hotline coming up in the center. And also moving into it is Artful Diamond. A little between them early on as Mighty Tanner comes for the lead with Kimberlina. Splitting horses, Artful Diamond moving into second. And then Party Hotline, Son Dancer the extreme outside. And last early, Definite Diva, but only three lengths, first to last. And at a brisk pace, Mighty Tanner shows the way, pressed by Artful Diamond. Racing on their outside, Kimberlina, Definite Diva on the rail. Widest is Son Dancer in the center, Party Hotline. 3/8 to run, Mighty Tanner gets out almost a length to Kimberlina, going up again. Definite Diva rolling home on the inside, and Son Dancer taking off three wide and losing ground now. Artful Diamond as they come to the lane, and Party Hotline. Mighty Tanner joins Son Dancer, coming home well on the extreme outside. And as they turn for the judge, it's Mighty Tanner and Son Dancer going straight to the lead. Son Dancer on the outside races out in front, battling away Mighty Tanner. Son Dancer trying to put away Mighty Tanner. Gets him now a length in front. And Son Dancer at phenomenal odds, who had such good form, wins this race from Mighty Tanner. Party Hotline third. Kimberlina fourth. And Definite Diva. And a long last, Artful Diamond. 110.77.

Beach Chicks has joined Coyote Kids, Runaway Deluxe, Grano de Oro. Voting here at the 350. See You, Don't Wanna Be You. LB Favorite Delight, Drew 3. Philomena coming up. AJK, Sakaro Cowgirl. Philomena's loaded. Two back. Tim Eggleston's 2. Orlando Pino with AE King JB. One more, one Grand Eagle for the Quarter Horse Meet Leaders. Eduardo Luna Diaz for Tim Eggleston. Here with the 350 yards, Monday post time, 2:10 p.m. Eastern, when live racing resumes. One Grand Eagle. Fast track. Last of the day. All in. LB Favorite Delight getting fidgety. Ready. Off the Thursday finale. LB Favorite Delight tears out of there past the 3:30. Philomena's coming with a charge. Beach Chicks holds the rail. Here's Coyote Kiss down the middle and on the outside. A bid by One Grand Eagle inside the 110. It's Philomena who's come to the forefront and gets the win. Philomena. From a second photo, AE King JB was joined by Coyote Kiss, who is joined by Runaway Deluxe and One Grand Eagle over here on the stand side after the 350 yards to close out the card and the race week from Horseshoe Indianapolis.

And they're off. Bit of an awkward start for Moon Mystique, and then veered outward. It is now 2.5 lengths behind the rest. Miss Enchanted racing out for the lead. High Fashion Kate with good speed toward the inside, too. Madonna of Laredo races up and takes over the third spot. She's the Laws behind them. Fourth, Her Town now fifth. Cena tossing the head about. Wide Wild sixth. And at the back is Moon Mystique heading over toward the inside through an opening quarter in 22-3. They're on the far turn. Madonna of Laredo looms up and grabs the lead with 3 furlongs to go. Miss Enchanted is tailing off down inside, and that forced High Fashion Kate to tap on the brakes. She's relegated to the back. Her Town is racing in second. Cena, 3 wide off the turn in third. She's the Law. Pops outside fourth for the run off the turn. Top of the stretch, Madonna of Laredo driving past at 3/16. Her Town in tight in between. Cena right there. She's the Law. Fourth outside. Furlong to go. Madonna of Laredo. Saez begging for the wire. They're still in front and they're opening up a bit. Madonna of Laredo, turn back all challengers. Madonna of Laredo wins it by a length in the end. Her Town up for clear second, tight for third. She's the Law or Cena.

be addressed in April. That runner at 7-1. Last one moving forward here for race number 6 of the 8 here today from Marinas. A fillies and mares only allowance race over 1,200 metres, 6 furlongs here. The favourite in green colours in 5, Air Scar. The one that's just been a bit awkward going into the stalls is number 2, Tap It Wins, just having a second look at the gates and is now side on. Just going in now. Set and ready. Stand by. A few of them clearly very keen here to get out of there. There'll be lots of pace, I think. Racing over 1,200 metres. Oh, dear. And on the inside, Tap It Win. The filly just bashed her head and I think hit the jockey of Terra de Fugo. So plenty happening there in the first 100 metres. And it's Ponte Preta in the white jacket leading. Absolutely flying through the pack is Tap It Win, who now hits the front. Racing in third is Sophisticated Car on the rail. Terra de Fugo in a light blue jacket. Racing in fifth is Air Scar, the favourite in the green jacket. 3 lengths away to Leopard Beauty in the yellow noseband, just ahead of Porvoz Mama in the green, black and yellow silks as they race through halfway. But they're going flat out here, as expected. Lots of pace right from the start and cornering well. Tap It Win, leading by 3 lengths over Ponte Preta in second. Then Terra de Fugo in the light blue in third. On the inside, Sophisticated Car, the favourite Air Scar, beginning to get on the move in the green jacket. Vos Pos Mama following that move as well towards the outside, and Leopard Beauty last of all. Out in front, it's All Change as Ponte Preta now stretches on, as very quickly Tap It Win is sinking right through the pack, but it's Ponte Preta clear by 4 lengths from Air Scar in second. On the left, Vos Mama in the yellow noseband trying hard, Leopard Beauty back and forth, but from the front, Ponte Preta, plenty of speed, wins well by 4 or 5 lengths. Ponte Preta from Air Scar in second, shaping well with Vos Pos Mama, just out of Leopard Beauty in fourth.

3-year-old season. I think that they're going to want to, you know, see just what they got here with this girl. And like I said, at different times, she did show ability. The five-horse Broadway star is going to be my top pick in here. 6-5 right now on this guy. The thing is he doesn't really seem to want to win either. He's 0-11, also 5 times in seconds and thirds. So he's right there, but just doesn't seem to want to get the job done. I think Dougie's in one of these situations here tonight that if he goes on Air McNair mode and just blasts this guy, as long as he doesn't have any dangerous ones drop down in on his back, I think he can get the job done here. I think I'd be looking for as much real estate around that last turn as I could with Broadway Star. Tire him out, Dougie. The 6-horse I Love Me Some Tacos got this guy in for third. This is one of the ones that's kind of scares me. Dalcia Swenos Dale scares me. He's always got good movement on the end, but for whatever reason, he just doesn't seem like he wants to jump up with a win. This guy has got big movement on the end of it too for Rod Hughes, and I think he could maybe steal a victory. Only 1-16, but he does know how to win races, so I got him in for third. Nixon Bixon, won't be using him in here. HB Sophia right now.

0: at 30-1. Won't be using her or the 9 or the 10. But going back to the 7 horse, Nixon Vixen, taking a bit of support at 6-1. I Love Me Some Tacos, also taking some support at 3-1. Broadway Star is your favorite. And Dulcia Suenos Dale, lightly supported, also at 9-2. They all look good out onto the track. Try to narrow it down as best as I can. If you're looking to play this pick 5, you're running out of time, and best of luck with all your wagers to start this night off.
1: Yeah, starting gate now being put in position. We'll just get ahead of Chrome de V here. That one is turning around and should line up here. Starter now calls them. As Randy mentioned, it's your final call to wager on that early pick 5. 48,000 plus in carryover to seed the pool. New money already at more than 82,000. It'll really start to jump up now in these next couple of clicks. 7-5 on the 5 Broadway Star. Like many others in here, trying to break the maiden. I Love Me Some Tacos and Dulce Suenos Dale getting plenty of support as well. There goes over 129,000 and continuing to climb. 142 now. They're at the top of the stretch, lined up. It is post time for the Thursday opener. Here they come. And there they go. They're off and trotting. I Love Me Some Tacos. Eyes a fast start down the center. Nixon Bixon driving out with that one. Broadway Star in behind. HP Sophia put into play as well. And then Severian along the pylons. Fifth, parked out in sixth is Yadreaman Sealster. Further back, it's Antonella, then Dulce Suenos Dale. To the inside, White Blonde Hanover, Chrome de V trails. Nixon Bixon put on the lead by Phil Hudon, 27-2, quick opening quarter. Nixon Bixon freewheeling up top by about 4 lengths in front of I Love Me Some Tacos, who's 2 in front of Broadway Star. Trotting fourth, HP Sophia Severian trots fifth. And then it's Yadreaman Sealster, the 6th one. Antonella's in 7th in front of Dulce Suenos Dale, 8th. 2.5 more to White Blonde Hanover, who's got 1 beat. It's Chrome de V, the trailer, 10th. Off stride when sitting 5th. Pat Hudon losing Severian. That one will plummet to the back. Nixon Bixon still leads in 56-3. Still 4 in front of I Love Me Some Tacos and Broadway Star and HP Sophia. And then Yadreaman Sealster, Antonella Dulce Suenos Dale, White Blonde Hanover, Chrome de V and Severian. 3/8 remain, and Nixon Bixon's 4-length lead is now just 1 length. I Love Me Some Tacos has closed the gap and now moves to the outside. Broadway Star angles out as well to follow, and then HP Sophia, Yadreaman Sealster, Antonella Dulce Suenos Dale, White Blonde Hanover, Chrome de V. 126 1¾. I Love Me Some Tacos takes over the lead and has 2 right now on Broadway Star. The even money favorites in pursuit, second and closing. Then HP Sophia, Yadreaman Sealster in the center of the track. White Blonde Hanover is trying to close up the inside. Got shut off. Antonella diving inside as well. I Love Me Some Tacos. Broadway Star, though, getting the best of this one late. And Broadway Star will break the maiden. It's Broadway Star of I Love Me Some Tacos, Dulce Suenos Dale, and Yadreaman Sealster in 154-4.

It's post time in the opener in race one to kick off the early double and the early pick four. For fillies and mares on the pace, 20,000 claimers for $18,000. The track condition is fast, cloudy skies, 75 degrees here in Yonkers, New York. The big favorite at 1-2, the 6, bout damn time. Top of the stretch. First of 9, here at Yonkers Raceway, picking up speed. Here they come. They're off in pacing in the Thursday opener. Excellent start by Carpathian Queen. Gets the first call. 3 wide in second is bout damn time with Fortunata in third. As they swing by the opening turn with Barbados Babe in fourth. A length and a half to Gabby's Wish in fifth. Racing in sixth is Kissin' Joe, followed by Canary Row in seventh. And the trailer is T.H. Sandra D. Now popping out the pocket up the backstretch is bout damn time. And Bartlett puts her on the point on the inside, battling that one on in second. Stretching her out is Carpathian Queen in 27-4 for the opening quarter. Fortunata is in third. Barbados Baby is a length and a half in fourth as they move around the paddock turn first time. Gabby's Wish is in fifth. Racing in sixth is Kissin' Joe, followed by Canary Row and T.H. Sandra D., who's 12 legs off the lead. They're into the stretch for the first time. Bout damn time, the 1-5 favorite. Got the lead by a length and a half. Carpathian Queen is in second with Fortunata in third. Barbados Baby is single file in fourth. Then Gabby's Wish in fifth. Kissin' Joe is in sixth with Canary Row in seventh. Last of all, T.H. Sandra D. They reached half in 57 seconds flat with one lap to go. And bout damn time leads the way

by a length and a half. What a perfect pocket trip at second, if good enough, is Carpathian Queen. Moving up on the outside from third, trying to close in, is Barbados Babe. Second up in fourth is Gabby's Wish. Fading in fifth is Fortunata. Third up in sixth is Kissing Joe. Then comes Canary Row and TH Standard D. Three quarters in one, 25 and two, 28 and two on the back. Back turn, final time. About damn time. Leads the way by two, two and a half. On the inside, Carpathian Queen, ready to take her shot in second. Then Barbados Babe in third. And three wide, Gabby's Wish. They turn for home. About damn time. Leads the way by two. Carpathian Queen giving fuel chase in second as he comes out to the line. It's all about damn time. Coast to coast. Carpathian Queen was second. Gabby's Wish was third. Barbados Babe was fourth. 153 and three.

They're in the gate. And they're off. Very Royal broke inward at the start. The rest off fairly well. Solar Horizon for that inside post races out for the lead. American Veteran is also there and traveling on the far outside. One lap to go. Solar Horizon through to the front. Solar Horizon leads the way into the first turn and opens up just a little bit there. American Veteran backs off into second as traveling is on the outside third. Neville over to the inside fourth. Saudi Man inside fifth. Time in Motion sixth by two. Very Royals in seventh, and Not For Long is the last of them all. The opening quarter goes in 24 seconds flat. They hit the backstretch run. Solar Horizon cruising along out there. It's a two-length lead, and they're just coasting. Solar Horizon midway down the backstretch run with American Veteran in pursuit second. Here's Neville sneaking through toward the inside to take over the third spot. Traveling is back to fourth. Time in Motion is racing in fifth. Saudi Man in a bit tight down inside sixth as they hit the far turn, 7 or 8 lengths off the lead. Not For Long starts to pick it up from the back of the pack, but is forced to go 2 or 3 wide as they round the far turn. Solar Horizon is still the leader. American Veteran is moving up alongside, and these two are 1-2 as they come for the top of the stretch. Solar Horizon is holding on to the lead so far. American Veteran is set down. Time in Motion appears on the scene, and Not For Long is coming up on the outside, and Traveling is coming through toward the rail. Furlong to go. Time in Motion strikes the front. Not For Long's in full stride now. Not For Long's going to try and run down Time in Motion. 16th to do it. Time in Motion digs down. Not For Long surges past and got there last stride. Not For Long first. Time in Motion was second. Farther back, Traveling or Solar Horizon.

0: for their Izorb day, and we now look set to go for race 7. So just stand by for a start. 1,200 metres here is for the journey, and they're off, away and racing. And Orb Day actually drifts quite markedly towards the outside, and also Mina Complicada on the back foot in the early strides. As they join the main track, it's one of the joint favourites here, Tota Elsie, who goes two lengths clear, Only Girl being positioned in second place, and now being joined on the outside by Mina Complicada. Racing in fourth place in the yellow jacket is Orb Day, a half length away to Poopy in the green, two lengths back to Landina in the orange cap, and at the back is Ruler Cat. Going quickly, as they race through halfway, Tota Elsie out in front. From in second, the outside, Mina Complicada in the green and white. Travelling well on the inside, Only Girl. Scrubbed along in fourth is Poopy, and towards the outside is Orb Day in the yellow colours. Two lengths away to Landina, and still at the back is Ruler Cat in the light blue silks. Approaching the final 400 metres or so now, so the final two furlongs, and pressing on out in front, Tota Elsie has got the fractions pretty nicely so far to this stage, and is now beginning to draw clear again, really accelerating away quite quick. He's opened up by three or four lengths. Mina Complicada sharing second with Poopy, sticking to the task quite well and moves into second later in the day, but an easy win for Tota Elsie. Tota Elsie by four or five lengths. Poopy in second place with Mina Complicada back in third.
1: Fifth, and it's Finley. Next to last, Upgrade and trailing, Do You Need the Machine? On the move, out of fourth, here's Elbows Up with a second quarter. Attack after leader, Look a Diamond. So Look a Diamond with company up on the outside. Park second is Elbows Up, not rushing now. And then HB Imagine behind this pair, third. Cupid Hall is fourth, 2.5 to Miss Mass Appeal, fifth. Finley follows that one, sixth. Upgrade, still with just one beat, it's Do You Need the Machine? Look a Diamond still in control on the inside with Elbows Up, hung out. 56-2 was the half, and Elbows Up starts to retreat a bit here on the turn. HP Imagine right there in behind the leader, and then Cupid Hall, Miss Mass Appeal, starting up Finley in front of Do You Need the Machine, and Upgrade trailing inside. Look a Diamond still there. Three wide now on the final turn comes Cupid Hall, 125 3/4. Look a Diamond appears to have put away Elbows Up, and now HP Imagine gets a fair shot out of the pocket and angles here for McDonald. And here's HP Imagine called on to close after Look a Diamond. Cupid Hall in third up the inside. Miss Mass Appeal Upgrade in the center of the track. Look a Diamond digging in. HP Imagine grinding on the outside, trying to claw her way past. Look a Diamond though, fending her off, and Look a Diamond goes down the road to hold on for the mild upset at 6-1. HP Imagine was second, then Cupid Hall and Upgrade in 153-4.

two left to load. Dad's the number one helper. Last one in will be Colt Rock. Goes in, they're in the gate. And they're off in the opener at Charlestown. Dad's number one helper broke well, but now finds himself mid-pack. A mad scramble on for the lead here as Super Lino comes on through to challenge for that top spot. Fungo Fungo right there in the thick of things, along with Estrella Fugaz. Far outside, Colt Rock's in the mix too. And then Dad's number one helper, Excitable Boy, is sent along. He's back in sixth. And then Big Mo G, and it's a gap of eight to the trailer. Ellinger well out sprinted in the early going here through a 21-4 opening quarter. They are still stacked across the track, midway around the far turn. Super Lino nearest to the rail, a tenuous lead. Colt Rock in the three path, Estrella Fugaz in between. They fan out six across the track, and the rail's open for Big Moji, who scoots on through to challenge for the top spot. Big Moji, Super Lino, and then out in the center, Excitable Boy with Colt Rock. Big Moji rides the rail to victory in the opener. Wins it by a half length from Super Lino, then Excitable Boy and Colt Rock.

0: knock that three out. Bridgmaham remounting. 2-1 favorite, reloading. They're racing. Drama Speaker won the start. Good speed shown by Baby Doll Peach at 3-1. Baby Doll Peach runs away by 2 from Drama Speaker. Then it's Secret Victory. Northern Angel is 3 lengths from the front. After that, Too Practical to the inside of Morgue's World. And as they corner, Baby Doll Peach is able to get away by 2 from Northern Angel all the way up to second now to the inside of Secret Victory, 3 wide. Then we come back to Drama Speaker, saving ground, 2.5, 3 from it. After that, Too Practical, very wide around the turn. Likewise for Morgue's World. 6 separated by 6 up the barn side. They travel race 5, CBY. Baby Doll Peach by 1. Northern Angel in second by a length and a half. Secret Victory third, being niggled at by Roman to keep up. Drama Speaker 4 out of it to the inside of Too Practical, still wide. And Morgue's World is beginning to run on from 5 out of it. Baby Doll Peach trying to sail wire to wire. Baby Doll trying to be a big girl in race 5. And round about the quarter pole, Baby Doll Peach from Northern Angel. After that, Drama Speaker, Morgue's World, Secret Victory, and Too Practical tailed off. They're into the final furlong. Baby Doll Peach digs deep to find more. Northern Angel right alongside cuts the lead from a half to a neck to a nose, and there she goes. Northern Angel wins it running away.
1: Followed by in fifth to Dusty Dungarees. Racing in sixth is K's in Charge with the back two, Diamond Bay in seventh, and trying to catch up after the start is LMC Wagon Wheel as they trot by the opening quarter in 28 4/5. As they move around the paddock turn first time, the two favorites are 1 and 2. P.L. Oscar with the lead by 2 lengths. Classical Jane is in second. Hattrick Marlowe is in third. Marin County in fourth. A gap of 2-3 lengths to Dusty Dungarees in fifth. K's in Charge is in sixth, followed by Diamond Bay in seventh. The trailer is LMC Wagon Wheel. They pass by 3/8, and PL Oscar lit the lead by a length and a half in 57 4, 29 seconds for that second quarter around the through a turn. PL Oscar looking to go all the way. Classical Jane with a perfect trip in second. Hattrick Marlowe is in third. Locked in fourth is Marin County. First up from the back of the pack is K's in Charge. Dusty Dungarees ready to go. Second up in sixth. Then comes the back to Diamond Bay and LMC Wagon Wheel. They trot the three quarters, and PL Oscar is looking good on the lead. Classical Jane ready to strike in second. Then Hattrick Marlowe in third. Three quarters in 1:26 3. They set sail for the far turn, final time, and Bartlett goes to work on PL Oscar. Tipping on the pocket, here comes Classical Jane, and looks that leader right in the eye as they turn for home. Classical Jane with momentum, and takes the lead for PL Oscar, who's giving fuel chase as it comes to the line. It's going to be all Classical Jane, the pocket rocket, in front. Holding on the second was PL Oscar, then third, I believe it was Marin County, then

Waiting for Heyday, Macchiato, and Mean Stepper.

They're in the gate. And they're off. Hey Dave veered inward at the start. Macchiato racing out for the lead with Ingleboro. Throttle is up there too. Maxes him for that inside post. Private shows in very tight. Oh, some crowding into the clubhouse turn. Candy Constitution was in tight as well. In fact, we have a toss rider, and that's Private Show. Private Show toss the rider. And now that loose horse racing up through the field. So an eventful opening quarter mile. They're on the clubhouse turn, and it's Macchiato clear by two. Throttle tracking in second. That loose horse proving problematic for Max's him, who had to take up briefly there. So down the backstretch run, then it's Ingleboro, fourth and downside. Money Man is racing in fifth. Pleased to report Keith Asmussen is up and on his feet and is off the racetrack. So down the backstretch they go. Macchiato leads the way. Loose horse coming through toward the inside. Throttle holding second. Farther back, Ingleboro and Money Man, followed by Max's him. Five more back to Bridge Song. Followed by Mean Stepper, then it's Heyday and Candy Constitution, who was also in some traffic on that first turn. 47-3 for a half mile, so they round the far turn.

0: And that loose horse coming up underneath of Macchiato. Everything so good so far. Throttle just off them outside. Money Man's in behind horses. Bridge Song angles to the outside, and Ingleboro does too. So they're off the turn. Here's Throttle. Throttle's up for the lead now and shifts inward. Throttle shifts inward with the lead. Bridge Song is mounting a late threat. Bridge Song quickly racing up alongside. Those two brush right outside the 16th pole, but Bridge Song, with all that momentum, has taken over. And it will be Bridge Song first, Throttle second, Heyday third, and Money Man fourth.
1: Getting made an early miscue. Data breach into the pocket in front of Ubiquitous, who gets away well into third. If possible, is fourth. Another breaker there. The first-time starter, D.A. Volusio, will be at the back. So Time's a Flying has got a couple in behind him in the breakers, and it'll be another breaker when sitting second, Data Breach. So Fort Liberty on a loose lead of about three lengths, so tightening up to close that gap is Ubiquitous from the pocket, 29 or 2 opening quarter. If possible, is another four in third, about three in front of Time's a Flying. Then we've got a big break back to the breakers. Data Breach has reset, leads a couple in front of D.A. Volusia. I'll stride again, but resetting now is Canaro Kid, but trails. So well strung out is the field of rookies. Fort Liberty at 32-1, leading two, heading to the half on Ubiquitous. If possible, then gapped another six in third, about 9 or 10 to Time's a Flying, with Data Breach in behind that one fifth. Half was 59 flat. And then Jameson is with D.A. Volusia and well back to Carnero Kid. Fort Liberty, 2.5 in front of Ubiquitous with just over a quarter of a mile to go. If possible, starting to get closer from third, and then well back to Time's a Flying, Data Breach, D.A. Volusia. Three quarters for Fort Liberty. The long shot is there, 127-1. And turning for home, Fort Liberty, the one they've got to catch, leads about three. Ubiquitous is now ramped up and set down here by McClure and starts to close with every stride. Here comes Ubiquitous, trotting strong in the stretch after Fort Liberty. And Drury can just look over and smile. He knows what's happening here. It's Ubiquitous driving up on the outside, and he will go by. Ubiquitous over Fort Liberty to Sean Stacy Exacta with, if possible, third, and unofficially fourth.
2: By a long neck over past the Roses with just over a half mile to go. From the outside, Iverzato Moto is third by a neck over Red Hot Shot, now fourth. Going the other way, the Birdman fifth, being passed to the inside by Kid Kamish. Next to last belongs to West Azteca, and Coffee Cream can still see them all. No movement yet back there. Three furlongs to go. Now Past the Roses is making a move right now, midway through the turn, and has quickly gone up by almost a full length over Gospel Up, who's trying to battle back inside. Red Hot Shot needs racing room, trying to pick a path to the outside. Diverzato Moto is right there to challenge Past the Roses, and coming back on the Birdman fifth and starting to gain. Top of the stretch, Past the Roses still there. Here comes Red Hot Shot, free and rolling now between them. Diverzato Moto battling for second, as Past the Roses trying to fend off all outside, goes to the lead. It's Red Hot Shot now with the advantage, looking for one more push inside. Past the Roses trying to come back. It's not going to happen. Red Hot Shot by almost a half length over Past the Roses. Diverzato Moto was third. The Birdman fourth.

previous course winner as well. Another one who's got every chance here at 7-2 is number 5, Arthur Grand. Arthur Grand, a two-time winner this year from 9 starts. That's alongside 5 placings. Another really consistent individual. This filly, he won over this journey at Las Piedras in April. Also won a 14-runner maiden here over 1,200 metres in June when scoring by 2.5 lengths. Running well since, a pretty good fifth over 1,100 metres on the 2nd of August. And then ran really nicely about 3 weeks ago when 2nd of 7 beaten 1.5 lengths in

0: 1,000-meter allowance race. Two wins, six placings from 11 starts is another really consistent record. And now for Grand, holds big claims once again. He's done most of his racing on this surface as well to date. So major role expected there by Alpha Grand. So 13-8 Emilia Luna, 130 Malibu Queen, 7-2 Alpha Grand, 6-1 for number 7. This is Dulce Selena in orange and pinky colours. Shaped really nicely two starts ago, 3rd of 9, beaten 5.5 lengths in a 1400 metre allowance race at the last pier. Dressed a little disappointing last time, set some good early fractions but weakened quickly and was only 7th last time. That was back in April when last seen. One win, four placings from 13 starts. So we'll need to show a little bit more after the break today. Is a previous course winner though. That was back in May of 2025. Same price for the top horse here, Tavola Redonda. It's one win, one placing from 7 outings this year. The victory came by a neck in a 1,400-metre maiden back in May. Finished 4th the next twice over 1,500 metres, but did struggle when last of 14 and tailed off in a 1,600-metre allowance race last month. In this one win and four placings from 10 starts. And this one may well show a little bit more today. As the last one moves forward, that's the favourite Emilia Luna on the left-hand side. Set to go for the lucky last here from Marinas. A allowance race, fillies and mares over 1,300 metres, 6.5 furlongs. Oh dear, getting upset in the gates there is really tubal girl. Racing to a fairly good line, leaving the stalls. Prima Nita Ave a little bit short of room, but nothing too serious, and there's lots of early speed as expected. Tavola Redonda in the orange jacket nicely away in the noseband, right up there, Salomon El Koum, a length and a half away to Alpha Grand in third. Towards the inside, Lunatica in fourth. Towards that one's outside, Prima Nita Ave in the light blue white checkered jacket in fifth place. Two lengths away to Malibu Queen in the noseband. A length and a half to Dulce Selena in a pink jacket. Three lengths away to the favourite, and Emilia Luna, who's only in mid-division, maybe a touch further back than that as they take the home term. Plenty of these are a fair way behind. Tunga is a long way back as the field enter the home straight. Relatable Girl is just about the back marker in the noseband as they approach the final 500 metres. Tavola Redonda in the orange leading. On the left-hand side coming through in the white noseband is Salomon El Koum. On the rail, Alpha Grand with every chance. Towards the left, Promita Nita Ave in the light blue. And here comes Malibu Queen in the green jacket, seriously catching the eye. And Emilia Luna on the scene as well in the black and yellow. Plenty of chances as they approach the final 250. Tavola Redonda in the orange. Here comes Malibu Queen on the left. Emilia Luna eating up the ground. And from off the pace coming storming home, and the favourite takes the last, Emilia Luna. Emilia Luna from Malibu Queen, tied for third, a great effort from Tavola Redonda. And not
1: with Ma Isabel in fourth, with the back two, Nymeria in fifth, the trailer is Voguish. As we move up the backstretch, and Dial Square leads the way for Dubai, rushing up on the outside, there goes Payback Money, and Yang Jingwa puts her on the lead. Lucky Mum is in third. Ma Isabel, two lengths in fourth. Nymeria is in fifth. And the trailer is Voguish. Opening quarter in a sharp 27-3. As we move around the pack, turn first time. Payback Money, the track record holder. She's got the lead by three lengths. Dial Square is in second with Lucky Mum in third. Ma Isabel is fourth. Then comes Nymeria. And trailing the field is Voguish. Doing fun this dance. They come by the halfway point, passing 3/8. Payback Money looking to make it two wins in a row. She leads the way by a length of the quarter. Dial Square is in second with Lucky Mum in third. Single file to Ma Isabel in fourth with Nymeria and Voguish. They reached half in 56-2, 28-4 for the second quarter. And stepping away to a four-length lead is Payback Money up the back stretch. Dial Square trying to close that lead in second with Lucky Mum in third. Ma Isabel is fourth with a backside brush. There goes Voguish with a head of steam. And last of all is Nymeria. They trot the three quarters. And with the lead and still top, it's Payback Money. Dial Square is in second. Here comes Voguish on the march on the outside for Holland in 125 and flat. Peg turn, final time. Payback Money is the leader. Voguish with Denim in second. Gapping in third is Dial Square. Everyone else is far back as they turn for home. Payback Money tried digging. Voguish is coming on and coming on her. Inside Payback Money. Voguish drifting wide. Who wants it more? It's going to be all Voguish coming on to win it.

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1: Last one to load will be Tiptoe Tappin. Tiptoe Tappin goes in. Renegade. And they're off. Slow start for Catholic Lightning. Good beginning for Miss Drama, who races out for the early lead, quickly opens up by two on Cash or Credit, who comes through inside of Hijinks Noel, and Doubles Alley is away in fourth and now splitting horses within a length and a half of the lead, but in some traffic in that run up the backstretch. It's five more lengths back to Queen Zena, who is four clear of the gray, Tiptoe Tappin, and another dozen back to Catholic Lightning as they hit the far turn, 22-2 for that opening quarter, and it's Miss Drama in front from Hijinks Noel in second. It's three more lengths back to Doubles Alley, who's now sent along in the clear from third with Cash or Credit to her inside as they are off the turn chasing Miss Drama. Miss Drama's in front by three parts of a length from Hijinks Noel. Doubles Alley trying to level out down the center and then Cash or Credit, but it's Miss Drama close to home. Miss Drama scores by a length here from Hijinks Noel, then Doubles Alley and Cash or Credit.

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And Philo Beto's on the lead. The spry Minnesotan Frosty View right alongside, not letting Philo Beto run away. In fact, they're nearly in perfect harmony. And they've put 7 lengths on Max Vegas. Another 4 back to Face Value. And Jackman is last. Frosty View attacks Philo Beto. And Frosty View puts the nose in front. Philo Beto the inside. 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Frosty View, the classy Minnesotan, takes the lead, runs away. Philo Beto doing the moonwalk. 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It is Frosty View. 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Frosty View. 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

0: I'll be back to talk to you before race number 5. Good luck in here.
1: Fourth race, Trotters. First division for the 3-year-old colts and geldings. The Ontario Sire Stakes Grassroots. Final leg in the series ahead of the championships. Group of 9 all lined up. Here they come. At the start and they're off. Away and trotting in tonight's fourth race. Down the center with speed, Thorby Good. Inside, Trouble with Names. Mass deployment between that pair, Mike Me Up. Parked out in fourth and driving on after the lead. Then Sendika looking to get well positioned from the outside. Right now is parked in fifth. To the inside is Stonebridge Wings, who's tracked by Stormont Fryboy.

0: last two, Annibal Duodda and a trailing green 19. Mass deployment and Borth now clear in front of Thorby Good, but Mike Me Up parked out and going after the lead as well. 27-1 opening quarter, and in the backstretch they go. Mass deployment will release Mike Me Up, 4-5 favorite up on the outside, will clear. Thorby Good trots third, Trouble with Names is fourth, and then Sendika with a seat fifth in front of Stonebridge Wings as they start to get a little jammed up, so brought out a fifth. First up is Sendika. Stonebridge Wings works with that cover. Henry to the outside as well with Stormont Fried Boy. Annibal Duodda will save ground inside. Another two to the trailer, green 19. Half for Mike Me Up was 56-4. Mass deployment in the pocket. Sendika accelerating here on the turn. Now takes over second and will pressure the favorite. So Mike Me Up being confronted by Sendika. 28-1 long shot is a quarter length away on the outside. Stonebridge Wings right there and well spotted second over fourth for McDonald at 10-1. Following that one is Stormont Fried Boy inside. Thorby Good's locked up, swinging wide. Now four wide push there is green 19. 125-4.75. And Mike Me Up at the lead. Sendika has made a break. Mass deployment dodges that one. Here's Stonebridge Wings off cover now taking over the lead. Stonebridge Wings with just under an eighth of a mile to go has got the lead and now two on Thorby Good from the back. Trouble with Names is closing fast. Stonebridge Wings is going to hit the line first and at a big price at 10-1. It's Stonebridge Wings over Thorby Good and Trouble with Names 154-1.
1: 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Urban Planner and Publisher, furlong to go. Woodcourt, tenuous lead. So Sandy attacks outside. Nobiani Mall attacks inside. These three right across the track into the final 16th. Nobiani Mall coming up the rail. So Sandy down the center, driving to the wire. Nobiani Mall. Nose down first, So Sandy right there second. Good effort from Woodcourt to finish third. Farther back, either Publisher or Urban Planner.
2: They're off. Good start by Stacking Green and the Broadster flashing speed with B-Nicking in third as they swing by the opening turn with Love This Boy in fourth. A length and a half to Theobald in fifth. Racing in sixth is Kasha V, and the trailer is Bo Silas as they move up the backstretch, and with the lead is Stacking Green. Making a break at the back, off stride is Theobald, and that one trails the field back trotting. So with the lead, it's Stacking Green with George Brennan on the point. Over the helmet in second is the Broster. B Nicking is in third, a length and a half in 4-2, Love This Bar, opening quarter 29 seconds flat. With a backside brush, there goes Theobald for Holland as they move out in the peg turn first time with a back two of Kasha V in six, and the trailer is Bo Silas. They come by the top of the stretch for the first time at 7-1 on the point. Stacking Green looks to make it three wins in a row at this class. That one's got the lead by a length and a half. The Broadster is in second with B Nicking, the 6-5 favorite, in third. Theobald drops in fourth, moving from six. There goes Kasha V. On the inside, that one is Love This Bar, and Bo Silas is the trailer. They reach the half in 57-4, 28-4 for the second quarter. Around the clubhouse, turning to go. Stacking Green, trying to stack all the numbers. The Broadster is right there in shouting distance in second. Single file to B Nicking in third. Theobald is in fourth. Not making much progress is Kasha V with Love This Bar. Second up to last, it's Bo Silas. And Brennan goes to work on Stacking Green. That one is still the target. Was third with authority up to second and say hello. It's B Nicking. Three quarters in 126-3. Paddock turn, final time. B Nicking and on the inside is Stacking Green. Ready to go three wide from third. It's the Broster as they turn for home. Middle of the track is B Nicking. Trying to fight back is Stacking Green. Grandstand sides the Broster, gobbing up ground. Inside B Nicking, try to hang on. The Broster, one final try. The Broster gets up for the win. B Nicking was second. Stacking Green was third. Theobald was fourth. 155-3.